0: Spirit and righteousness for the faith that he had had in him.
1: It therefore follows that all three things, gift, prayer, and war, are with the intention that with these three things he will defeat Esav. Also, all of these three things are between man and the Creator. We should not say that only prayer is between man and the Creator, while gift and war refer to Esav. Rather, he attributes everything to the Creator. But the main thing we should know is what is the discernment of Esav that we must correct. It is known that opposite Kedusha, holiness, there is Klipa, the shell. In general, it is called the shell of Esav. However, there are many degrees in the shell, and each discernment has its own name. Holiness, too, has many discernments, and each discernment has its own name. In general, holiness is called Sfirot and Paltsufim and worlds. In general, Kedusha, holiness, means in order to bestow, while Tum'ah, impurity or defilement, means in order to receive, which is self-love. When a person observes Torah and commandments in order to receive this world or the next world in return, these two discernments are considered lolishma, not for her sake. Only one who observes Torah and commandments because, quote, he is great and ruling, end quote, meaning because of the greatness and importance of the Creator, this is called lishma, for her sake. This is called in order to bestow, and not to receive any reward for one's work, and it is called pure work. Work in order to bestow can only be to the extent that one values the receiver of one's work. At that time, one has motivation. But if one cannot increase the importance of the one he serves, he has no energy to work. This is so because we see that in nature, the little one annuls itself before the great one as a candle before a torch. However, all the great work is to extol the receiver of the work, meaning to recognize his importance. If one has nothing with which to revere the Creator within reason, then our work is, as Baal HaSulam said, when he interpreted the verse, quote, here is a place with me, end quote, that the letter Aleph of Iti, with me, implies faith above reason. It follows that the essence of man's work is to work above reason, to appreciate the Creator. In general, all the creatures feel that holiness is in the aspect of Shechina, divinity, in the dust. This is why it is said in all the books that every person should aim, prior to engaging in Torah and commandments, to raise the Shechina from the dust. There is no point working on the little one annulling itself before the great one, for it is natural for the little one to annul before a great one. Rather, man's work is only to exert to recognize the greatness and importance of the Creator. In fact, a person understands that he needs to work for everything he feels he needs, except for the greatness and importance of the Creator. Here, we do not understand that this is all we need. We can interpret this with regard to the verse, quote, the righteous has perished and no one notices, end quote, The Creator is called righteous, as it is written, quote, "The Lord is the righteous," end quote. He has lost his importance, and no one notices that we need to work in order to acquire his importance. When a person feels somewhat elated, he understands that it is only worthwhile to work for spirituality. We should say that the reason is that he feels the importance of spirituality to the extent that it is worthwhile to exert for spirituality and not for corporeality, because at that time corporeality loses its value for him and spirituality is valued. Therefore, at that time, he decides that only spirituality is worth working for, and not corporeality. It follows that all the ascents and descents do not refer to man, but to holiness. That is, sometimes the value of holiness is high, meaning it has become more important to him, and sometimes the value of holiness is down, and so unappreciated that it is not worthwhile to even think about it. Concerning the little one annulling before the great one, we found that it is said that after the Creator promoted Avraham's reputation, since everyone saw Avraham's greatness, Pharaoh gave Sarah, a girl who was his daughter, to be a servant in Avraham's house. Although a servant is a very inferior degree, since at that time servants and maids had no human rights at all, they were as beasts. Still, he gave away his daughter to be Sarah's maid and appeased her by saying, "My daughter, it is better for you to be a servant in blessed Avraham's house than be a queen in my house." The difference between a person doing the holy work for a reward or because he wants to serve the king because of the Creator's importance and greatness is that if one is working in corporeality to obtain a corporeal reward, we see that if a person has a way to be rewarded without working so many hours, if such a thing is possible, he promptly chooses this way. Since man loves rest and relinquishes the pleasure of rest in order to be paid. Therefore, if he can find a way not to have to labor, he regards this as happiness. But one who works because of the greatness of the king and his pleasure is his great privilege of serving the king, it cannot be said then that he will not work and still be paid, since his reward is the service of the king. This is a clear sign by which one sees the true purpose of his work. Whether it is for a reward or because of the greatness of the Creator.
0: It seems that for the person, there are two states. Either the Creator is with me or the Creator is not with me. Those are the two states. And the person needs to battle above reason, so that the Creator will always be with me. And for that, and to be in a focused on that, because if we engage in faith above reason, so that the Creator is always with me, so then we'll receive the value of Kedusha.
1: In page 95, he writes there that the work in order to bestow can only be according to the extent to which one values the one who receives his work, then he has motivation, he has fuel. We need to always appreciate the one receiving the work, because as Itzik said previously, there's always a dialogue in the will to receive, with the will to receive, who comes and says, "Why do this? What for?"
0: We'll go to the lesson from the date February 10, 2002.
1: We read an article in volume 1, Rungs of the Ladder, page 254, regarding the argument between Yaakov and Lavan.
2: No.
1: Well, maybe you should ask, it's better. What's interesting, though, regarding that Pharaoh, it's not the same Pharaoh who gave his daughter to Avraham and then didn't want to release the Jews from Egypt, made their lives horrible there. The thing is that the will to receive, when it sees that it has no one to receive from, it has no way to be satisfied then. So of course it is interested in holiness, to receive from it. And this is Pharaoh sending his daughter to Sarai. Afterwards, when holiness enters into the will to receive already, and he's full and everything, and he can use it, then, of course, turning it to in order to bestow, that is a big problem. We need to exit Egypt, first of all, then work outside of Egypt, meaning outside of the will to receive, through all the corrections, through to the end of correction, until Pharaoh remains alone and all the other discernments are corrected. And then Pharaoh is also corrected, will be corrected at the end of correction, by itself, not by us. Right.
0: So here he writes, in practice, a person understands that everything, that it's worthwhile to work on everything except the greatness and importance of the Creator. How can we work on the greatness and importance of the Creator?
1: We have a lack for everything except for this one thing. The lack, a deficiency for the greatness and importance of the Creator. Just the Creator, yes. To receive it, yes. How is that bad? The problem is that we cry because we don't see him, we don't feel him. If we felt him, if we saw him, we would say he's great, we'd say he's the source of everything. But if we saw and felt, we could immediately use. You know, there's someone to make demands of, to receive and enjoy. Even if just him being great, I look at him and I see that he's great. God bless, there's someone who understands, sitting there above me, doing everything. Well, then I'm calm. I'm certain that everything that happens will ultimately yield a good result. And what else do I need? So in order not to cause all these pleasant things for us, he's concealed. Until we don't want to receive them as... until we want to receive them as the force that corrects rather than the force that satisfies, that fulfills. So what is the question?
0: I'm asking, how does one work on the greatness and importance of the Creator?
1: So the greatness and importance of the Creator is concealed because other than that, you can attain anything. And you have a desire for everything other than that. And also the greatness and importance of the Creator, you do have a deficiency, a desire for that as well, but on the condition that it serves you. Your benefit. The intention regarding working on the greatness and importance of the Creator, it means that you'll have the greatness and importance of the Creator not as a cause for pleasures and confidence and security and so on. And a person can't work on that. Because what is the greatness and importance? To appreciate him without any connection to me. Who needs that? Who has a desire for that? Not me. Meaning, a lack for him, actually him, outside of myself. That is what is desired of me. And not just a lack for him, but his greatness and importance. for me to feel it, not towards me, but how he is. What does it mean, how he is? How he is means that his greatness and importance will give me just this one outcome, serving him. That will be the fuel to give, to take things out of myself, from me. Well, such a desire. Where will I take it from? Now I'm told, listen, Bob, you have nowhere to take this from. You can't do it alone by yourself. It's impossible. But this is what you need. Other than that, you don't need anything. Well, fine. It is, they say it, but what do you do? Can you do anything? And so they explain to us that through the Sgula, the special power of the Torah and commandments, meaning by studying with the right intention in a group, through preparation, doing all sorts of things, whatever you can, what's upon us to do and what we can do, then after that we receive. Yes, according to the method of I labored and I found. You do what you can, and from above you will be given what you need. That's it. Meaning this lack, we cannot attain it by ourselves. But knowing that we can't, and nonetheless do all the things, cover all the options, whatever's within your power and ability to do, you should do, right? To attain that desire, you have to do that. Ultimately, just to reach that state where this is the only thing I lack and this is the only thing I don't actually want, right? That is exactly before the Exodus from Egypt. We have to understand, what is the Exodus from Egypt, that state? It's Passover soon, right? Exiting Egypt means that all the powers in a person, it's a situation, it's the situation in Egypt. My Pharaoh doesn't allow me to exit under any circumstances. My Jew also doesn't want it so much. The Jews want to get out. They have to be carried out in a rushed way by with a command, right? So on and so forth. A person goes through many blows. Yes, what things? Moses is shouting there. He shouts at Pharaoh. He shouts to the Creator. When he returns to the people, they tell him, what did you do? Where did you bring us this mud? We had it good back there, right? So you can instantly see what kind of situation it is within the person with all his desires, all the discernments he has in him. Meaning, on the one hand, I don't need all this spirituality, nothing. Give me this world, it's enough. I'll settle for that. That's enough. On the other hand, there is something that pulls me out of that and doesn't rest. Yes, Moses, Moshe. Well, that's it. Until it's really the miracle of the Exodus from Egypt. So these two ends, these two extremes have to be in a person fully completed, right? A great Pharaoh and also a great Moshe. And who decides? From above. Meaning a desire, a lack for the greatness of the Creator. That needs to be very great. And on the other hand, it's a thing that perhaps we have no need for. And on the other hand, also, it's a thing that I cannot attain.
0: Two questions. If I do not have a deficiency for greatness itself, if I see his greatness without any connection to myself, then I have no need for it. So how does that advance me? And if I do want to be like him because he is great, then that is still for the sake of receiving. I annul myself like a candle before a torch. So how does that take me out of this world?
1: I don't understand. You want the greatness. For what? Yes, that's what you want to interpret for me?
0: Yes. What is it for and what am I supposed to do with it? What does it give me?
1: The greatness of the Creator you can use in two... Look, how does the shell use the greatness of the Creator? How does the shell use the Creator? She wants him. What is the difference between our beastly desire and the desire of the shell? The desire of the shell is the human desire. It's a very big desire. Not human, it's the divine will. If there is such a huge thing, a law, encompassing the whole of creation, infinite pleasure, exactly corresponding to Pharaoh, to my will to receive, then I want it. Yes, this pleasure is really meant for the will to receive. The struggle is not over the pleasure. The Creator gives 100 grams of porridge to the will to receive, filling it with that light. No argument about that. It's the will to receive, and it has to receive. Ultimately, it will receive. The argument is about the first 9 sefirot, to use the first 9 sefirot in order to receive or in order to bestow. That is the issue. The argument is about the intention, not about the desire itself. It's over the intention. So, that is the problem here. The shell wants to use the greatness of the Creator, not just pleasure that comes to it disconnected from Him. She doesn't say, give me what I deserve in my will to receive, and from you, I don't know to know anything about you. The shell, well, in this world, that's what we think, that's what we want. That's why we are under the system of the shells. Spirituality, the system of the shells, that is opposite holiness. They want to use the same 9 sefirot in order to receive. They want to enjoy the greatness and importance of spirituality, the Creator. They want to be close to Him, but close in order to invert it, turn it to in order to receive. That is what the struggle is about. So it follows that Pharaoh is of the same magnitude as Abraham. And he cannot receive from any other source, but only through Abraham. What are you asking?
0: That's my question. It seems that if I have the greatness of the Creator, then I'm stuck inside a klipa.
1: We're still far distant from the shell. Come on. I would wish... The shell is a spiritual force. The shell feels the greatness and importance of the Creator, feels the lights. What is the shell? The shell is a person who is on a degree where he's shown opportunities to receive spirituality, not beastliness, respect, and money.
0: So how does he get out of that?
1: He gets out of that through work, exertion, on each and every degree.
0: Meaning he asks for the greatness of the Creator and receives it?
1: No. What do you mean? Receives, asks for the greatness of the Creator, receiving it?
0: They show it to him.
1: What is revealed in the left line is the greatness and importance of the Creator, but in such a way where it's only in the form of pleasures. That's it. A person needs to invert this reception that awakens in him for the greatness and importance of the Creator as the force that corrects him, and then to adhere to the right side first to acquire only the greatness and importance of the Creator, and then to go to that same Pharaoh, to the left line, and extract from him as much as possible, and use that with the right. Yes.
0: What are these concepts, greatness and importance, what do they actually mean with respect to the Creator and with respect to the path? Greatness in what sense?
1: What are these concepts, greatness and importance, from where do they originate? We have the discernment of Shoresh, root, from which comes phase one. Phase one is the will to receive, created by the will to bestow. So, it's created that way. It wants to receive and receives fulfillment from the discernment of Shoresh, root. So, the first phase is light and vessel. Vessel and light. Then there's further development. What can develop there? You have the desire and you have the light. And so we say that the vessel begins to feel, other than the pleasure in her, also the giver of said pleasure. What is the giver of the pleasure? not just someone giving to me, but what quality exists outside of me that gives me something outside of me. That is the quality of bestowal. That's the only thing that could exist. It gives to me. What does it give me? It gives me pleasure. Yes? That's it.
2: As
1: now,
2: Ratzon lekabel,
1: the will to receive, that begins to feel something here in phase one, it begins to feel a higher discernment, greater, more important, yes? And it sees that the greatness and importance of that higher degree turns him into something else, into the desire to bestow. Well, after that, you have all the phases, all the discernments that that's come across phase four, and phase four again goes through the same things after the shattering of the vessels and the Dhamma Rishon, the shattering of the soul. In each and every discernment of the will, there is some of the will to bestow, meaning that Bina enters Malchut and gives Malchut opportunities, abilities to somehow begin and exit the will to receive, meaning that in the person there are sparks of bestowal. He's not left as was phase one of the four phases of direct light. Rather, in our will to receive, there are sparks of bestowal, part of the Creator. So now we have choice for that same part of the Creator that's in me to do the same work that it did there by nature, where there it gave, it made the first phase turn into the second phase. Now I choose that instead of phase one, I want to be phase two. Instead of the will to receive, I want to be the will to bestow. I want my will to awaken, to be like the will to bestow. That is my choice. That is my labor.
0: So the greatness is the one who corrects me or the one who scrutinizes or clarifies me?
1: What do I need this for? The same way phase one began to feel the upper one, what he gives, who he is, and so on and so forth, his quality, the feeling of the upper one is stronger than my will to receive. And that's indicated by phase one of the four phases of direct light. This, as soon as she began to feel the Creator, it spoiled all her pleasure. Even in phase four, who has her own will to receive, her own desire to receive, and she receives more than what comes from the light directly, yes, because she yearns for him. There, too, the moment she feels the upper one, his importance and greatness, she wants to be like him, she wants to be his equal. She wants, in short, it represses the will to receive. So what do I need to do? Just to bring myself to the same state, that is the choice entirely. That is why it is said that we need nothing other than the recognition of the Creator's greatness and importance. That's it.
0: So it's basically the same thing with respect to the friend, if he is great in relation to this work.
1: The friend is a means. If I choose for myself friends and begin to work on myself to see them as great, then I begin to be impressed by what I see in them. And through envy and, yes, I begin to want the same thing. I feel envy towards the friend. There's no envy towards the Creator. The upper one doesn't elicit envy in the lower one. By the nature of things, the lower one wants to resemble, if it's actually the upper one, he wants to resemble the upper one. He doesn't envy him, He envies that quality that exists in him. He wants that quality as well. But it's not that
0: he values it.
1: Yes.
0: He wants to be above him?
1: Wants to be above him? No. It's, well,
0: so a great friend is basically someone who advances faster than I do.
1: the friend who you call great is the one who you made great.
0: But in what way? Because he advances faster?
1: According to how great you made him, so is he great. That's it. Don't drop anything on him, how he needs to be. You build him in your eyes, in your estimation only. It could be someone who just arrived and is listening to the lesson for the very first time, just now sat on the chair. It doesn't matter who or what. That's it.
0: Okay, I understand that this is my work, but in what way? What exactly am I supposed to tell myself, that he is greater than I am?
1: With respect to what? With respect to the desire he has for the Creator. That is envy. That he has more desire for the Creator than I do. And it doesn't depend on veterancy or anything.
0: There are two things mentioned here. The grasp of the klipot, the grasp of the shells, and suckling from the klipot, the shells. What's the difference between them, or are they the same thing? Up above, he says that there are two discernments, the grasp of the klipot, the shells, and the suckling from the klipot, the shells.
1: Now, what's the difference between the grip of the shells and the suckling of the shells? Grip, that means that the shell grips onto something. Well, it's two kinds of connection. Suckling means that she rules over and suckles from holiness. And the grip, well, there, it's a lesser connection to lesser to suckling. The suckling of the shells means that a person is under the control of the shell, where what he attains through his work, it's all in order to receive. He studies Kabbalah, seemingly, does whatever he can, but ultimately it all turns into in order to receive. That is the suckling of the shells. The grip of the shells, it's not such a big thing.
0: Here, in the story of Laban and Jacob, Jacob receives wages. Today, for example, a wealthy person pays students to study Torah. Are they receiving a reward from that? Or are they receiving from that?
1: I don't understand in those things. The rewards, I don't understand.
0: Regarding this whole issue here, I understand that this is about the klipot, the shells, and we're not yet at that stage. But in general, this argument with the will to receive seems like a kind of self-deception. It's as though I'm supposedly working lo lishma, but really everything is still for the will to receive. Everything is and everything isn't for the will to receive. I don't even know how to explain it.
1: We are all in the lie. Calm down. But from this lie, we can, well, let's say, we can build many discernments. And these discernments, later when we receive light from above, they will turn into true discernments. But I need to know something. I need to know that this is called a car, this is called a doll, this is called a little elephant and something else, and this is how you build a house. I need to know these things like a child. And then when I grow, these things grow alongside me. You understand? But the terms are already there. And so you grow. The concepts are there. You understand? So even if we're all with the dolls and the lies during the time of preparation, the discernments we receive here, we will need them later on. And without actually stabilizing them within ourselves, each and every discernment, we won't be able to enter spirituality. Yes. Student. Why is there such a difference between envy towards the Great One that exists in spirituality, where I want to resemble him, and jealousy in our world, where I want the Great One to be lower to my degree, to be like me? Less, then. It's not that I want to resemble him, I want him to resemble me.
0: If he is great, then it cannot be that he will resemble you. Then he is not great. He has something that you don't have. That's all. Or Maybe you're not even envious of that thing itself. Simply empty envy. You don't

0: right?
1: But if there's a creator and there's a goal and he is great, and I know that through his greatness he can help me reach the creator, then on the contrary, let him even be greater and let him even be closer to me. Now I need him. I start becoming interested in his greatness. So if we do not place a goal at the forefront, then certainly everything turns once again into a cause for wars and killings, yes.
2: We said that phase one felt the giver because she wanted to receive his quality. She wanted to receive his quality of bestowal because of that. So how come phase three, we know that phase four wants to resemble bestowal. Why did phase three not want to resemble bestowal like phase one?
1: Phase three is born from phase two, from bestowal. Phase two decided and saw that bestowal without reception cannot exist, cannot be sustained. Therefore, it drew a measure of reception into phase three. The reception in phase three is not actually reception, because it is in phase two, Bina decided that this will be its action. So, meaning, who is Ziranpin? Ziranpin is an action of Bina. What Bina wants to give the Creator, since it has a pure desire to bestow, since the Creator created that desire to bestow out of the will to receive, so that action itself is phase three. In other words, we have a will to receive that we use directly in phase one. We also have a will to receive that's used in the form of giving in phase three. In the form of giving, not receiving, only giving. And from that will to receive, practically, nothing remains for itself. So the will to receive that awakens in phase three says, but I want to live. And it extends phase four. What does it mean that there is chokhmah in phase three? Chasadim illuminated by chokhmah. Is there chokhmah there or just as there is in phase one or not? Since phase three was born from phase two, even if it contains the same desire as phase one and the same light as phase one, that light is very weak because it emerges through phase two. Meaning, what happens here? Phase two says this: I see that I want to bestow, but my act of bestowal doesn't actually do anything in with respect to the Creator. How can it? Because mere bestowal is empty. When can I truly bestow? Only if I receive. So just as phase one had a will to receive that received the light, phase two drew phase one into itself again and drew the light. But when it drew the light as in phase one, the act turned out to be almost empty, because in phase one, the will to receive is not independent. It's a vessel, right? It's light. The light within it corresponds to that state. The will to receive is weak and it's not self-generated. So in phase three, we have, which feels itself, it begins to feel the will to receive of phase one and the will to bestow of phase two. So now instead of wanting merely to bestow, it becomes the receiver itself. So the magnitude of the will to receive in phase four corresponds to the magnitude of the desire to bestow in phase two. So it turns out that yearning for the Creator

0: to receive from him that which exists in phase four is exactly proportional to the Creator's desire to bestow upon the vessel. In other words, my desire in the vessels of reception is a specific desire that the Creator created and filled. But his attitude toward the receiving vessel, how he reveals himself as the host in phase one in order to build phase two, that'll become exactly the same measure of desire that appears in the will to receive of phase four. And afterward, that very measure becomes my desire to bestow back to him. From that, I start receiving strength precisely in the intensity needed to become like him. Just as he wants to give me and reveals himself in that way, I receive strength from him and can truly become like him. So in other words, phase two builds this additional desire within phase four according to its own magnitude. Later, through the screen, I transform that desire into bestowal. I remain with phase one within, as within the basic vessel. The vessel itself never changes. And all the additional desire comes through the screen, through the greatness of the Creator, as we say, what we call the first mind, Sfirot. Outside of those four phases, there is nothing. If we study them properly, we never finish uncovering them because everything is contained there. Yes.
1: To reach the state of just before the Exodus from Egypt, do I need to cultivate within me Pharaoh and Moses in parallel? I mean, I can't want to swallow all the world and its pleasures for myself, and also at the same time to want to swallow all the pleasures to delight the Creator. Right? How do I do that?
0: Precisely, we need to attain two things that contradict one another. On one hand, the greatest possible desire to receive everything that exists within me, and on the other hand, the feeling that I need the Creator, because otherwise I can do nothing with that desire to receive. I cannot deal with it by myself. These two feelings contradict each other, and they're very unpleasant. They create an enormous tension within the person. And that is what happens before the Exodus from Egypt. Right. He writes about it on page 70 in the letters. He says that there needs to be the fullest measure of yearning, the maximum degree of longing, until it does not let me sleep. That's on the one hand. But until it does not let me sleep already includes both aspects. I want something desperately, and I'm unable to attain what I want. He pictures it like a person, like a young man longing for a woman. On one hand, there is this immense love. On the other hand, it seems completely unattainable, that only in a dream can he imagine that it might be possible. That's the state.
1: But if we suppose a state where one of them is greater than the other, then I suppose I cancel one.
0: You will not cancel one with the other. One sustains the other.
1: If I now say that...
0: You're asking why our body does not want to get rid of a bad feeling. It's because it finds pleasure within that bad feeling.
1: But if, for the sake of the argument, my yearning, meaning the desire to bestow, to receive in order to bestow, my desire for the Creator, if it's greater than the desire to receive, to swallow the world, then I can tell myself, I'll tell myself that my desire to swallow the whole world is a bad thing. I prefer for it not to exist, and maybe I'll try to reduce it, diminish it. On the other hand, if my desire to swallow the whole world for myself will be greater than my desire, my yearning, I will say, why do I need that? It's better for me to make them equal.
0: Exactly. These two desires are truly equal, and each one supports the other. What can you do? That's how it is. He describes this in several places with very vivid illustrations that are understandable to everyone. Yes.
1: Maybe to continue what he asked, how do I avoid repressing this desire? This desire in order to receive.
0: How do you avoid suppressing the desire to receive enjoyment from the Creator? Certainly, it's not a matter of whether you suppress it or not. The Creator suppresses it for you, and you have to work on it constantly. You work with it, and you work on it, of course. That's why we say that in the group, we need to constantly hear about the greatness of godliness, to constantly be impressed by one another. Why? It's because the Creator is not simply going to become more and more revealed by Himself. This is something we learn. It's a whole system. We'll see it along the way, in short. More?
1: By what can I tell that the greatness and importance of the Creator is developing in me? Before the barrier, I don't feel the Creator. Maybe it's just some fantasy.
0: Before the barrier, everything is imagination.
1: So how can I tell that the greatness and importance of the Creator is developing in the right way, in the right direction?
0: How can I know whether I'm developing in the right direction? You cannot know.
1: What can I know?
0: You cannot know anything. What possibility do you nevertheless have? One is to cry out to Him. I'm saying that to you very briefly. Usually a person finds all kinds of tricks and strategies for himself. But really, if we research our state properly, we have no one to lean on. We have no one to lean on except our Father in heaven. That is truly so. What real thing do you have that you can be certain of? Not light and not vessels, certainly not a screen between them. No intellectual criticism, nor actual criticism through the screen. Nothing. So then who are you? What are you? What are you certain about? Nothing. That point in you, which is called man, Adam, is completely suspended in midair. Wherever the wind blows, it can carry you away. And that's all. You want to be dependent on something? Fine. If a person felt that way, it would be good, but we do not feel it.
2: No.
0: Well.
2: No, all 3 minutes, no?
0: 3 more minutes, okay.
1: Regarding the 4 phases,
0: I'm requesting from everyone. First, if someone asks, he should first ask. I'm shouting even with a microphone, and you're not even shouting. And others, it's worthwhile for you to listen and to participate. Through that, we incorporate with each other, and we receive forces and discernments from each other. So it's worthwhile, really, to work together. If you have a deficiency, if he has a deficiency and he's asking, why should I not acquire that deficiency and those discernments? Yes.
1: Regarding the 4 phases, if in phase 3, the created being would not create an independent desire, independent decision maker, then the change would have been there in phase 3.
0: Only at the end of phase 3 does it decide, based on the 2 discernments that exist within it. It contains something from phase 1 and something from phase 2. Phase 3 includes both of them. Then it decides what is actually important. What direction should I go in? And then it decides, I will receive the revelation of godliness, the Creator's light, in that deficiency that I developed and acquired additionally in phase two. What is phase four? It is when both phase one and phase two work for the will to receive. Because of that, phase four is greater than phase one. By how much? It's greater than phase one by the measure of phase two. So what is phase three? Phase three is only a decision, only a feeling. Therefore, it is coarser. It has more aviyut. You might ask, there is coarseness or aviyut in phase one, and there is coarseness in phase two. Those are two vessels. Phase three seemingly only makes a decision. Somehow it exists in a situation where it decides. So why should its coarseness be greater? Because by making that decision, it feels itself. It feels itself as an independent being, and because of that, it becomes more coarse.
1: I find a contradiction between the work in the group and the feeling that I have no one to lean on, because in the group, no one to lean on but our Father in Heaven, because in the group, you can always lean on the friends.
0: The work in the group should bring a deficiency, not confidence. Instead of sadness, it should bring joy. Not because I'm not alone, there are other messed up people like me. You understand? You can invert everything from one thing into its opposite. It's forbidden for me to think, I'm secure because of the friends. If something bad happens to me, they'll help me. Thank God, now I have 15 people. And if there are 15,000 people, even better, then why should I worry about whether I work or not, what happens or doesn't happen? You can extract such forces, meaning such discernments, from the state of being in a group. But you can also develop from it a sense of importance and responsibility. On the contrary, you can begin to think about and care for everyone else. Even that is human. But that's still not the goal. The goal is that through the group, I need to receive deficiencies that are directed toward godliness. What kind of security or safety can 15 people really give me? They can only give me the confidence in one thing, that if we turn together toward the Creator, we can be more certain of receiving an answer.
1: That's theoretical, but in practice...
0: It's not theoretical at all. The question is very simple. Is the Creator at the head of the group or not? If he's not, then it's just a group. Fine, nice, good, we're all working together. This task force, a team. So what? Nothing will come of it. But a broken individual also cannot do anything either. You need to use all these forces toward the goal so that the Creator is at the head. Not the group, not the Rav, not the books, not anything else, but the Creator. Then you will see how you will use these qualities correctly, qualities of envy, hatred, love, mutual help, confidence, and the deficiencies you receive from the friends. Everything will come together in the right state, and also in the correct relationship with between them. That's it. And if it's not aimed at the Creator, if it's not aimed at him with great precision and sharpness, then you will always find all sorts of... all sorts of things. At that point, it's no longer the group that the sages are speaking about.
1: The feeling of the greatness and importance of the Creator, does it awaken a person? Or is it not anything great, just something?
0: I don't know what the Creator is. I don't know what the greatness of the Creator is. No one in the group knows. We scrutinize it gradually. Now you want to know everything, to feel everything, to truly be in that? It's impossible. They reveal to you exactly what you're capable of tolerating, and nothing more. That's all. If they were to reveal to you right now who the Creator is, there would be nothing worse. Relative to your current qualities, he is completely opposite to you. So they reveal a little, they conceal a lot, they reveal a tiny bit here and there, and in your false perception, you turn that little bit into something beneficial for yourself so that you can tolerate it. Fine, the Creator exists, maybe I'll get something good from it, maybe a little share in the next world. I have to work in this world, but maybe some good things will come from that too. In other words, you can somehow tolerate the fact that the Creator exists. Good. There are people who say he doesn't exist. Why? Because psychologically they cannot digest him. His existence would make life bitter for them. So they simply say he doesn't exist, and that's it. What happens with us is that they reveal more and more, according to the extent that we can agree with his discernments, what bestowal actually means. This is a very slow development. It is very hard for us to agree with it. You see what's happening in the group? Everything that appears in the group, you immediately turn it into reception, confidence, joy, all kinds of things. Nothing can be immediately aimed at the Creator. It's great work. You need tremendous efforts. So from heaven they do things in this way, concealment, partial revelation, a kind of deception, so they speak, then the group seems good, pleasant and useful, and gradually things become clarified. But again, I say that correct development and all this clarification will come about only to the extent that before every action and thought, and also during it and after it, you remain connected to the Creator. In letter 64, he writes, Israel, the Torah, and the Creator are one. In order to aim at the goal, before even taking a single step, you already need to aim yourself precisely at that. How? By seeing that I, my action, and all the means and all the conditions and the Creator are all included together. It's not that it's one thing is present at one moment and another thing at another moment, one in one thought and another in a second thought. Instead, all of them need to be held together. He speaks about that in letter 70. Or page 70 of the letters. Do you understand? So don't make a mistake. In these things, in the end, these things are actually very simple. The principle is simple. The hard part is maintaining it and carrying it out. What can you do? Yes.
3: You said that the person is looking and he doesn't find the inside the pleasure. What does it give to move forward and see the greatness of the Creator? So here it's a bit more than my vessels inside my agony to search for. What does it give me to go out into exaltedness?
0: What is it that advances me each time despite everything?
3: Yes, also here I'll receive this inspiration.
0: I exist in a lie, and every time I advance, between us, honestly, I advance into an even greater lie, and then an even greater one still, and a greater yet. But together with that, with the actions that I perform, a light comes to me from above. I don't know it myself. And this light develops within me another discernment, one that is opposite to my desire. So the two grow together. I grow my will to receive more and more for spirituality until it does not let me sleep. I want it, and I want it more and more. But what do I want? I want it for myself. I want to enjoy it myself. But while I'm occupied with that, and I'm occupied with it with an intention that despite everything, I want to approach the goal, to become acquainted with it, even if it's ultimately for my own sake, it doesn't matter. I still want to enter into it. So then a light comes from above, and the light does what it always does. it stands opposite me. What can I do? So it develops within me another discernment besides my will to receive, something else, something that is opposite to me. And so from degree to degree, I increasingly become a being composed of two forces that are more and more opposed to one another. So it turns out that I develop one part, while the Creator develops the second part in me, until both grow to their full measure, and then I cross the Red Sea. That's it. But certainly I cannot do this by myself. I cannot inflate or enlarge the point in the heart. It grows only through the reforming light. Your question is correct. If we advance only through our own powers, how could we ever reach anything? We reach it because, in the meantime, the light also acts on us. This is what is meant by, I labored and found. Suddenly I discover that there is something in me that wasn't there before. Well, friends, that's it. Part one, yes.
3: We'll share with our inspiration from the lesson and what are we taking from it to realize in our 10.
0: Okay. That was a very special lesson, maybe the last part where Rav talked about aiming, that we always need to aim ourselves at the goal. I heard that he said that I and the act and the means and the conditions and everything is together in the same thought and in the same desire and the same time. We always need to see that direction, that the Creator is at the head. If the Creator for a moment leaves that head, so then we start seeing the group in a unclear way and not in a very directed way.
3: There was this strong sentence where he said, the work in the group should give, instead of security, it should give us deficiency. And instead of sadness, it should give us joy. And this is clear that this point where we don't need security, we have to have deficiency to want the Creator.
0: A friend is called great in that you make him great. And don't bring to him that he needs to be something else.
3: If I choose the friends for me and start to work on myself to see them great, as great, then I start to be inspired in what happens within them, and with the envy, I start to want the same. Towards the friend, there is an envy, and towards the Creator, there is no envy.
0: Rav emphasized that we need to place the goal before everything, and then according to the goal, everything stems down. If you have a goal to increase the desire for the upper light and the person now comes to study the wisdom of Kabbalah and he has a burning desire for that, so you can acquire that from him if you place yourself as small in relation to his great desire. It doesn't depend on him, it depends on your need to acquire that deficiency from the others.
3: So I'm going to say like, Saul, if I choose a friend, the friends for me, I start to work on myself to see them as great, and I start to be inspired from what is inside of them. This is what we do every day. We try to purchase envy from the friends on the greatness of the Creator and the importance of the goal. As we spoke, we have to think about Chaim and do this exercise and realize it.
0: Rav said that in the four phases there is everything. If we will learn them well, then we don't need anything other than that. And our entire work is to hold everything together, to hold me, the Creator, and the friends, and the Rav, and the books, everything together, before the action, during the action, and after the action. And he also said that if we go deep into that, then the principle is very simple. We'll see that. And it's just very hard to hold it, to sustain it.
3: I wrote to myself, if the friend has a deficiency, and he asks, why shouldn't I buy this deficiency? Through the friends, as Itai said, I receive not security, but deficiency. This is basically what we need to do, our work in the group.
4: Yes, also
0: what you said, it's the main things that I saw, also what Chaim said, that it's these things between the lines. That Rav said that if a person has a deficiency, he asks, why should I not acquire from him that deficiency and these discernments? And we need to pay attention that we're seemingly learning and connecting, and there's this between the lines, that there's a friend who's asking a question from the Creator. How much do we want to acquire that deficiency, as Rav said?
3: Chotarot, you are not given anything that you cannot tolerate. And as long as I advance, I reveal the lie even more. And Boris wrote that the goal defines everything. A person chooses his friends and starts to work on himself. What shall we add? The point is that the lie and the light come together. As you advance, the lie, you reveal that you're inside an even bigger lie, and with it comes the light.
0: Yes, Rav spoke about that, in which you don't envy the great one. When you make the friend great, when you increase his greatness, so you want to come close to him, you want to resemble him and not to lower him downward.
3: With us, first of all, there has to be a goal. And after the goal, we start to develop the enviness. And after the envy comes, the
0: Yes, Rav spoke about that, in which the lower one wishes to resemble the upper one, and we need to reach a state where the state of the upper one will be greater and more respected to us than my will to receive.
3: Let's move to the next part of the lesson, and before that, we'll sing a song together.

0: השיעור מבוסס על מאמרים מהספר כתבי בעל הסולם. את הספר ניתן לרכוש באתר קבלה לעם, kab.co.il, או לסרוק את הקוד שמופיע על המסך.
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2: So we are continuing to study the peace article, peace in the world article.
1: מאמר השלום בעולם, אנחנו ממשיכים מכותרת
2: peace in the world. Starting with the title, good and bad are evaluated by the actions of the individual toward society. Good and bad are evaluated by the actions of the individual toward society. Peace in the world is a very meaningful article, and we've been studying it for several lessons already. And the most important thing for us is to correctly direct ourselves with the words of Rav. So let's start with clip number 5.
3: We are in a system that is called nature. We are an integral part of nature. The Kabbalist explains to us that he knows and understands this entire system to the point that he is called the master of the ladder, who has achieved this entire system in its depth and breadth in everything without restriction. He explains to us that everything we do, it is done how? Only towards society. That's it. Of course, if we go to the sources, we will find the same thing. Also in the Torah, the prophets, the scriptures, the Talmud, the Mishnah, no matter where, the same thing is written, because the rule is Ve'avta l'racha kamocha, love your neighbor as yourself. That is, towards society, we measure the good and the bad in all our actions. If they are to the benefit of the society, then certainly they are for a benefit as well, although it does not seem that way in our ego. It is clear because the Torah came precisely to lead us, show us a way, how to do real actions. Not according to what our nature works as the opposite way. Therefore, the light in it is returned. The light is the reforming light, so that we can perform actions for the benefit of the public. For only in this way do we also guarantee to ourselves, to the public, to the Creator, all the fulfillments. Rav said, the Torah comes to lead us, to show us the way, how to do actual actions. What is actual actions? Not as our nature works, but the opposite. Now that we study the article of Baal HaSulam, that there is common sense and knowledge and reason, and he hands us all the creation on a spoon, besides our external inspiration, we need to feel the light in his words of the Rav, that it will change our hearts towards love, and we would want to be as Baal HaSulam from our choice. Before we will read this excerpt, we will have a little.
2: Right, and as we remember from the first part of the lesson, that we're not taking the greatness of the Creator for ourselves, but as Owen read from the words of Rav, that the Torah comes in order to lead us, to show us the path of how to perform true actions, not according to how our nature works. In the opposite direction. Our nature is to take the greatness of the Creator, even for ourselves, etc.
1: אלא לפי כמה שאנחנו רוצים להפוך אותה לכיוון של השפעה.
2: It is in the measure to which this what counts, that one take everything and turn it into the greatness of the Creator, into the quality of bestowal. All our study is in this direction. And from the beginning of the article, we remember that Baal Sulam says that everything in reality has a purpose. Even the most harmful, worst possible things, however they might seem to us, have a role. Simple. We simply see them unripe yet in their initial state. And therefore, they can seem harmful, etc. Our entire role is to make the correction on ourselves in order to be able to see the things that we see as good, beneficial, and that everything has one purpose. The bad is not a mishap in creation, but a necessary part in the development of the world. The path of development is not by destroying the forces that seem evil to us, but to help them ripen in the right direction, draw the reforming light, as Owen explained, both upon ourselves. We need it in order for it to correct reality. And not that we'll say, okay, he's bad, I don't like him, I don't like that, I'll destroy it all, I wish it would not exist at all. No, that's our nature. And if we discover these forces, then that's a part of nature. But it's not that what we feel like, that this is what should happen, but what should happen is what the light wants. And on the last lesson, we spoke about the end of correction, the correction of everything, our correction of reality, of humanity, of everything will happen for sure. It even exists, only we can reach it by path of suffering or by path of Torah, by way of Torah. And that's called Achishena. The path of suffering, torments, troubles, problems, that's called in due time. And we want to become partners in our development and turn the path of suffering into a path of hastening. And now, let's go to the following passage in the article that starts with good and bad are evaluated by the actions of the individual toward society. We'll read it together in the tens. We have 6 minutes. And any ten that finished reading, we continue and share the insights that we found in the article, etc. 6 minutes. Let's read it in the 10.
3: Title: Good and Bad are evaluated by the actions of the individual towards society. Before we examine the correction of evil in the human race, we must first determine the value of those abstract terms, good and bad. When we define an act or an attribute as good or bad, we should clarify with regard to whom that attribute or act is good or bad.
2: To understand this, we must thoroughly know the proportional value between the individual and the collective, between the individual and the collective that the individual lives in and nourishes from in both matter and in spirit.
3: Reality shows us that an individual cannot exist in isolation without a sufficient number of people around him to serve him and help him, provide for his needs. Hence, man is inherently born to lead a social life. Each and every individual in society is like a wheel that is linked to several other wheels placed in a machine. This single wheel
4: מכונה אחת שהגלגל היחיד אין לו
3: This single wheel has no freedom of movement in and of itself but continues with the motion of the rest of the wheels in a certain direction to qualify the machine to perform its general function.
2: And if there's some malfunction in the wheel, the malfunction is not evaluated relating to the wheel itself, but according to its service and role with respect to the whole machine.
3: And in our subject, the benefit of each and every person within his collective is evaluated not according to his own benefit, but according to his service to the public, and vice versa. We appreciate the measure of evil of each and every individual only according to the harm one inflicts upon the public in general, and not by one's own individual value.
2: These matters are crystal clear both from the perspective of the truth in them and from the perspective of the good in them. This is because this is found in the collective. This is because what is found in the collective is only what is found in the individual, and the benefit of the collective is the benefit of each and every individual. He who harms the collective takes his share in the harm, and he who benefits the collective takes his share in the benefit, since individuals are parts of the whole,
3: thus
2: and the
3: turns
2: whole
3: out
2: is not worth in
3: collective.
2: Any way more than the sum of its individuals.
3: It thus turns out that the collective and the individual are one and the same, and the individual is not harmed because of his enslavement to the collective, since the freedom of the collective and the freedom of the individual are one and the same, too. And as they share the good, they also share the freedom. Thus, good attributes and bad attributes, good deeds and bad deeds, are evaluated only with respect to the benefit of the public.
2: Of course, the above words apply if all the individuals perform their role toward the public to the fullest and receive no more than they deserve, nor take from their friends' share. But if a part of the collective does not behave accordingly, as a result, they not only harm the collective, but they too are harmed.
3: We should not discuss further something that is known to all, and the aforesaid is only to show the drawbacks, the place that needs correction, namely that each and every individual will understand that his own benefit and the benefit of the collective are one and the same, and by this the world will come to its full correction.
2: Right. We have no freedom of our own, but everything depends on the well-being of society, and someone who disconnects himself from the public deserves no mercy, and
3: yes, this part speaks of that we are dependent on each other, like a machine with all its parts, and the difference between good and bad is the relation between all these parts.
2: Yeah, my measure of good is measured only in relation to the friends. That I have good qualities means nothing, like Baal HaSulam writes. Bad qualities too. As long as it's inside of me, no problem. Once I start harming, that's a problem.
3: Yes, I also heard this excerpt. Not the public and not the individual. I heard about myself and the friends. We need to acknowledge this. We will enter a lesson of by Rav of this article. But we will stand about the sermons that we received from this excerpt, so we will have this joint outlook. The title is Good and Bad are evaluated by the actions of the individual towards society. The article is Peace in the World. As Gilad said, everything that exists it exists in order for us to bring it to correction. And Rav taught us that when we bring the evil to its correction is by bringing the light, that inside of us there is this link of Rishimo from and so from infinity, and we do not need to be too smart or handle or care for ourselves, but we need to pull the upper light by the efforts and resemble him. Now even, and it, this brings us to the corrected state, the wonderful, the enlightened one. After he defined us, defined to us what we need to do and what is not beneficial to do, what is the correction, what is the spoiled, the good and evil, the good and bad are evaluated by the actions of the individual towards society. We're all wheels. You remember the animation that we had about the cogs? So it comes from here. We're all cogs in one machine. If we feel it or not, this is how it works. And every movement of each and every one of us inside, it influences everyone. For good, or God forbid, for bad. And if we will feel that our movements are for the worse, then everything turns out backwards from what he depicts to us. And in the end of the excerpt, Bala Sulam said that when every individual will understand, every individual, what I heard from my beloved 10 focus group, I do not relate to the public, it is I. It's all about me. When I will understand that my benefit is the benefit of the collective. My 10, all our sacred society, Bnei Baruch, all the created beings in total, when I will understand this, the world will come to its full correction. Rav told us that the correction of the world is bound by my correction. With my correction. So if I correct myself, then the world will be okay. We will listen to Rav's lesson, clip number one. Everyone should write to himself things that he wants to pray for them, to share with us maybe some questions that rise inside him. Clip one.
2: The single wheel has no freedom of movement in and of itself, but continues with the motion of the rest of the wheels in a certain direction to qualify the machine to perform its general function.
3: That is to say, this is the system we are in. Not that we are not in it, we are in it. We all rotate together according to the structure of the wheels, with a close connection between us, that no one moves anywhere to any quality, direction, action, without rotating the whole system. And also now we are in it. The difference is simple. In as much as I am rotated without discovering that myself inside this system, and as much as

0: I reveal myself with my will, desire, this is how I feel like I'm in it, and I discover that I'm in it, for we're not removed from it. In total, the difference is in voluntary self-participation. In total, nothing changes, except that we discover how much, to what extent, we want to participate in the system, to be connected with others, in everything. To that extent, I discover myself, that I'm already in it and doing it. And if I'm not able to, then I'm in it and doing it without my knowledge. This is called back and forth. I'm troubled, and more and more, and I ate old.
1: In our world, people incorporate with others because they get more than they give. A person gets 99% of his fuel only because of that. So how do we, without the revelation of Kabbalah, what can you do?
0: Without discovering the wisdom of Kabbalah, no one will be able to do anything. But even the smallest person, the most distant from all things, he will have to know his position inside the system. Yes. And he needs to know his place down to the last detail. It is not possible that he has reached some kind of completion and will remain just a person in this world. This world is our feeling, our temporary vision, which is how it appears to us, until we discover this system. When you begin to discover this system, this world also begins to receive some kind of obscurity. You no longer attribute the same importance, laws, actions to it. Therefore, this is what it means that it becomes even more obscure. You consider it less, you see it less. It's not in your senses, in a clear way, in understanding. It's as if he is secondary and less and less.
1: And if there is some malfunction in the wheel, the malfunction is not evaluated relating to the wheel itself, but according to its service and role with respect to the whole machine. And in our subject, the benefit of each and every person within his collective is evaluated not according to his own benefit, but according to service to the public. And vice versa. We appreciate the measure of evil of each and every individual only according to the harm one inflicts upon the public in general, and not by one's own individual value.
0: This we will have to discover in the new economy, that we are all connected together, we are all dependent on each other. No one can get out of the system. And then, by that, slowly, gradually bring the public to a 100% normal state. And in the meantime, in stages, our problem is to determine the right steps that the public can withstand, and thus slowly progress, that it comes together with education, at the same time with the dissemination and publication of matters like this. This process may take several generations until our children will grow up with it, like the generation of the desert that must die, that the fathers must die before and sons enter the land of Israel, like that. Who knows, but still.
1: The understanding that we're a part of a general integral system and we need to care for it as much as we can, is that the first step to spirituality?
0: Yes. Yes, we need to publish as much information as possible, both knowledge and internal support.

0: learn the same things that in school? No.
1: There are civics lessons, yeah.
0: Citizenship, yeah, but that's probably how it is. This is the most important thing for children who grow up. Where am I? In what world am I? That's how it is, because these older children, the teachers, also don't know what to do. So we need to give them all of this, and then also group activity for all of humanity to bring them closer to action. And then, by that, accordingly, they will understand how the system works. They will be able to move forward and consent to these new rules that we need to accept for ourselves, and to see in these rules something which is very desirable. That I happily, not that I want it, I happily agree that the society will influence me and do this operation for me, like under actual anesthesia. I don't know, I fall asleep, I suddenly wake up with new qualities. Suddenly I wake up, I have more new qualities. Every time I discover in myself even more qualities of bestowal, even more qualities of bestowal. And so this is how I include myself. But I myself am unable to do anything except that I somehow want them to do it to me. Just like a real patient comes to the hospital and says, just do it. He doesn't know anything anymore. Everything else is done to him. That's how we are. We come to society, I'm ready to pay for what you want me to do, but you will make this change instead of me. That's our actual job. Work. And so it's not difficult. It is not difficult. We just have to not break in all sorts of areas and do actions where we can't really do anything. They belong to the system, but there are strict rules and everything. And that's the wheels that rotate. What are you trying to interfere with the wheels? Who are you? What do you understand? Do your thing. Just one thing. You have to give. Want to be activated for your will to turn accordingly as it should turn. Let's say it this way: for your heart and head to turn along with your will. It's already rotating correctly. You're just discovering these things that are there.
1: You said that everyone will have to study the wisdom of Kabbalah.
0: Not the wisdom of Kabbalah, the wisdom of the system. What is important in Kabbalah? No, the global integral system, how it should be revealed, how it should operate in its entirety. System of nature. Forget the word Kabbalah. What is important? These things will come so close to each other. People will suddenly start to discover for themselves that, yes, this is probably where it is found. And how did you get to this? In this way. Without a lot of research. It sweeps you. And that's it. So that's how it will be.
1: Why does the operation need to be under anesthesia?
0: No, you cannot. You cannot do it. You cannot. You give yourself to it. I don't want to know anything. Why? Because I'm in the will to receive. How do I reach the other will to receive? You are in the will to receive. Suddenly you agree with this to have the will to bestow. Only with your eyes closed, you know, just enter.
1: Beautiful. Bala Sulam explains. All in all, he gives this imagery of a machine with cogwheels. He zooms out and says about the correction of each and every one of us and how we need to look at others. All of a sudden, he zooms out and said, look, we're all like cogwheels in a machine, each with its own role, and we simply need to turn. And Rav, he breaks it down into details. He says that we're all interconnected, interdependent. No one can exit the system. And then to gradually bring the public to 100% functional or corrective.

0: state, but gradually. It kind of contradicts the education that we got throughout life, that I'm independent, I have my own thoughts, worries, concerns, there are things that I disclose, there are things that are my inner world, and many things that a person thinks about himself. And all of a sudden comes Bala Sulam and says, who are we, all in all? Cogwheels in a system. And the Rav explains that the proper cogwheel is the one that accepts it, agrees to it, doesn't resist it. There are very non-simple things here. Maybe intellectually we get them, but the question is, does the heart understand? Do we really agree with that we're cogwheels in a system? And that at first we need to agree to it and understand that it's a question, but probably there are many more questions. So from what we wrote down, let's raise our questions and open things up for discussion. Also based on what Bala Sulam wrote and the preface that Rav wrote. Questions, please. We'll be also very happy to see question marks on their root system. Please.
1: Yes, thank you. I want to take some zoom in. I feel that I'm in a wheel, but I'm a wheel that is stuck because corporeal conditions pull me aside because all the people are egoistic and they take all my forces, and I want to be included in something, belong to something, but I feel that I'm stuck. Where is this place, my vision? What do I need? I need a family, I need kids, I need work. All that I have in life, I need, but it makes me stuck. Where's my place where I need to look at and request some forces from the Creator that he will open my eyes? Where is this gaze that I need to look to? Oh, and why does it make you stuck? Everything you described, this is the Creator gives you. You need to take care of your family and your living and health.
0: I just want for the cogwheel to turn, find my place in reality.
1: So your place in reality is greater and defined it. You can divide it into two. There is the corporeal reality and spiritual reality. Like you, billions of people need to take care of their family, their living, their health. This is what the Creator defined. This is how we live. It's not someone else's world. This belongs to the Creator. And you have, like me and all other creatures, endless troubles. Great. This is where you try to survive, to just be somehow. This is one level, corporeal level, but the Creator that loves you especially, so he gave you this point in the heart and brought you to Bnei Baruch. He doesn't want you to revolve again and again until you reach the ground where there is internal rest. He wants you to go above these corporeal troubles. Now you reach the new path where you rotate yourself together with your ten and all of Bnei Baruch, from realizing and understanding the system and the upper force that we're inside of it. So you always give yourself excuses. We always give ourselves excuses that the system is drawing us back from the spiritual reality. But it's not like that. It's just a story that we give ourselves because of our laziness. It's not as if you are dreaming. No, you need to be at work, in your family, in your troubles and problems, and inside of all of that, you define where is my soul that I evolve, what I need to do, and I am sloppy at it. So we have this general claim. What does the Creator do this to us? I say that to myself as well. But there is this place that demands correction, and it's in the 10, inside our intention, inside each and every moment in the lesson. This is what where the Creator does not leave any space. This is where He leaves space. And this world was created in order for us to focus on the spiritual area. And this is where the quality and of the effort is made. May we pray that the Creator will help us. And you always ask what everyone wants to ask. They're just ashamed.
2: Gracias, amigos. De acuerdo a lo que está escrito sobre dañar al conjunto, ¿cómo el Creador puede permitir que dañemos algo en su creación? Eso hace parte de
0: according to what it says about harming the collective or harm to the collective. How is it that the Creator allows us to harm things in His creation? Is that part of our freedom? Yeah, and we also need to understand what harm means. Do we understand what does it mean to be a cogwheel in a system? Can that cogwheel stop and say, that's it, I'm not turning now, or I'm turning the other way? If this is what it does, suppose there's an entire system working on it for it not to be able to do this, and that is called in due time, like we learned in our previous lesson. So the cogwheel will try to go against everything and will do different things in order to succeed in that. And he'll discover that he's suffering as a result, and by that he caused suffering to others too. And gradually, it'll become clear to him until he will decide to turn with everyone. So, sure, he harms himself and everyone else, but that is in the measure to which it is revealed to him. How much can he really correct himself? And altogether, how could there be one cogwheel that, I don't know, paralyzes an entire system? Think about it. Everyone's already corrected, already turning in the right direction, knowing their role. And I'm the only one not doing it. Now, because of that, no one else can advance because these are cogwheels. You know how they work. They're completely interdependent. Now, if this is the situation, one cogwheel doesn't move, it paralyzes the entire system. So everything is revealed to us in the measure of our development and the light that works on us and the work that we do in the 10. Maybe we don't see all the cogwheels as Bala Sulam explains it, but we do see what goes on in our 10. How attentive are we? Do we care? Do we do the different exercises given to us by the head of the 10? Soon we'll have another convention. How much do we really flow with the general direction of the Bnei Baruch organization? There are many ways to examine these cogwheels in a way that is close to heart, not just intellectually. And Rav, he said in the clip that we're all interconnected. We're all interdependent. No one can exit the system. And then, accordingly, to gradually bring the public to a state where everything is 100% functional.
3: Thank you.
1: Thank you. Baal Salam writes that each individual must understand that his benefit and the public's benefit is one. Why is it hidden from us, the state that should be? But the person should not do bad to society, he doesn't give enough, he doesn't do what he obliges. Why is it hidden that we hurt ourselves? Because if it was not hidden and revealed only from our desire, the created being desire, we were wheels in a system that is, the wheels are still. This is the first phase of, in the world of Ein Sof. Why is it hidden that we are all parts of one soul, so that we can acquire it from our desire, that we will be brought to reveal the status of the Creator? Yesterday, Rab said, there is no bestowal or reception. There is the point of moving to His court. We cannot move to His court plot without discerning and choose and want and define what is good, what is bad, what is worthless and what is divine and eternal. It will not be our property if it is, it won't be hidden, and we will reveal it. Thank you, brother.
0: Right, and we're studying the preface now. It says, why did Malchut do the Tzimtzum? Precisely in order for us to reach a state where we are in this hidden, concealed state. Look at a beehive, for example, or an ant colony. Everything's perfect there. Everyone knows exactly what they need to do. They'll never harm the society that they're in, etc., etc. That's nature. It's perfect. We are a part of nature. But a part of nature that is required to take part in nature, to participate in it. And if we don't do it, we harm ourselves and everyone until we will want to be a part of everything. But until then. And therefore, it has to be hidden from us in order to give us the privilege of being independent and the created beings, and by that to realize the purpose of creation, of doing good to His teacher creations. The Creator wants for us to be like Him.
1: Yes, Baal Salam writes that each person must understand that his benefit and the public's benefit is the same. As much as we advance, we see that person naturally wants to do good, not from his ego. We reveal that everyone discerns the good of the public from his angle. Again, not from force, but from bestowal. And it's very hard to find this mutual base in our effort in order to feel the mutual effort. So to feel the world in its full correction. We have this hidden things, and it's hard to reach this mutual base of good. How do we do it?
0: Right, so we have clip number 2, where Rav explains, where does the work begin? How to reach the final state? That's a big question. How do we start doing it? We'll see that in clip number 2. Let's watch it.
1: To support, to think together, we are now starting to work around the globe. That is without a doubt, around the globe. In our groups all over the world, we really need to see them working together, each at their own pace, according to their own conditions. But in the end, you will see how in a few months, we will all be found in action. And from this we will understand, feel, include ourselves in our system, in the inner system, the spiritual system. And I'm telling you, this is something that is really revealed as the end of the process. It's the beginning of the final degree. It is the revelation of the Creator to the created beings, the same system. The revelation of the attribute of bestowal, system of bestowal, in which we are included in it. In actual, in the Amcha, the people are doing all kinds of external actions there, and you're adding your internal actions to it. That's it. What more?
0: Like Rav said, to think together. Each with his own ten, with a general vessel, and into the work. How will we reach the end? Step by step. Good question. Women, Chile, one.
1: Thank you, friends. It is written in the text, Baal Sulam writes that he who benefits the public receives his part of the benefit. Does he speak about the salary of the individual, or does he speak about the one salary of the public, that where they are not separated from each other? Just read it. Help me find this sentence. Whoever finds it, please tell me. Okay, let us read this excerpt. These matters are crystal clear, both from the perspective of the truth in them and from the perspective of the good in them. This is because what is found in the collective is only what is found in the individual, and the benefit of the collective is the benefit of every individual. He who harms the collective takes his share in the harm, and he who benefits the collective takes his share in the benefit, since individuals are part of the whole, and the whole is not worth in any way more than the sum of its individuals. He who harms the collective takes his share in the harm, and he who benefits the collective takes his share in the benefit, since individuals are parts of the whole. So here we need to divide from what is happening and what we are feeling. Baal HaSulam says, when I do harm, everything I did harm in the system, it is in the ledger, it's written in the ledger, and everything I did good is written in the ledger towards me. Do I feel it? Do I reveal it? It depends who am I. But this is how it works in the system. And after that, two excerpts later, of course, the above words apply if all the individuals perform their role toward the public to the fullest and receive no more than they deserve, nor they take from their friend's share. But if a part of the collective does not behave accordingly as a result, they not only harm the collective, but they too are harmed. This means we have a ladder of degrees of evolvement, how we humans are aware of what is happening in the creation. So there are all kinds of influences that we discern and can see, but some we cannot see. And as Levon asked, how can we be a good wheel? And if I do not see this good, if I see this good in a certain way and my friend sees it in a different way, so what do? We're different created beings. We're not the same thing. We see it in the 10 friends, 10 different perspectives. Inside this general desire to be good and reform ourselves towards correction. So what do we do? Will I know if I do harm with the good that I want to bring to my ten? How to be a cautious wheel? Maybe we'll do this workshop of this. If we're all wheels in the same machine, how can we move cautiously? Again, workshop question. If we're all wheels in one machine, how do we move cautiously? 5 minutes workshop.
0: The beautiful part about it is that Baal Sulam writes in 1930 that these things are crystal clear, and I was wondering, crystal clear to whom? But this is how it is for Kabbalists. I got so inspired, I forgot what the question. How to move cautiously as a cogwheel, right? Because we're made up of the desire to receive for which it is not clear. If we decide what's our next step, then surely we'll go in the right direction. And therefore, we're in a society of Kabbalists in which we need to work in the direction in which society is going in. If society is in a certain direction, I need to support that direction. And then I won't be wrong for sure, because I'm with them, and if I'm with them, I'm with the Creator.
1: Right. You always need to place the upper upon yourself, that you go according to the Kabbalist's mind, and even if you understand or think you understand what they're writing, you have society, you have Rav, you have the head of the ten, you have the management, a lot of Kabbalists that you can go with their minds, walk with their minds, and you can place yourself as one that wants to be led.
0: I don't think that caution in and of itself needs to be a goal. There are crises, there are ups, there are downs. You need to be flexible. Once you annul yourself, other times you bestow, you cause things to move. So we need to equalize ourselves with a goal, society, and we're different. And we need to get too excited about things not working out sometimes. There are different periods. We need to adjust, adapt ourselves.
1: Yes, eventually there are two movements, thoughts, actions we can do inside the society, either bestowal or reception. It's connected to what we learned today. What is the goal? And we cannot reach the goal without the friends, without making them greater, without envying them. This is what brings the person towards the correct movement.
0: Right. The Creator, He gave me a present as a cogwheel. He arranged 10 friends for me. And my entire movement is dependent on them in the measure to which I make myself small and try and adapt, equalize myself to each situation. The 10, sometimes I feel that I'm moving with them, sometimes I feel that they're moving me. We're very lucky friends.
1: We're very lucky. We need to remember that He who created the system is the Creator, and He made sure that the system would be hidden from us, and He who made it so that we will not succeed and suffer a bit is the Creator. Moving cautiously is being afraid that the Creator is hidden from you. The base of it is to bring you, the friends, and all the world to it, in adhering the Creator to the Creator. Our morning started with no cautiousness, and it gave us so many thoughts and accounting that we said eventually it's good that it happened.
0: Right, when we think about our caution in relation to whatever actions we take in the ten, in the society, many times we are related to how do I not harm? Sometimes it's the opposite, because we're told that if you have an opportunity to bestow in the quality of bestowal and you're not bestowing, that is harm too. So caution isn't only about how not to harm, but by doing something, but how not to miss out on an opportunity. And let's go to clip number 4. Where Rav explains this.
1: Thus turns out that the collective and the individual are one and the same, and the individual is not harmed because of his enslavement to the collective, since the freedom of the collective and the freedom of the individual are one and the same too, and as they share the good, they also share the freedom. Thus, good attributes and bad attributes, good deeds and bad deeds, are evaluated only with respect to the benefit of the public.
0: Meaning, the person himself is not taken into consideration, but only the measure to which he imparts good or bad upon society. That's the only way that we judge him. Leave me alone, I didn't do, I'm not involved. You're to blame because you're not participating. That you're not participating, that you're not adding, that you're not giving. This is a crime. Don't say I'm innocent, I didn't do anything, leave me alone. No, no, mister. You, just like everyone else, have to. In this new system, everyone starts the calculation from how much do I owe. And it's not simple. That suppose I got some kind of inheritance from my aunt and I live off that. It doesn't work that way. Just as an example, right? I could have come to the lesson and I didn't. That's my own business, right? Not anyone else's. But maybe because I didn't come, I influenced a friend, I ruined their mood. Just as an example, right? Maybe I imposed my desire over the 10 now. And everyone annulled themselves and did it, and I didn't see that. I was domineering. Could have been the opposite way too. I really need to express my opinion in a certain situation, but I didn't. I didn't want to get into a conflict, etc., etc. What happened? The 10 lost as a result. So this caution, it has many discernments. Czechoslovakia 1, you had a question?
1: Thank you. I'll try to summarize all the questions that Aaron and Levon raised and all the friends. Bala Sulam says, how does he write it? Our point of weakness? He claims his place. Bala Sulam says, we should not discuss further something that is known to all, and therefore said is only to show the drawback, the place that needs correction. I will say this, what I think for myself. I don't feel this seriousness of the state, the place that needs correction. I do not receive any impression that we want it. When he said you shouldn't take from your friend to support each other, to include ourselves in each other, I'm sorry, I don't feel this problematism. I'm not impressed by it. Well, first of all, I think a lot of things that we heard from Rav, we shouldn't speak in general. I feel now in my 10. Ofer, I said in my 10. Oh, and yes, clear. It's clear. You said that the place that requests correction, that everyone will understand that his benefit and the public's benefit is one and the same. So what you said is, if I don't feel the problem of what is hurting Bala Sulam.
0: Right, but we're together on the lesson, we're together in the 10, and then I get fuel from that to work with during the day. Here, what Bala Sulam talks about,
1: it doesn't hurt me.
0: It's not a matter of pain or hurt, but I need something to hold on to. I need to be inspired by something.
1: What are you asking?
0: How can we feel? How can we be in the same direction with Bala Sulam?
1: Okay, so may we pray for to feel this. More questions.
3: Chavrim Shri, Rotzim Leshol, Eze Galgal.
0: My friends are asking, what cogwheel in the system is the one that moves everything?
1: What wheel is the one that drives the system? It is I. It is I. And yourself, like the desire of Ofer that wants to push us all, he already pushes us from his desire for us to advance. Latin one.
4: Hola, queridos amigos. Entonces, ¿cómo dejar de huir del dolor para hacer una buena rueda dentada para recibir esta corrección?
0: How to stop running away from the pain in order to become a correct cogwheel so that I'll be corrected, the world will be corrected, because right now I feel that I'm running away from it. Are you grateful that it was shown to you that you're running from the correction? Not every person in the world has the privilege of these things being revealed to him, that you're running away from the correction. First of all, we need to be grateful. Now, ask the question, what do I really need to do in order to become more corrected? Ask my 10, maybe not directly, maybe discuss it. Everything that Bala Sulam brings us here, and Rav explains, it's not in order for it to remain as theoretical knowledge, but for us to take it and work with it in the system. Let's go to clip number 3, where Rav gives a summary on the topic.
1: What is the revelation of the global system? Is the revelation of the system of the soul, Rav? Because if we are interdependent on each other, we cannot be without consideration for each other. The ego is called that I only consider my situation. If I discover that I'm in the same system, in its cogwheels, that's what I bestow to you. Through several gears, I come back to myself. And I must consider you as myself. And this is called mutual bestowal. This is called altruism. This is very simple, egoistic altruism. We do not talk to them to be above reason, above something. We say, guys, you see, you depend on each other. This is the system of the cogwheels. Do you understand? Yes. When you act on them, they come back to you. They come back. you will act back from what you bestow. Yes, so from here you will understand that you have no choice. You have to bestow nicely in order to receive good feedback. What is not clear here? That's it. Now it depends. For what state are we facing? If we are before a state of danger, and the connection between us is closer. If not so much, then the connection is less. You know, because we're egoistic. So from here, we already come to such a decision. Our ego is getting in the way. If we were connected above our ego in a complete way, in a good way, it will be an ideal system. We would reach a situation where I would never, under any circumstances, receive anything negative, that everything will rotate well. Why? When can it be? When I treat everyone with all my soul, in the end, through all the cogwheels, it will come back to me as good. And if we all become like this, then we need to reach some kind of an unrealistic state where we all turn around with a good will toward each other, all together like ants working together. They work instinctively, and we need to connect like this against our ego. Is it possible? But only under this condition, apparently, this crisis that is expanding more and more, it requires us to reach this. It means I must reach a complete mutual connection, just like that, and with all my ego, with all my desires, with all my rejections, my hatred, see, all the jealousy. Do I still have to reach such a state? Where will I get the strength for it? What will I do? So at least, let's move forward to a connection for now, a temporary connection, make an alliance, brit between us. But we still want to be a bit connected, like this and like that. That's what we want to reach for just a bit, to sweeten the state. Oh, and may we create an alliance between us. I've said, may we reach a state that I treat good to the people from all my soul, to all the system. He talked with us about the importance of dissemination. This is how things work. We are students of Rav. We're obliged in our internality, in our hearts, in our tents, to be a good wheel, so that Rav's light may move past me and will not stop with me. And in action, in what we can participate in bringing this wisdom, how to live good and correctly according to the upper laws, with the inside humans. May this wisdom open up in all the soul. This is how we need to act. May we fortify ourselves, one another. Oi.
0: Hello, friends. Short update about several applications that we have on the mobile, on the phone, that can serve us in order to listen to the lesson live. You can find them all on all the Android phones and iPhone. Let's start. First of all, we have an application. Is it my screen? Good. We have Kabbalah TV. What it's meant to do is it gives us an audio or video stream through which we can watch the lesson. You need to log in to use it. And all of our applications today, we need to log in order to use them with our username and password. 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After you're connected, you choose the language. And then accordingly, suppose I'll choose video, so here, now I see the lesson, what's going on right now, same thing here. Can do it with audio, etc., etc. This is about Kabbalah TV. You download it from the Android shop, from Google, or from Apple. The next application which we have is the Arvut system.
5: So,
0: the Arvut system, this is the new version that we've released a few months ago, which is much more adapted to today's mobiles, very efficient. Much better and more efficient in many ways. And you simply choose your room, video, no video, etc. You connect,
1: and now you have this. Inside the application, you can, of course, watch the lesson, see it, what is happening. Yes, I speak, I see my own screen. Also, you have this menu here. You can open the mic, speak with the friends in the room. Now, there are no friends in the room, but if there were other friends, I would have seen them. And also, I have, just a minute, I have my video, my camera that I can open. I can raise a question mark. And people can see me, and I can ask questions. And there is also audio mode. Audio mode, what does it do? It just makes the application to audio only. What you will receive is just sound, just a sound. Also, your friend's video, you will not see them. You will see it as a cubicle. As a cube, but you will not receive their video. Also, the applications menu, we can see what we want to have on the screen. So I want the broadcast to appear on the screen. I want to see the groups from the World Kli, so I'm going to open the World Kli. And now I can see the friends from the whole World Kli. And here below, I can see the groups. If I specifically do not want to see my video, I can annul my video, cancel my video. Now, if we're watching a lesson with subtitles, we just click the subtitles. For now, we do not have any subtitles, but if we would have subtitles, then I would see them here on the screen, on my mobile screen. You can please put some subtitles so the friends can see. Now, there are translations. I can decide, do I want to listen to the translations or do I not want to listen to translations? Also can remove the audio. I can choose to close the audio. 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

broadcast in my language, I will receive it in the same stream that I would listen to. Same thing. If I want to listen to it, to the lesson with the focus group, I want to be connected, but my friends did not arrive, then I choose the focus group and the language that I want. We have all the languages. There's above 30 languages. It's all for selection. If you want to go to the chat, there's the chat button. You can write whatever you want to the friends that are with you in the room. You can also see the writing. I can also send a question, and it will reach the moderator that receives questions in writing. Another thing that we have is our study material. We have the website of the study materials inside the application. We can already see Shabbat's lesson. Let's enter specifically to today's lesson, and we can see all the study materials for today's lesson. So this is shortly about the Arvut system application. Another application that we can use is our archive application, Kabbalah Media. Also in the archive of Kabbalah Media, if there's a live broadcast, then you can see there's an indication that there's a live lesson or live broadcast, and you will press it and you will see the stream of whatever is happening. You can choose your language that you want to listen to. You can choose either you want video or only audio. And another thing that is a very useful function, there's real-time audio. 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This is what it, and you also have the study materials underneath. Inside the application, you have all the lessons, of course, yesterday's lesson, everything is available to you. You also have different categories inside our website, lessons, clips, our sources, library of sources. These are applications that we have. Feel free to use them. It's at your service, and it's in Google Play or Apple Store. Chaim, friends. Thank you very much, Roy, and we will finish with the song.

0: בוקר טוב, בוקר טוב, חברים אוהבים, כלי עולמי, יום שישי.
1: Good morning, beloved friends, world כלי. Friday is a very special day. It's a day where a lot of groups during the week are preparing to. It's a day where we plan, I can say from Ashkelon 3, that this is a very sacred day for us to come here and include ourselves and feel this connection. In this connection, when you place yourself here, you can actually place your heart on the table, spread it out, and chop it for the friends. Yes, we have a great opportunity to be together in the Kabbalist meal, in intention and prayer. Also heard that Zvika is an electrician. There was this, as a kid, I remember, there was this commercial. Change the name, turn the lights up, on. We need to remember that the light of the Creator is for us. We must pass it, this light, with love to everyone, in devotion, L'chaim.

0: חברים אהובים, איזה זכות גדולה יש לנו. סעודת מקובלים.
1: Friends, what a privilege we have. Kabbalist meal after Friday lesson, morning lesson. Such a traditional lesson by Rav. How much the friends from the worldly are gathering together to this connecting meal. What privilege we have to be here together with love, prayer, great devotion. May we continue to do everything from our connection. Let's listen to Rav's words. I think everyone are enjoying from the morning lesson, Friday's morning lesson. This is why we need to do, we should make every effort to have it take place more and more, and also fill in after the class, maybe another hour or two, if we can continue, and around this class do all kinds of actions. So it's even worth canceling all other activities if they can interfere with the groups coming here. This is very important. The people who come here get much more fulfillment and definitely becomes our students and friends. So let's make it so that every group, to the extent that they are able, comes here and frees up time with us for a morning lesson on Friday, and it will become a beautiful and sacred custom. L'chaim.
0: חברים אהובים, אנחנו נכנסים עכשיו לסבב של חיבור.
1: Beloved friends, we will enter a round of connection. Let us read from the words of Rabash. He feels the delight and pleasure that the Creator has created to do good to His creations. At that time, one is rewarded with peace. Again by Rabash, article, man is rewarded with righteousness and peace through the Torah. Item 2, he feels the delight and pleasure that the Creator has created to do good to His creations. At that time, one is rewarded with peace. A round of connection. How will we reach together the feeling the Creator is great, a law that surrounds all of creation? Infinite pleasure. How will we reach together to the feeling of the Creator as something immense, a law that encompasses all of creation, an infinite delight? Focus group, Baltia.
2: Давайте начнем. Как хорошо вот видеть всех товарищей.
1: Okay, let us start. How good it is to see all the friends that gathered. How special the hummus means, because we have the chance to gather physically together in the groups and speak about the Creator. Костя?
3: Сильному окружению, где тебе.
1: Yes, thanks to the strong environment that reminds you of the greatness of the goal, the importance of the Creator. Only by this can we reach this feeling that the Creator is this law that obliges us, and it surrounds everything, and He's everywhere. This is why all our force is inside the environment, especially inside the friends. Slava. Friends, this is the easiest and fastest way to reach Him. Yes, today I had this thought, how good it is. Sorry, my mic was off. I don't even know how to express what I want to say. I'm lost a bit, but doesn't matter. I want to feel that we are inside the joy eventually. And we'll be able to connect with everyone in such a way that we will be connected to the Creator, that we will not have any other disruptions, only connect with the friends, not less, not more, but especially to bestow all our actions, all our deeds, all our intentions towards the friends. And Domas will continue. Well, we can do it through the friends and this law that is called the love of others, the love of friends. We learn that our main work is to always discover that the importance and the greatness of the Creator, as much as we are able to do it, in this measure, we can make Him great between us, great and important, and we can overcome everything that we receive. We act not with the desire itself, but with whoever is sending us these desires. We always try to adjust ourselves straight to the Creator, straight to the place. Vladimir. How to reach from the feeling of necessity. The Creator is necessitative to us. He is needed in our world. Necessary. As much as we feel our true feelings, this is how we come closer to the truth. We can succeed only together. Yes, friends, we have a goal. We have the Creator. He told us, He gave us this special time in our life where He started to pour wisdom from above at us. He adjusted us towards the correct direction, placed our hand on the good faith and said, take this. Friends, let us listen to a very special group from a very cold country where a person can shake from the wind, but the friends are very warm. They are very close and locked in on the goal. Baltia 1. Let us listen to our special friend Danas.
4: Дорогая группа, очень рады быть вместе на этой трапезе. Мы знаем, насколько вот эти.
1: Dear group, how happy I am to be with you in this meal. This Friday meal is very special for all the worldly. We've been through our greatest congress, the Congress of Tens, and we can see how each and every friend is a part of my soul, an actual part of my soul. And without the friends, you just simply stay as a beast, remain as a beast. We thought that specifically in our cold country, where the cogwheels can connect together and create an even stronger mutual machine, where things will accumulate in our vessel, like in Arava Congress, but in Lithuania, far away, maybe we'll find a desert and rain will pour, as it happens sometimes. And our summer is very condensed. In August, a lot of friends will reach us, Mushi and Davio, to simply be with us, be with the friends, with all the friends from the Baltia group who are trying, although there's a lot of fog and rain and disruptions, and we're waiting for everyone on the 24th of July to the 26th of July. We'll have Baltia Congress. And there are a lot of friends that already bought a ticket. So whoever is going to arrive to us, we are awaiting you and embracing you with a big hug. And we'll create this machine and drive upwards towards the Creator. Chaim, friend. Beloved friends, we learn from the Kabbalists how important it is that everyone will make an internal focused action to exit himself and reach towards the friend. So we try more and more to exit ourselves and discover the connection with the Creator. They say, Kod ki li jo, tom manai parega. He who lives for himself must die. He who lives for others will live forever. May we live forever. Amen. Let us listen to Rav. My soul is found in the friend. Truly, like this. My soul is inside of him. Because we work, what does the soul mean? A tool of bestowal. A vessel of love. A vessel that I exit out of myself. I am the Malchut. I come out of the Malchut, above the Malchut, I enter the first nine, Tet Rishonot, and there is the light of the soul, there is the Creator. So what do I need to do? To the extent that I am included inside the friend, I am actually there in his vessels, revealing the Tet Rishonot of my Partzuf, my soul. This is what I need to invest all my strengths in. It's internal work, internal efforts. How will I feel that my heart is inside of them? My soul is inside them. I am inside them. To the extent that a person tries to do such exits from himself, then he begins to feel that this is how it is, this is how it happens. The light bestowed upon him affects him. He starts to change. This is essentially the work. It is very delicate. Try to all the time to think about it, to constantly push yourselves, each one to the others, each one to the others. No one needs to know what you're doing, but another exercise, as much as possible. Let us listen to our great friends from the Netanya group. The Lord gave, the Lord bestowed Netanya. Hello, friends. We mounted the stage to share about the Congress that we have had, Congress of Tens, and we had a very special thing that happened to us in this Congress. For the first time, at least in my perception, we've reached contact, a beginning of a connection that is organic, that there's spirit inside of it. It's not engineered, it just happens, and it's built like a baby. That now we truly want to take care of it and help it grow, and because we all know that the Creator is revealed only in our connection between us, and this is a place of divinity, and we want through this connection to give contentment to the Creator, and we want this connection to raise so that it will grow where it can grow. So now we're going to play a movie that we took in the Congress, and I filmed it and edited it. I wanted to pass on the spirit. You will not see friends that speak and where I record them and what they're saying, but the experience, the spirit, this organic unit that has became and is moving together and feels together. This is what I wanted to place inside the movie, and I'm very happy. We're very happy to share it with you. Please, you can play it.

0: מה שאתה מקבל מלמעלה זה פרס.
1: What you receive from above is a reward. It is your soul. That is a reward. The force in order to bestow. Again, item 13. What you receive from above is a reward. This is your soul. It is a reward. Force in order to bestow. Chaim, friends.

Dear friends, our next meeting is noon lesson at 12. Chaim LeBaruch.

0: Dear
1: friends, in the first part we'll learn a lesson of Rav from the date, the 10th of February 2002. The lesson is based on the article concerning the debate between Jacob and Laban. It is in the writings of Rabash, volume 1, page 91 in the Hebrew version. We will read it in the 10, and then we will go to the lesson for 20 minutes. Concerning the debate between Jacob and Laban, we see that the debate between Jacob and Laban was different from the debate between Jacob and Esav. With Jacob and Laban, it is written, and Laban replied and said to Jacob, the daughters are my daughters, and the sons are my sons, and the flocks are my flocks, and all that you see is mine. With Jacob and Esav, it is written, and Esav said, I have plenty, my brother. Let what you have be yours. We should understand why Laban claimed that everything was his, and Esav said to the contrary, let what you have be yours. Bala Sulam explained it in this way. It is known that there is the grip of the klipot, and there is the suckling of the klipot. He said that a grip means that the klipa grips him and does not let him do anything in kedusha. For example, when a person needs to rise before dawn and go to the synagogue to engage in Torah, the klipa comes and tells him, why are you tormenting yourself? You're tired. It's cold outside. And other such arguments of the inclination that it is not worthwhile to get up and engage in work. He replies to it, as you say, but it is worthwhile to engage in this world in order to be rewarded with the next world. Then the evil inclination replies to him, you think that you will have the next world in return for your labor in this world. This is possible if a person engages in Torah and mitzvot for the Creator. But I know that you are doing everything not for the Creator. Therefore, whom are you serving? Only me. With this allegory, we can understand his words. This is the meaning of the grip of the klipa, which does not let him engage in Torah and mitzvot. This was Laban's argument. The daughters are my daughters, and all that you see is mine. That is, you are working for me and not for the Creator. So you cannot hope to have the next world. Hence, why trouble yourself for nothing? With this force, she grips a person, and he cannot exit her influence and do anything against her will. This was Laban's argument, because he thought that with this argument, he would have the strength to grip him, and he would be unable to engage in Torah and mitzvot. But once he overcame Laban's argument and said, not true, I do engage for the Creator, but I must believe that you were sent to me with all the just arguments only to veer me off from Kedusha. But I want to simply serve the Creator, and you have no grip on my Torah and mitzvot. This is why I overcome you and go engage in Torah and mitzvot, and you have no foothold in me at all. At that time, the klipa approaches in a different way. She tells him, look, is there anyone else like you who can overcome the evil inclination? Look at the lowliness of the rest of the people. They have no power to overcome, while you, thank God, are the strongest among men. It is certainly not good for you to join them. At that time, all his engagement falls into the klipa, because she admits him into pride. At that time, one should overcome and tell the klipa, not true. I am no better than other people. Everything I did in Torah and mitzvot was not for the Creator. It was all for you. So now, I am in a state that it is, as our sages said, he who learns Torah lo lishma would be better off if his placenta had been turned inside out on him. So now I am worse than the rest of the people. This was Jacob's argument when he said to Esav, take my gift, and I want to begin to engage in Torah and mitzvot anew. And until now, it is as though I never did anything for the Creator. But what does it say? And Esav said, I have plenty, my brother. Let what you have be yours. He did not want to receive from him until after several efforts and great exertion. Then, and he took from him, as it is written, he pleaded with him and he took. It follows that here, meaning after the fact, the matter was overturned. Laban's argument, who said, all that you see is mine, means that everything belongs to the klipa. Here, Jacob claims that he has sent everything to him as a gift. That is, he is saying that it is a possession of the klipa. But what Jacob claimed with Laban was that the act comes first. Jacob argued that everything belongs to the Kedusha and not to the klipa. Now Esav is claiming it. As it is written, let what you have be yours. Concerning the verse, the camp that is left will escape, Rashi interpreted that he had prepared himself for three things: for a gift, for a prayer, and for war. That is, two things belong to Esav: gift and war. And one thing belongs to the Creator: a prayer. In the work, we should interpret that all three things refer to the Creator. It is as Bala Sulam said about the verse, behold, there is a place with me, and you shall stand on the rock. That Moses said to the Creator, show me your glory. To that came the reply, and the Lord said, behold, there is a place with me. He interprets eti, with me, to be an acronym for emuna, faith, tefillah, prayer, and yegiya, labor. He said that to be rewarded with the glory of the Creator, one must believe in the Creator, then pray to the Creator to bring him closer to him. Afterwards, one must labor to subdue his inclination and want to annul himself for the sake of the Creator. After these three actions, he is rewarded with the glory of the Creator. This is the reply that the Creator gave to Moses concerning what Moses said to the Creator, show me your glory. In the same way, we should interpret what Rashi interpreted, that he prepared himself for a gift, for a prayer, and for war. For war means the war of the inclination. A prayer means that the Creator will bring him closer so as to achieve his completeness, the degree he should achieve. A gift means faith. For one who believes in someone, this is regarded as giving. As it is written about Abraham, and he believed in the Lord, and he regarded it to him as righteousness. Rashi interpreted that the Creator regarded it for Abraham as a merit and righteousness for the faith that he had had in him.
0: It therefore follows that all three things, gift, prayer, and war, are with the intention that with these three things he will defeat Esav. Also, all of these three things are between man and the Creator. We should not say that only prayer is between man and the Creator, while gift and war refer to Esav. Rather, he attributes everything to the Creator. But the main thing we should know is what is the discernment of Esav that we must correct. It is known that opposite Kedusha, holiness, there is Klipa, the shell. In general, it is called the shell of Esav. However, there are many degrees in the shell, and each discernment has its own name. Holiness, too, has many discernments, and each discernment has its own name. In general, holiness is called Sfirot and Paltzufim and worlds. In general, Kedusha, holiness, means in order to bestow, while Tum'ah, impurity or defilement, means in order to receive, which is self-love. When a person observes Torah and commandments in order to receive this world or the next world in return, these two discernments are considered lolishma, not for her sake. Only one who observes Torah and commandments because, quote, he is great and ruling, end quote, meaning because of the greatness and importance of the Creator, this is called lishma, for her sake. This is called in order to bestow, and not to receive any reward for one's work, and it is called pure work. Work in order to bestow can only be to the extent that one values the receiver of one's work. At that time, one has motivation. But if one cannot increase the importance of the one he serves, he has no energy to work. This is so because we see that in nature, the little one annuls itself before the great one as a candle before a torch. However, all the great work is to extol the receiver of the work, meaning to recognize his importance. If one has nothing with which to revere the Creator within reason, then our work is, as Baal HaSulam said, when he interpreted the verse, quote, here is a place with me, end quote, that the letter Aleph of Iti, with me, implies faith above reason. It follows that the essence of man's work is to work above reason, to appreciate the Creator. In general, all the creatures feel that holiness is in the aspect of Shechina, divinity, in the dust. This is why it is said in all the books that every person should aim, prior to engaging in Torah and commandments, to raise the Shechina from the dust. There is no point working on the little one annulling itself before the great one, for it is natural for the little one to annul before a great one. Rather, man's work is only to exert to recognize the greatness and importance of the Creator. In fact, a person understands that he needs to work for everything he feels he needs, except for the greatness and importance of the Creator. Here we do not understand that this is all we need. We can interpret this with regard to the verse, quote, "The righteous has perished and no one notices," end quote. The Creator is called righteous, as it is written, quote, "The Lord is the righteous," end quote. He has lost his importance, and no one notices that we need to work in order to acquire his importance. When a person feels somewhat elated, he understands that it is only worthwhile to work for spirituality. We should say that the reason is that he feels the importance of spirituality to the extent that it is worthwhile to exert for spirituality and not for corporeality, because at that time corporeality loses its value for him and spirituality is valued. Therefore, at that time, he decides that only spirituality is worth working for, and not corporeality. It follows that all the ascents and descents do not refer to man, but to holiness. That is, sometimes the value of holiness is high, meaning it has become more important to him, and sometimes the value of holiness is down, and so unappreciated that it is not worthwhile to even think about it. Concerning the little one annulling before the great one, we found that it is said that after the Creator promoted Avraham's reputation, since everyone saw Avraham's greatness, Pharaoh gave Sarah, a girl who was his daughter, to be a servant in Avraham's house. Although a servant is a very inferior degree, since at that time servants and maids had no human rights at all, they were as beasts. Still, he gave away his daughter to be Sarah's maid and appeased her by saying, "My daughter, it is better for you to be a servant in blessed Avraham's house than be a queen in my house." The difference between a person doing the holy work for a reward or because he wants to serve the king because of the Creator's importance and greatness is that if one is working in corporeality to obtain a corporeal reward, we see that if a person has a way to be rewarded without working so many hours, if such a thing is possible, he promptly chooses this way. Since man loves rest and relinquishes the pleasure of rest in order to be paid. Therefore, if he can find a way not to have to labor, he regards this as happiness. But one who works because of the greatness of the king and his pleasure is his great privilege of serving the king, it cannot be said then that he will not work and still be paid, since his reward is the service of the king. This is a clear sign by which one sees the true purpose of his work. Whether it is for a reward or because of the greatness of the Creator.
1: It seems that for the person, there are two states. Either the Creator is with me or the Creator is not with me. those are the two states. And the person needs to battle above reason so that the Creator will always be with me. And for that, and to be in a focused on that, because if we engage in faith above reason so that the Creator is always with me, so then we'll receive the value of Kedusha.
0: In page 95, he writes there that the work in order to bestow can only be according to the extent to which one values the one who receives his work. Then he has motivation, he has fuel. We need to always appreciate the one receiving the work, because as Itzik said previously, there's always a dialogue in the will to receive, with the will to receive, who comes and says, why do this, what for?
1: We'll go to the lesson from the date February 10, 2002.
0: We read an article in volume 1, Rungs of the Ladder, page 254, regarding the argument between Yaakov and Lavan.
2: No.
0: Well, maybe you should ask, it's better. What's interesting, though, regarding that Pharaoh, it's not the same Pharaoh who gave his daughter to Avraham and then didn't want to release the Jews from Egypt, made their lives horrible there. The thing is that the will to receive, when it sees that it has no one to receive from, it has no way to be satisfied then. So of course it is interested in holiness, to receive from it. And this is Pharaoh sending his daughter to Sarai. Afterwards, when holiness enters into the will to receive already, and he's full and everything, and he can use it, then, of course, turning it to in order to bestow, that is a big problem. We need to exit Egypt, first of all, then work outside of Egypt, meaning outside of the will to receive, through all the corrections, through to the end of correction, until Pharaoh remains alone and all the other discernments are corrected. And then Pharaoh is also corrected, will be corrected at the end of correction. By itself, not by us. Right.
1: So here he writes, in practice, a person understands that everything, that it's worthwhile to work on everything except the greatness and importance of the Creator. How can we work on the greatness and importance of the Creator?
0: We have a lack for everything except for this one thing. The lack, a deficiency for the greatness and importance of the Creator. Just the Creator, yes. To receive it, yes. How is that bad? The problem is that we cry because we don't see him, we don't feel him. If we felt him, if we saw him, we would say he's great, we'd say he's the source of everything. But if we saw and felt, we could immediately use. You know, there's someone to make demands of, to receive and enjoy. Even just him being great. I look at him and I see that he's great. God bless, there's someone who understands, sitting there above me, doing everything. Well, then I'm calm. I'm certain that everything that happens will ultimately yield a good result. And what else do I need? So in order not to cause all these pleasant things for us, he's concealed. Until we don't want to receive them as until we want to receive them as the force that corrects rather than the force that satisfies, that fulfills. So what is the question?
1: I'm asking, how does one work on the greatness and importance of the Creator?
0: So the greatness and importance of the Creator is concealed, because other than that, you can attain anything, and you have a desire for everything other than that. And also the greatness and importance of the Creator, you do have a deficiency, a desire for that as well, but on the condition that it serves you, your benefit. The intention regarding working on the greatness and importance of the Creator, it means that you'll have the greatness and importance of the Creator not as a cause, as a cause for pleasures and confidence and security and so on. And a person can't work on that. Because what is the greatness and importance? To appreciate Him without any connection to me. Who needs that? Who has a desire for that? Not me. Meaning, a lack for Him, actually Him, outside of myself. That is what is desired of me. And not just a lack for Him, but His greatness and importance. For me to feel it, not towards me, but how He is. What does it mean, how He is? How He is means that His greatness and importance will give me just this one outcome, serving Him. That will be the fuel to give, to take things out of myself, from me. Well, such a desire. Where will I take it from? Now I'm told, listen, Bob, you have nowhere to take this from. You can't do it alone by yourself. It's impossible. But this is what you need. Other than that, you don't need anything. Well, fine. It is, they say it, but what do you do? Can you do anything? And so they explain to us that through the Sgula, the special power of the Torah and commandments, meaning by studying with the right intention in a group, through preparation, doing all sorts of things, whatever you can, what's upon us to do and what we can do, then after that we receive. Yes, according to the method of I labored and I found. You do what you can, and from above, you will be given what you need. That's it. Meaning, this lack, we cannot attain it by ourselves. But knowing that we can't, and nonetheless, do all the things, cover all the options, whatever's within your power and ability to do, you should do, right? To attain that desire, you have to do that. Ultimately, just to reach that state where this is the only thing I lack and this is the only thing I don't actually want, right? That is exactly before the Exodus from Egypt. We have to understand, what is the Exodus from Egypt, that state? It's Passover soon, right? Exiting Egypt means that all the powers in a person, it's a situation, it's the situation in Egypt. My Pharaoh doesn't allow me to exit under any circumstances. My Jew also doesn't want it so much. The Jews want to get out. They have to be carried out in a rushed way by with a command, right? So on and so forth. A person goes through many blows. Yes, what things? Moses is shouting there. He shouts at Pharaoh. He shouts to the Creator. When he returns to the people, they tell him, what did you do? Where did you bring us? This mud. We had it good back there, right? So you can instantly see what kind of situation it is within the person with all his desires, all the discernments he has in him. Meaning, on the one hand, I don't need all this spirituality, nothing. Give me this world, it's enough. I'll settle for that. That's enough. On the other hand,

0: It's a thing that perhaps we have no need for. And on the other hand, also, it's a thing that I cannot attain.
1: Two questions. If I do not have a deficiency for greatness itself, if I see his greatness without any connection to myself, then I have no need for it. So how does that advance me? And if I do want to be like him because he is great, then that is still for the sake of receiving. I annul myself like a candle before a torch. So how does that take me out of this world?
0: I don't understand. You want the greatness for what? Yes, that's what you want to interpret for me?
1: Yes, what is it for and what am I supposed to do with it? What does it give me?
0: The greatness of the Creator you can use in two... Look, how does the shell use the greatness of the Creator? How does the shell use the Creator? She wants him. What is the difference between our beastly desire and the desire of the shell? The desire of the shell is the human desire. It's a very big desire. Not human, it's the divine will. If there is such a huge thing, a law encompassing the whole of creation, infinite pleasure, exactly corresponding to Pharaoh, to my will to receive, then I want it. Yes, this pleasure is really meant for the will to receive. The struggle is not over the pleasure. The Creator gives 100 grams of porridge to the will to receive, filling it with that light. No argument about that. It's the will to receive, and it has to receive. Ultimately, it will receive. The argument is about the first 9 sefirot, to use the first 9 sefirot in order to receive or in order to bestow. That is the issue. The argument is about the intention, not about the desire itself. It's over the intention. So... that is the problem here. The shell wants to use the greatness of the Creator, not just pleasure that comes to it disconnected from him. She doesn't say, give me what I deserve in my will to receive, and from you, I don't know to know anything about you. The shell, well, in this world, that's what we think, that's what we want. That's why we are under the system of the shells. Spirituality, the system of the shells, that is opposite holiness. They want to use the same 9 sefirot in order to receive. They want to enjoy the greatness and importance of spirituality, the Creator. They want to be close to him, but close in order to invert it, turn it to in order to receive. That is what the struggle is about. So it follows that Pharaoh is of the same magnitude as Abraham. And he cannot receive from any other source, but only through Abraham. What are you asking?
1: That's my question. It seems that if I have the greatness of the Creator, then I'm stuck inside a klipa.
0: We're still far distant from the shell. Come on. I would wish... come on. The shell is a spiritual force. The shell feels the greatness and importance of the Creator, feels the lights. What is the shell? The shell is a person who is on a degree where he's shown opportunities to receive spirituality, not beastliness, respect and money.
1: So how does he get out of that?
0: He gets out of that through work, exertion on each and every degree.
1: Meaning he asks for the greatness of the Creator and receives it?
0: No. What do you mean? Receives, asks for the greatness of the Creator, receiving it?
1: They show it to him.
0: What is revealed in the left line is the greatness and importance of the Creator, but in such a way where it's only in the form of pleasures. That's it. A person needs to invert this reception that awakens in him for the greatness and importance of the Creator as the force that corrects him, and then to adhere to the right side first to acquire only the greatness and importance of the Creator, and then to go to that same Pharaoh, to the left line, and extract from him

0: as much as possible and use that with the right. Yes.
1: What are these concepts, greatness and importance, what do they actually mean with respect to the Creator and with respect to the path? Greatness in what sense?
0: What are these concepts, greatness and importance, from where do they originate? We have the discernment of Shoresh, root, from which comes phase one. Phase one is the will to receive, created by the will to bestow. So, it's created that way, it wants to receive, and receives fulfillment from the discernment of Shoresh, root. So the first phase is light and vessel. Vessel and light. Then there's further development. What can develop there? You have the desire and you have the light. And so we say that the vessel begins to feel, other than the pleasure in her, also the giver of said pleasure. What is the giver of the pleasure? Not just someone giving to me, but what quality exists outside of me that gives me something outside of me? That is the quality of bestowal. That's the only thing that can exist. It gives to me. What does it give me? It gives me pleasure. Yes? That's it.
2: As
0: now,
2: Ratzon likabel,
0: the will to receive, that begins to feel something here in phase one, it begins to feel a higher discernment, greater, more important, yes? And it sees that the greatness and importance of that higher degree turns him into something else, into the desire to bestow. Well, after that, you have all the phases, all the discernments that come across phase four, and phase four again goes through the same things after the shattering of the vessels and the Adam HaRishon, the shattering of the soul. In each and every discernment of the will, there is some of the will to bestow, meaning that Bina enters Malchut and gives Malchut opportunities, abilities to somehow begin and exit the will to receive, meaning that in the person there are sparks of bestowal. He's not left as was phase one of the four phases of direct light. Rather, in our will to receive, there are sparks of bestowal, part of the Creator. So now we have choice for that same part of the Creator that's in me to do the same work that it did there by nature. Where there it gave, it made the first phase turn into the second phase. Now I choose that instead of phase one, I want to be phase two. Instead of the will to receive, I want to be the will to bestow. I want my will to awaken, to be like the will to bestow. That is my choice. That is my labor.
1: So the greatness is the one who corrects me or the one who scrutinizes or clarifies me?
0: What do I need this for? The same way phase one began to feel the upper one, what he gives, who he is, and so on and so forth, his quality, the feeling of the upper one is stronger than my will to receive. And that's indicated by phase one of the four phases of direct light. This, as soon as she began to feel the Creator, it spoiled all her pleasure. Even in phase four, who has her own will to receive, her own desire to receive, and she receives more than what comes from the light directly, yes, because she yearns for him. There, too, the moment she feels the upper one, his importance and greatness, she wants to be like him, she wants to be his equal. She wants, in short, it represses the will to receive. So what do I need to do? Just to bring myself to the same state. That is the choice entirely. That is why it is said that we need nothing other than the recognition of the Creator's greatness and importance. That's it.
1: So it's basically the same thing with respect to the friend, if he is great in relation to this work.
0: The friend is a means. If I choose for myself friends, and begin to work on myself to see them as great, then I begin to be impressed by what I see in them, and through envy, and yes, I begin to want the same thing. I feel envy towards the friend. There's no envy towards the creator. The upper one doesn't elicit envy in the lower one. By the nature of things, the lower one wants to resemble, if it's actually the upper one, he wants to resemble the upper one. He doesn't envy him, He envies that quality that exists in him. He wants that quality as well. But it's not that...
1: He values it.
0: Yes.
1: He wants to be above him.
0: Wants to be above him? No. It's... Well...
1: So a great friend is basically someone who advances faster than I do.
0: The friend who you call great is the one who you made great.
1: But in what way? Because he advances faster?
0: According to how great you made him, so is he great. That's it. Don't drop anything on him, how he needs to be. You build him in your eyes, in your estimation only. It could be someone who just arrived and is listening to the lesson for the very first time, just now sat on the chair. It doesn't matter who or what. That's it.
1: Okay, I understand that this is my work, but in what way? What exactly am I supposed to tell myself, that he is greater than I am?
0: With respect to what? With respect to the desire he has for the Creator. That is envy. That he has more desire for the Creator than I do. And it doesn't depend on veterancy or anything.
1: There are two things mentioned here. The grasp of the klipot, the grasp of the shells, and suckling from the klipot, the shells. What's the difference between them, or are they the same thing? Up above, he says that there are two discernments. The grasp of the klipot, the shells, and the suckling from the klipot, the shells.
0: Now, what's the difference between the grip of the shells and the suckling of the shells? Grip, that means that the shell grips onto something. Well, it's two kinds of connection. Suckling means that she rules over and suckles from holiness. And the grip, well, there, it's a lesser connection to lesser to suckling. The suckling of the shells means that a person is under the control of the shell, where what he attains through his work, it's all in order to receive. He studies Kabbalah seemingly, does whatever he can, but ultimately it all turns into in order to receive. That is the suckling of the shells. The grip of the shells, it's not such a big thing.
1: Here, in the story of Laban and Jacob, Jacob receives wages. Today, for example, a wealthy person pays students to study Torah. Are they receiving a reward from that? Or are they receiving from that?
0: I don't understand in those things. The rewards, I don't understand.
1: Regarding this whole issue here, I understand that this is about the klipot, the shells, and we're not yet at that stage. But in general, this argument with the will to receive seems like a kind of self-deception. It's as though I'm supposedly working lo lishma, but really everything is still for the will to receive. Everything is and everything isn't for the will to receive. I don't even know how to explain it.
0: We are all in the lie. Calm down. But from this lie, we can, well, let's say, we can build many discernments. And these discernments, later when we receive light from above, they will turn into true discernments. But I need to know something. I need to know that this is called a car, this is called a doll, this is called a little elephant and something else, and this is how you build a house. I need to know these things like a child. And then when I grow, these things grow. alongside me, you understand? But the terms are already there. And so you grow, the concepts are there. You understand? So even if we're all with the dolls and the lies during the time of preparation, the discernments we receive here, we will need them later on. And without actually stabilizing them within ourselves, each and every discernment, we won't be able to enter spirituality. Yes. Student. Why is there such a difference between envy towards the great one that exists in spirituality, where I want to resemble him, and jealousy in our world, where I want the great one to be lower to my degree, to be like me? Less, then. It's not that I want to resemble him, I want him to resemble me.
1: If he is great, then it cannot be that he will resemble you. Then he is not great. He has something that you don't have. That's all. Or maybe you're not even envious of that thing itself. Simply empty envy. You don't want to acquire anything from it. You just feel bad that he has it. We're not talking about that kind of envy. Because it's envy that exists before goal. With us, there first has to be a goal, and only afterward do we develop envy. Then envy comes and brings benefit. If he is great, and I just look at him as being great, then I'll want to kill him. He's simply ruining my life and making me miserable. Right? But if there's a creator and there's a goal and he is great and I know that through his greatness he can help me reach the creator, then on the contrary, let him even be greater and let him even be closer to me. Now I need him. I start becoming interested in his greatness. So if we do not place a goal at the forefront, then certainly everything turns once again into a cause for wars and killings, yes.
0: We said that phase one felt the giver because she wanted to receive his quality. She wanted to receive his quality of bestowal because of that. So how come phase three, we know that phase four wants to resemble bestowal. Why did phase three not want to resemble bestowal like phase one?
1: Phase 3 is born from phase 2, from bestowal. Phase 2 decided and saw that bestowal without reception cannot exist, cannot be sustained. Therefore, it drew a measure of reception into phase 3. The reception in phase 3 is not actually reception, because it is in phase 2, Bina decided that this will be its action. So, meaning, who is Ziranpin? Ziranpin is an action of Bina. What Bina wants to give the Creator, since it has a pure desire to bestow, since the Creator created that desire to bestow out of the will to receive, so that action itself is phase 3. In other words, we have a will to receive that we use directly in phase 1. We also have a will to receive that's used in the form of giving in phase 3. In the form of giving, not receiving, only giving. And from that will to receive, practically, nothing remains for itself. So the will to receive that awakens in phase 3 says, but I want to live. And it extends phase 4. What does it mean that there is Chochmah in phase 3? Chasadim illuminated by Chochmah. Is there Chochmah there or just as there is in phase one, or not? Since phase three was born from phase two, even if it contains the same desire as phase one and the same light as phase one, that light is very weak because it emerges through phase two. Meaning, what happens here? Phase two says this: I see that I want to bestow, but my act of bestowal doesn't actually do anything in with respect to the Creator. How can it? Because mere bestowal is empty. When can I truly bestow? Only if I receive. So just as phase one had a will to receive that received the light, phase two drew phase one into itself again and drew the light. But when it drew the light as in phase one, the act turned out to be almost empty, because in phase one, the will to receive is not independent. It's a vessel, right? It's light. The light within it corresponds to that state. The will to receive is weak, and it's not self-generated. So in phase three, we have, which feels itself, it begins to feel the will to receive of phase one and the will to bestow of phase two. So now instead of wanting merely to bestow, it becomes the receiver itself. So the magnitude of the will to receive in phase four corresponds to the magnitude of the desire to bestow in phase two. So it turns out that yearning for the Creator to receive from Him that which exists in phase four is exactly proportional to the Creator's desire to bestow upon the vessel. In other words, my desire in the vessels of reception is a specific desire that the Creator created and fills. But His attitude toward the receiving vessel, how He reveals Himself as the host in phase one in order to build phase two, that'll become exactly the same measure of desire that appears in the will to receive of phase four. And afterward, that very measure becomes my desire to bestow back to Him. From that, I start receiving strength precisely in the intensity needed to become like Him. Just as He wants to give me and reveals Himself in that way, I receive strength from Him and can truly become like Him. So in other words, phase two builds this additional desire within phase four according to its own magnitude. Later, through the screen, I transform that desire into bestowal. I remain with phase one within, as within the basic vessel. The vessel itself never changes. And all the additional desire comes through the screen, through the greatness of the Creator, as we say, what we call the first nine spherot. Outside of those four phases, there is nothing. If we study them properly, we never finish uncovering them because everything is contained there. Yes.
0: To reach the state of just before the Exodus from Egypt, do I need to cultivate within me Pharaoh and Moses in parallel? I mean, I can't want to swallow all the world and its pleasures for myself, and also at the same time to want to swallow all the pleasures to delight the Creator. Right? How do I do that?
1: Precisely, we need to attain two things that contradict one another. On one hand, the greatest possible desire to receive everything that exists within me, and on the other hand, the feeling that I need the Creator, because otherwise I can do nothing with that desire to receive. I cannot deal with it by myself. These two feelings contradict each other, and they're very unpleasant. They create an enormous tension within the person. And that is what happens before the Exodus from Egypt. Right. He writes about it on page 70 in the letters. He says that there needs to be the fullest measure of yearning, the maximum degree of longing, until it does not let me sleep. That's on the one hand. But until it does not let me sleep already includes both aspects. I want something desperately, and I'm unable to attain what I want. He pictures it like a person, like a young man longing for a woman. On one hand, there is this immense love. On the other hand, it seems completely unattainable, that only in a dream can he imagine that it might be possible. That's the state.
0: But if we suppose a state where one of them is greater than the other, then I suppose I cancel one.
1: You will not cancel one with the other. One sustains the other.
0: If I now say that...
1: You're asking why our body does not want to get rid of a bad feeling. It's because it finds pleasure within that bad feeling.
0: But if, for the sake of the argument, my yearning, meaning the desire to bestow, to receive in order to bestow, my desire for the Creator, if it's greater than the desire to receive, to swallow the world, then I can tell myself, then I'll tell myself that my desire to swallow the whole world is a bad thing. I prefer for it not to exist, and maybe I'll try to reduce it, diminish it. On the other hand, if my desire to swallow the whole world for myself will be greater than my desire, my yearning, I will say, why do I need that? It's better for me to make them equal.
1: Exactly. These two desires are truly equal, and each one supports the other. What can you do? That's how it is. He describes this in several places with very vivid illustrations that are understandable to everyone. Yes.
0: Maybe to continue what he asked, how do I avoid repressing this desire in order to receive?
1: How do you avoid suppressing the desire to receive enjoyment from the Creator? Certainly, it's not a matter of whether you suppress it or not. The Creator suppresses it for you, and you have to work on it constantly. You work with it, and you work on it, of course. That's why we say that in the group, we need to constantly hear about the greatness of godliness, to constantly be impressed by one another. Why? It's because the Creator is not simply going to become more and more revealed by Himself. This is something we learn. It's a whole system. We'll see it along the way, in short. More?
0: By what can I tell that the greatness and importance of the Creator is developing in me? Before the barrier, I don't feel the Creator. Maybe it's just some fantasy.
1: Before the barrier, everything is imagination.
0: So how can I tell that the greatness and importance of the Creator is developing in the right way, the right direction?
1: How can I know whether I'm developing in the right direction? You cannot know.
0: What can I know?
1: You cannot know anything. What possibility do you nevertheless have? One is to cry out to Him. I'm saying that to you very briefly. Usually a person finds all kinds of tricks and strategies for himself. But really, if we research our state properly, we have no one to lean on. We have no one to lean on except our Father in heaven. That is truly so. What real thing do you have that you can be certain of? Not light and not vessels, certainly not a screen between them. No intellectual criticism, nor actual criticism through the screen. Nothing. So then who are you? What are you? What are you certain about? Nothing. That point in you, which is called man, Adam, is completely suspended in midair. Wherever the wind blows, it can carry you away. And that's all. You want to be dependent on something? Fine. If a person felt that way, it would be good, but we do not feel it.
2: No.
1: Well.
2: No, 3 minutes, no?
1: 3 more minutes, okay.
0: Regarding the four phases,
1: I'm requesting from everyone. First, if someone asks, he should first ask. I'm shouting even with a microphone, and you're not even shouting. And others, it's worthwhile for you to listen and to participate. Through that, we incorporate with each other, and we receive forces and discernments from each other. So it's worthwhile, really, to work together. If you have a deficiency, if he has a deficiency and he's asking, why should I not acquire that deficiency and those discernments? Yes.
0: Regarding the four phases, if in phase three the created being would not create an independent desire, independent decision maker, then the change would have been there in phase three.
1: Only at the end of phase three does it decide, based on the two discernments that exist within it. It contains something from phase one and something from phase two. Phase three includes both of them. Then it decides what is actually important. What direction should I go in? And then it decides, I will receive the revelation of godliness, the Creator's light, in that deficiency that I developed and acquired additionally in phase two. What is phase four? It is when both phase one and phase two work for the will to receive. Because of that, phase four is greater than phase one. By how much? It's greater than phase one by the measure of phase two. So what is phase three? Phase three is only a decision, only a feeling. Therefore, it is coarser. It has more aviyut. You might ask, there is coarseness or aviyut in phase one, and there is coarseness in phase two. Those are two vessels. Phase three seemingly only makes a decision. Somehow it exists in a situation where it decides. So why should its coarseness be greater? Because by making that decision, it feels itself. It feels itself as an independent being, and because of that, it becomes more coarse.
0: I find a contradiction between the work in the group and the feeling that I have no one to lean on, because in the group, no one to lean on but our Father in Heaven, because in the group, you can always lean on the friends.
1: The work in the group should bring a deficiency, not confidence. Instead of sadness, it should bring joy. Not because I'm not alone, there are other messed up people like me. You understand? You can invert everything from one thing into its opposite. It's forbidden for me to think, I'm secure because of the friends. If something bad happens to me, they'll help me. Thank God, now I have 15 people. And if there are 15,000 people, even better, then why should I worry about whether I work or not, what happens or doesn't happen? You can extract such forces, meaning such discernments, from the state of being in a group. But you can also develop from it a sense of importance and responsibility. On the contrary, you can begin to think about and care for everyone else. Even that is human. But that's still not the goal. The goal is that through the group, I need to receive deficiencies that are directed toward godliness. What kind of security or safety can 15 people really give me? They can only give me the confidence in one thing, that if we turn together toward the Creator, we can be more certain of receiving an answer.
0: That's theoretical, but in practice,
1: It's not theoretical at all. The question is very simple. Is the creator at the head of the group or not? If he's not, then it's just a group. Fine, nice, good, we're all working together. This task force, a team. So what? Nothing will come of it. But a broken individual also cannot do anything either. You need to use all these forces toward the goal, so that the creator is at the head. Not the group, not the Rav, not the books, not anything else, but the creator. Then you will see how you will use these qualities correctly, qualities of envy, hatred, love, mutual help, confidence, and the deficiencies you receive from the friends. Everything will come together in the right state, and also in the correct relationship with between them. That's it. And if it's not aimed at the creator, if it's not aimed at him with great precision and sharpness, then you will always find all sorts of... all sorts of things. At that point, it's no longer the group that the sages are speaking about.
0: The feeling of the greatness and importance of the Creator, does it awaken a person? Or is it not anything great, just something?
1: I don't know what the Creator is. I don't know what the greatness of the Creator is. No one in the group knows. We scrutinize it gradually. Now you want to know everything, to feel everything, to truly be in that. It's impossible. They reveal to you exactly what you're capable of tolerating, and nothing more. That's all. If they were to reveal to you right now who the Creator is, there would be nothing worse. Relative to your current qualities, he is completely opposite to you. So they reveal a little, they conceal a lot, they reveal a tiny bit here and there, and in your false perception, you turn that little bit into something beneficial for yourself so that you can tolerate it. Fine, the Creator exists, maybe I'll get something good from it, maybe a little share in the next world. I have to work in this world, but maybe some good things will come from that too. In other words, you can somehow tolerate the fact that the Creator exists. Good. There are people who say he doesn't exist. Why? Because psychologically they cannot digest him. His existence would make life bitter for them. So they simply say he doesn't exist, and that's it. What happens with us is that they reveal more and more, according to the extent that we can agree with his discernments, what bestowal actually means. This is a very slow development. It is very hard for us to agree with it. You see what's happening in the group? Everything that appears in the group, you immediately turn it into reception. Confidence, joy, all kinds of things. Nothing can be immediately aimed at the Creator. It's great work. You need tremendous efforts. So from heaven they do things in this way, concealment, partial revelation, a kind of deception, so they speak, then the group seems good, pleasant, and useful, and gradually things become clarified. But again, I say that correct development and all this clarification will come about only to the extent that before every action and thought, and also during it and after it, you remain connected to the Creator. In letter 64, he writes, Israel, the Torah, and the Creator are one. In order to aim at the goal, before even taking a single step, you already need to aim yourself precisely at that. How? By seeing that I, my action, and all the means and all the conditions and the Creator are all included together. It's not that it's one thing is present at one moment and another thing at another moment, one in one thought and another in a second thought. Instead, all of them need to be held together. He speaks about that in letter 70. or page 70 of the letters. Do you understand? So don't make a mistake. In these things, in the end, these things are actually very simple. The principle is simple. The hard part is maintaining it and carrying it out. What can you do? Yes.
3: You said that the person is looking and he doesn't find the inside the pleasure. What does it give to move forward and see the greatness of the Creator? So here it's a bit more than my vessels inside my agony to search for. What does it give me to go out into exaltedness?
1: What is it that advances me each time, despite everything?
3: Yes, also here I'll receive this inspiration.
1: I exist in a lie, and every time I advance, between us, honestly, I advance into an even greater lie, and then an even greater one still, and then greater yet. But together with that, with the actions that I perform, a light comes to me from above. I don't know it myself. And this light develops within me another discernment, one that is opposite to my desire. So the two grow together. I grow my will to receive more and more for spirituality until it does not let me sleep. I want it, and I want it more and more. But what do I want? I want it for myself. I want to enjoy it myself. But while I'm occupied with that, and I'm occupied with it with an intention, that despite everything, I want to approach the goal, to become acquainted with it, even if it's ultimately for my own sake, it doesn't matter. I still want to enter into it. So then a light comes from above, and the light does what it always does. It stands opposite me. What can I do? So it develops within me another discernment besides my will to receive, something else, something that is opposite to me. And so from degree to degree, I increasingly become a being composed of two forces that are more and more opposed to one another. So it turns out that I develop one part, while the Creator develops the second part in me, until both grow to their full measure, and then I cross the Red Sea. That's it. But certainly I cannot do this by myself. I cannot inflate or enlarge the point in the heart. It grows only through the reforming light. Your question is correct. If we advance only through our own powers, how could we ever reach anything? We reach it because in the meantime, the light also acts on us. This is what is meant by I labored and found. Suddenly I discover that there is something in me that wasn't there before. Well, friends, that's it. Part one, yes.
3: We'll share with our inspiration from the lesson and what are we taking from it to realize in our 10.
1: Okay. It was a very special lesson, maybe the last part where Rav talked about aiming. That we always need to aim ourselves at the goal. I heard that he said that I and the act and the means and the conditions and everything is together in the same thought and in the same desire and in the same time. We always need to see that direction that the Creator is at the head. If the Creator for a moment leaves that head, so then we start seeing the group in a unclear way and not in a very directed way.
3: There was this strong sentence where he said the work in the group should give, instead of security, it should give us deficiency, and instead of sadness, it should give us joy. And this is clear that this point where we don't need security, we have to have deficiency to want the Creator.
1: A friend is called great in that you make him great. And don't bring to him that he needs to be something else.
3: If I choose the friends for me and start to work on myself to see them great, as great, then I start to be inspired in what happens within them, and with the envy, I start to want the same. Towards the friend, there is an envy, and towards the Creator, there is no envy.
1: Rav emphasized that we need to place the goal before everything, and then according to the goal, everything stems down. If you have a goal to increase the desire for the upper light, and the person now comes to study the wisdom of Kabbalah, and he has a burning desire for that, so you can acquire that from him if you place yourself as small in relation to his great desire. It doesn't depend on him, it depends on your need to acquire that deficiency from the others.
3: So I'm going to say like Saul, if I choose a friend, the friends for me, and start to work on myself to see them is great, and I start to be inspired from what is inside of them. This is what we do every day. We try to purchase envy from the friends on the greatness of the Creator and the importance of the goal. As we spoke, we have to think about Chaim and do this exercise and realize it.
1: Rav said that in the four phases there is everything. If we will learn them well, then we don't need anything other than that. And our entire work is to hold everything together, to hold me, the Creator, and the friends, and the Rav, and the books, everything together, before the action, during the action, and after the action. And he also said that if we go deep into that, then the principle is very simple. We'll see that. And it's just very hard to hold it, to sustain it.
3: I wrote to myself, if the friend has a deficiency, and he asks, why shouldn't I buy this deficiency? Through the friends, as Itai said, I receive not security, but deficiency. This is basically what we need to do, our work in the group.
1: Yes, also what you said, it's the main things that I saw, also what Chaim said, that it's these things between the lines. That Rav said that if a person has a deficiency, he asks, why should I not acquire from him that deficiency and these discernments? And we need to pay attention that we're seemingly learning and connecting, and there's this between the lines, that there's a friend who's asking a question from the Creator. How much do we want to acquire that deficiency? As Rav said,
3: Chotarot, you are not given anything that you cannot tolerate. And as long as I advance, I reveal the lie even more. And Boris wrote that the goal defines everything. The person chooses his friends and starts to work on himself. What shall we add? The point is that the lie and the light come together as you advance. The lie, you reveal that you're inside an even bigger lie, and with it comes the light.
1: Yes, Rav spoke about that, in which you don't envy the great one. When you make the friend great, when you increase his greatness, so you want to come close to him, you want to resemble him and not to lower him downward.
3: With us, first of all, there has to be a goal. And after the goal, we start to develop the enviness. And after the envy comes, the
1: Yes, Rav spoke about that, in which the lower one wishes to resemble the upper one, and we need to reach a state where the state of the upper one will be greater and more respected to us than my will to receive.
3: Let's move to the next part of the lesson, and before that, we'll sing a song together.

0: השיעור מבוסס על מאמרים מהספר כתבי בעל הסולם. את הספר ניתן לרכוש באתר קבלה לעם, kab.co.il, או לסרוק את הקוד שמופיע על המסך.
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2: So we are continuing to study the peace article, peace in the world article.
1: מאמר השלום בעולם, אנחנו ממשיכים מכותרת
2: Peace in the world. Starting with the title, Good and Bad are evaluated by the actions of the individual toward society. Good and bad are evaluated by the actions of the individual toward society. Peace in the World is a very meaningful article, and we've been studying it for several lessons already. And the most important thing for us is to correctly direct ourselves with the words of Rav. So let's start with clip number 5.
3: We are in a system that is called nature. We are an integral part of nature. The Kabbalist explains to us that he knows and understands this entire system to the point that he is called the master of the ladder, who has achieved this entire system in its depth and breadth in everything without restriction. He explains to us that everything we do

0: It is done, how? Only towards society. That's it. Of course, if we go to the sources, we will find the same thing. Also in the Torah, the prophets, the scriptures, the Talmud, the Mishnah, no matter where, the same thing is written, because the rule is ve'ahavta lerecha kamocha, love your neighbor as yourself. That is, towards society, we measure the good and the bad in all our actions. If they are to the benefit of the society, then certainly they are for a benefit as well, although it does not seem that way in our ego. It is clear because the Torah came precisely to lead us, show us a way, how to do real actions. Not according to what our nature works as the opposite way. Therefore, the light in it is returned. The light is the reforming light, so that we can perform actions for the benefit of the public. For only in this way do we also guarantee to ourselves, to the public, to the Creator, all the fulfillments. Rav said, the Torah comes to lead us, to show us the way, how to do actual actions. What is actual actions? Not as our nature works, but the opposite. Now that we study the article of Baal HaSulam, that there is common sense and knowledge and reason, and he hands us all the creation on a spoon, besides our external inspiration, we need to feel the light in his words of the Rav, that it will change our hearts towards love, and we would want to be as Baal HaSulam from our choice. Before we will read this excerpt, we will have a little.
1: Right, and as we remember from the first part of the lesson, that we're not taking the greatness of the Creator for ourselves, but as Owen read from the words of Rav, that the Torah comes in order to lead us, to show us the path of how to perform true actions, not according to how our nature works. In the opposite direction. Our nature is to take the greatness of the Creator, even for ourselves, etc. It is in the measure to which this would count, that one take everything and turn it into the greatness of the Creator, into the quality of bestowal. All our study is in this direction. And from the beginning of the article, we remember that Baal HaSulam says that everything in reality has a purpose. Even the most harmful, worst possible things, however they might seem to us, have a role. Simple. We simply see them unripe yet, in their initial state. And therefore, they can seem harmful, etc. Our entire role is to make the correction on ourselves in order to be able to see the things that we see as good, beneficial, and that everything has one purpose. The bad is not a mishap in creation, but a necessary part in the development of the world. The path of development is not by destroying the forces that seem evil to us, but to help them ripen in the right direction, draw the reforming light, as Owen explained, both upon ourselves. We need it in order for it to correct reality. And not that we'll say, okay, he's bad, I don't like him, I don't like that, I'll destroy it all, I wish it would not exist at all. No, that's our nature. And if we discover these forces, then that's a part of nature. But it's not that what we feel like, that this is what should happen, but what should happen is what the light wants. And on the last lesson, we spoke about the end of correction, the correction of everything, our correction.

0: עכשיו אנחנו ניגשים לפסקה הבאה.
1: And now, let's go to the following.
0: נערכים ביחס שבפעולת הפרט כלפי החברה.
1: Passage in the article that starts with good and bad are evaluated by the actions of the individual toward society.
0: ואנחנו נקרא את זה ביחד בעשיריות, יש לנו
1: We'll read it together in the tens, we have 6 minutes. And any ten that finished reading, we continue and share the insights that we found in the article, etc. 6 minutes, let's read it in the ten.
2: Title, Good and Bad are Evaluated by the Actions of the Individual Towards Society. Before we examine the correction of evil in the human race, we must first determine the value of those abstract terms, good and bad. When we define an act or an attribute as good or bad, we should clarify with regard to whom that attribute or act is good or bad.
1: To understand this, we must thoroughly know the proportional value between the individual and the collective, between the individual and the collective that the individual lives in and nourishes from in both matter and in spirit.
2: Reality shows us that an individual cannot exist in isolation without a sufficient number of people around him to serve him and help him, provide for his needs, and man is inherently born to lead a social life. Each and every individual in society is like a wheel that is linked to several other wheels placed in a machine. This single wheel has no freedom of movement in and of itself, but continues with the motion of the rest of the wheels in a certain direction to qualify the machine to perform its general function.
1: And if there's some malfunction in the wheel, the malfunction is not evaluated relating to the wheel itself, but according to its service and role with respect to the whole machine.
2: And in our subject, the benefit of each and every person within his collective is evaluated not according to his own benefit, but according to his service to the public, and vice versa. We appreciate the measure of evil of each and every individual only according to the harm one inflicts upon the public in general, and not by one's own individual value.
1: These matters are crystal clear both from the perspective of the truth in them and from the perspective of the good in them. This is because this is found in the collective. This is because what is found in the collective is only what is found in the individual, and the benefit of the collective is the benefit of each and every individual. He who harms the collective takes his share in the harm, and he who benefits the collective takes his share in the benefit, since individuals are parts of the whole,
2: thus,
1: and the
2: turns
1: whole
2: out
1: is not worth in
2: collective.
1: Any way more than the sum of its individuals.
2: It thus turns out that the collective and the individual are one and the same, and the individual is not harmed because of his enslavement to the collective, since the freedom of the collective and the freedom of the individual are one and the same, too. And as they share the good, they also share the freedom. Thus, good attributes and bad attributes, good deeds and bad deeds, are evaluated only with respect to the benefit of the public.
1: Of course, the above words apply if all the individuals perform their role toward the public to the fullest and receive no more than they deserve, nor take from their friends' share. But if a part of the collective does not behave according

0: we, as a result, they not only harm the collective, but they too are harmed.
1: We should not discuss further something that is known to all, and therefore said is only to show the drawbacks, the place that needs correction, namely that each and every individual will understand that his own benefit and the benefit of the collective are one and the same, and by this the world will come to its full correction.
0: Great. We have no freedom of our own, but everything depends on the well-being of society, and someone who disconnects himself from the public deserves no mercy, and
1: yes, this part speaks of that we are dependent on each other, like a machine with all its parts, and the difference between good and bad is the relation between all these parts.
0: Yeah, my measure of good is measured only in relation to the friends. That I have good qualities means nothing, like Baal HaSulam writes. Bad qualities too. As long as it's inside of me, no problem. Once I start harming, that's a problem.
1: Yes, I also heard this excerpt. Not the public and not the individual. I heard about myself and the friends. We need to acknowledge this. We'll enter a lesson by Rav of this article. But we will stand about the sermons that we received from this excerpt, so we will have this joint outlook. The title is Good and Bad are evaluated by the actions of the individual towards society. The article is Peace in the World. As Gilad said, everything that exists, it exists in order for us to bring it to correction. And Rav taught us that when we bring the evil to its correction is by bringing the light, that inside of us there is this link of Rashimo from infinity, and we do not need to be too smart or handle or care for ourselves, but we need to pull the upper light by the efforts and resemble him. Now even, and this brings us to the corrected state, the wonderful, the enlightened one. After he defined to us what we need to do and what is not beneficial to do, what is the correction, what is the spoiled, the good and evil. Good and bad are evaluated by the actions of the individual towards society. We're all wheels. You remember the animation that we had about the cogs? So it comes from here. We're all cogs in one machine. If we feel it or not, this is how it works. And every movement of each and every one of us inside, it influences everyone. For good, or God forbid, for bad. And if we will feel that our movements are for the worse, then everything turns out backwards from what he depicts to us. And in the end of the excerpt, Baal HaSulam said that when every individual will understand, every individual, what I heard from my beloved 10 focus group, I do not relate to the public. It is I. It's all about me. When I will understand that my benefit is the benefit of the collective. My 10, all our sacred society, Bnei Baruch, all the created beings in total. When I will understand this, the world will come to its full correction. Rav told us that the correction of the world is bound by my correction. With my correction. So if I correct myself, then the world will be okay. We will listen to Rav's lesson, clip number 1. Everyone should write to himself things that he wants to pray for them, to share with us maybe some questions that rise inside him. Good one.
0: The single wheel has no freedom of movement in and of itself, but continues with the motion of the rest of the wheels in a certain direction to qualify the machine to perform its general function.
1: This is to say this is the system we are in. Not that we are not in it, we are in it. We all rotate together according to the structure of the wheels, with a close connection between us, that no one moves anywhere to any quality, direction, action without rotating the whole system. And also now we are in it. The difference is simple. In as much as I am rotated without discovering that myself inside this system, and as much as I reveal myself with my will, desire, this is how I feel like I'm in it, and I discover that I'm in it, for we're not removed from it. In total, the difference is in voluntary self-participation. In total, nothing changes except that we discover how much, to what extent, we want to participate in the system, to be connected with others, in everything and everything. To that extent, I discover myself that I'm already in it and doing it. And if I'm not able to, then I am in it and doing it without my knowledge. This is called back and forth. I am troubled and more, and I ate old.
0: In our world, people incorporate with others because they get more than they give. A person gets 99% of his fuel only because of that. So how do we, without the revelation of Kabbalah, what can you do?
1: Without discovering the wisdom of Kabbalah, no one will be able to do anything. But even the smallest person, the most distant from all things, he will have to know his position inside the system. Yes. And he needs to know his place down to the last detail. It is not possible that he has reached some kind of completion and will remain just a person in this world. This world is our feeling, our temporary vision, which is how it appears to us, until we discover this system. When you begin to discover this system, this world also begins to receive some kind of obscurity. You no longer attribute the same importance, laws, actions to it. Therefore, this is what it means that it becomes even more obscure. You consider it less, you see it less. It's not in your senses, in a clear way, in understanding. It's as if he is secondary and less and less.
2: אין הקלקול נערך ונבחן כלפי יחידותו של הגלגל עצמו.
0: And if there is some malfunction in the wheel, the malfunction is not evaluated relating to the wheel itself, but according to its service and role with respect to the whole machine. And in our subject, the benefit of each and every person within his collective is evaluated not according to his own benefit, but according to his service to the public. And vice versa. We appreciate the measure of evil of each and every individual only according to the harm one inflicts upon the public in general, and not by one's own individual value.
1: This we will have to discover In the new economy, that we are all connected together, we are all dependent on each other. No one can get out of the system. And then, by that, slowly, gradually bring the public to a 100% normal state. And in the meantime, in stages, our problem is to determine the right steps that the public can withstand, and thus slowly progress, that it comes together with education, at the same time with the dissemination and publication of matters like this. This process may take several generations until our children will grow up with it, like the generation of the desert that must die, that the fathers must die before and sons entered the land of Israel, like that. Who knows, but still.
0: The understanding that we're a part of a general integral system and we need to care for it as much as we can, is that the first step to spirituality?
1: Yes. Yes, we need to publish as much information as possible, both knowledge and internal support. There are two things that we operate towards the audience. On one hand, we need the teaching, knowledge in general. And on the other hand, we need the education. Two things, but knowing the system where you are found, like today we need to teach the kids, the children. We do not teach, school does not teach us what is this whole system, how the state works. Do they teach, do they learn the same things that in school? No.
0: There are civics lessons, yeah.
1: Citizenship, yeah, but that's probably how it is. This is the most important thing for children who grow up. Where am I? In what world am I? That's how it is, because these older children, the teachers, also don't know what to do. So we need to give them all of this, and then also group activity for all of humanity to bring them closer to action. And then, by that, accordingly, they will understand how the system works. They will be able to move forward and consent to these new rules that we need to accept for ourselves, and to see in these rules something which is very desirable. That I happily, not that I want it, I happily agree that the society will influence me and do this operation for me, like under actual anesthesia. I don't know, I fall asleep, I suddenly wake up with new qualities. Suddenly I wake up, I have more new qualities. Every time I discover in myself even more qualities of bestowal, even more qualities of bestowal. And so this is how I include myself. But I myself am unable to do anything except that I somehow want them to do it to me. Just like a real patient comes to the hospital and says, just do it. He doesn't know anything anymore. Everything else is done to him. It's how we are. We come to society, I'm ready to pay for what you want me to do, but you will make this change instead of me. That's our actual job. Work. And so it's not difficult. It is not difficult. We just have to not break in all sorts of areas and do actions where we can't really do anything. They belong to the system, but there are strict rules and everything. And that's the wheels that rotate. What are you trying to interfere with the wheels? Who are you? What do you understand? Do your thing. Just one thing. You have to give, want to be activated for your will to turn accordingly as it should turn. Let's say it this way. For your heart and head to turn along with your will, it's already rotating correctly. You're just discovering these things that are there.
0: You said that everyone will have to study the wisdom of Kabbalah.
1: Not the wisdom of Kabbalah, the wisdom of the system. What is important in Kabbalah? No, the global integral system, how it should be revealed, how it should operate in its entirety, system of nature. Forget the word Kabbalah. What is important? These things will come so close to each other. People will suddenly start to discover for themselves that, yes, this is probably where it is found. And how did you get to this? In this way. Without a lot of research, it sweeps you, and that's it. So that's how it will be.
0: Why does the operation need to be under anesthesia?
1: You cannot do it. You cannot. You give yourself to it. I don't want to know anything. Why? Because I'm in the will to receive. How do I reach the other will to receive? You are in the will to receive. Suddenly you agree with this to have the will to bestow. Only with your eyes closed, you know, just enter.
0: Beautiful. Bala Sulam explains. All in all, he gives this imagery of a machine with cogwheels. He zooms out and says about the correction of each and every one of us and how we need to look at others. All of a sudden, he zooms out and said, look, we're all like cogwheels in a machine, each with its own role, and we simply need to turn. And Rav, he breaks it down into details. He says that we're all interconnected, interdependent. No one can exit the system, and then to gradually bring the public to a 100% functional or corrected state, but gradually. It kind of contradicts the education that we got throughout life, that I'm independent, I have my own thoughts, worries, concerns, there are things that I disclosed, there are things that are my inner world, and many things that a person thinks about himself. And all of a sudden comes Bala Sulam and says, who are we, all in all? Cogwheels in a system. And the Rav explains that the proper cogwheel is the one that accepts it, agrees to it, doesn't resist it. There are very non-simple things here. Maybe intellectually we get them, but the question is, does the heart understand? Do we really agree with that we're cogwheels in a system? And that at first we need to agree to it and understand that it's a question, but probably there are many more questions. So from what we wrote down, let's raise our questions and open things up for discussion. Also based on what Bala Sulam wrote and the preface that Rav wrote. Questions, please. We'll be also very happy to see question marks on the Arvut system. Please.
1: Yes, thank you. I want to take some zoom in. I feel that I'm in a wheel, but I'm a wheel that is stuck because corporeal conditions pull me aside because all the people are egoistic and they take all my forces, and I want to be included in something, belong to something, but I feel that I'm stuck. Where is this place? My vision, what do I need? I need a family, I need kids, I need work. All that I have in life, I need, but it makes me stuck. Where's my place where I need to look at and request some forces from the Creator that he will open my eyes? Where is this gaze that I need to look to? Oh, and why does it make you stuck? Everything you described, this is the Creator gives you. You need to take care of your family and your living and health.
0: I just want for the cogwheel to turn, find my place in reality.
1: So your place in reality is greater to find it. You can divide it into two. There is the corporeal reality and spiritual reality. Like you, billions of people need to take care of their family, their living, their health. This is what the Creator defined. This is how we live. It's not someone else's world. This belongs to the Creator. And you have, like me and all other creatures, endless troubles. Great. This is where you try to survive, to just be somehow. This is one level, corporeal level, but the Creator that loves you especially, so He gave you this point in the heart and brought you to Bnei Baruch. He doesn't want you to revolve again and again until you reach the ground where there's internal rest. He wants you to go above these corporeal troubles. Now you reach the new path where you rotate yourself together with your ten and all of Bnei Baruch, from realizing and understanding the system and the upper force that we're inside of it. So you always give yourself excuses. We always give ourselves excuses that the system is drawing us back from the spiritual reality. But it's not like that. It's just a story that we give ourselves because of our laziness. It's not as if you are dreaming. No, you need to be at work, in your family, in your troubles and problems, and inside of all of that, you define, where is my soul that I evolve, what I need to do, and I am sloppy at it. So we have this general claim. What does the Creator do this to us? I say that to myself as well. But there is this place that demands correction, and it's in the ten, inside our intention, inside each and every moment in the lesson. This is what where the Creator does not leave any space. This is where He leaves space. And this world was created in order for us to focus on the spiritual area. And this is where the quality and of the effort is made. May we pray that the Creator will help us. And you always ask what everyone wants to ask. They're just ashamed.
3: Gracias, amigos. De acuerdo a lo que está escrito sobre dañar al conjunto, ¿cómo el Creador puede permitir que dañemos algo en su creación? Eso hace parte de
0: According to what it says about harming the collective or harm to the collective. How is it that the Creator allows us to harm things in His creation? Is that part of our freedom? Yeah, and we also need to understand what harm means. Do we understand what does it mean to be a cogwheel in a system? Can that cogwheel stop and say, that's it, I'm not turning now, or I'm turning the other way? If this is what it does, suppose there's an entire system working on it for it not to be able to do this, and that is called in due time, like we learned in our previous lesson. So the cogwheel will try to go against everything and will do different things in order to succeed in that. And he'll discover that he's suffering as a result, and by that he caused suffering to others too. And gradually it'll become clear to him until he will decide to turn with everyone. So, sure, he harms himself and everyone else, but that is in the measure to which it is revealed to him. How much can he really correct himself? And altogether, how could there be one cogwheel that, I don't know, paralyzes an entire system? Think about it. Everyone's already corrected, already turning in the right direction, knowing their role. And I'm the only one not doing it. Now, because of that, no one else can advance because these are cogwheels. You know how they work. They're completely interdependent. Now, if this is the situation, one cogwheel doesn't move, it paralyzes the entire system. So everything is revealed to us in the measure of our development and the light that works on us and the work that we do in the ten.
4: אולי את גלגלי השיניים בכל האנושות, כמו שבעל הסולם מסביר לנו, אנחנו לא רואים או לא יכולים כרגע.
0: Maybe we don't see all the cogwheels, as בעל הסולם explains it, but we do see what goes on in our ten, how attentive are we, do we care, do we do the different exercises given to us by the head of the ten, soon we'll have another convention, how much do we really flow with the general direction of the Bnei Baruch organization? There are many ways to examine these cogwheels in a way that is close to heart, not just intellectually. And Rav, he said in the clip that we're all interconnected. We're all interdependent. No one can exit the system. And then, accordingly, to gradually bring the public to a state where everything is 100% functional.
1: Thank you. Baal HaSulam writes that each individual must understand that his benefit and the public's benefit is one. Why is it hidden from us, this state that should be? But the person should not do bad to society, doesn't give enough, doesn't do what he obliges. Why is it hidden that we hurt ourselves? Because if it was not hidden and revealed only from our desire, the created being desire, we were wheels in a system that is, the wheels are still, this is this first phase of, in the world of Ein Sof. Where is it hidden that we are all parts of one soul, so that we can acquire it from our desire that we will be brought to reveal the status of the Creator? Yesterday, Rav said, there is no bestowal or reception. There is the point of moving to His court. We cannot move to His court plot without discerning and choose and want and define what is good, what is bad, what is worthless and what is divine and eternal. It will not be our property if it is, it won't be hidden, and we will reveal it. Thank you, brother.
0: Right, and we're studying the preface now. It says, why did Malchut do the Tzimtzum? Precisely in order for us to reach a state where we are in this hidden, concealed state. Look at a beehive, for example, or an ant colony. Everything's perfect there. Everyone knows exactly what they need to do. They'll never harm the society that they're in, etc., etc. That's nature. It's perfect. We are a part of nature. But a part of nature that is required to take part in nature, to participate in it. And if we don't do it, we harm ourselves and everyone until we will want to be a part of everything. But until then. And therefore, it has to be hidden from us in order to give us the privilege of being independent and the created beings, and by that to realize the purpose of creation, of doing good to His teacher, creations. The Creator wants for us to be like Him.
5: כן, בעל הסולם הוא כותב ככה, שכל יחיד יבין
1: Yes, בעל הסולם writes that each person must understand that his benefit and the public's benefit is the same. As much as we advance, we see that person naturally wants to do good. Not from his ego. We reveal that everyone discerns the good of the public from his angle. Again, not from force, but from bestowal. And it's very hard to find this mutual base in our effort in order to feel the mutual effort. So to feel the world in its full correction. We have this hidden things and it's hard to reach this mutual base of good. How do we do it?
0: Right, so we have clip number two where Rav explains where does the work begin? How to reach the final state? That's a big question. How do we start doing it? We'll see that in clip number two. Let's watch it.
1: To support, to think together, we are now starting to work around the globe. That is without a doubt, around the globe. In our groups all over the world, we really need to see them working together, each at their own pace, according to their own conditions. But in the end, you will see how in a few months we will all be found in action. And from this, we will understand, feel, include ourselves in our system, in the inner system, the spiritual system. And I'm telling you, this is something that is really revealed as the end of the process. It's the beginning of the final degree. It is the revelation of the Creator to the created beings, the same system. The revelation of the attribute of bestowal, the system of bestowal, in which we are included in it. In the Amcha, the people are doing all kinds of external actions there, and you're adding your internal actions to it. That's it. What more?
0: Like Rav said, to think together. Each with his own ten, with a general vessel, and into the work. How will we reach the end? Step by step. Good question. Women, Chile, one.
3: Gracias, amigos.
1: Thank you, friends. It is written in the text, but Sulam writes that he who benefits the public receives his part of the benefit. Does he speak about the salary of the individual, or does he speak about the one salary of the public, that where they are not separated from each other? Just read it. Help me find this sentence. Whoever finds it, please tell me. Okay, let us read this excerpt. These matters are crystal clear, both from the perspective of the truth in them and from the perspective of the good in them. This is because what is found in the collective is only what is found in the individual, and the benefit of the collective is the benefit of every individual. He who harms the collective takes his share in the harm, and he who benefits the collective takes his share in the benefit, since individuals are part of the whole, and the whole is not worth in any way more than the sum of its individuals. He who harms the collective takes his share in the harm, and he who benefits the collective takes his share in the benefit, since individuals are parts of the whole. So here we need to divide from what is happening and what we are feeling. Bala Sulam says when I do harm, everything I did harm in the system, it is in the ledger. It's written in the ledger, and everything I did good is written in the ledger towards me. Do I feel it? Do I reveal it? It depends who am I. But this is how it works in the system. And after that, two excerpts later, of course, the above words apply if all the individuals perform their role toward the public to the fullest and receive no more than they deserve, nor they take from their friend's share. But if a part of the collective does not behave accordingly as a result, they not only harm the collective, but they too are harmed. This means we have a ladder of degrees of evolvement, how we humans are aware of what is happening in the creation. So there are all kinds of influences that we discern and can see, but some we cannot see. And as Levon asks, how can we be a good wheel? And if I do not see this good, if I see this good in a certain way and my friend sees it in a different way, so what do? We're different created beings. We're not the same thing. We see it in the 10. 10 friends, 10 different perspectives. Inside this general desire to be good and reform ourselves towards correction. So what do? Will I know if I do harm with the good that I want to bring to my 10? How to be a cautious wheel. Maybe we'll do this workshop of this, if we're all wheels in the same machine. How can we move cautiously? Again, workshop question. If we're all wheels in one machine, how do we move cautiously? 5 minutes workshop.
0: The beautiful part about it is that Baal Sulam writes in 1930 that these things are crystal clear, and I was wondering, crystal clear to whom? But this is how it is for Kabbalists. I got so inspired, I forgot what the question. How to move cautiously as a cogwheel, right? Because we're made up of the desire to receive for which it is not clear. If we decide what's our next step, then surely we'll go in the right direction. And therefore, we're in a society of Kabbalists in which we need to work in the direction in which society is going in. If society is in a certain direction, I need to support that direction. And then I won't be wrong for sure, because I'm with them, and if I'm with them, I'm with the Creator.
1: Right. You always need to place the upper upon yourself, that you go according to the Kabbalist's mind, and even if you understand or think you understand what they're writing, you have society, you have Rav, you have the head of the 10, you have the management, a lot of Kabbalists that you can go with their minds, walk with their minds, and you can place yourself as one that wants to be led. Sorry.
0: I don't think that caution in and of itself needs to be a goal. There are crises, there are ups, there are downs. You need to be flexible. Once you annul yourself, other times you bestow, you cause things to move. So we need to equalize ourselves with a goal, society, and we're different. And we needn't get too excited about things not working out sometimes. There are different periods. We need to adjust, adapt ourselves.
1: Yes, eventually there are two movements, thoughts, actions we can do inside the society, either bestowal or reception. It's connected to what we learned today. What is the goal? And we cannot reach the goal without the friends, without making them greater, without envying them. This is what brings the person towards the correct movement.
0: Right. The Creator, He gave me a present as a cogwheel. He arranged 10 friends for me. And my entire movement is dependent on them in the measure to which I make myself small and try and adapt, equalize myself to each situation. The 10, sometimes I feel that I'm moving with them. Sometimes I feel that they're moving me. We're very lucky friends.
1: We're very lucky. We need to remember that He who created the system is the Creator, and He made sure that the system would be hidden from us, and He who made it so that we will not succeed and suffer a bit is the Creator. Moving cautiously is being afraid that the Creator is hidden from you. The base of it is to bring you, the friends, and all the world to it, in adhering to the Creator. Our morning started with no cautiousness, and it gave us so many thoughts and accounting that we said eventually it's good that it happened.
0: Right, when we think about our caution in relation to whatever actions we take in the 10, in the society, many times we are related to how do I not harm? Sometimes it's the opposite, because we're told that if you have an opportunity to bestow in the quality of bestowal and you're not bestowing, that is harm too. So caution isn't only about how not to harm, but by doing something, but how not to miss out on an opportunity. And let's go to clip number 4. Where Rav explains this.
1: Thus turns out that the collective and the individual are one and the same, and the individual is not harmed because of his enslavement to the collective, since the freedom of the collective and the freedom of the individual are one and the same too, and as they share the good, they also share the freedom. Thus, good attributes and bad attributes, good deeds and bad deeds, are evaluated only with respect to the benefit of the public.
0: Meaning, the person himself is not taken into consideration, but only the measure to which he imparts good or bad upon society. That's the only way that we judge him. Leave me alone, I didn't do, I'm not involved. You're to blame because you're not participating, that you're not participating, that you're not adding, that you're not giving. This is a crime. Don't say I'm innocent, I didn't do anything, leave me alone. No, mister. You, just like everyone else, have to. In this new system, everyone starts the calculation from how much do I owe. And it's not simple. That suppose I got some kind of inheritance from my aunt and I live off that. It doesn't work that way. Just as an example, right? I could have come to the lesson and I didn't. That's my own business, right? Not anyone else's. But maybe because I didn't come, I influenced a friend, I ruined their mood. Just as an example, right? Maybe I imposed my desire over the 10 now, and everyone annulled themselves and did it, and I didn't see that I was domineering. Could have been the opposite way too. I had to express, I really need to express my opinion in a certain situation, but I didn't. I didn't want to get into a conflict, etc., etc. What happened? The 10 lost as a result. So this caution, it has many discernments. Czechoslovakia 1, you had a question?
6: Thank you.
1: I will try to summarize all the questions that Aaron and Levon raised and all the friends. Bala Sulam says, how does he write it? Our point of weakness? He claims his place. Bala Sulam says, we should not discuss further something that is known to all, and therefore said is only to show the drawback, the place that needs correction. I will say this, what I think for myself. I don't feel this seriousness of the state, the place that needs correction. I do not receive any impression that we want it. When he said you shouldn't take from your friend to support each other, to include ourselves in each other, I'm sorry, I don't feel this problematism. I'm not impressed by it. Well, first of all, I think a lot of things that we heard from Rav, we shouldn't speak in general. I feel now in my 10, Ofer, I said in my 10, Oren, yes, clear, it's clear. You said that the place that requests correction, that everyone will understand that his benefit and the public's benefit is one and the same. So what you said is, if I don't feel the problem of what is hurting Bala Sulam.
0: Right, but we're together on the lesson, we're together in the 10, and then I get fuel from that to work with during the day. Here, what Bala Sulam talks about,
1: it doesn't hurt me.
0: It's not a matter of pain or hurt, but I need something to hold on to. I need to be inspired by something.
1: What are you asking?
0: How can we feel? How can we be in the same direction with Bala Sulam?
1: Okay, so may we pray for to feel this. More questions.
7: Toda, chavrim shli rotzim leshol eize galgal.
0: My friends are asking, what cogwheel in the system is the one that moves everything?
1: What wheel is the one that drives the system? It is I. It is I and yourself. Like the desire of Ofer that wants to push us all. He already pushes us from his desire for us to advance. Latin 1.
8: Hola, queridos amigos. Entonces, ¿cómo dejar de huir del dolor para hacer una buena rueda dentada para recibir esta corrección?
0: How to stop running away from the pain in order to become a correct cogwheel so that I'll be corrected, the world will be corrected, because right now I feel that I'm running away from it. Are you grateful that it was shown to you that you're running from the correction? Not every person in the world has the privilege of these things being revealed to him, that you're running away from the correction. First of all, we need to be grateful. Now, ask the question, what do I really need to do in order to become more corrected? Ask my 10, maybe not directly, maybe discuss it. Everything that Baal HaSulam brings us here, and Rav explains, it's not in order for it to remain as theoretical knowledge, but for us to take it and work with it in the system. Let's go to clip number 3, where Rav gives a summary on the topic.
1: What is the revelation of the global system? Is the revelation of the system of soul, Rav? Because if we are interdependent on each other, we cannot be without consideration for each other. The ego is called that I only consider my situation. If I discover that I'm in the same system, in its cogwheels, that's what I bestow to you. Through several gears, I come back to myself. And I must consider you as myself, and this is called mutual bestowal. This is called altruism. This is very simple, egoistic altruism. We do not talk to them to be above reason, above something. We say, guys, you see, you depend on each other. This is the system of the cogwheels. Do you understand? Yes. When you act on them, they come back to you. They come back. You will act back from what you bestow. Yes. So from here you will understand that you have no choice. You have to bestow nicely in order to receive good feedback. What is not clear here? That's it. Now it depends. For what state are we facing? If we are before a state of danger, and the connection between us is closer, if not so much, then the connection is less, you know, because we're egoistic. So from here, we already come to such a decision. Our ego is getting in the way. If we were connected above our ego in a complete way, in a good way, it will be an ideal system. We would reach a situation where I would never, under any circumstances, receive anything negative, that everything will rotate well. Why? When can it be? When I treat everyone with all my soul, in the end, through all the cogwheels, it will come back to me as good. And if we all become like this, then we need to reach some kind of an unrealistic state where we all turn around with a good will towards each other, all together like ants working together. They work instinctively, and we need to connect like this against our ego. Is it possible? But only under this condition, apparently, this crisis that is expanding more and more, it requires us to reach this. It means I must reach a complete mutual connection, just like that, and with all my ego, with all my desires, with all my rejections, my hatred, see, all the jealousy. Do I still have to reach such a state? Where will I get the strength for it? What will I do? So at least, let's move forward to a connection for now, a temporary connection, make an alliance, brit between us. But we still want to be a bit connected, like this and like that. That's what we want to reach for just a bit, to sweeten the state. Oh, and may we create an alliance between us. I've said, may we reach a state that I treat good to the people from all my soul, to all the system. He talked with us about the importance of dissemination. This is how things work. We are students of Rav. We're obliged in our internality, in our hearts, in our tens, to be a good wheel, so that Rav's light may move past me and will not stop with me. And in action, in what we can participate in bringing this wisdom, how to live good and correctly according to the upper laws.

phones and iPhone. Let's start. First of all, we have an application. Is it my screen? We have Kabbalah TV. What it's meant to do is it gives us an audio or video stream through which we can watch the lesson. You need to log in to use it. And all of our applications today, we need to log in order to use them with our username and password. 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After you're connected, you choose the language. And then accordingly,

0: Dear friends, in the first part we'll learn a lesson of Rav from the date, the 10th of February 2002. The lesson is based on the article concerning the debate between Jacob and Laban. It is in the writings of Rabash, volume 1, page 91 in the Hebrew version. We will read it in the 10, and then we will go to the lesson. For 20 minutes.
1: בעניין הוויכוח בין יעקב
0: concerning the debate between Jacob and Laban. We see that the debate between Jacob and Laban was different from the debate between Jacob and Esav. With Jacob and Laban, it is written, and Laban replied and said to Jacob, the daughters are my daughters, and the sons are my sons, and the flocks are my flocks, and all that you see is mine. With Jacob and Esav, it is written, and Esav said, I have plenty, my brother. Let what you have be yours. We should understand why Laban claimed that everything was his, and Esav said to the contrary, let what you have be yours. Bala Sulam explained it in this way. It is known that there is the grip of the klipot, and there is the suckling of the klipot. He said that a grip means that the klipa grips him and does not let him do anything in kedusha. For example, when a person needs to rise before dawn and go to the synagogue to engage in Torah, the klipa comes and tells him, why are you tormenting yourself? You're tired. It's cold outside. And other such arguments of the inclination that it is not worthwhile to get up and engage in work. He replies to it, as you say, but it is worthwhile to engage in this world in order to be rewarded with the next world. Then the evil inclination replies to him, you think that you will have the next world in return for your labor in this world. This is possible if a person engages in Torah and mitzvot for the Creator. But I know that you are doing everything not for the Creator. Therefore, whom are you serving? Only me. With this allegory, we can understand his words. This is the meaning of the grip of the klipa, which does not let him engage in Torah and mitzvot. This was Laban's argument. The daughters are my daughters, and all that you see is mine.

0: That is, you are working for me and not for the Creator. So you cannot hope to have the next world. Hence, why trouble yourself for nothing? With this force, she grips a person, and he cannot exit her influence and do anything against her will. This was Laban's argument, because he thought that with this argument, he would have the strength to grip him, and he would be unable to engage in Torah and mitzvot. But once he overcame Laban's argument and said, "Not true, I do engage for the Creator, but I must believe that you were sent to me with all the just arguments only to veer me off from Kedusha. But I want to simply serve the Creator, and you have no grip on my Torah and mitzvot. This is why I overcome you and go engage in Torah and mitzvot, and you have no foothold in me at all." At that time, the klipa approaches in a different way. She tells him, "Look, is there anyone else like you who can overcome the evil inclination? Look at the lowliness of the rest of the people. They have no power to overcome, while you, thank God, are the strongest among men. It is certainly not good for you to join them." At that time, all his engagement falls into the klipa, because she admits him into pride. At that time, one should overcome and tell the klipa, "Not true. I am no better than other people. Everything I did in Torah and mitzvot was not for the Creator. It was all for you." So now, I am in a state that it is, as our sages said, he who learns Torah lo lishma would be better off if his placenta had been turned inside out on him. So now I am worse than the rest of the people. This was Jacob's argument when he said to Esav, "Take my gift, and I want to begin to engage in Torah and mitzvot anew. And until now, it is as though I never did anything for the Creator." But what does it say? And Esav said, "I have plenty, my brother. Let what you have be yours." He did not want to receive from him until after several efforts and great exertion. Then, and he took from him, as it is written, he pleaded with him and he took. It follows that here, meaning after the fact, the matter was overturned. Laban's argument, who said, "All that you see is mine," means that everything belongs to the klipa. Here, Jacob claims that he has sent everything to him as a gift. That is, he is saying that it is a possession of the klipa. But what Jacob claimed with Laban was that the act comes first. Jacob argued that everything belongs to the kedusha and not to the klipa. Now Esav is claiming it, as it is written, "Let what you have be yours." Concerning the verse, "The camp that is left will escape," Rashi interpreted that he had prepared himself for three things: for a gift, for a prayer, and for war. That is, two things belong to Esav: gift and war. And one thing belongs to the Creator. a prayer. In the work, we should interpret that all three things refer to the Creator. It is as Bala Sulam said about the verse, "Behold, there is a place with me, and you shall stand on the rock." That Moses said to the Creator, "Show me your glory." To that came the reply, "And the Lord said, Behold, there is a place with me." He interprets "iti" with me to be an acronym for emuna, faith, tefillah, prayer, and yegiya, labor. He said that to be rewarded with the glory of the Creator, one must believe in the Creator, then pray to the Creator to bring him closer to him. Afterwards, one must labor to subdue his inclination and want to annul himself for the sake of the Creator. After these three actions, he is rewarded with the glory of the Creator. This is the reply that the Creator gave to Moses concerning what Moses said to the Creator, "Show me your glory." In the same way, we should interpret what Rashi interpreted, that he prepared himself for a gift, for a prayer, and for war. For war means the war of the inclination. A prayer means that the Creator will bring him closer so as to achieve his completeness, the degree he should achieve. A gift means faith. For one who believes in someone, this is regarded as giving. As it is written about Abraham, "And he believed in the Lord, and he regarded it to him as righteousness." Rashi interpreted that the Creator regarded it for Abraham as a merit and righteousness for the faith that he had had in him.
1: It therefore follows that all three things, gift, prayer, and war, are with the intention that with these three things he will defeat Esav. Also, all of these three things are between man and the Creator. We should not say that only prayer is between man and the Creator, while gift and war refer to Esav. Rather, he attributes everything to the Creator. But the main thing we should know is what is the discernment of Esav that we must correct. It is known that opposite Kedusha, holiness, there is Klipa, the shell. In general, it is called the shell of Esav. However, there are many degrees in the shell, and each discernment has its own name. Holiness, too, has many discernments, and each discernment has its own name. In general, holiness is called Sfirot and Paltzufim and worlds. In general, Kedusha, holiness, means in order to bestow, while Tum'ah, impurity or defilement, means in order to receive, which is self-love. When a person observes Torah and commandments in order to receive this world or the next world in return, these two discernments are considered lolishma, not for her sake. Only one who observes Torah and commandments because, quote, he is great and ruling, end quote, meaning because of the greatness and importance of the Creator, this is called lishma, for her sake. This is called in order to bestow, and not to receive any reward for one's work, and it is called pure work. Work in order to bestow can only be to the extent that one values the receiver of one's work. At that time, one has motivation. But if one cannot increase the importance of the one he serves, he has no energy to work. This is so because we see that in nature, the little one annuls itself before the great one as a candle before a torch. However, all the great work is to extol the receiver of the work, meaning to recognize his importance. If one has nothing with which to revere the Creator within reason, then our work is, as Baal HaSulam said, when he interpreted the verse, quote, "Here is a place with me," end quote, that the letter Aleph of Iti, with me, implies faith above reason. It follows that the essence of man's work is to work above reason, to appreciate the Creator. In general, all the creatures feel that holiness is in the aspect of Shekhinah, divinity, in the dust. This is why it is said in all the books that every person should aim, prior to engaging in Torah and commandments, to raise the Shekhinah from the dust. There is no point working on the little one annulling itself before the great one, for it is natural for the little one to annul before a great one. Rather, man's work is only to exert to recognize the greatness and importance of the Creator. In fact, a person understands that he needs to work for everything he feels he needs, except for the greatness and importance of the Creator. Here we do not understand that this is all we need. We can interpret this with regard to the verse, quote, "The righteous has perished and no one notices," end quote. The Creator is called righteous, as it is written, quote, "The Lord is the righteous," end quote. He has lost his importance, and no one notices that we need to work in order to acquire his importance. When a person feels somewhat elated, he understands that it is only worthwhile to work for spirituality. We should say that the reason is that he feels the importance of spirituality to the extent that it is worthwhile to exert for spirituality and not for corporeality, because at that time corporeality loses its value for him and spirituality is valued. Therefore, at that time, he decides that only spirituality is worth working for, and not corporeality. It follows that all the ascents and descents do not refer to man, but to holiness. That is, sometimes the value of holiness is high, meaning it has become more important to him, and sometimes the value of holiness is down, and so unappreciated that it is not worthwhile to even think about it. Concerning the little one annulling before the great one, we found that it is said that after the Creator promoted Avraham's reputation, since everyone saw Avraham's greatness, Pharaoh gave Sarah, a girl who was his daughter, to be a servant in Avraham's house. Although a servant is a very inferior degree, since at that time servants and maids had no human rights at all, they were as beasts. Still, he gave away his daughter to be Sarah's maid and appeased her by saying, "My daughter, it is better for you to be a servant in blessed Avraham's house than be a queen in my house." The difference between a person doing the holy work for a reward or because he wants to serve the king because of the Creator's importance and greatness is that if one is working in corporeality to obtain a corporeal reward, we see that if a person has a way to be rewarded without working so many hours, If such a thing is possible, he promptly chooses this way. Since man loves rest and relinquishes the pleasure of rest in order to be paid. Therefore, if he can find a way not to have to labor, he regards this as happiness. But one who works because of the greatness of the king and his pleasure is his great privilege of serving the king, it cannot be said then that he will not work and still be paid, since his reward is the service of the king. This is a clear sign by which one sees the true purpose of his work. Whether it is for a reward or because of the greatness of the Creator.
0: It seems that for the person, there are two states. Either the Creator is with me or the Creator is not with me. Those are the two states. And the person needs to battle above reason so that the Creator will always be with me. And for that, and to be in a focused on that, because if we engage in faith above reason so that the Creator is always with me, so then we'll receive the value of Kedusha.
1: In page 95, he writes there that the work in order to bestow can only be according to the extent to which one values the one who receives his work. Then he has motivation, he has fuel. We need to always appreciate the one receiving the work, because as Itzik said previously, there's always a dialogue in the will to receive, with the will to receive, who comes and says, why do this, what for?
0: We'll go to the lesson from the date February 10, 2002.
1: We read an article in volume 1, Rungs of the Ladder, page 254, regarding the argument between Yaakov and Lavan.
2: No.
1: Well, maybe you should ask, it's better. What's interesting, though, regarding that Pharaoh, it's not the same Pharaoh who gave his daughter to Avraham and then didn't want to release the Jews from Egypt, made their lives horrible there. The thing is that the will to receive, when it sees that it has no one to receive from, it has no way to be satisfied then. So of course it is interested in holiness, to receive from it. And this is Pharaoh sending his daughter to Sarai. Afterwards, when holiness enters into the will to receive already, and he's full and everything, and he can use it, then, of course, turning it to in order to bestow, that is a big problem. We need to exit Egypt, first of all, then work outside of Egypt, meaning outside of the will to receive, through all the corrections, through to the end of correction, until Pharaoh remains alone and all the other discernments are corrected. And then Pharaoh is also corrected, will be corrected at the end of correction. By itself, not by us. Right.
0: So here he writes, in practice, a person understands that everything, that it's worthwhile to work on everything except the greatness and importance of the Creator. How can we work on the greatness and importance of the Creator?
1: We have a lack for everything except for this one thing. The lack, a deficiency for the greatness and importance of the Creator. just the Creator, yes. To receive it, yes. How is that bad? The problem is that we cry because we don't see Him, we don't feel Him. If we felt Him, if we saw Him, we would say He's great, we'd say He's the source of everything. But if we saw and felt, we could immediately use. You know, there's someone to make demands of, to receive and enjoy. Even if just Him being great, I look at Him and I see that He's great. God bless, there's someone who understands, sitting there above me, doing everything. Well, then I'm calm. I'm certain that everything that happens will ultimately yield a good result. And what else do I need? So in order not to cause all these pleasant things for us, He's concealed. Until we don't want to receive them as... until we want to receive them as the force that corrects rather than the force that satisfies, that fulfills. So what is the question?
0: I'm asking, how does one work on the greatness and importance of the Creator?
1: So the greatness and importance of the Creator is concealed because other than that, you can attain anything. And you have a desire for everything other than that. And also the greatness and importance of the Creator, you do have a deficiency, a desire for that as well, but on the condition that it serves you, your benefit. The intention regarding working on the greatness and importance of the Creator, it means that you'll have the greatness and importance of the Creator not as a cause for pleasures and confidence and security and so on. And a person can't work on that. Because what is the greatness and importance? To appreciate Him without any connection to me. Who needs that? Who has a desire for that? Not me. Meaning, a lack for Him, actually Him, outside of myself. That is what is desired of me. And not just a lack for Him, but His greatness and importance. For me to feel it, not towards me, but how He is. What does it mean, how He is? How He is means that His greatness and importance will give me just this one outcome, serving Him. That will be the fuel to give, to take things out of myself, from me. Well, such a desire. Where will I take it from? Now I'm told, listen, Bob, you have nowhere to take this from. You can't do it alone by yourself. It's impossible. But this is what you need. Other than that, you don't need anything. Well, fine. It is, they say it, but what do you do? Can you do anything? And so they explain to us that through this gula, the special power of the Torah and commandments, meaning by studying with the right intention in a group, through preparation, doing all sorts of things, whatever you can, what's upon us to do and what we can do, then after that we receive. Yes, according to the method of I labored and I found. You do what you can, and from above, you will be given what you need. That's it. Meaning, this lack, we cannot attain it by ourselves. But knowing that we can't, and nonetheless, do all the things, cover all the options, whatever's within your power and ability to do, you should do, right? To attain that desire, you have to do that. Ultimately, just to reach that state where this is the only thing I lack and this is the only thing I don't actually want, right? That is exactly before the Exodus from Egypt. We have to understand, what is the Exodus from Egypt, that state? It's Passover soon, right? Exiting Egypt means that all the powers in a person, it's the situation in Egypt. My Pharaoh doesn't allow me to exit under any circumstances. My Jew also doesn't want it so much. The Jews want to get out. They have to be carried out in a rushed way with a command, right? So on and so forth. A person goes through many blows. Yes, what things? Moses is shouting there. He shouts at Pharaoh. He shouts to the Creator. When he returns to the people, they tell him, what did you do? Where did you bring us? this mud. We had it good back there, right? So you can instantly see what kind of situation it is within the person with all his desires, all of the discernments he has in him. Meaning, on the one hand, I don't need all this spirituality, nothing. Give me this world, it's enough. I'll settle for that. That's enough. On the other hand, there is something that pulls me out of that and doesn't rest. Yes, Moses, Moshe. Well, that's it. Until it's really the miracle of the Exodus from Egypt. So these two ends, these two extremes, have to be in a person fully completed, right? A great Pharaoh and also a great Moshe. And who decides? From above. Meaning, a desire, a lack for the greatness of the Creator. That needs to be very great. And on the other hand, it's a thing that perhaps we have no need for. And on the other hand, also, it's a thing that I cannot attain.
0: Two questions. If I do not have a deficiency for greatness itself, if I see His greatness without any connection to myself, then I have no need for it. So how does that advance me? And if I do want to be like Him because He is great, then that is still for the sake of receiving. I annul myself like a candle before a torch. So how does that take me out of this world?
1: I don't understand. You want the greatness. For what? Yes, that's what you want to interpret for me?
0: Yes. What is it for, and what am I supposed to do with it? What does it give me?
1: The greatness of the Creator you can use in two... Look, how does the shell use the greatness of the Creator? How does the shell use the Creator? She wants Him. What is the difference between our beastly desire and the desire of the shell? The desire of the shell is the human desire. It's a very big desire. Not human, it's the divine will. If there is such a huge thing, a law encompassing the whole of creation, infinite pleasure, exactly corresponding to Pharaoh, to my will to receive, then I want it. Yes, this pleasure is really meant for the will to receive. The struggle is not over the pleasure. The Creator gives 100 grams of porridge to the will to receive, filling it with that light. No argument about that. It's the will to receive, and it has to receive. Ultimately, it will receive. The argument is about the first 9 sefirot, to use the first 9 sefirot in order to receive or in order to bestow. That is the issue. The argument is about the intention, not about the desire itself. It's over the intention. So... that is the problem here. The shell wants to use the greatness of the Creator, not just pleasure that comes to it disconnected from Him. She doesn't say, give me what I deserve in my will to receive, and from you, I don't know to know anything about you. The shell, well, in this world, that's what we think, that's what we want. That's why we are under the system of the shells. Spirituality, the system of the shells, that is opposite holiness. They want to use the same 9 sefirot in order to receive. They want to enjoy the greatness and importance of spirituality, the Creator. They want to be close to Him, but close in order to invert it, turn it to in order to receive. That is what the struggle is about. So it follows that Pharaoh is of the same magnitude as Abraham. And he cannot receive from any other source, but only through Abraham. What are you asking?
0: That's my question. It seems that if I have the greatness of the Creator, then I'm stuck inside a klipa.
1: We're still far distant from the shell. Come on. I would wish... The shell is a spiritual force. The shell feels the greatness and importance of the Creator, feels the lights. What is the shell? The shell is a person who is on a degree where he's shown opportunities to receive spirituality, not beastliness, respect and money.
0: So how does he get out of that?
1: He gets out of that through work, exertion, on each and every degree.
0: Meaning he asks for the greatness of the Creator and receives it?
1: No. What do you mean? Receives, asks for the greatness of the Creator, receiving it.
0: They show it to him.
1: What is revealed in the left line is the greatness and importance of the Creator, but in such a way where it's only in the form of pleasures. That's it. A person needs to invert this reception that awakens in him for the greatness and importance of the Creator as the force that corrects him, and then to adhere to the right side first to acquire only the greatness and importance of the Creator, and then to go to that same Pharaoh, to the left line, and extract from him as much as possible, and use that with the right. Yes.
0: What are these concepts, greatness and importance, what do they actually mean with respect to the Creator and with respect to the path? Greatness in what sense?
1: What are these concepts, greatness and importance, from where do they originate? We have the discernment of Shoresh, root, from which comes phase one. Phase one is the will to receive, created by the will to bestow. So, it's created that way, it wants to receive, and receives fulfillment from the discernment of Shoresh, root. So the first phase is light and vessel. Vessel and light. Then there's further development. What can develop there? You have the desire and you have the light. And so we say that the vessel begins to feel, other than the pleasure in her, also the giver of said pleasure. What is the giver of the pleasure? Not just someone giving to me, but what quality exists outside of me that gives me something outside of me? That is the quality of bestowal. That's the only thing that can exist. It gives to me. What does it give me? It gives me pleasure. Yes? That's it. The will to receive that begins to feel something here in phase one, it begins to feel a higher discernment, greater, more important, yes? And it sees that the greatness and importance of that higher degree turns him into something else, into the desire to bestow. Well, after that, you have all the phases, all the discernments that come across phase four, and phase four again goes through the same things after the shattering of the vessels and the Adam HaRishon, the shattering of the soul. In each and every discernment of the will, there is some of the will to bestow, meaning that Bina enters Malchut and gives Malchut opportunities, abilities to somehow begin and exit the will to receive, meaning that in the person there are sparks of bestowal. He's not left as was phase one of the four phases of direct light. Rather, in our will to receive, there are sparks of bestowal, part of the Creator. So now we have choice for that same part of the Creator that's in me to do the same work that it did there by nature. Where there it gave, it made the first phase turn into the second phase. Now I choose that instead of phase one, I want to be phase two. Instead of the will to receive, I want to be the will to bestow. I want my will to awaken, to be like the will to bestow. That is my choice. That is my labor.
0: So the greatness is the one who corrects me, or the one who scrutinizes or clarifies me?
1: What do I need this for? The same way phase one began to feel the upper one, what he gives, who he is, and so on and so forth, his quality, the feeling of the upper one is stronger than my will to receive. And that's indicated by phase one of the four phases of direct light. As soon as she began to feel the Creator, it spoiled all her pleasure. Even in phase four, who has her own will to receive, her own desire to receive, and she receives more than what comes from the light directly, yes, because she yearns for Him. There, too, the moment she feels the Upper One, His importance and greatness, she wants to be like Him, she wants to be His equal. She wants, in short, it represses the will to receive. So what do I need to do? Just to bring myself to the same state, that is the choice entirely. That is why it is said that we need nothing other than the recognition of the Creator's greatness and importance. That's it.
0: So it's basically the same thing with respect to the friend, if he is great in relation to this work.
1: The friend is a means. If I choose for myself friends and begin to work on myself to see them as great, then I begin to be impressed by what I see in them. And through envy and, yes, I begin to want the same thing. I feel envy towards the friend. There's no envy towards the Creator. The upper one doesn't elicit envy in the lower one. By the nature of things, the lower one wants to resemble, if it's actually the upper one, he wants to resemble the upper one. He doesn't envy him, He envies that quality that exists in him. He wants that quality as well. But it's not that...
0: He values it.
1: Yes.
0: He wants to be above him?
1: Wants to be above him? No. It's... Well...
0: So a great friend is basically someone who advances faster than I do.
1: The friend who you call great is the one who you made great.
0: But in what way? Because he advances faster?
1: According to how great you made him, so is he great. That's it. Don't drop anything on him, how he needs to be. You build him in your eyes, in your estimation only. It could be someone who just arrived and is listening to the lesson for the very first time, just now sat on the chair. It doesn't matter who or what. That's it.
0: Okay, I understand that this is my work, but in what way? What exactly am I supposed to tell myself, that he is greater than I am?
1: With respect to what? With respect to the desire he has for the Creator. That is envy. That he has more desire for the Creator than I do. And it doesn't depend on veterancy or anything.
0: There are two things mentioned here. The grasp of the klipot, the grasp of the shells, and suckling from the klipot, the shells. What's the difference between them, or are they the same thing? Up above, he says that there are two discernments. The grasp of the klipot, the shells, and the suckling from the klipot, the shells.
1: Now, what's the difference between the grip of the shells and the suckling of the shells? Grip, that means that the shell grips onto something. Well, it's two kinds of connection. Suckling means that she rules over and suckles from holiness. And the grip, well, it's a lesser connection, lesser to suckling. The suckling of the shells means that a person is under the control of the shell, where what he attains through his work, it's all in order to receive. He studies Kabbalah, seemingly does whatever he can, but ultimately it all turns into in order to receive. That is the suckling of the shells. The grip of the shells, it's not such a big thing.
0: Here, in the story of Laban and Jacob, Jacob receives wages. Today, for example, a wealthy person pays students to study Torah. Are they receiving a reward from that? Or are they receiving from that
1: I don't understand in those things, the rewards, I don't understand.
0: Regarding this whole issue here, I understand that this is about the klipot, the shells, and we're not yet at that stage. But in general, this argument with the will to receive seems like a kind of self-deception. It's as though I'm supposedly working lo lishma, but really everything is still for the will to receive. Everything is and everything isn't for the will to receive. I don't even know how to explain it.
1: We are all in the lie. Calm down. But from this lie, we can, well, let's say, we can build many discernments. And these discernments, later when we receive light from above, they will turn into true discernments. But I need to know something. I need to know that this is called a car, this is called a doll, this is called a little elephant and something else, and this is how you build a house. I need to know these things like a child. And then when I grow, these things grow alongside me. You understand? But the terms are already there. And so you grow. The concepts are there. You understand? So even if we're all with the dolls and the lies during the time of preparation, the discernments we receive here, we will need them later on. And without actually stabilizing them within ourselves, each and every discernment, we won't be able to enter spirituality. Yes. Student. Why is there such a difference between envy towards the Great One that exists in spirituality, where I want to resemble him, and jealousy in our world, where I want the Great One to be lower to my degree, to be like me? Less, then. It's not that I want to resemble him, I want him to resemble me.
0: If he is great, then it cannot be that he will resemble you. Then he is not great. He has something that you don't have. That's all. Or maybe you're not even envious of that thing itself. Simply empty envy. You don't want to acquire anything from it. You just feel bad that he has it. We're not talking about that kind of envy. Because it's envy that exists before goal. With us, there first has to be a goal, and only afterward do we develop envy. Then envy comes and brings benefit. If he is great, and I just look at him as being great, then I'll want to kill him. He's simply ruining my life and making me miserable, right? But if there's a creator and there's a goal and he is great and I know that through his greatness he can help me reach the creator, then on the contrary, let him even be greater and let him even be closer to me. Now I need him. I start becoming interested in his greatness. So if we do not place a goal at the forefront, then certainly everything turns once again into a cause for wars and killings, yes.
1: We said that phase one felt the giver because she wanted to receive his quality. She wanted to receive his quality of bestowal because of that. So how come phase three, we know that phase four wants to resemble bestowal. Why did phase three not want to resemble bestowal like phase one?
0: Phase 3 is born from phase 2, from bestowal. Phase 2 decided and saw that bestowal without reception cannot exist, cannot be sustained. Therefore, it drew a measure of reception into phase 3. The reception in phase 3 is not actually reception, because it is in phase 2, Bina decided that this will be its action. So, meaning, who is Ziranpin? Ziranpin is an action of Bina. What Bina wants to give the Creator, since it has a pure desire to bestow, Since the Creator created that desire to bestow out of the will to receive, so that action itself is phase three. In other words, we have a will to receive that we use directly in phase one. We also have a will to receive that's used in the form of giving in phase three. In the form of giving, not receiving, only giving. And from that will to receive, practically, nothing remains for itself. So the will to receive that awakens in phase three says, but I want to live. And it extends phase four. What does it mean that there is chokhmah in phase three? Chasadim illuminated by chokhmah. Is there chokhmah there, or just as there is in phase one, or not? Since phase three was born from phase two, even if it contains the same desire as phase one and the same light as phase one, that light is very weak because it emerges through phase two. Meaning, what happens here? Phase two says this: I see that I want to bestow, but my act of bestowal doesn't actually do anything in with respect to the Creator. How can it? Because mere bestowal is empty. When can I truly bestow? Only if I receive. So just as phase one had a will to receive that received the light, phase two drew phase one into itself again and drew the light. But when it drew the light as in phase one, the act turned out to be almost empty, because in phase one, the will to receive is not independent. It's a vessel, right? It's light. The light within it corresponds to that state. The will to receive is weak and it's not self-generated. So in phase three, we have which feels itself. It begins to feel the will to receive of phase one and the will to bestow of phase two. So now instead of wanting merely to bestow, it becomes the receiver itself. So the magnitude of the will to receive in phase four corresponds to the magnitude of the desire to bestow in phase two. So it turns out that yearning for the Creator to receive from Him that which exists in phase four is exactly proportional to the Creator's desire to bestow upon the vessel. In other words, my desire in the vessels of reception is a specific desire that the Creator created and fills. But His attitude toward the receiving vessel, how He reveals Himself as the host in phase one in order to build phase two, that'll become exactly the same measure of desire that appears in the will to receive of phase four. And afterward, that very measure becomes my desire to bestow back to Him. From that, I start receiving strength precisely in the intensity needed to become like Him. Just as He wants to give me and reveals Himself in that way, I receive strength from Him and can truly become like Him. So in other words, phase two builds this additional desire within phase four according to its own magnitude. Later, through the screen, I transform that desire into bestowal. I remain with phase one within, as within the basic vessel. The vessel itself never changes. And all the additional desire comes through the screen, through the greatness of the Creator, as we say, what we call the first nine spherot. Outside of those four phases, there is nothing. If we study them properly, we never finish uncovering them because everything is contained there. Yes.
1: To reach the state of just before the exodus from Egypt, do I need to cultivate within me Pharaoh and Moses in parallel? I mean, I can't want to swallow all the world and its pleasures for myself, and also at the same time to want to swallow all the pleasures to delight the Creator, right? How do I do that?
0: Precisely, we need to attain two things that contradict one another. On one hand,

0: מה שיש בי מצד אחד.
1: The greatest possible desire to receive everything that exists within me, and on the other hand, the feeling that I need the Creator, because otherwise I can do nothing with that desire to receive. I cannot deal with it by myself. These two feelings contradict each other, and they're very unpleasant. They create an enormous tension within the person. And that is what happens before the exodus from Egypt. Right. He writes about it on page 70 in the letters. He says that there needs to be the fullest measure of yearning, the maximum degree of longing, until it does not let me sleep. That's on the one hand. But until it does not let me sleep already includes both aspects. I want something desperately, and I'm unable to attain what I want. He pictures it like a person, like a young man longing for a woman. On one hand, there is this immense love. On the other hand, it seems completely unattainable, that only in a dream can he imagine that it might be possible. That's the state.
2: But if we suppose a state where one of them is greater than the other, then I suppose I cancel one.
1: You will not cancel one with the other. One sustains the other.
2: If I now say that...
1: You're asking why our body does not want to get rid of a bad feeling. It's because it finds pleasure within that bad feeling.
2: But if, for the sake of the argument, my yearning, meaning the desire to bestow, to receive in order to bestow, my desire for the Creator, if it's greater than the desire to receive, to swallow the world, then I can tell myself, I'll tell myself that my desire to swallow the whole world is a bad thing. I prefer for it not to exist, and maybe I'll try to reduce it, diminish it. On the other hand, if my desire to swallow the whole world for myself will be greater than my desire, my yearning, I will say, why do I need that? It's better for me to make them equal.
1: Exactly. These two desires are truly equal, and each one supports the other. What can you do? That's how it is. He describes this in several places with very vivid illustrations that are understandable to everyone. Yes.
2: Maybe to continue what he asked, how do I avoid repressing this desire in order to receive?
1: How do you avoid suppressing the desire to receive enjoyment from the Creator? Certainly, it's not a matter of whether you suppress it or not. The Creator suppresses it for you, and you have to work on it constantly. You work with it, and you work on it, of course. That's why we say that in the group, we need to constantly hear about the greatness of godliness, to constantly be impressed by one another. Why? It's because the Creator is not simply going to become more and more revealed by Himself. This is something we learn. It's a whole system. We'll see it along the way, in short. More?
2: By what can I tell that the greatness and importance of the Creator is developing in me? Before the barrier, I don't feel the Creator. Maybe it's just some fantasy.
1: Before the barrier, everything is imagination.
2: So how can I tell that the greatness and importance of the Creator is developing in the right way, in the right direction?
1: How can I know whether I'm developing in the right direction? You cannot know.
2: What can I know?
1: You cannot know anything. What possibility do you nevertheless have? One is to cry out to him. I'm saying that to you very briefly. Usually a person finds all kinds of tricks and strategies for himself. But really, if we research our state properly, we have no one to lean on. We have no one to lean on except our Father in heaven. That is truly so. What real thing do you have that

0: in midair. Wherever the wind blows, it can carry you away. And that's all. You want to be dependent on something? Fine. If a person felt that way, it would be good. But we do not feel it.
1: No.
0: Well.
1: No, עוד שלוש דקות, no? בסדר.
0: Three more minutes, okay.
2: Regarding the four phases,
0: I'm requesting from everyone. First, if someone asks, he should first ask. I'm shouting even with a microphone, and you're not even shouting. And others, it's worthwhile for you to listen and to participate. Through that, we incorporate with each other, and we receive forces and discernments from each other. So it's worthwhile, really, to work together. If you have a deficiency, if he has a deficiency and is asking, why should I not acquire that deficiency and those discernments? Yes.
2: Regarding the four phases, if in phase three the created being would not create an independent desire, independent decision maker, then the change would have been there in phase three.
0: Only at the end of phase three does it decide, based on the two discernments that exist within it. It contains something from phase one and something from phase two. Phase three includes both of them. Then it decides what is actually important. What direction should I go in? And then it decides, I will receive the revelation of godliness, the Creator's light, in that deficiency that I developed and acquired additionally in phase two. What is phase four? It is when both phase one and phase two work for the will to receive. Because of that, phase four is greater than phase one. By how much? It's greater than phase one by the measure of phase two. So what is phase three? Phase three is only a decision, only a feeling. Therefore, it is coarser. It has more aviyut. You might ask, there is coarseness or aviyut in phase one, and there is coarseness in phase two. Those are two vessels. Phase three seemingly only makes a decision. Somehow it exists in a situation where it decides. So why should its coarseness be greater? Because by making that decision, it feels itself. It feels itself as an independent being, and because of that, it becomes more coarse.
2: I find a contradiction between the work in the group and the feeling that I have no one to lean on, because in the group, no one to lean on but our Father in Heaven, because in the group, you can always lean on the friends.
0: The work in the group should bring a deficiency, not confidence. Instead of sadness, it should bring joy. Not because I'm not alone, there are other messed up people like me. You understand? You can invert everything from one thing into its opposite. It's forbidden for me to think, I'm secure because of the friends. If something bad happens to me, they'll help me. Thank God, now I have 15 people. And if there are 15,000 people, even better, then why should I worry about whether I work or not, what happens or doesn't happen? You can extract such forces, meaning such discernments, from the state of being in a group. But you can also develop from it a sense of importance and responsibility. On the contrary, you can begin to think about and care for everyone else. Even that is human. But that's still not the goal. The goal is that through the group, I need to receive deficiencies that are directed toward godliness. What kind of security or safety can 15 people really give me? They can only give me the confidence in one thing, that if we turn together toward the Creator, we can be more certain of receiving an answer.
2: That's theoretical, but in practice...
0: It's not theoretical at all. The question is very simple. Is the Creator at the head of the group or not? If he's not, then it's just a group. Fine, nice, good, we're all working together. This task force, a team. So what?

0: nothing will come of it. But a broken individual also cannot do anything either. You need to use all these forces toward the goal, so that the Creator is at the head. Not the group, not the Rav, not the books, not anything else, but the Creator. Then you will see how you will use these qualities correctly, qualities of envy, hatred, love, mutual help, confidence, and the deficiencies you receive from the friends. Everything will come together in the right state, and also in the correct relationship with between them. That's it. And if it's not aimed at the Creator, if it's not aimed at Him with great precision and sharpness, then you will always find all sorts of things. At that point, it's no longer the group that the sages are speaking about.
1: The feeling of the greatness and importance of the Creator, does it awaken a person? Or is it not anything great, just something?
0: I don't know what the Creator is. I don't know what the greatness of the Creator is. No one in the group knows. We scrutinize it gradually. Now you want to know everything, to feel everything, to truly be in that. It's impossible. They reveal to you exactly what you're capable of tolerating, and nothing more. That's all. If they were to reveal to you right now who the Creator is, there would be nothing worse. Relative to your current qualities, He is completely opposite to you. So they reveal a little, they conceal a lot, they reveal a tiny bit here and there, and in your false perception, you turn that little bit into something beneficial for yourself so that you can tolerate it. Fine, the Creator exists, maybe I'll get something good from it, maybe a little share in the next world. I have to work in this world, but maybe some good things will come from that too. In other words, you can somehow tolerate the fact that the Creator exists. Good. There are people who say He doesn't exist. Why? Because psychologically they cannot digest Him. His existence would make life bitter for them. So they simply say, He doesn't exist, and that's it. What happens with us is that they reveal more and more, according to the extent that we can agree with His discernments, what bestowal actually means. This is a very slow development. It is very hard for us to agree with it. You see what's happening in the group? Everything that appears in the group, you immediately turn it into reception, confidence, joy, all kinds of things. Nothing can be immediately aimed at the Creator. It's great work. You need tremendous efforts. So from heaven they do things in this way, concealment, partial revelation, a kind of deception, so they speak, then the group seems good, pleasant, and useful, and gradually things become clarified. But again, I say that correct development and all this clarification will come about only to the extent that before every action and thought, and also during it and after it, you remain connected to the Creator. In letter 64, he writes, Israel, the Torah, and the Creator are one. In order to aim at the goal, before even taking a single step, you already need to aim yourself precisely at that. How? By seeing that I, my action, and all the means and all the conditions and the Creator are all included together. It's not that it's one thing is present at one moment and another thing at another moment, one in one thought and another in a second thought. Instead, all of them need to be held together. He speaks about that in letter 70. Or page 70 of the letters. Do you understand? So don't make a mistake. In these things, in the end, these things are actually very simple. The principle is simple. The hard part is maintaining it and carrying it out.
2: Good.
0: What can you do? Yes.
3: You said that the person is looking and he doesn't find the inside the pleasure. What does it give to move forward and see the greatness of the Creator? So here it's a bit more than my vessels inside my agony to search for. What does it give me to go out into exaltedness?
0: What is it that advances me each time, despite everything?
3: Yes, also here I'll receive this inspiration.
0: I exist in a lie, and every time I advance, between us, honestly, I advance into an even greater lie, and then an even greater one still, and then greater yet. But together with that, with the actions that I perform, a light comes to me from above. I don't know it myself. And this light develops within me another discernment, one that is opposite to my desire. So the two grow together. I grow my will to receive more and more for spirituality until it does not let me sleep. I want it, and I want it more and more. But what do I want? I want it for myself. I want to enjoy it myself. But while I'm occupied with that, and I'm occupied with it with an intention, that despite everything, I want to approach the goal, to become acquainted with it. Even if it's ultimately for my own sake, it doesn't matter. I still want to enter into it. So then a light comes from above, and the light does what it always does. It stands opposite me. What can I do? So it develops within me another discernment besides my will to receive, something else, something that is opposite to me. And so from degree to degree, I increasingly become a being composed of two forces that are more and more opposed to one another. So it turns out that I develop one part, while the Creator develops the second part in me, until both grow to their full measure, and then I cross the Red Sea. That's it. But certainly I cannot do this by myself. I cannot inflate or enlarge the point in the heart. It grows only through the reforming light. Your question is correct. If we advance only through our own powers, how could we ever reach anything? We reach it because, in the meantime, the light also acts on us. This is what is meant by I labored and found. Suddenly I discover that there is something in me that wasn't there before. Well, friends, that's it. Part one, yes.
3: We'll share with our inspiration from the lesson and what are we taking from it to realize in our 10.
0: Okay. That was a very special lesson, maybe the last part where Rav talked about aiming, that we always need to aim ourselves at the goal. I heard that he said that I and the act and the means and the conditions and everything is together in the same thought and in the same desire and the same time. We always need to see that direction, that the Creator is at the head. If the Creator for a moment leaves that head, so then we start seeing the group in a unclear way and not in a very directed way.
3: There was this strong sentence where he said the work in the group should give, instead of security, it should give us deficiency, and instead of sadness, it should give us joy. And this is clear that this point where we don't need security, we have to have deficiency to want the Creator.
0: A friend is called great in that you make him great. And don't bring to him that he needs to be something else.
3: If I choose the friends for me and start to work on myself to see them great, as great, then I start to be inspired in what happens within them, and with the envy, I start to want the same. Towards the friend, there is an envy, and towards the creator, there is no envy.
0: Rav emphasized that we need to place the goal before everything, and then according to the goal, everything stems down. If you have a goal to increase the desire for the upper light, and the person now comes to study the wisdom of Kabbalah, and he has a burning desire for that, so you can acquire that from him. If you place yourself as small in relation to his great desire, it doesn't depend on him, it depends on your need to acquire that deficiency from the others.
3: So I'm going to say, like, Saul, if I choose a friend, the friends for me, and start to work on myself to see them as great, and I start to be inspired from what is inside of them. This is what we do every day. We try to purchase envy from the friends on the greatness of the Creator and the importance of the goal. As we spoke, we have to think about Chaim and do this exercise and realize it.
0: Rav said that in the four phases there is everything. If we will learn them well, then we don't need anything other than that. And our entire work is to hold everything together, to hold me, the Creator, and the friends, and the Rav, and the books, everything together, before the action, during the action, and after the action. And he also said that if we go deep into that, then the principle is very simple. We'll see that. And it's just very hard to hold it, to sustain it.
3: I wrote to myself, if the friend has a deficiency, and he asks, why shouldn't I buy this deficiency? Through the friends, as Itai said, I receive not security, but deficiency. This is basically what we need to do, our work in the group.
0: Yes, also what you said, it's the main things that I saw, also what Chaim said, that it's these things between the lines, that Rav said that if a person has a deficiency, he asks, why should I not acquire from him that deficiency and these discernments? And we need to pay attention that we're seemingly learning and connecting, and there's this between the lines, that there's a friend who's asking a question from the Creator, how much do we want to acquire that deficiency? As Rav said,
3: Chotarot, you are not given anything that you cannot tolerate. And as long as I advance, I reveal the lie even more. And Boris wrote that the goal defines everything. The person chooses his friends and starts to work on himself. What shall we add? The point is that the lie and the light come together. As you advance, the lie, you reveal that you're inside an even bigger lie, and with it comes the light.
0: Yes, Rav spoke about that, in which you don't envy the great one. When you make the friend great, when you increase his greatness, so you want to come close to him, you want to resemble him and not to lower him downward.
3: With us, first of all, there has to be a goal. And after the goal, we start to develop the enviness. And after the envy comes, the
0: Yes, Rav spoke about that, in which the lower one wishes to resemble the upper one, and we need to reach a state where the state of the upper one will be greater and more respected to us than my will to receive.
3: Let's move to the next part of the lesson, and before that, we'll sing a song together.

0: השיעור מבוסס על מאמרים מהספר כתבי בעל הסולם. את הספר ניתן לרכוש באתר קבלה לעם kab.co.il או לסרוק את הקוד שמופיע על המסך.
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2: So we are continuing to study the peace article, peace in the world article.
1: מאמר השלום בעולם, אנחנו ממשיכים מכותרת
2: Peace in the world. Starting with the title, Good and Bad are evaluated by the actions of the individual toward society. Good and bad are evaluated by the actions of the individual toward society. Peace in the World is a very meaningful article, and we've been studying it for several lessons already. And the most important thing for us is to correctly direct ourselves with the words of Rav. So let's start with clip number five.
3: We are in a system that is called nature. We are an integral part of nature. The Kabbalist explains to us that he knows and understands this entire system to the point that he is called the master of the ladder, who has achieved this entire system in its depth and breadth in everything without restriction. He explains to us that everything we do, it is done how? Only towards society. That's it. Of course, if we go to the sources, we will find the same thing. Also in the Torah, the prophets, the scriptures, the Talmud, the Mishnah, no matter where, the same thing is written, because the rule is Ve'avta l'racha kamocha, love your neighbor as yourself. That is, towards society, we measure the good and the bad in all our actions. If they are to the benefit of the society, then certainly they are for a benefit as well, although it does not seem that way in our ego. It is clear because the Torah came precisely to lead us, show us a way how to do real actions, not according to what our nature works as the opposite way. Therefore, the light in it is returned. The light is the reforming light, so that we can perform actions for the benefit of the public. For only in this way do we also guarantee to ourselves, to the public, to the Creator, all the fulfillments. Rav said, the Torah comes to lead us, to show us the way, how to do actual actions. What is actual actions? Not as our nature works, but the opposite. Now that we study the article of Baal HaSulam, that there is common sense and knowledge and reason, and he hands us all the creation on a spoon, besides our external inspiration, we need to feel the light in his words of the Rav, that it will change our hearts towards love, and we would want to be as Baal HaSulam from our choice. Before we will read this excerpt, we will have a little.
2: Right, and as we remember from the first part of the lesson, that we're not taking the greatness of the Creator for ourselves, but as Owen read from the words of Rav, that the Torah comes in order to lead us, to show us the path of how to perform true actions, not according to how our nature works. In the opposite direction. Our nature is to take the greatness of the Creator, even for ourselves, etc.
1: אלא לפי כמה שאנחנו רוצים להפוך אותה לכיוון של השפעה.
2: It is in the measure to which this what counts, that one take everything and turn it into the greatness of the Creator, into the quality of bestowal. All our study is in this direction. And from the beginning of the article, we remember that Baal Sulam says that everything in reality has a purpose. Even the most harmful, worst possible things, however they might seem to us, have a role. Simple. We simply see them unripe yet in their initial state. And therefore, they can seem harmful, etc. Our entire role is to make the correction on ourselves in order to be able to see the things that we see as good, beneficial, and that everything has one purpose. The bad is not a mishap in creation, but a necessary part in the development of the world. The path of development is not by destroying the forces that seem evil to us, but to help them ripen in the right direction, draw the reforming light, as Owen explained, both upon ourselves. We need it in order for it to correct reality. And not that we'll say, okay, he's bad, I don't like him, I don't like that, I'll destroy it all, I wish it would not exist at all. No, that's our nature. And if we discover these forces, then that's a part of nature. But it's not that what we feel like, that this is what should happen, but what should happen is what the light wants. And on the last lesson, we spoke about the end of correction, the correction of everything, our correction of reality, of humanity, of everything will happen for sure. It even exists, only we can reach it by path of suffering, or by path of Torah, by way of Torah. And that's called Achishena. The path of suffering, torments, troubles, problems, that's called in due time. And we want to become partners in our development and turn the path of suffering into a path of hastening. And now, let's go to the following passage in the article that starts with good and bad are evaluated by the actions of the individual toward society. We'll read it together in the tens. We have 6 minutes. And any ten that finished reading, we continue and share the insights that we found in the article, etc. 6 minutes. Let's read it in the ten.
3: Title: Good and Bad are evaluated by the actions of the individual toward society. Before we examine the correction of evil in the human race, we must first determine the value of those abstract terms, good and bad. When we define an act or an attribute as good or bad, we should clarify with regard to whom that attribute or act is good or bad.
2: To understand this, we must thoroughly know the proportional value between the individual and the collective, between the individual and the collective that the individual lives in and nourishes from in both matter and in spirit.
3: Reality shows us that an individual cannot exist in isolation without a sufficient number of people around him to serve him and help him, provide for his needs. Hence, man is inherently born to lead a social life. Each and every individual in society is like a wheel that is linked to several other wheels placed in a machine. This single wheel This single wheel has no freedom of movement in and of itself, but continues with the motion of the rest of the wheels in a certain direction to qualify the machine to perform its general function.
2: And if there's some malfunction in the wheel, the malfunction is not evaluated relating to the wheel itself, but according to its service and role with respect to the whole machine.
3: And in our subject, the benefit of each and every person within his collective is evaluated not according to his own benefit, but according to his service to the public, and vice versa. We appreciate the measure of evil of each and every individual only according to the harm one inflicts upon the public in general, and not by one's own individual value.
2: These matters are crystal clear both from the perspective of the truth in them and from the perspective of the good in them. This is because this is found in the collective. This is because what is found in the collective is only what is found in the individual, and the benefit of the collective is the benefit of each and every individual. He who harms the collective takes his share in the harm, and he who benefits the collective takes his share in the benefit, since individuals are parts of the whole,
3: thus,
2: and the
3: turns
2: whole
3: out
2: is not worth in
3: collective.
2: Any way more than the sum of its individuals.
3: It thus turns out that the collective and the individual are one and the same, and the individual is not harmed because of his enslavement to the collective, since the freedom of the collective and the freedom of the individual are one and the same, too. And as they share the good, they also share the freedom. Thus, good attributes and bad attributes, good deeds and bad deeds, are evaluated only with respect to the benefit of the public.
2: Of course, the above words apply if all the individuals perform their role toward the public to the fullest and receive no more than they deserve, nor take from their friends' share. But if a part of the collective does not behave accordingly, as a result, they not only harm the collective, but they too are harmed.
3: We should not discuss further something that is known to all, and the aforesaid is only to show the drawbacks, the place that needs correction, namely that each and every individual will understand that his own benefit and the benefit of the collective are one and the same, and by this the world will come to its full correction.
2: Right. We have no freedom of our own, but everything depends on the well-being of society, and someone who disconnects himself from the public deserves no mercy, and
3: yes, this part speaks of that we are dependent on each other, like a machine with all its parts, and the difference between good and bad is the relation between all these parts.
2: Yeah, my measure of good is measured only in relation to the friends. That I have good qualities means nothing, like Baal HaSulam writes. Bad qualities too. As long as it's inside of me, no problem. Once I start harming, that's a problem.
3: Yes, I also heard this excerpt. Not the public and not the individual. I heard about myself and the friends. We need to acknowledge this. We will enter a lesson of by Rav of this article. But we will stand about the discernments that we received from this excerpt, so we will have this joint outlook. The title is Good and Bad are evaluated by the actions of the individual towards society. The article is Peace in the World. As Gilad said, everything that exists it exists in order for us to bring it to correction. And Rav taught us that when we bring the evil to its correction is by bringing the light. That inside of us there is this link of Rashimo from and so from infinity, and we do not need to be too smart or handle or care for ourselves, but we need to pull the upper light by the efforts and resemble him. Now even, and this brings us to the corrected state, the wonderful, the enlightened one. After he defined to us what we need to do and what is not beneficial to do, what is the correction, what is the spoiled, the good and evil, the good and bad are evaluated by the actions of the individual towards society. We're all wheels. You remember the animation that we had about the cogs? So it comes from here. We're all cogs in one machine. If we feel it or not, this is how it works. And every movement of each and every one of us inside, it influences everyone. For good, or God forbid, for bad. And if we will feel that our movements are for the worse, then everything turns out backwards from what he depicts to us. And in the end of the excerpt, Bala Salam said that when every individual will understand, every individual, what I heard from my beloved 10 focus group, I do not relate to the public, it is I. It's all about me. When I will understand that my benefit is the benefit of the collective. My 10, all our sacred society, Bnei Baruch, all the created beings in total, when I will understand this, the world will come to its full correction. Rav told us that the correction of the world is bound by my correction. With my correction. So if I correct myself, then the world will be okay. We will listen to Rav's lesson, clip number 1. Everyone should write to himself things that he wants to pray for them, to share with us maybe some questions that rise inside him. Clip 1.
2: The single wheel has no freedom of movement in and of itself, but continues with the motion of the rest of the wheels in a certain direction to qualify the machine to perform its general function.
3: It is to say this is the system we are in. Not that we are not in it, we are in it. We all rotate together according to the structure of the wheels with a close connection between us, that no one moves anywhere to any quality, direction, action without rotating the whole system. And also now we are in it. The difference is simple. In as much as I am rotated without discovering that myself inside this system, and as much as I reveal myself with my will, desire, this is how I feel like I'm in it, and I discover that I'm in it, for we're not removed from it. In total, the difference is in voluntary self-participation. In total, nothing changes except that we discover how much, to what extent, we want to participate in the system, to be connected with others, in everything and everything. To that extent, I discover myself that I am already in it and doing it. And if I am not able to, then I am in it and doing it without my knowledge. This is called back and forth, I am troubled and more, and I ate old.
2: In our world, people incorporate with others because they get more than they give. A person gets 99% of his fuel only because of that. So how do we, without the revelation of Kabbalah, what can you do?
3: Without discovering the wisdom of Kabbalah, no one will be able to do anything. But even the smallest person, the most distant from all things, he will have to know his position inside the system. Yes. And he needs to know his place down to the last detail. It is not possible that he has reached some kind of completion and will remain just a person in this world. This world is our feeling, our temporary vision, which is how it appears to us, until we discover this system. When you begin to discover this system, this world also begins to receive some kind of obscurity. You no longer attribute the same importance, laws, actions to it. Therefore, this is what it means that it becomes even more obscure. You consider it less, you see it less. It's not in your senses, in a clear way, in understanding. It's as if he is secondary and less and less.
2: And if there is some malfunction in the wheel, the malfunction is not evaluated relating to the wheel itself, but according to its service and role with respect to the whole machine. And in our subject, the benefit of each and every person within his collective is evaluated not according to his own benefit, but according to his service to the public. And vice versa. We appreciate the measure of evil of each and every individual only according to the harm one inflicts upon the public in general, and not by one's own individual value.
3: This we will have to discover in the new economy, that we are all connected together, we are all dependent on each other. No one can get out of the system. And then, by that, slowly, gradually bring the public to a 100% normal state. And in the meantime, in stages, our problem is to determine the right steps that the public can withstand, and thus slowly progress, that it comes together with education, at the same time with the dissemination and publication of matters like this. This process may take several generations until our children will grow up with it, like the generation of the desert that must die, that the fathers must die before and sons entered the land of Israel, like that. Who knows, but still.
2: The understanding that we're a part of a general integral system and we need to care for it as much as we can, is that the first step to spirituality?
3: Yes. Yes, we need to publish as much information as possible, both knowledge and internal support. There are two things that we operate towards the audience. On one hand, we need the teaching, knowledge in general. And on the other hand, we need the education. Two things, but knowing the system where you are found, like today we need to teach the kids, the children. We do not teach. School does not teach us what is this whole system, how the state works. Do they teach, do they learn the same things that in school? No.
2: There are civics lessons, yeah.
3: Citizenship, yeah, but That's probably how it is. This is the most important thing for children who grow up. Where am I? In what world am I? That's how it is, because these older children, the teachers, also don't know what to do. So we need to give them all of this, and then also group activity for all of humanity to bring them closer to action. And then, by that, accordingly, they will understand how the system works. They will be able to move forward and consent to these new rules that we need to accept for ourselves, and to see in these rules something which is very desirable. That I happily, not that I want it, I happily agree that the society will influence me and do this operation for me, like under actual anesthesia. I don't know, I fall asleep, I suddenly wake up with new qualities. Suddenly I wake up, I have more new qualities. Every time I discover in myself even more qualities of bestowal, even more qualities of bestowal. And so this is how I include myself. But I myself am unable to do anything except that I somehow want them to do it to me. Just like a real patient comes to the hospital and says, just do it. He doesn't know anything anymore. Everything else is done to him. That's how we are. We come to society, I'm ready to pay for what you want me to do, but you will make this change instead of me. That's our actual job. Work. And so it's not difficult. It is not difficult. We just have to not break in all sorts of areas and do actions where we can't really do anything. They belong to

0: the system where there are strict rules and everything. And that's the wheels that rotate. What are you trying to interfere with the wheels? Who are you? What do you understand? Do your thing, just one thing. You have to give, want to be activated for your will to turn accordingly as it should turn. Let's say it this way, for your heart and head to turn along with your will, it's already rotating correctly. You're just discovering these things that are there.
1: You said that everyone will have to study the wisdom of Kabbalah.
0: Not the wisdom of Kabbalah, the wisdom of the system. What is important in Kabbalah? No, the global integral system, how it should be revealed, how it should operate in its entirety. System of nature. Forget the word Kabbalah. What is important? These things will come so close to each other. People will suddenly start to discover for themselves that, yes, this is probably where it is found. And how did you get to this? In this way. Without a lot of research. It sweeps you. And that's it. So that's how it will be.
1: Why does the operation need to be under anesthesia?
0: No, you cannot. You cannot do it. You cannot. You give yourself to it. I don't want to know anything. Why? Because I'm in the will to receive. How do I reach the other will to receive? You are in the will to receive. Suddenly you agree with this to have the will to bestow. Only with your eyes closed, you know, just enter.
1: Beautiful. Bala Sulam explains. All in all, he gives this imagery of a machine with cogwheels. He zooms out and says about the correction of each and every one of us and how we need to look at others. All of a sudden, he zooms out and said, look, we're all like cogwheels in a machine, each with its own role, and we simply need to turn. And Rav, he breaks it down into details. He says that we're all interconnected, interdependent. No one can exit the system, and then to gradually bring the public to a 100% functional or corrected state, but gradually. It kind of contradicts the education that we got throughout life, that I'm independent, I have my own thoughts, worries, concerns, there are things that I disclosed, there are things that are my inner world, and many things that a person thinks about himself. And all of a sudden comes Bala Sulam and says, who are we, all in all? Cogwheels in a system. And the Rav explains that the proper cogwheel is the one that accepts it, agrees to it, doesn't resist it. There are very non-simple things here. Maybe intellectually we get them, but the question is, does the heart understand? Do we really agree with that we're cogwheels in a system? And that at first we need to agree to it and understand that it's a question, but probably there are many more questions. So from what we wrote down, let's raise our questions and open things up for discussion. Also based on what Bala Sulam wrote and the preface that Rav wrote. Questions, please. We'll be also very happy to see question marks on the Arvut system. Please.
0: Yes, thank you. I want to take some zoom in. I feel that I'm in a wheel, but I'm a wheel that is stuck because corporeal conditions pull me aside because all the people are egoistic and they take all my forces, and I want to be included in something, belong to something, but I feel that I'm stuck. Where is this place, my vision? What do I need? I need a family, I need kids, I need work. All that I have in life, I need, but it makes me stuck. Where's my place where I need to look at and request some forces from the Creator that he will open my eyes? Where is this gaze that I need to look to? Oh, and why does it make you stuck? Everything you described, this is the Creator gives you. You need to take care of your family and your living and health.
1: I just want for the cogwheel to turn, find my place in reality.
0: So your place in reality is greater and defined it. You can divide it into two. There is the corporeal reality and spiritual reality. Like you, billions of people need to take care of their family, their living, their health. This is what the Creator defined. This is how we live. It's not someone else's world. This belongs to the Creator. And you have, like me and all other creatures, endless troubles. Great. This is where you try to survive, to just be somehow. This is one level, corporeal level, but the Creator that loves you especially, so he gave you this point in the heart and brought you to Bnei Baruch. He doesn't want you to revolve again and again until you reach the ground where there is internal rest. He wants you to go above these corporeal troubles. Now you reach the new path where you rotate yourself together with your ten and all of Bnei Baruch, from realizing and understanding the system and the upper force that we're inside of it. So you always give yourself excuses. We always give ourselves excuses that the system is drawing us back from the spiritual reality. But it's not like that. It's just a story that we give ourselves because of our laziness. It's not as if you are dreaming. No, you need to be at work, in your family, in your troubles and problems, and inside of all of that, you define, where is my soul that I evolve, what I need to do, and I am sloppy at it. So we have this general claim. What does the Creator do this to us? I say that to myself as well. But there is this place that demands correction, and it's in the ten, inside our intention, inside each and every moment in the lesson. This is where the Creator does not leave any space. This is where he leaves space. And this world was created in order for us to focus on the spiritual area. And this is where the quality and of the effort is made. May we pray that the Creator will help us. And you always ask what everyone wants to ask. They're just ashamed.
2: Gracias, amigos. De acuerdo a lo que está escrito sobre dañar al conjunto, ¿cómo el Creador puede permitir que dañemos algo en su creación? Eso hace parte de
1: nuestra libertad. According to what it says about harming the collective or harm to the collective, how is it that the Creator allows us to harm things in his creation? Is that part of our freedom? Yeah, and we also need to understand what harm means. Do we understand what does it mean to be a cogwheel in a system? Can that cogwheel stop and say, that's it, I'm not turning now, or I'm turning the other way? If this is what it does, suppose there is an entire system working on it for it not to be able to do this, and that is called in due time, like we learned in our previous lesson. So the cogwheel will try to go against everything and will do different things in order to succeed in that. And he'll discover that he's suffering as a result, and by that, that he caused suffering to others too. And gradually, it'll become clear to him until he will decide to turn with everyone. So, sure, he

0: cogwheels in how they work. They're completely interdependent. Now, if this is the situation, one cogwheel doesn't move, it paralyzes the entire system. So everything is revealed to us in the measure of our development, and the light that works on us, and the work that we do in the ten. Maybe we don't see all the cogwheels, as Bala Sulam explains it, but we do see what goes on in our ten. How attentive are we? Do we care? Do we do the different exercises given to us by the head of the ten? Soon we'll have another convention. How much do we really flow with the general direction of the Bnei Baruch organization? There are many ways to examine these cogwheels in a way that is close to heart, not just intellectually. And Rav, he said in the clip that we're all interconnected. We're all interdependent. No one can exit the system. And then, accordingly, to gradually bring the public to a state where everything is 100% functional.
1: Thank you. Baal HaSulam writes that each individual must understand that his benefit and the public's benefit is one. Why is it hidden from us, this state that should be? But the person should not do bad to society, doesn't give enough, doesn't do what he obliges. Why is it hidden that we hurt ourselves? Because if it was not hidden and revealed only from our desire, the created being desire, we were wheels in a system that is, the wheels are still. This is this first phase of in the world of Ein Sof. Where is it hidden that we are all parts of one soul, so that we can acquire it from our desire, that we will be brought to reveal the status of the Creator? Yesterday, Rav said, there is no bestowal or reception. There is the point of moving to His court. We cannot move to His court plot without discerning and choose and want and define what is good, what is bad, what is worthless and what is divine and eternal. It will not be our property if it is, it won't be hidden, and we will reveal it. Thank you, brother.
0: Right, and we're studying the preface now. It says, why did Malchut do the Tzimtzum? Precisely in order for us to reach a state where we are in this hidden, concealed state. Look at a beehive, for example, or an ant colony. Everything's perfect there. Everyone knows exactly what they need to do. They'll never harm the society that they're in, etc., etc. That's nature. It's perfect. We are a part of nature. But a part of nature that is required to take part in nature, to participate in it, and if we don't do it, we harm ourselves and everyone until we will want to be a part of everything. But until then. And therefore, it has to be hidden from us in order to give us the privilege of being independent and the created beings, and by that to realize the purpose of creation, of doing good to his teacher creations. The Creator wants for us to be like him.

0: כן, בעל הסולם הוא כותב ככה, שכל יחיד יבין שתורה...
1: Yes, בעל הסולם writes that each person must understand that his benefit and the public's benefit is the same. As much as we advance, we see that person naturally wants to do good, not from his ego. We reveal that everyone discerns the good of the public from his angle, again, not from force, but from bestowal. And it's very hard to find this mutual base in our effort in order to feel the mutual effort. So to feel the world in its full correction. We have this hidden things and it's hard to reach this mutual base of good. How do we do it?
2: Right, so we have clip number 2 where Rav explains where does the work begin? How to reach the final state? That's a big question. How do we start doing it? We'll see that in clip number 2. Let's watch it.
1: Support, to think together, we are now starting to work around the globe. That is without a doubt, around the globe. In our groups all over the world, we really need to see them working together, each at their own pace, according to their own conditions. But in the end, you will see how in a few months we will all be found in action. And from this, we will understand, feel, include ourselves in our system, in the inner system, the spiritual system. And I'm telling you, this is something that is really revealed as the end of the process. It's the beginning of the final degree. It is the revelation of the Creator to the created beings, the same system. The revelation of the attribute of bestowal, system of bestowal, in which we are included in it. In actual, in your, in the Amcha, the people are doing all kinds of external actions there, and you're adding your internal actions to it. That's it. What more?
2: Like Rav said, to think together. Each with his own 10, with the general vessel, and into the work. How will we reach the end? Step by step. Good question. Women, Chile, 1.
1: Thank you, friends. It is written in the text, Baal Sulam writes that he who benefits the public receives his part of the benefit. Does he speak about the salary of the individual, or does he speak about the one salary of the public, that where they are not separated from each other? Just read it. Help me find this sentence. Whoever finds it, please tell me. Okay, let us read this excerpt. These matters are crystal clear, both from the perspective of the truth in them and from the perspective of the good in them. This is because what is found in the collective is only what is found in the individual, and the benefit of the collective is the benefit of every individual. He who harms the collective takes his share in the harm, and he who benefits the collective takes his share in the benefit, since individuals are part of the whole, and the whole is not worth in any way more than the sum of its individuals. He who harms the collective takes his share in the harm, and he who benefits the collective takes his share in the benefit, since individuals are parts of the whole. So here we need to divide from what is happening and what we are feeling. Baal HaSulam says when I do harm, everything I did harm in the system, it is in the ledger. It's written in the ledger, and everything I did good is written in the ledger towards me. Do I feel it? Do I reveal it? It depends who am I. But this is how it works in the system. And after that, two excerpts later, of course, the above words apply if all the individuals perform their role toward the public to the fullest and receive no more than they deserve, nor they take from their friend's share. But if a part of the collective does not behave accordingly as a result, they not only harm the collective, but they too are harmed. This means we have a ladder of degrees of evolvement, how we humans are aware of what is happening in the creation. So there are all kinds of influences that we discern and can see, but some we cannot see. And as Levon asked, how can we be a good wheel? And if I do not see this good, if I see this good in a certain way and my friend sees it in a different way, so what do? We're different created beings. We're not the same thing. We see it in the 10 friends, 10 different perspectives. Inside this general desire to be good and reform ourselves towards correction. So what do? Will I know if I do harm with the good that I want to bring to my 10? How to be a cautious wheel. Maybe we'll do the workshop of this. If we're all wheels in the same machine, how can we move cautiously? Again, workshop question. If we're all wheels in one machine, how do we move cautiously? 5 minutes workshop.
2: The beautiful part about it is that Baal Sulam writes in 1930 that these things are crystal clear, and I was wondering, crystal clear to whom? But this is how it is for Kabbalists. I got so inspired, I forgot what the question, how to move cautiously as a cogwheel, right? Because we're made up of the desire to receive for which it is not clear. If we decide what's our next step, then surely we'll go in the right direction. And therefore, we're in the society of Kabbalists in which we need to work in the direction in which society is going in. If society is in a certain direction, I need to support that direction. And then I won't be wrong for sure, because I'm with them, and if I'm with them, I'm with the Creator.
1: Right, you always need to place the upper upon yourself, that you go according to the Kabbalist's mind, and even if you understand or think you understand what they're writing, you have society, you have Rav, you have the head of the ten, you have the management, a lot of Kabbalists that you can go with their minds, walk with their minds, and you can place yourself as one that wants to be led. Sorry.
2: I don't think that caution in and of itself needs to be a goal. There are crises, there are ups, there are downs. You need to be flexible. Once you annul yourself, other times you bestow, you cause things to move. So we need to equalize ourselves with a goal, society, and we're different. And we need to get too excited about things not working out sometimes. There are different periods. We need to adjust, adapt ourselves.
1: Yes, eventually there are two movements, thoughts, actions we can do inside the society, either bestowal or reception. It's connected to what we learned today. What is the goal? And we cannot reach the goal without the friends, without making them greater, without envying them. This is what brings the person towards the correct movement.
2: Right. The Creator, He gave me a present as a cogwheel. He arranged 10 friends for me. And my entire movement is dependent on them in the measure to which I make myself small and try and adapt, equalize myself to each situation. The 10, sometimes I feel that I'm moving with them. Sometimes I feel that they're moving me. We're very lucky friends.
1: We're very lucky. We need to remember that He who created the system is the Creator, and He made sure that the system would be hidden from us, and He who made it so that we will not succeed and suffer a bit is the Creator. Moving cautiously is being afraid that the Creator is hidden from you. The base of it is to bring you, the friends, and all the world to adhering to the Creator. Our morning started with no cautiousness, and it gave us so many thoughts and accounting that we said eventually it's good that it happened.
2: Right, when we think about our caution in relation to whatever actions we take in the 10, in the society, many times we are related to how do I not harm? Sometimes it's the opposite, because we're told that if you have an opportunity to bestow in the quality of bestowal and you're not bestowing, that is harm too. So caution isn't only about how not to harm, but by doing something, but how not to miss out on an opportunity. And let's go to clip number 4. Where Rav explains this.
1: Thus turns out that the collective and the individual are one and the same, and the individual is not harmed because of his enslavement to the collective, since the freedom of the collective and the freedom of the individual are one and the same too, and as they share the good, they also share the freedom. Thus, good attributes and bad attributes, good deeds and bad deeds, are evaluated only with respect to the benefit of the public.
2: Meaning, the person himself is not taken into consideration, but only the measure to which he imparts good or bad upon society. That's the only way that we judge him. Leave me alone, I didn't do, I'm not involved. You're to blame because you're not participating. That you're not participating, that you're not adding, that you're not giving, this is a crime. Don't say I'm innocent, I didn't do anything, leave me alone. No, no, mister. You, just like everyone else, have to. In this new system, everyone starts the calculation from how much do I owe. And it's not simple that, suppose I got some kind of inheritance from my aunt and I live off that. It doesn't work that way. Just as an example, right? I could have come to the lesson and I didn't. That's my own business, right? Not anyone else's. But maybe because I didn't come, I influenced the friend, I ruined their mood. Just as an example, right? Maybe I imposed my desire over the 10 now. And everyone annulled themselves and did it, and I didn't see that. I was domineering. Could have been the opposite way too. I really need to express my opinion in a certain situation, but I didn't. I didn't want to get into a conflict, etc., etc. What happened? The 10 lost as a result. So this caution, it has many discernments. Czechoslovakia 1, you had a question?
3: Thank you.
1: I will try to summarize all the questions that Aaron and Levon raised and all the friends. Bala Sulam says, how does he write it? Our point of weakness? He claims his place. Bala Sulam says, we should not discuss further something that is known to all, and the aforesaid is only to show the drawback, the place that needs correction. I will say this, what I think for myself. I don't feel this seriousness of the state, the place that needs correction. I do not receive any impression that we want it. When he said you shouldn't take from your friend to support each other, to include ourselves in each other, I'm sorry, I don't feel this problematism. I'm not impressed by it. Well, first of all, I think a lot of things that we heard from Rav, we shouldn't speak in general. I feel now in my 10. Ofer, I said in my 10. Oren, yes, clear, it's clear. You said that the place that requests correction, that everyone will understand that his benefit and the public's benefit is one and the same. So what you said is, if I don't feel the problem of what is hurting Bala Sulam.
2: Right, but we're together on the lesson, we're together in the 10, and then I get fuel from that to work with during the day. Here, what Bala Sulam talks about,
1: it doesn't hurt me.
2: It's not a matter of pain or hurt, but I need something to hold on to. I need to be inspired by something.
1: What are you asking?
2: How can we feel? How can we be in the same direction with Bala Sulam?
1: Okay, so may we pray for to feel this. More questions.
4: Toda, chavrim shli rotzim leshol eize galgal.
2: My friends are asking, what cogwheel in the system is the one that moves everything?
1: What wheel is the one that drives the system? It is I. It is I and yourself. Like the desire of Ofer that wants to push us all. He already pushes us from his desire for us to advance. Latin 1.
5: Hola, queridos amigos. Entonces, ¿cómo dejar de huir del dolor para hacer una buena rueda dentada para recibir esa corrección?
2: How to stop running away from the pain in order to become a correct cogwheel so that I'll be corrected, the world will be corrected, because right now I feel that I'm running away from it. Are you grateful that it was shown to you that you're running from the correction? Not every person in the world has the privilege of these things being revealed to him, that you're running away from the correction. First of all, we need to be grateful. Now, ask the question, what do I really need to do in order to become more corrected? Ask my 10, maybe not directly, maybe discuss it. Everything that Baal HaSulam brings us here, and Rav explains, it's not in order for it to remain as theoretical knowledge, but for us to take it and work with it in the system. Let's go to clip number 3, where Rav gives a summary on the topic.
1: What is the revelation of the global system? Is the revelation of the system of the soul, Rav? Because if we are interdependent on each other, we cannot be without consideration for each other. The ego is called that I only consider my situation. If I discover that I'm in the same system, in its cogwheels, that's what I bestow to you. Through several gears, I come back to myself. And I must consider you as myself, and this is called mutual bestowal. This is called altruism. This is very simple, egoistic altruism. We do not talk to them to be above reason, above something. We say, guys, you see, you depend on each other. This is the system of the cogwheels. Do you understand? Yes. When you act on them, they come back to you. They come back. You will act back from what you bestow. Yes. So from here you will understand that you have no choice. You have to bestow nicely in order to receive good feedback. What is not clear here? That's it. Now it depends. For what state are we facing? If we are before a state of danger, and the connection between us is closer, if not so much, then the connection is less, you know, because we're egoistic. So from here, we already come to such a decision. Our ego is getting in the way. If we were connected above our ego in a complete way, in a good way, it will be an ideal system. We would reach a situation where I would never, under any circumstances, receive anything negative, that everything will rotate well. Why? When can it be? When I treat everyone with all my soul, in the end, through all the cogwheels, it will come back to me as good. And if we all become like this, then we need to reach some kind of an unrealistic state where we all turn around with a good will towards each other, all together like ants working together. They work instinctively, and we need to connect like this against our ego. Is it possible? But only under this condition, apparently, this crisis that is expanding more and more, it requires us to reach this. It means I must reach a complete mutual connection, just like that, and with all my ego, with all my desires, with all my rejections, my hatred, see, all the jealousy. Do I still have to reach such a state? Where will I get the strength for it? What will I do? So at least, let's move forward to a connection for now, a temporary connection, make an alliance, breed between us. But we still want to be a bit connected, like this and like that. That's what we want to reach for just a bit, to sweeten the state. Oren, may we create an alliance between us. Rav said, may we reach a state that I treat good from to the people from all my soul, to all the system. He talked with us about the importance of dissemination, This is how things work. We are students of Rav. We are obliged in our internality, in our hearts, in our tens, to be a good wheel, so that Rav's light may move past me and will not stop with me. And in action, in what we can participate in bringing this wisdom, how to live good and correctly according to the upper laws with the inside humans. May this wisdom open up in all the soul. This is how we need to act. May we fortify ourselves, one another. Oi.
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6: Good.
2: We have Kabbalah TV. 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After you're connected, you choose the language. And then accordingly,

0: חברים יקרים, בחלק הראשון נלמד
1: Dear friends, in the first part we'll learn a lesson of Rav from the date the 10th of February 2002. The lesson is based on the article concerning the debate between Jacob and Laban. It is in the writings of Rabash, volume 1, page 91 in the Hebrew version. We will read it in the 10, and then we will go to the lesson for 20 minutes. Concerning the debate between Jacob and Laban, we see that the debate between Jacob and Laban was different from the debate between Jacob and Esav. With Jacob and Laban, it is written, and Laban replied and said to Jacob, the daughters are my daughters, and the sons are my sons, and the flocks are my flocks, and all that you see is mine. With Jacob and Esav, it is written, and Esav said, I have plenty, my brother. Let what you have be yours. We should understand why Laban claimed that everything was his, and Esav said to the contrary, let what you have be yours. Baal HaSulam explained it in this way. It is known that there is the grip of the klipot, and there is the suckling of the klipot. He said that a grip means that the klipa grips him and does not let him do anything in kedusha. For example, when a person needs to rise before dawn and go to the synagogue to engage in Torah, the klipa comes and tells him, why are you tormenting yourself? You're tired. It's cold outside. And other such arguments of the inclination that it is not worthwhile to get up and engage in work. He replies to it, as you say, but it is worthwhile to engage in this world in order to be rewarded with the next world. Then the evil inclination replies to him, you think that you will have the next world in return for your labor?

in this world. This is possible if a person engages in Torah and mitzvot for the Creator. But I know that you are doing everything not for the Creator. Therefore, whom are you serving? Only me. With this allegory, we can understand his words. This is the meaning of the grip of the klipa, which does not let him engage in Torah and mitzvot. This was Laban's argument. The daughters are my daughters, and all that you see is mine. That is, you are working for me and not for the Creator. So you cannot hope to have the next world. Hence, why trouble yourself for nothing? With this force, she grips a person, and he cannot exit her influence and do anything against her will. This was Laban's argument, because he thought that with this argument he would have the strength to grip him, and he would be unable to engage in Torah and mitzvot. But once he overcame Laban's argument and said, "Not true. I do engage for the Creator, but I must believe that you were sent to me with all the just arguments only to veer me off from Kedusha. But I want to simply serve the Creator, and you have no grip on my Torah and mitzvot. This is why I overcome you and go engage in Torah and mitzvot, and you have no foothold in me at all." At that time, the klipa approaches in a different way. She tells him, "Look, is there anyone else like you who can overcome the evil inclination? Look at the lowliness of the rest of the people. They have no power to overcome, while you, thank God, are the strongest among men. It is certainly not good for you to join them." At that time, all his engagement falls into the klipa, because she admits him into pride. At that time, one should overcome and tell the klipa, "Not true. I am no better than other people. Everything I did in Torah and mitzvot was not for the Creator. It was all for you. So now, I am in a state that it is, as our sages said, he who learns Torah lo lishma would be better off if his placenta had been turned inside out on him. So now I am worse than the rest of the people." This was Jacob's argument when he said to Esav, "Take my gift, and I want to begin to engage in Torah and mitzvot anew. And until now, it is as though I never did anything for the Creator." But what does it say? And Esav said, "I have plenty, my brother. Let what you have be yours." He did not want to receive from him until after several efforts and great exertion. Then, and he took from him, as it is written, he pleaded with him and he took. It follows that here, meaning after the fact, the matter was overturned. Laban's argument, who said, "All that you see is mine," means that everything belongs to the klipa. Here, Jacob claims that he has sent everything to him as a gift. That is, he is saying that it is a possession of the klipa. But what Jacob claimed with Laban was that the act comes first. Jacob argued that everything belongs to the Kedusha and not to the klipa.

0: Now Esav is claiming it. As it is written, let what you have be yours. Concerning the verse, the camp that is left will escape, Rashi interpreted that he had prepared himself for three things: for a gift, for a prayer, and for war. That is, two things belong to Esav: gift and war. And one thing belongs to the Creator, a prayer. In the work, we should interpret that all three things refer to the Creator. It is as Bala Sulam said about the verse, behold, there is a place with me, and you shall stand on the rock. That Moses said to the Creator, show me your glory. To that came the reply, and the Lord said, behold, there is a place with me. He interprets eti, with me, to be an acronym for emunah, faith, tefillah, prayer, and yegiya, labor. He said that to be rewarded with the glory of the Creator, one must believe in the Creator, then pray to the Creator to bring him closer to him. Afterwards, one must labor to subdue his inclination and want to annul himself for the sake of the Creator. After these three actions, he is rewarded with the glory of the Creator. This is the reply that the Creator gave to Moses concerning what Moses said to the Creator, show me your glory. In the same way, we should interpret what Rashi interpreted, that he prepared himself for a gift, for a prayer, and for war. For war means the war of the inclination. A prayer means that the Creator will bring him closer so as to achieve his completeness, the degree he should achieve. A gift means faith. For one who believes in someone, this is regarded as giving. As it is written about Abraham, and he believed in the Lord, and he regarded it to him as righteousness. Rashi interpreted that the Creator regarded it for Abraham as a merit and righteousness for the faith that he had had in him.
1: It therefore follows that all three things, gift, prayer, and war, are with the intention that with these three things he will defeat Esav. Also, all of these three things are between man and the Creator. We should not say that only prayer is between man and the Creator, while gift and war refer to Esav. Rather, he attributes everything to the Creator. But the main thing we should know is what is the discernment of Esav that we must correct. It is known that opposite Kedusha, holiness, there is Klipa, the shell. In general, it is called the shell of Esav. However, there are many degrees in the shell, and each discernment has its own name. Holiness, too, has many discernments, and each discernment has its own name. In general, holiness is called Sfirot and Paltzufim and worlds. In general, Kedusha, holiness, means in order to bestow, while Tum'ah, impurity or defilement, means in order to receive, which is self-love. When a person observes Torah and commandments in order to receive this world or the next world in return, these two discernments are considered lolishma, not for her sake. only one who observes Torah and commandments, because, quote, he is great and ruling, end quote, meaning because of the greatness and importance of the Creator. This is called lishma, for her sake. This is called in order to bestow, and not to receive any reward for one's work, and it is called pure work. Work in order to bestow can only be to the extent that one values the receiver of one's work. At that time, one has motivation. But if one cannot increase the importance of the one he serves, he has no energy to work. This is so because we see that in nature, the little one annuls itself before the great one as a candle before a torch. However, all the great work is to extol the receiver of the work, meaning to recognize his importance. If one has nothing with which to revere the Creator within reason, then our work is, as Baal HaSulam said, when he interpreted the verse, quote, here is a place with me, end quote, that the letter Aleph of Iti, with me, implies faith above reason. It follows that the essence of man's work is to work above reason, to appreciate the Creator. In general, all the creatures feel that holiness is in the aspect of Shechinah, divinity, in the dust. This is why it is said in all the books that every person should aim, prior to engaging in Torah and commandments, to raise the Shechinah from the dust. There is no point working on the little one annulling itself before the great one, for it is natural for the little one to annul before a great one. Rather, man's work is only to exert to recognize the greatness and importance of the Creator. In fact, a person understands that he needs to work for everything he feels he needs, except for the greatness and importance of the Creator. Here we do not understand that this is all we need. We can interpret this with regard to the verse, quote, the righteous has perished and no one notices, end quote. The Creator is called righteous, as it is written, quote, the Lord is the righteous, end quote. He has lost his importance, and no one notices that we need to work in order to acquire his importance. When a person feels somewhat elated, he understands that it is only worthwhile to work for spirituality. We should say that the reason is that he feels the importance of spirituality to the extent that it is worthwhile to exert for spirituality and not for corporeality, because at that time corporeality loses its value for him and spirituality is valued. Therefore, at that time, he decides that only spirituality is worth working for, and not corporeality. It follows that all the ascents and descents do not refer to man, but to holiness. That is, sometimes the value of holiness is high, meaning it has become more important to him, and sometimes the value of holiness is down, and so unappreciated that it is not worthwhile to even think about it. Concerning the little one annulling before the great one, we found that it is said that after the Creator promoted Avraham's reputation, since everyone saw Avraham's greatness, Pharaoh gave Sarah, a girl who was his daughter, to be a servant in Avraham's house. Although a servant is a very inferior degree, since at that time servants and maids had no human rights at all, they were as beasts. Still, he gave away his daughter to be Sarah's maid and appeased her by saying, "My daughter, it is better for you to be a servant in blessed Abraham's house than be a queen in my house." The difference between a person doing the holy work for a reward or because he wants to serve the king because of the Creator's importance and greatness is that if one is working in corporeality to obtain a corporeal reward, we see that if a person has a way to be rewarded without working so many hours, if such a thing is possible, he promptly chooses this way. Since man loves rest and relinquishes the pleasure of rest in order to be paid. Therefore, if he can find a way not to have to labor, he regards this as happiness. But one who works because of the greatness of the king and his pleasure is his great privilege of serving the king, it cannot be said then that he will not work and still be paid, since his reward is the service of the king. This is a clear sign by which one sees the true purpose of his work. Whether it is for a reward or because of the greatness of the Creator.
0: It seems that for the person, there are two states. Either the Creator is with me or the Creator is not with me. Those are the two states. And the person needs to battle above reason so that the Creator will always be with me. And for that, and to be in a focused on that, because if we engage in faith above reason so that the Creator is always with me, so then we'll receive the value of Kedusha.
1: In page 95, he writes there that the work in order to bestow can only be according to the extent to which one values the one who receives his work, then he has motivation, he has fuel. We need to always appreciate the one receiving the work, because as Itzik said previously, there's always a dialogue in the will to receive, with the will to receive, who comes and says, "Why do this? What for?"
0: We'll go to the lesson from the date February 10, 2002.
1: We read an article in volume 1, Rungs of the Ladder, page 254, regarding the argument between Yaakov and Lavan.
2: No.
1: Well, maybe you should ask, it's better. What's interesting, though, regarding that Pharaoh, it's not the same Pharaoh who gave his daughter to Avraham and then didn't want to release the Jews from Egypt, made their lives horrible there. The thing is that the will to receive, when it sees that it has no one to receive from, it has no way to be satisfied then. So, of course, it is interested in holiness, to receive from it. And this is Pharaoh sending his daughter to Sarai. Afterwards, when holiness enters into the will to receive already, and he's full and everything, and he can use it, then, of course, turning it to in order to bestow, that is a big problem. We need to exit Egypt, first of all, then work outside of Egypt, meaning outside of the will to receive, through all the corrections, through to the end of correction, until Pharaoh remains alone and all the other discernments are corrected. And then Pharaoh is also corrected, will be corrected at the end of correction. By itself, not by us. Right.
0: So here he writes, in practice, a person understands that everything, that it's worthwhile to work on everything except the greatness and importance of the Creator. How can we work on the greatness and importance of the Creator?
1: We have a lack for everything except for this one thing. The lack, the deficiency for the greatness and importance of the Creator. Just the Creator, yes. To receive it, yes. How is that bad? The problem is that we cry because we don't see Him, we don't feel Him. If we felt Him, if we saw Him, we would say He's great, we'd say He's the source of everything. But if we saw and felt, we could immediately use. You know, there's someone to make demands of, to receive and enjoy. Even just Him being great. I look at Him and I see that He's great. God bless, there's someone who understands, sitting there above me, doing everything. Well, then I'm calm. I'm certain that everything that happens will ultimately yield a good result. And what else do I need? So in order not to cause all these pleasant things for us, He's concealed. Until we don't want to receive them as until we want to receive them as the force that corrects rather than the force that satisfies, that fulfills. So what is the question?
0: I'm asking, how does one work on the greatness and importance of the Creator?
1: So the greatness and importance of the Creator is concealed because other than that, you can attain anything, and you have a desire for everything other than that. And also the greatness and importance of the Creator, you do have a deficiency, a desire for that as well, but on the condition that it serves you, your benefit. The intention regarding working on the greatness and importance of the Creator, it means that you'll have the greatness and importance of the Creator not as a cause, as a cause for pleasures and confidence and security and so on. And a person can't work on that. Because what is the greatness and importance? To appreciate Him without any connection to me. Who needs that? Who has a desire for that? Not me. Meaning, a lack for Him, actually Him, outside of myself. That is what is desired of me. And not just a lack for Him, but His greatness and importance, for me to feel it, not towards me, but how He is. What does it mean, how He is? How He is means that His greatness and importance will give me just this one outcome, serving Him. That will be the fuel to give, to take things out of myself, from me. Well, such a desire. Where will I take it from? Now I'm told, listen, Bob, you have nowhere to take this from. You can't do it alone by yourself. It's impossible. But this is what you need. Other than that, you don't need anything. Well, fine. It is, they say it. But what do you do? Can you do anything? And so they explain to us that through these gula, the special power of the Torah and commandments, meaning by studying with the right intention in a group, through preparation, doing all sorts of things, whatever you can, what's upon us to do and what we can do, then after that we receive. Yes, according to the method of I labored and I found. You do what you can, and from above, you will be given what you need. That's it. Meaning, this lack, we cannot attain it by ourselves. But knowing that we can't, and nonetheless, do all the things, cover all the options, whatever's within your power and ability to do, you should do, right? To attain that desire, you have to do that. Ultimately, just to reach that state where this is the only thing I lack and this is the only thing I don't actually want, right? That is exactly before the exodus from Egypt. We have to understand, what is the exodus from Egypt, that state? It's Passover soon, right? Exiting Egypt means that all the powers in a person, it's a situation, it's the situation in Egypt. My Pharaoh doesn't allow me to exit under any circumstances.

0: kind of situation it is within the person, with all his desires, all of the discernments he has in him. Meaning, on the one hand, I don't need all this spirituality, nothing. Give me this world, it's enough. I'll settle for that. That's enough. On the other hand, there is something that pulls me out of that and doesn't rest. Yes, Moses, Moshe. Well, that's it. Until it's really the miracle of the Exodus from Egypt. So these two ends, these two extremes, have to be in a person fully and fully completed, right? A great Pharaoh and also a great Moshe. And who decides? From above. Meaning, a desire, a lack for the greatness of the Creator, that needs to be very great. And on the other hand, it's a thing that perhaps we have no need for. And on the other hand, also, it's a thing that I cannot attain.
1: Two questions. If I do not have a deficiency for greatness itself, if I see his greatness without any connection to myself, then I have no need for it. So how does that advance me? And if I do want to be like him because he is great, then that is still for the sake of receiving. I annul myself like a candle before a torch. So how does that take me out of this world?
0: I don't understand. You want the greatness for what? Yes, that's what you want to interpret for me?
1: Yes, what is it for and what am I supposed to do with it? What does it give me?
0: The greatness of the Creator you can use in two... Look, how does the shell use the greatness of the Creator? How does the shell use the Creator? She wants him. What is the difference between our beastly desire and the desire of the shell? The desire of the shell is the human desire. It's a very big desire. Not human, it's the divine will. If there is such a huge thing, a law encompassing the whole of creation, infinite pleasure, exactly corresponding to Pharaoh, to my will to receive, then I want it. Yes, this pleasure is really meant for the will to receive. The struggle is not over the pleasure. The Creator gives 100 grams of porridge to the will to receive, filling it with that light. No argument about that. It's the will to receive, and it has to receive. Ultimately, it will receive. The argument is about the first 9 sefirot, to use the first 9 sefirot in order to receive or in order to bestow. That is the issue. The argument is about the intention, not about the desire itself. It's over the intention. So... that is the problem here. The shell wants to use the greatness of the Creator, not just pleasure that comes to it disconnected from him. She doesn't say, give me what I deserve in my will to receive, and from you, I don't know to know anything about you. The shell, well, in this world, that's what we think, that's what we want. That's why we are under the system of the shells. Spirituality, the system of the shells, that is opposite holiness. They want to use the same 9 sefirot in order to receive. They want to enjoy the greatness and importance of spirituality, the Creator. They want to be close to him, but close in order to invert it, turn it to in order to receive. That is what the struggle is about. So it follows that Pharaoh is of the same magnitude as Abraham. And he cannot receive from any other source, but only through Abraham. What are you asking?
1: That's my question. It seems that if I have the greatness of the Creator, then I'm stuck inside a klipa.
0: We're still far distant from the shell. Come on. I would wish... come on. The shell is a spiritual force. The shell feels the greatness and importance of the Creator, feels the lights. What is the shell? The shell is a person who is on a degree where he's shown opportunities to receive spirituality, not beastliness, respect and money.
1: So how does he get out of that?
0: He gets out of that through work, exertion on each and every

0: degree.
1: Meaning he asks for the greatness of the Creator and receives it?
0: No. What do you mean? Receives, asks for the greatness of the Creator, receiving it.
1: They show it to him.
0: What is revealed in the left line is the greatness and importance of the Creator, but in such a way where it's only in the form of pleasures. That's it. A person needs to invert this reception that awakens in him for the greatness and importance of the Creator as the force that corrects him, and then to adhere to the right side first to acquire only the greatness and importance of the Creator, and then to go to that same Pharaoh, to the left line, and extract from him as much as possible, and use that with the right. Yes.
1: What are these concepts, greatness and importance, what do they actually mean, with respect to the Creator and with respect to the path? Greatness in what sense?
0: What are these concepts, greatness and importance, from where do they originate? We have the discernment of Shoresh, root, from which comes phase one. Phase one is the will to receive, created by the will to bestow. So, it's created that way, it wants to receive, and receives fulfillment from the discernment of Shoresh, root. So the first phase is light and vessel. Vessel and light. Then there's further development. What can develop there? You have the desire and you have the light. And so we say that the vessel begins to feel, other than the pleasure in her, also the giver of said pleasure. What is the giver of the pleasure? Not just someone giving to me, but what quality exists outside of me that gives me something outside of me? That is the quality of bestowal. That's the only thing that could exist. It gives to me. What does it give me? It gives me pleasure. Yes? That's it.
2: Now,
0: the will to receive that begins to feel something here in phase one, it begins to feel a higher discernment, greater, more important, yes? And it sees that the greatness and importance of that higher degree turns him into something else, into the desire to bestow. Well, after that, you have all the phases, all the discernments that come across phase four, and phase four again goes through the same things after the shattering of the vessels and the Adam HaRishon, the shattering of the soul. In each and every discernment of the will, there is some of the will to bestow, meaning that Bina enters Malchut and gives Malchut opportunities, abilities to somehow begin and exit the will to receive, meaning that in the person there are sparks of bestowal. He's not left as was phase one of the four phases of direct light. Rather, in our will to receive, there are sparks of bestowal, part of the Creator. So now we have choice for that same part of the Creator that's in me to do the same work that it did there by nature, where there it made the first phase turn into the second phase. Now I choose that instead of phase one, I want to be phase two. Instead of the will to receive, I want to be the will to bestow. I want my will to awaken, to be like the will to bestow. That is my choice. That is my labor.
1: So the greatness is the one who corrects me, or the one who scrutinizes or clarifies me?
0: What do I need this for? The same way phase one began to feel the upper one, what he gives, who he is, and so on and so forth, his quality, the feeling of the upper one is stronger than my will to receive. And that's indicated by phase one of the four phases of direct light. As soon as she began to feel the Creator, it spoiled all her pleasure. Even in phase four, who has her own will to receive, her own desire to receive, and she receives more than what comes from the light directly, yes, because she yearns for him. There, too, the moment she feels the Upper One, his importance and greatness, she wants to be like him, she wants to be his equal. She wants, in short, it represses the will to receive. So what do I need to do? Just to bring myself to the same state. That is the choice entirely. That is why it is said that we need nothing other than the recognition of the Creator's greatness and importance. That's it.
1: So it's basically the same thing with respect to the friend, if he is great in relation to this work.
0: The friend is a means. If I choose for myself friends and begin to work on myself to see them as great, then I begin to be impressed by what I see in them. And through envy and, yes, I begin to want the same thing. I feel envy towards the friend. There's no envy towards the Creator. The Upper One doesn't elicit envy in the Lower One. By the nature of things, the Lower One wants to resemble, if it's actually the Upper One, he wants to resemble the Upper One. He doesn't envy him, He envies that quality that exists in him. He wants that quality as well. But it's not that
1: he values it.
0: Yes.
1: He wants to be above him?
0: Wants to be above him? No. It's, well,
1: so a great friend is basically someone who advances faster than I do.
0: The friend who you call great is the one who you made great.
1: But in what way? Because he advances faster?
0: According to how great you made him, so is he great. That's it. Don't drop anything on him, how he needs to be. You build him in your eyes, in your estimation only. It could be someone who just arrived and is listening to the lesson for the very first time, just now sat on the chair. It doesn't matter who or what. That's it.
1: Okay, I understand that this is my work, but in what way? What exactly am I supposed to tell myself, that he is greater than I am?
0: With respect to what? With respect to the desire he has for the Creator. That is envy. That he has...

0: שלום לכל החברים והחברות שלנו.
1: Hello everyone.
0: ללמוד מבעל הסולם,
1: מהרב. What a privilege to study from Baal HaSulam, Rabash and Rav.
0: אנחנו במבנה רמות
1: העליונים. The spiritual world. And welcome to the structure of the spiritual worlds. Today we're going to have a bit of a different lesson because we're advancing step by step in the studies. We've already gone through 11 lessons, starting with the thought of creation and how it develops and the four phases of direct light. We learned about phase four. We learned about the Tzimtzum of phase four. And then the beginning of the work with the Masach and the Ol Chozer and building the spiritual Tzuf. All that was in the cascading from above down. And we stopped to ask, are these things clear? Because eventually our goal is to have a yearning to reach spirituality. And we'd like for each of us to grasp some kind of structure in order to be able to understand what are we talking about here. Therefore, we've decided to have a short recap, especially on this, the last lesson where we talked about the structure of the spiritual world, that it has the Rosh, Toch, So, also students asked, what's the connection between Bchinat Dalet, the fourth phase, and the working with the Masach and the Or Chozer, reflected light? Where exactly does the spiritual Peltzuf expand? And so, of course, we prepared Rav's clips that talk about this. And we will also be very happy to take your questions and what is exactly unclear. And it's never a mistake, it's never a problem to repeat such sublime material. That will also serve us for the future when we study about the structure of the worlds and the Peltzufim in them, etc. So today we're going to have a recap of the structure of the spiritual Peltzuf.
0: Let's
1: go to clip number one. What is a Peltzuf? A Peltzuf are 10 Sefirot that can express themselves in becoming like the Creator. It's a desire, properly arranged, and bestowed from above, from the Creator. Which arranges itself in return to bestow to the Creator, and to become a bestower like the Creator in certain equivalents of form to which the Peltzuf can bestow. What's the difference between 10 Sefirot and a Peltzuf? Peltzuf are 30 Sefirot. It has a Rosh, Toch, and Sof. 10 Sefirot, which are entirely the Rosh, the head, that's the calculation and thought. 10 Sefirot, which are the realization, which are the Toch, and the inner Sefirot of Sof, that it's thus far and that's it, no more, because it wants to remain in adhesion, or he wants to remain in adhesion, the Peltzuf. All the Rosh, Toch, and Sof work to reach adhesion, the action of the desire to receive that opens itself up to these 10 Sefirot, in order to express its measure of adhesion with the Creator, is called the Peltzuf. It's the entire goof, the entire structure of the spiritual thing. What exactly is a Peltzuf? A desire to receive that feels itself as existence from absence, that does not exist in the Creator and the Upper, but only revealed in Him, gets an illumination from above, learns from it that the Upper Force is in order to bestow. And he wants to be in order to bestow too, meaning he restricts himself not to receive according to his desire to receive. Makes a masach and in order to work, in order to bestow above the Tzimtzum. And out of himself, out of that point of desire, he really builds a Paltzuf. How does he build the Paltzuf? First of all, in the upper light, you have 10 Sefirot. In the light itself, in the way that it wishes to bestow to the lower one. When I make the Tzimtzum above myself, I discover 10 Sefirot of desire, 10 desires to bestow in different ways. And then accordingly, I can form myself in the same way in order to bestow. I discover it in the desire already, only now I have to build a response to it, which is called Masach and O Chozeo, reflected light. So this is how I start responding to the soup. I respond to the host in one way, to the meat another way, fish another way, each in its own specific way. Like he wishes to awaken tastes in me, I wish to awaken these tastes in him, pleasures. And that's how I build myself. What is a paltzuf? A connection from my desire to the host in a whole and complete way. This is something that I can bestow to you with, more or less. And this I can't bestow. That's it. That's called a paltzuf, meaning a spiritual action in the desire that has attained the power of the Masach, Tzimtzum, bestowal, and did it. A Paltzuf. We want the thanks to the study and the exertion and the effort that we're making now, that a spiritual Paltzuf be built in our hearts. What is a spiritual Paltzuf? So Rav teaches that, first of all, a Paltzuf is the expression of the desire to be like the Creator. This desire brought us to the wisdom of Kabbalah, brought us to the Rav, to Bnei Baruch, put us in a 10, whether we're aware of it or not. And we need to focus on it now, in our heart, and this innermost point inside of us that wants to be like the Creator, like the upper light, which is entirely love. I need to bring that into the study of how does the system of creation, or how is the system of creation built. This is how the upper light will work on us, develop us, will make out of our desire to receive a spiritual pertsuf. So the goal is to become like the Creator. And Rav continues and says that this desire called the Paltzuf is already arranged correctly. Anyway, that it arranges itself in order to give back to the Creator the same attitude that it reveals from the Creator to it. The Creator is the bestower, the giver, the lover. And accordingly, the spiritual Paltzuf is a desire to receive pleasure that is capable of returning the same attitude toward the Creator, bestowing upon Him, loving, giving, causing good to Him like He wants to cause, like He wants to give me. That's the Paltzuf, all in all. And then He becomes equal to the Creator, the Paltzuf. Equal to what extent? That's what differs between the different Paltzufs. What is the measure of equivalence of form that the Paltzuf can reach with the offer? As much as we can bestow in return, that will be the height, the intensity of the Paltzuf. In the spiritual Paltzuf, we have different parts. Rav said that the starting point is that the spiritual Paltzuf receives an illumination from above and learns from that illumination that he gets from above that the upper force works toward him with the intention of bestowal, of love, a desire to fill him with abundance and plenty. And when he discovers that, in him, a response is born, the desire to be like the light. And then he checks the Paltzuf meaning. And what he discovers is that if he restricts his natural inclination to receive inside himself, because that is the nature of the created being, to receive the pleasure. In words, that's how the Creator made us. After He's filled in the world of Ein Sof with all the good and plenty that the Creator wants to give, the creature, the vessel, it's different names to the same thing. He discovers the nature of the light to bestow, to give, and then he decides that he wants to take on a new form, just like the light, to become like it, like the bestower. And then he measures and discovers the gigantic gap between the bestower and himself. This gap is felt in the created being as shame. And then he decides to make a restriction on that pleasure. And after that, he discovers 10 forms of bestowal from the Creator to him. He discovers them and starts checking how can he similarly respond, return good to the Creator, just like the Creator is giving to him. And then he measures himself. How much can he? How much can't he? The parable of the host and the guest accompanies us all the time. The host sees that there's a table filled with plenty and abundance, and on the other side, there's the host that prepared it all, and asks himself, how can he give a good, loving attitude back to the host? And then he understands that the only way to do it is to take from the table what the host made for him. By that, he will meet the host's desire. But before he does that, he starts measuring, calculating, checking, what dish can I take and fulfill my desire for it while still holding the intention that I'm doing it for the host, not for my belly. My belly was already restricted. It is as if it doesn't exist. It's there, but that's not what motivates me. What motivates me is to give him love, bestowal, to relate to him as he related to me. And then he measures the portions. The measurement is how much can I take while maintaining the right intention. Right now, I still can't. Some of the pleasures I still can't take because they're so big and so strong that they'll erase all of my intentions, that it'll simply fill my belly. So that's the place, that's where the boundary is. And then the part of the Potsuf where he makes the calculations builds a guf for itself. The guf is divided into two parts, toch and sof. Toch are the desires that I can fill with the intention in order to bestow. And I'm going to do it at the end of the calculation. The Sof, this is against such tremendous pleasures from the table that if I take them, they'll erase my intentions, and therefore I'm not going to take them now. I'm as if going to leave them on the table. The Sof is going to stay empty of light, but by leaving it empty, I lead my desire to be like the light, to equalize my form with it, to adhere. Whatever I can take in order to bestow, I will. What I can't, I'll leave empty at the Sof, and then I have a spiritual Potsuf, a certain measure of equivalence of form between the creature and the Creator, consisting of calculation and execution. The Hosh is divided into two parts, Toch and Sof. Ukraine, please.
2: Вітаємо, друзі. Запитання товариша.
1: Hello, friends. A friend is asking.
2: У прикладі з гостем і господарем, як я можу виміряти, скільки я можу прийняти заради віддачі?
1: In the example with the host and the guest, how can I measure how much can I receive in order to bestow? And what does it mean to eat fish or salads or meat or salad in my desires, and what kind of example can we take from that to the work in 10? Right. Rav said, in the clip we watched, when I make the tzimtzum above me, I discover 10 sefirot of desires, 10 desires to bestow in different ways. And then accordingly, I can build myself in the same way in order to bestow. Meaning the condition for everything that we're learning about now to be in our perception practically, the condition is that first of all, we make a restriction over the desire to receive. Let's remember, where does it come from? We're saying that the Malchut, if you remember, we said that the Malchut has both the Malchut itself and all the six Sefirot that preceded it. The Malchut itself is Bchinat Daled that we had here in the center, and this Bchinat Daled tried to understand what is its origin, and so it understood that it comes from Gimel, from Bet, from Aleph, from Shoresh, and aside of all the discernments being in the Malchut identified the gap between the fourth degree in her and her root, and the root that's in her, and that it made the tzimtzum, and the light departed from all the discernments, from all of them, from the fourth, third, second, first, everything. And now Malchut decides that it's going to work differently with a screen and reflected light. So first of all, for that, you need to make a restriction where there's darkness, you don't receive nothing. Because you can't work with the desire to receive directly. Now, there can be only one desire to work with it, the desire to be like the Creator. And then, Malchut, because it was created as the desire to receive, wants in return to receive the pleasure shines upon her and wants to enter. And that's how it is in Shoresh Aleph Yom Gimel Daled. And she says, I can't receive, but where? In Shoresh, in Aleph, Bet, Gimel, they're not ruled out. You can, but it's that the Masach itself stands above the Dalit that can't receive. Thanks to having these four discernments, the first nine, Shoresh, Aleph, Bet, Gimel, she can know and understand what are her qualities, and therefore when we sketch this Masach, this Masach is standing actually above the Dalit, and when the reflected light reaches, or when the direct light reaches it, then through the qualities that she has that are like the light, she can reject the pleasure, and there is an equivalence of form made here between herself and the light. This is what Oren previously explained about discerning how much do you love me, how can I love you in return, etc., to what measure can I receive without losing the greatness of the giver. This is what the spiritual Paltzuf is born from, but we can't take it to our world and say that I'm working on the Tzimtzum restriction now in the 10, because we're not there yet. We're not realizing the work that we're learning about here in the 10. We're learning about it so that the first stage would be that we have the desire for the restriction. We need to have a desire for it. And then again, like Rav said, after the Tzimtzum, the Sefirot are revealed, forces, everything. Everything's in our hands. As it says, man's soul shall teach him. Woman, Mak.
3: Преподаватель, любимый товарищ. 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Это вот час любви.
1: We're sitting on this lesson right now, 2000 people, and it's a tremendous present from the Creator. how not to use it for my own pleasure, but that will be able to keep the right intention all the time. How to be in bestowal during the lesson. Asama, thank you for your question. You have 2,000 creatures that aspire to be like the light. And throughout the entire lesson, we'll try to be in a prayer that we want to bring all the friends closer to the Creator, to bring them to Him on a silver platter. He's fulfilling them, and the only thing lacking is my desire. So if I sit on a lesson in front of Rav, explanations, the text that we'll read from Boaz in a moment, a prayer where I don't only wish to receive pleasure for everything, I don't want to exist here at all. I simply connect all of my friends with the upper root. This is what I think about the entire lesson. For them to merit adhering to the Creator. So then I already guide myself outwards, out of my ego. Excerpt number 1 from the preface to the wisdom of Kabbalah, item 14, we read on the previous lesson 2.
0: בזכות הרצון שלנו באמת להיות באהבת חברים ויחד עם זה להיות בתוך הטקסט.
1: Thanks to our desire to be in love of friends and the text that comes from the source of the greatest love that Kabbalists are connected to. Baal Sulam writes, to save the created beings from this titanic separation, we drew it previously, if you remember. The first restriction took place, separating phase 4 from the rest of the Potsufim, plural of Potsuf, the Potsufim of Kedushan, so that the great measure of reception remained an empty space devoid of any light. Since all the Potsufim of Kedusha emerged with a screen erected in their vessel of Malchut, this is what it looks like. All the Potsufim of Kedusha of holiness emerge as a result of a qualness of form with the upper qualities of the Creator which come before the Malchut. And not to be confused, all this is happening inside the Malchut. This entire picture is the Malchut of Ein Sof. And inside of it, there's her Shoresh, Aleph, Bet, Gimel, Dalet. The four phases, or five phases. And the Masach is on Bchina Dalet. There is the restriction. So they would not receive light in this phase 4. Then when the upper light was extended and expanded to the emanated being, the screen rejected it. This is regarded as a striking. Meaning the nature of the light is to come and fulfill. What does it mean that the light comes to fulfill? That our vessel, our desire to receive, feels that it wishes to be filled with the light. And as it says, so they would not receive light in this phase 4. Then, when the upper light was extended and expanded to the emanated being, this screen rejected it. This is regarded as a striking between the upper light and the screen, which raises reflected light from below upward, clothing the ten sefirot of the upper light. That part of the light that was rejected and pushed back is called reflected light. As it dresses the upper light, it becomes a vessel of reception of the upper light instead of phase 4, since afterward the vessel of Malchut expanded by the measure of reflected light. the rejected light which rose and dressed the upper light from below upward. The Or Yashar comes from the Creator. The Masach and the Or Chozer is related to the created being, and therefore the equivalence is always between the quality of the Creator and the quality of the creature. And because to some extent they can be similar in intention, the creatures aren't receiving here yet. The creature doesn't know how to receive. But he checks, how much can I give back to the Creator? And then he says, and it becomes the vessel for the upper light instead of Bchina Daled, because then the Malchut expanded and clothed the upper light from above down, and it also spread from below up. And in that, the lights spread in the vessels as a result of the Or Chozer. What does he tell us here? That the fulfillment of the Or Pnimi doesn't fill Bchina Daled, but it's the expansion within the Masach. Within the Masach and from it, it's the expansion of the quality of the Creator inside something that is related to the creature called Masach. And Or Chozer, once Rob sketched it beautifully, he said that the Kli, the Kli is the desire to receive, the original one is if. And when we build the entire spiritual Partsuf, it's another Kli that's above it. The entire vessel of the spiritual Partsuf is above it. And we fulfill everything here in this part. Why? Because here it's forbidden to receive. This is Bchina Daled, meaning the entire equivalence is being made above it, in this part here. So when we talk about Masach and Or Chozer and everything, this entire sketch that we saw before, all this is above the Malchut. Where is this Malchut? It is still below, at the bottom of the Partsuf here, in this part. This is Bchina Daled, fourth phase, the real one. How will it be filled? We'll learn about it when we learn about Adam HaRishon, the structure of Adam HaRishon. Only then will there be a touching of the real Malchut. Everything that we're learning about the spiritual Partsuf, with the Rosh, with the Toch, Sof, Or Yashar, Or Chozer, Masach, Or Pnimi, all these concepts, there is still a model or form of equivalence, a form of the Creator, that doesn't really touch it upon the Bchina Daled, the true desire to receive. What does Baal HaSulam say in the beginning? In order to save the creatures from the separation, from the titanic separation, the first restriction took place separating phase four from the rest of the Partsufim of Gdusha, so that great measure of reception remained an empty space, devoid of any light, since all the Partsufim of Gdusha emerged with a screen created in their vessel of Malchut, so they would not receive light in this phase four. And it is here, below the Siyum, and everything that we're talking about building the Partsuf, that to some extent will be able to receive light in order to bestow, and to another extent not, all that happens above the separation of Bchina Daled. This Bchina Daled that he determines as the measure of the Gadlut that was felt in the Shem as burning fire remained in an empty space devoid of any light. This we need to remember. And he continues and says that this is the secret of the Rosh and Guf In each degree, the coupling by striking from the upper light in the screen raises the reflected light from below upward and dresses the ten sefirot of the upper light in the form of the ten sefirot of the Rosh. And here we now have ten sefirot of Rosh. This is where the move is calculated. The desire is not yet used, but it's only planning. And this planning is called the roots of the vessels, right? Because there, meaning the roots of the vessels, since there cannot be actual clothing there. Subsequently, when Malchut expands with the reflected light from above downward, the reflected light actually becomes the kli to which you can receive the old Pnimi, so it spreads with it from above down. The reflected light ends and becomes a vessel for the upper light. At that time, there is clothing of the lights in the vessels, and this is called the guf of that degree, that is, complete vessels. Baal HaSulam, he divided the body into toch and sof. Why? It is due to the restriction that it is scrutinized how much is it possible to receive and how much is it impossible to receive. That's called the end of the potsuf. And then there's the clothing of the lights in the vessels, and that's called the complete kelim. Why is it called complete kelim, even though that it's filled with lights? It's still in the cascading from above down. Later on, we'll learn where is that in relation to we are. In the cascading from above down, there are vessels that are built for us to acquire, and as we ascend from below up, that will acquire these vessels and attain the same attainments, and therefore it's called complete vessels because the light spread and left, and this allows us to build vessels for something that we didn't have before. So there are stages here in the building of the spiritual Tetzuf. First is separated, b'china dalid, in which there is the greatness of bestow, not to be the opposite. Then the light continues expanding to the emanated being, and because he has already separated b'china dalid from himself, he strikes the light. That's the expression of the tzimtzum, not wanting to receive for myself, not to be opposite to you, after rejecting all the light, meaning rejecting his b'china dalid from working. We're always talking about the changes that the creature does inside himself, his kli, consisting of a desire to receive pleasure. We're talking about pleasures in us, to receive the desire to receive pleasure in us, then also the intention to be the lover, the giver, that builds ten sefirot of reflected light. This is where he makes the planning, those are the roots of the kelim, and then he goes to the realization, that's called complete kelim. Now, the kli with which the creature works with was changed. He was supposed to work with the desire to receive pleasure, but once he has separated b'china dalid, there are new vessels now, which are the ol chozer, which is what? The creature's intention to be like the light. It becomes the new vessels of reception for which he, in a moment, will activate certain prinot in the desire to receive that exist in him, but already with the intention to be the bestower and the giver. And then his guf will express what he wants in the rosh, in the head, to be like you. Let's go to clip number two. After the creature feels himself and the desire to receive from the Creator the entire benefit and is willing to receive, Along with it, he gets a feeling of how opposite to the Creator he is. And he makes a tzimtzum on it. And decides that his relation to the Creator will be only one that he will perceive the quality of the Creator in order to bestow, in order to understand and feel Him. Not the benefit itself, but the giver himself. This decision is a fatal one, a crucial one, that happens in the Malchut of Ein Sof, and therefore it makes the Tzimtzum and the Masach and the Or Chozer, that it says that everything that I do due to that the emanator's attitude toward me forces me to behave this way. And from that, we learn that all the Pelzufim were built, all the worlds, all the degrees, until that Malchut, and it all happens in her, in the Malchut of Ein Sof, that Malchut reaches a state where her vessels of reception work only in order to equalize with the Creator, with the Emanator. And therefore, its entire work is in order to steady the Emanator as much as she can become like him. Why? The answer is simple. Because the upper force is the Creator. And when he bestows and creates the power, the will to receive in the created being, then certainly the desire to receive by nature wishes to become like the power bestowed. And therefore the creature is forced eventually to do it. Only here we're saying, does the creature accumulate the necessary forces in order to respond from himself, in order for the creature to appear as the creature, separate from the Creator, standing against the Creator, wanting to become like him, like a little child, suppose, that already wants to become a grown-up. And of course, that from all the circumstances and all of its foundations, this is what it acts out of, but he comprises them in a special way to become like the upper, then he is called Adam. Adam also meaning to resemble the upper. So here we need to see the measure in which the creature correctly uses those desires, forces, in order to be like the Creator, the forces that the Creator gives him. That's actually all of our work. How do we here reach an additional awakening of our own? That's the main thing. And the addition is very little. We don't have powers in order to give us the opportunity to work with this additional awakening of our own. Creation needs to diminish itself through the degrees of the worlds of concealment of the Creator and the forces in order to give the creature somewhat the ability to start attributing himself and imagining becoming like the Creator in his imagination, in his actions, in practice, for it to happen. And therefore, We see here that there are many actions in order to make a place for the creature in practice to be able to be like the Creator. And all the work is all the spiritual building is in order to give him the ability to do it. Excellent explanation that helps us delve deeper in. Women, Spain.
4: Buenos días, amigos. Buenos días, Clima Mundial. Si todas las Reshimot despiertan según el programa de la creación.
1: Hello, everyone.
4: ¿Cuál es nuestro verdadero libre albedrío en la construcción del Masaj? ¿Cómo podemos ejercerlo?
1: If all the Reshimot awaken, the records awaken according to the thought of creation, then what is my true choice in building the Masaj? How will I be able to consciously work in every situation? Right, here we're not talking about that yet, because we're talking about from below up. Sorry. From above down. But your free choice now during the lesson is to try and understand. But whether you understand it more quickly, less quickly, etc., etc., that doesn't matter at all. What's important is that we think about the reforming light for it to correct us, the friends, every word here, simply thinking about it by mentioning such a sublime word, already that gives you the opportunity to choose, wanting to have the desire.

0: phase, or how does that work? Does that require of us to consciously do something? Right, so this is very important. Here we're learning about concepts that are not for realization and practice yet. We're not going to build a Pilsuf in the 10. In the 10, we do with Rabash, love the friends, see them as great, work with the head of the 10. We have enough work to do in the 10. The only connection between what we're sketching here and the work in the 10 is to want for your friends to reach those same degrees that Bala Sulam reached as he attained these things. That's it. It's forbidden to take anything else from this to our work in the 10. We can't use these things that we're learning about for work in the 10. Can't meaning that it's impossible. We learn about this just in order to be able to yearn and aspire for this degree.
1: Bonjour les amis. Bonjour Kriolami. Bonjour les enseignants.
0: Hello everyone.
1: Je voulais poser une question, mais je pense que vous venez de répondre à la question, mais je vais quand même la poser.
2: C'était l'histoire de Val.
1: Dans la dizaine, comment puis-je utiliser mon désir de recevoir?
0: The question is, how is it possible to use my desire to receive in the 10 without erasing it?
1: Afin qu'elle devienne un moyen.
0: But in order to change it, to reach a common request, that will turn it into a means of communication, connection with the Creator. Right, I see that it's kind of difficult to hold on to these things. There's something that bothers us here in the light, in the dance, clear, etc. I feel that in your question, there's both today's morning lesson with the Peace in the World article that it's forbidden to erase anything, and also the work of the spiritual Potsuf that restricts the natural usage of the desire to receive, building itself gradually with the intention of bestowal to be like the Creator. And where does all this, or how is all this related to me and my 10? The Creator gave me an aspiration for Him, the point in the heart, and brought me to Bnei Baruch, to the Rav, to my 10. And now I need to work with this aspiration of mine. I need to work with the friends. How? Wanting to come out of myself and connect with the friends, with their point in the heart. Each of your friends in the 10 has a true aspiration for the Creator. And then you can take this as your life mission. How do I bring all of my friends to the Creator, give them His greatness, that to be like the host is greater, will be greater for them than what He puts in front of them. By that, you will awaken the reforming light upon your friends, and it will build in your hearts what's necessary. Good luck. And how? We pray for this to happen, for the light to come and work in our 10. Like Gilad said, understanding isn't what's important here. What's important is the effort to try and understand what they're talking about. It says so in item 155, Introduction to Tests, by the strong desire that they have to understand what they're learning draws the reforming light upon them.
3: Hello,

0: 那么请问我们集体该怎么做呢，才能够把我们在蛇的中的经历啊、痛苦啊和这些空虚啊、没有光的感受转化为不求任何回报，只为让创造者喜欢的纯洁的意图呢？
1: I will translate the.
2: The question is.
1: Dear teachers, Bahasulam said that reject the light creates the true vessel. How practically can we transform the painful and the emptiness?The lack of feeling the light within the ten into a pure intention to serve the king without any reward.
3: כן, ברגע שנצא מדאגה לעצמנו,
2: right, once we come, we exit.Concern for ourselves, and we start caring for the friends. We make the tzimtzum and start working correctly in the ten, discovering the yearning to do the work properly. Then everything that is written here will become revealed to us. And clip number four, Rav touches upon that. Let's watch it.Meaning that we have the rosh, that the or yashar.Reaches it and the Ol Chozer rejects it, clothes on it, and after it clothes on it, he receives it inwards, internally, into the desire to receive. And then we have a very special reception of light here. If in the desire to receive enters pleasure,If pleasure enters it, then it simply goes in, it fills everything. That which exists in the Rosh, without any calculations, whether it's good, I receive it in the goof. Whereas, if I work not to my own benefit, but to the benefit of someone, then...First of all, I need to calculate what is it that comes to me, what kind of pleasures are these pleasures, can I receive these pleasures or not? First of all, I reject all of them. It's the power of rejection. In that, I make the Tzimtzum Aleph and rejection.That's called Or Yashar. This is called Or Chozer. Direct and reflected lights. And then right here, I feel what I'm receiving from the host. And reject everything that I don't want to receive it for myself.Then I go and decide how much can I receive in order to bestow. And this is the amount that I get. It could be that I've decided that I can receive only a part and not everything.And then I receive only a small part. In my small desire to receive, I open it thus far and no more. In, suppose...
4: 100 kilo?
2: We had here 100 kilos of pleasure, and I rejected it, these 100 kilos of pleasure, but I received internally only 20 kilos. I couldn't receive more. Why? because my intention was for the sake of the host. And the 80% that I didn't receive is here. I didn't receive it. I can't receive it because I don't have the importance of the host. And therefore, I don't receive it. If next time I'll now work on the importance of the host, and he will seem much more important to me, then I'll receive more, and then even more, and then even more until I receive up to 100 kilograms of pleasure, all to the benefit of the host. That will be called the end of correction. This is how we work. This is our entire work. Meaning the entire calculation that's made here was made in the Rosh of the Peltzuf.
4: זהו. וזה ההבדל, שכאן אין ראש.
2: And that's the difference, that here you don't have a ראש, because it's the desire to receive as much as it discovers that it has pleasure that it receives. That's in order to receive.
4: על מנת לקבל.
2: In order to receive. And here, it's in order to bestow. Good answer for anyone who wants to realize this in the 10. We still don't have a rosh. No restriction, no direct approach to what is written here. So from the study, we want to come to that. Would it be true to say that the inner light is that corrected desire or vessel created in us by the reforming light, by the returning reflected light? The reflected light, the intention to become the bestower, is what allows me to operate some of my desires with the intention in order to bestow, and what fills them is called the inner light. Women, German.
5: Guten Tag zusammen. Bezüglich auf dem Clip, was passiert mit den 80 Kilogramm, die ich nicht empfangen konnte?
2: Ciao, Nicola. Hello, everyone. In relation to the vessel, what happened to the 80 kilograms that I was not supposed to receive? Right, gradually we'll get them in the future posufs. It's impossible to receive it in the current posuf, but you're preparing us for our next lesson, Lithuania 1.
6: Спасибо, дорогие товарищи. Когда вы рисовали сферот?
2: Thank you, dear friends.
6: Потом, когда
2: when we drew the сферот,
6: один экран в П, другой экран в табуре, а уже это малкут, которую вы там нарисовали, протянули ниже сиюма.
2: What you drew there, is that the Malchut? That you extended until the Siyum, until the end. So the Malchut is not a part of the Partsuf? Right, the Malchut, the Dalid of Dalid, is not a part of the Partsuf. The entire Partsuf is in the Peh. There's the coupling of Or Yashar and Or Chozer, and all these are discernments in the Masach, and it expands. That's why we say that the Masach is at the Peh, at the Tabu, at the end, and we'll elaborate on that next week. It's difficult to grasp this from the very first time. We'll talk about this. Just remember, the method of work is opposite to what we're familiar with. We see a desire, we want to fulfill it, and here the method is that first of all, you make a restriction over the desire, and then you receive the ability to reject, called the masach, and from that begins the work, which is entirely above that desire. It's not in the initial desire that was created, but above it. And therefore, we say that Bchinat Aleph is here, and this entire Paltsuf or Shtoksov is above her. And if we understood only this from the lesson, that too is a great privilege. And even if we didn't understand anything, but we would like to understand more, we'll meet on our future lessons. And really, there is something that he repeats here about the separation between what happens in the ten and in our work and everything, and what we learn about here. Here, we're learning about the structure of the upper worlds. We're still in the lower world, and we're learning about the structure of the upper worlds in order to build a desire to reach them, but we're still not realizing this in the ten. We hug you all and thank you for being our friends. We yearn together to be like the upper light, the most precious thing. And let's strengthen each other and pray for each other that will not fall and be swallowed into this cumbersome world, but that together we will rise to forms bestowal and love. Thank you for existing. And let's sing.

0: חברים יקרים, בחלק הראשון נלמד
1: שיעור. Dear friends, in the first part we'll learn a lesson of Rav from the date the 10th of February 2002. The lesson is based on the article concerning the debate between Jacob and Laban. It is in the writings of Rabash, volume 1, page 91 in the Hebrew version. We will read it in the 10, and then we will go to the lesson for 20 minutes. Concerning the debate between Jacob and Laban, we see that the debate between Jacob and Laban was different from the debate between Jacob and Esav. With Jacob and Laban, it is written, and Laban replied and said to Jacob, the daughters are my daughters, and the sons are my sons, and the flocks are my flocks, and all that you see is mine. With Jacob and Esav, it is written, and Esav said, I have plenty, my brother. Let what you have be yours. We should understand why Laban claimed that everything was his, and Esav said to the contrary, let what you have be yours. Bala Sulam explained it in this way. It is known that there is the grip of the klipot, and there is the suckling of the klipot. He said that a grip means that the klipa grips him and does not let him do anything in kedusha. For example, when a person needs to rise before dawn and go to the synagogue to engage in Torah, the klipa comes and tells him, why are you tormenting yourself? You're tired. It's cold outside. And other such arguments of the inclination that it is not worthwhile to get up and engage in work. He replies to it, as you say, but it is worthwhile to engage in this world in order to be rewarded with the next world. Then the evil inclination replies to him, you think that you will have the next world in return for your labor in this world. This is possible if a person engages in Torah and mitzvot for the Creator. But I know that you are doing everything not for the Creator. Therefore, whom are you serving? Only me. With this allegory, we can understand his words. This is the meaning of the grip of the klipa, which does not let him engage in Torah and mitzvot. This was Laban's argument. The daughters are my daughters, and all that you see is mine. That is, you are working for me and not for the Creator. So you cannot hope to have the next world. Hence, why trouble yourself for nothing? With this force, she grips a person, and he cannot exit her influence and do anything against her will. This was Laban's argument, because he thought that with this argument, he would have the strength to grip him, and he would be unable to engage in Torah and mitzvot. But once he overcame Laban's argument and said, not true, I do engage for the Creator, but I must believe that you were sent to me with all the just arguments only to veer me off from Kedusha. But I want to simply serve the Creator, and you have no grip on my Torah and mitzvot. This is why I overcome you and go engage in Torah and mitzvot, and you have no foothold in me at all. At that time, the klipa approaches in a different way. She tells him, Look, is there anyone else like you who can overcome the evil inclination? Look at the lowliness of the rest of the people. They have no power to overcome, while you, thank God, are the strongest among men. It is certainly not good for you to join them. At that time, all his engagement falls into the klipa, because she admits him into pride. At that time, one should overcome and tell the klipa, not true, I am no better than other people. Everything I did in Torah and Mitzvot was not for the Creator. It was all for you. So now, I am in a state that it is, as our sages said, he who learns Torah lo lishma would be better off if his placenta had been turned inside out on him. So now I am worse than the rest of the people. This was Jacob's argument when he said to Esav, take my gift, and I want to begin to engage in Torah and Mitzvot anew. And until now, it is as though I never did anything for the Creator. But what does it say? And Esav said, I have plenty, my brother. Let what you have be yours. He did not want to receive from him until after several efforts and great exertion. Then, and he took from him, as it is written, he pleaded with him and he took. It follows that here, meaning after the fact, the matter was overturned. Laban's argument, who said, all that you see is mine, means that everything belongs to the klipa. Here, Jacob claims that he has sent everything to him as a gift. That is, he is saying that it is a possession of the klipa. But what Jacob claimed with Laban was that the act comes first. Jacob argued that everything belongs to the Kedusha and not to the klipa. Now Esav is claiming it. As it is written, let what you have be yours. Concerning the verse, the camp that is left will escape, Rashi interpreted that he had prepared himself for three things: for a gift, for a prayer, and for war. That is, two things belong to Esav, gift and war. And one thing belongs to the Creator, a prayer. In the work, we should interpret that all three things refer to the Creator. It is as Bala Sulam said about the verse, behold, there is a place with me, and you shall stand on the rock. That Moses said to the Creator, show me your glory. To that came the reply, and the Lord said, behold, there is a place with me. He interprets iti, with me, to be an acronym for emuna, faith, tefillah, prayer, and yegiyah, labor. He said that to be rewarded with the glory of the Creator, one must believe in the Creator, then pray to the Creator to bring him closer to him. Afterwards, one must labor to subdue his inclination and want to annul himself for the sake of the Creator. After these three actions, he is rewarded with the glory of the Creator. This is the reply that the Creator gave to Moses concerning what Moses said to the Creator, show me your glory. In the same way, we should interpret what Rashi interpreted, that he prepared himself for a gift, for a prayer, and for war. For war means the war of the inclination. A prayer means that the Creator will bring him closer so as to achieve his completeness, the degree he should achieve. A gift means faith. For one who believes in someone, this is regarded as giving. As it is written about Abraham, and he believed in the Lord, and he regarded it to him as righteousness. Rashi interpreted that the Creator regarded it for Abraham as a merit and righteousness for the faith that he had had in him.
2: It therefore follows that all three things, gift, prayer, and war, are with the intention that with these three things he will defeat Esav. Also, all of these three things are between man and the Creator. We should not say that only prayer is between man and the Creator, while gift and war refer to Esav. Rather, he attributes everything to the Creator. But the main thing we should know is what is the discernment of Esav that we must correct. It is known that opposite Kedusha, holiness, there is Klipa, the shell. In general, it is called the shell of Esav. However, there are many degrees in the shell, and each discernment has its own name. Holiness, too, has many discernments, and each discernment has its own name. In general, holiness is called Sfirot and Paltsufim and worlds. In general, Kedusha, holiness, means in order to bestow, while Tum'ah, impurity or defilement, means in order to receive, which is self-love. When a person observes Torah and commandments in order to receive this world or the next world in return, these two discernments are considered lolishma, not for her sake. Only one who observes Torah and commandments because, quote, he is great and ruling, end quote, meaning because of the greatness and importance of the Creator, this is called lishma, for her sake. This is called in order to bestow and not to receive any reward for one's work, and it is called pure work. Work in order to bestow can only be to the extent that one values the receiver of one's work. At that time, one has motivation. But if one cannot increase the importance of the one he serves, he has no energy to work. This is so because we see that in nature, the little one annuls itself before the great one as a candle before a torch. However, all the great work is to extol the receiver of the work, meaning to recognize his importance. If one has nothing with which to revere the Creator within reason, then our work is, as Baal HaSulam said, when he interpreted the verse, quote, here is a place with me, end quote, that the letter Aleph of Iti, with me, implies faith above reason. It follows that the essence of man's work is to work above reason, to appreciate the Creator. In general, all the creatures feel that holiness is in the aspect of Shekhinah, divinity, in the dust. This is why it is said in all the books that every person should aim, prior to engaging in Torah and commandments, to raise the Shekhinah from the dust. There is no point working on the little one annulling itself before the great one, for it is natural for the little one to annul before a great one. Rather, man's work is only to exert to recognize the greatness and importance of the Creator. In fact, a person understands that he needs to work for everything he feels he needs, except for the greatness and importance of the Creator. Here we do not understand that this is all we need. We can interpret this with regard to the verse, quote, "The righteous has perished and no one notices," end quote. The Creator is called righteous, as it is written, quote, "The Lord is the righteous," end quote. He has lost his importance, and no one notices that we need to work in order to acquire his importance. When a person feels somewhat elated, he understands that it is only worthwhile to work for spirituality. We should say that the reason is that he feels the importance of spirituality to the extent that it is worthwhile to exert for spirituality and not for corporeality, because at that time corporeality loses its value for him and spirituality is valued. Therefore, at that time, he decides that only spirituality is worth working for, and not corporeality. It follows that all the ascents and descents do not refer to man, but to holiness. That is, sometimes the value of holiness is high, meaning it has become more important to him, and sometimes the value of holiness is down, and so unappreciated that it is not worthwhile to even think about it. Concerning the little one annulling before the great one, we found that it is said that after the Creator promoted Avraham's reputation, since everyone saw Avraham's greatness, Pharaoh gave Sarah, a girl who was his daughter, to be a servant in Avraham's house. Although a servant is a very inferior degree, since at that time servants and maids had no human rights at all, they were as beasts. Still, he gave away his daughter to be Sarah's maid and appeased her by saying, "My daughter, it is better for you to be a servant in blessed Avraham's house than be a queen in my house." The difference between a person doing the holy work for a reward or because he wants to serve the king because of the Creator's importance and greatness is that if one is working in corporeality to obtain a corporeal reward, we see that if a person has a way to be rewarded without working so many hours, if such a thing is possible, he promptly chooses this way. Since man loves rest and relinquishes the pleasure of rest in order to be paid. Therefore, if he can find a way not to have to labor, he regards this as happiness. But one who works because of the greatness of the king and his pleasure is his great privilege of serving the king, it cannot be said then that he will not work and still be paid, since his reward is the service of the king. This is a clear sign by which one sees the true purpose of his work. Whether it is for a reward or because of the greatness of the Creator.
1: It seems that for the person, there are two states. Either the Creator is with me or the Creator is not with me. Those are the two states. And the person needs to battle above reason, so that the Creator will always be with me. And for that, and to be in a focused on that, because if we engage in faith above reason, so that the Creator is always with me, so then we'll receive the value of Kedusha.
2: In page 95, he writes there that the work in order to bestow can only be according to the extent to which one values the one who receives his work, and he has motivation, he has fuel. We need to always appreciate the one receiving the work, because as Itzik said previously, there's always a dialogue in the will to receive, with the will to receive, who comes and says, why do this? What for?
1: We'll go to the lesson from the date February 10, 2002.
2: We read an article in volume 1, Ranks of the Ladder, page 254, regarding the argument between Yaakov and Lavan.
3: No.
2: Well, maybe you should ask, it's better. What's interesting, though, regarding that Pharaoh, it's not the same Pharaoh who gave his daughter to Avraham and then didn't want to release the Jews from Egypt, made their lives horrible there. The thing is that the will to receive, when it sees that it has no one to receive from, it has no way to be satisfied then. So, of course, it is interested in holiness, to receive from it. And this is Pharaoh sending his daughter to Sarai. Afterwards, when holiness enters into the will to receive already, and he's full and everything, and he can use it, then, of course, turning it to in order to bestow, that is a big problem. We need to exit Egypt, first of all, then work outside of Egypt, meaning outside of the will to receive, through all the corrections, through to the end of correction, until Pharaoh remains alone and all the other discernments are corrected. And then Pharaoh is also corrected, will be corrected at the end of correction, by itself, not by us. Right.
1: So here he writes, in practice, a person understands that everything, that it's worthwhile to work on everything except the greatness and importance of the Creator. How can we work on the greatness and importance of the Creator?
2: We have a lack for everything except for this one thing. The lack, a deficiency for the greatness and importance of the Creator. Just the Creator, yes. To receive it, yes. How is that bad? The problem is that we cry because we don't see him, we don't feel him. If we felt him, if we saw him, we would say he's great, we'd say he's the source of everything. But if we saw and felt, we could immediately use. You know, there's someone to make demands of, to receive and enjoy. Even just him being great, I look at him and I see that he's great. God bless, there's someone who understands, sitting there above me, doing everything. Well, then I'm calm. I'm certain that everything that happens will ultimately yield a good result. And what else do I need? So in order not to cause all these pleasant things for us, he's concealed. Until we don't want to receive them as... until we want to receive them as the force that corrects rather than the force that satisfies, that fulfills. So what is the question?
1: I'm asking, how does one work on the greatness and importance of the Creator?
2: So the greatness and importance of the Creator is concealed, because other than that, you can attain anything, and you have a desire for everything other than that. And also the greatness and importance of the Creator, you do have a deficiency, a desire for that as well, but on the condition that it serves you, your benefit. The intention regarding working on the greatness and importance of the Creator, it means that you'll have the greatness and importance of the Creator not as a cause, as a cause for pleasures and confidence and security and so on. And a person can't work on that, because what is the greatness and importance? To appreciate Him without any connection to me. Who needs that? Who has a desire for that? Not me. Meaning a lack for Him, actually Him, outside of myself. That is what is desired of me. And not just a lack for Him, but His greatness and importance, for me to feel it, not towards me, but how He is. What does it mean, how He is? How He is means that His greatness and importance will give me just this one outcome, serving Him. That will be the fuel to give, to take things out of myself, from me. Well, such a desire. Where will I take it from? Now I'm told, listen, Bob, you have nowhere to take this from. You can't do it alone by yourself. It's impossible. But this is what you need. Other than that, you don't need anything. Well, fine. It is, they say it, but what do you do? Can you do anything? And so they explain to us that through the Sgula, the special power of the Torah and commandments, meaning by studying with the right intention in a group, through preparation, doing all sorts of things, whatever you can, what's upon us to do and what we can do, then after that we receive. Yes, according to the method of I labored and I found. You do what you can, and from above, you will be given what you need. That's it. Meaning, this lack, we cannot attain it by ourselves. But knowing that we can't, and nonetheless, do all the things, cover all the options, whatever is within your power and ability to do, you should do, right? To attain that desire, you have to do that. Ultimately, just to reach that state where this is the only thing I lack and this is the only thing I don't actually want, right? That is exactly before the Exodus from Egypt. We have to understand, what is the Exodus from Egypt, that state? It's Passover soon, right? Exiting Egypt means that all the powers in a person, it's a situation, it's the situation in Egypt. My Pharaoh doesn't allow me to exit under any circumstances. My Jew also doesn't want it so much. The Jews want to get out. They have to be carried out in a rushed way by with a command, right, and so on and so forth. A person goes through many blows. Yes, what things? Moses is shouting there. He shouts at Pharaoh. He shouts to the Creator. When he returns to the people, they tell him, what did you do? Where did you bring us? This mud. We had it good back there, right? So you can instantly see what kind of situation it is within the person, with all his desires, all of the discernments he has in him. Meaning, on the one hand, I don't need all this spirituality, nothing. Give me this world, it's enough. I'll settle for that. That's enough. On the other hand, there is something that pulls me out of that and doesn't rest. Yes, Moses, Moshe. Well, that's it. Until it's really the miracle of the Exodus from Egypt. So these two ends, these two extremes, have to be in a person fully completed, right? A great Pharaoh and also a great Moshe. And who decides? From above. Meaning, a desire, a lack for the greatness of the Creator, that needs to be very great. And on the other hand, it's a thing that perhaps we have no need for. And on the other hand, also, it's a thing that I cannot attain.
1: Two questions. If I do not have a deficiency for greatness itself, if I see his greatness without any connection to myself, then I have no need for it. So how does that advance me? And if I do want to be like him because he is great, then that is still for the sake of receiving. I annul myself like a candle before a torch. So how does that take me out of this world?
2: I don't understand. You want the greatness for what? Yes, that's what you want to interpret for me?
1: Yes, what is it for and what am I supposed to do with it? What does it give me?
2: The greatness of the Creator you can use in two... Look, how does the shell use the greatness of the Creator? How does the shell use the Creator? She wants him. What is the difference between our beastly desire and the desire of the shell? The desire of the shell is the human desire. It's a very big desire. Not human, it's the divine will. If there is such a huge thing, a law encompassing the whole of creation, infinite pleasure, exactly corresponding to Pharaoh, to my will to receive, then I want it. Yes, this pleasure is really meant for the will to receive. The struggle is not over the pleasure. The Creator gives 100 grams of porridge to the will to receive, filling it with that light. No argument about that. It's the will to receive, and it has to receive. Ultimately, it will receive. The argument is about the first 9 sefirot, to use the first 9 sefirot in order to receive or in order to bestow. That is the issue. The argument is about the intention, not about the desire itself. It's over the intention. So... that is the problem here. The shell wants to use the greatness of the Creator, not just pleasure that comes to it disconnected from him. She doesn't say, give me what I deserve in my will to receive, and from you, I don't know to know anything about you. The shell, well, in this world, that's what we think, that's what we want. That's why we are under the system of the shells. Spirituality, the system of the shells, that is opposite holiness. They want to use the same 9 sefirot in order to receive. They want to enjoy the greatness and importance of spirituality, the Creator. They want to be close to him, but close in order to invert it, turn it to in order to receive. That is what the struggle is about. So it follows that Pharaoh is of the same magnitude as Abraham. And he cannot receive from any other source, but only through Abraham. What are you asking?
1: That's my question. It seems that if I have the greatness of the Creator, then I'm stuck inside a klipa.
2: We're still far distant from the shell. Come on. I would wish... The shell is a spiritual force. The shell feels the greatness and importance of the Creator, feels the lights. What is the shell? The shell is a person who is on a degree where he is shown opportunities to receive spirituality, not beastliness, respect, and money.
1: So how does he get out of that?
2: He gets out of that through work, exertion, on each and every degree.
1: Meaning he asks for the greatness of the Creator and receives it?
2: No. What do you mean? Asks for the greatness of the Creator, receiving it?
1: They show it to him.
2: What is revealed in the left line is the greatness and importance of the Creator, but in such a way where it's only in the form of pleasures. That's it. A person needs to invert this reception that awakens in him for the greatness and importance of the Creator as the force that corrects him, and then to adhere to the right side first to acquire only the greatness and importance of the Creator, and then to go to that

0: same pharaoh to the left line and extract from him as much as possible and use that with the right. Yes.
1: What are these concepts, greatness and importance, what do they actually mean with respect to the creator and with respect to the path? Greatness in what sense?
0: What are these concepts, greatness and importance, from where do they originate? We have the discernment of Shoresh, root, from which comes phase one. Phase one is the will to receive, created by the will to bestow. So, it's created that way, it wants to receive, and receives fulfillment from the discernment of Shoresh, root. So the first phase is light and vessel. Vessel and light. Then there's further development. What can develop there? You have the desire and you have the light. And so we say that the vessel begins to feel, other than the pleasure in her, also the giver of said pleasure. What is the giver of the pleasure? Not just someone giving to me, but what quality exists outside of me that gives me something outside of me? That is the quality of bestowal. That's the only thing that could exist. It gives to me. What does it give me? It gives me pleasure. Yes? That's it.
2: As
0: now,
2: רצון לקבל,
0: the will to receive,
2: שמתחיל להרגיש,
0: that begins to feel something here in phase one, it begins to feel a higher discernment, greater, more important, yes? And it sees that the greatness and importance of that higher degree turns him into something else, into the desire to bestow. Well, after that, you have all the phases, all the discernments that that come across phase four, and phase four again goes through the same things after the shattering of the vessels and the Adam HaRishon, the shattering of the soul. In each and every discernment of the will, there is some of the will to bestow, meaning that Bina enters Malchut and gives Malchut opportunities, abilities to somehow begin and exit the will to receive, meaning that in the person there are sparks of bestowal. He's not left as was phase one of the four phases of direct light. Rather, in our will to receive, there are sparks of bestowal, part of the Creator. So now we have choice for that same part of the Creator that's in me to do the same work that it did there by nature, where there it gave, it made the first phase turn into the second phase. Now I choose that instead of phase one, I want to be phase two. Instead of the will to receive, I want to be the will to bestow. I want my will to awaken, to be like the will to bestow. That is my choice. That is my labor.
1: So the greatness is the one who corrects me or the one who scrutinizes or clarifies me?
0: What do I need this for? The same way phase one began to feel the upper one, what he gives, who he is, and so on and so forth, his quality, the feeling of the upper one is stronger than my will to receive. And that's indicated by phase one of the four phases of direct light. This, as soon as she began to feel the Creator, it spoiled all her pleasure. Even in phase four, who has her own will to receive, her own desire to receive, and she receives more than what comes from the light directly, yes, because she yearns for him. There, too, the moment she feels the upper one, his importance and greatness, she wants to be like him, she wants to be his equal. She wants, in short, it represses the will to receive. So what do I need to do? Just to bring myself to the same state. That is the choice entirely. That is why it is said that we need nothing other than the recognition of the Creator's greatness and importance. That's it.
1: So it's basically the same thing with respect to the friend, if he is great in relation to this work.
0: If the friend is a means,

0: If it's actually the upper one, he wants to resemble the upper one. He doesn't envy him. How to say? He envies that quality that exists in him. He wants that quality as well. But it's not that...
1: He values it.
0: Yes.
1: He wants to be above him?
0: Wants to be above him? No. It's... Well...
1: So great friend is basically someone who advances faster than I do.
0: The friend who you call great is the one who you made great.
1: But in what way? Because he advances faster?
0: According to how great you made him, so is he great. That's it. Don't drop anything on him, how he needs to be. You build him in your eyes, in your estimation only. It could be someone who just arrived and is listening to the lesson for the very first time, just now sat on the chair. It doesn't matter who or what. That's it.
1: Okay, I understand that this is my work, but in what way? What exactly am I supposed to tell myself, that he is greater than I am?
0: With respect to what? With respect to the desire he has for the Creator. That is envy. That he has more desire for the Creator than I do. And it doesn't depend on veterancy or anything.
1: There are two things mentioned here. The grasp of the klipot, the grasp of the shells, and suckling from the klipot, the shells. What's the difference between them, or are they the same thing? Up above, he says that there are two discernments. The grasp of the klipot, the shells, and the suckling from the klipot, the shells.
0: Now, what's the difference between the grip of the shells and the suckling of the shells? Grip, that means that the shell grips onto something. Well, it's two kinds of connection. Suckling means that she rules over and suckles from holiness. And the grip, well, there, it's a lesser connection to lesser to suckling. The suckling of the shells means that a person is under the control of the shell, where what he attains through his work, it's all in order to receive. He studies Kabbalah, seemingly does whatever he can, but ultimately it all turns into in order to receive. That is the suckling of the shells. The grip of the shells, it's not such a big thing.
1: Here, in the story of Laban and Jacob, Jacob receives wages. Today, for example, a wealthy person pays students to study Torah. Are they receiving a reward from that? Or are they receiving from that?
0: I don't understand in those things. The rewards, I don't understand.
1: Regarding this whole issue here, I understand that this is about the klipot, the shells, and we're not yet at that stage. But in general, this argument with the will to receive seems like a kind of self-deception. It's as though I'm supposedly working lo lishma, but really everything is still for the will to receive. Everything is and everything isn't for the will to receive. I don't even know how to explain it.
0: We are all in the lie. Calm down. But from this lie, we can, well, let's say, we can build many discernments. And these discernments, later when we receive light from above, they will turn into true discernments. But I need to know something. I need to know that this is called a car, this is called a doll, this is called a little elephant and something else, and this is how you build a house. I need to know these things like a child. And then when I grow, these things grow alongside me, you understand? But the terms are already there. And so you grow. The concepts are there. You understand? So even if we're all with the dolls and the lies during the time of preparation, the discernments we receive here, we will need them later on. And without actually stabilizing them within ourselves, each and every discernment, we won't be able to enter spirituality. Yes. Student. Why is there such a difference?

0: difference between envy towards the great one that exists in spirituality, where I want to resemble him, and jealousy in our world, where I want the great one to be lower to my degree, to be like me, less than. It's not that I want to resemble him, I want him to resemble me.
1: If he is great, then it cannot be that he will resemble you. Then he is not great. He has something that you don't have. That's all. Or maybe you're not even envious of that thing itself. Simply empty envy. You don't want to acquire anything from it. You just feel bad that he has it. We're not talking about that kind of envy. Because it's envy that exists before the goal. With us, there first has to be a goal, and only afterward do we develop envy. Then envy comes and brings benefit. If he is great, and I just look at him as being great, then I'll want to kill him. He's simply ruining my life and making me miserable. Right? But if there's a creator and there's a goal and he is great and I know that through his greatness he can help me reach the creator, then on the contrary, let him even be greater and let him even be closer to me. Now I need him. I start becoming interested in his greatness. So if we do not place a goal at the forefront, then certainly everything turns once again into a cause for wars and killings, yes.
0: We said that phase one felt the giver because she wanted to receive his quality. She wanted to receive his quality of bestowal because of that. So how come phase three, we know that phase four wants to resemble bestowal. Why did phase three not want to resemble bestowal like phase one?
1: Phase 3 is born from phase 2, from bestowal. Phase 2 decided and saw that bestowal without reception cannot exist, cannot be sustained. Therefore, it drew a measure of reception into phase 3. The reception in phase 3 is not actually reception, because it is in phase 2, Bina decided that this will be its action. So, meaning, who is Ziranpin? Ziranpin is an action of Bina. What Bina wants to give the Creator, since it has a pure desire to bestow, since the Creator created that desire to bestow out of the will to receive, so that action itself is phase 3. In other words, we have a will to receive that we use directly in phase 1. We also have a will to receive that's used in the form of giving in phase 3. In the form of giving, not receiving, only giving. And from that will to receive, practically, nothing remains for itself. So the will to receive that awakens in phase 3 says, but I want to live. And it extends phase 4. What does it mean that there is Chochmah in phase 3? Chasadim illuminated by Chochmah. Is there Chochmah there or just as there is in phase 1 or not? Since phase 3 was born from phase 2, even if it contains the same desire as phase 1 and the same light as phase 1, that light is very weak because it emerges through phase 2. Meaning, what happens here? Phase 2 says this: I see that I want to bestow, but my act of bestowal doesn't actually do anything in with respect to the Creator. How can it? Because mere bestowal is empty. When can I truly bestow? Only if I receive. So just as phase one had a will to receive that received the light, phase two drew phase one into itself again and drew the light. But when it drew the light as in phase one, the act turned out to be almost empty, because in phase one, the will to receive is not independent. It's a vessel, right? It's light. The light within it corresponds to that state. The will to receive is weak and it's not self-generated. So in phase three, which feels itself, it begins to feel the will to receive of phase one and the will to bestow of phase two. So now instead of wanting merely to bestow, it becomes the receiver itself. So the magnitude of the will to receive in phase four corresponds to the magnitude of the desire to bestow in phase two. So it turns out that yearning for the Creator to receive from Him that which exists in phase four is exactly proportional to the Creator's desire to bestow upon the vessel. In other words, my desire in the vessels of reception is a specific desire that the Creator created and filled. But his attitude toward the receiving vessel, how he reveals himself as the host in phase one in order to build phase two, that'll become exactly the same measure of desire that appears in the will to receive of phase four. And afterward, that very measure becomes my desire to bestow back to him. From that, I start receiving strength precisely in the intensity needed to become like him. Just as he wants to give me and reveals himself in that way, I receive strength from him and can truly become like him. So in other words, phase two builds this additional desire within phase four according to its own magnitude. Later, through the screen, I transform that desire into bestowal. I remain with phase one within, as within the basic vessel. The vessel itself never changes. And all the additional desire comes through the screen, through the greatness of the Creator, as we say, what we call the first nine spherot. Outside of those four phases, there is nothing. If we study them properly, we never finish uncovering them because everything is contained there. Yes.
0: To reach the state of just before the exodus from Egypt, do I need to cultivate within me Pharaoh and Moses in parallel? I mean, I can't want to swallow all the world and its pleasures for myself, and also at the same time to want to swallow all the pleasures to delight the Creator. Right? How do I do that?
1: Precisely, we need to attain two things that contradict one another. On one hand, the greatest possible desire to receive everything that exists within me, and on the other hand, the feeling that I need the Creator, because otherwise I can do nothing with that desire to receive. I cannot deal with it by myself. These two feelings contradict each other, and they're very unpleasant. They create an enormous tension within the person. And that is what happens before the exodus from Egypt. Right. He writes about it on page 70 in the letters. He says that there needs to be the fullest measure of yearning, the maximum degree of longing, until it does not let me sleep. That's on the one hand. But until it does not let me sleep already includes both aspects. I want something desperately, and I'm unable to attain what I want. He pictures it like a person, like a young man longing for a woman, On one hand, there is this immense love. On the other hand, it seems completely unattainable, that only in a dream can he imagine that it might be possible. That's the state.
0: But if we suppose a state where one of them is greater than the other, then I suppose I cancel one.
1: You will not cancel one with the other. One sustains the other.
0: If I now say that...
1: You're asking why our body does not want to get rid of a bad feeling. It's because it finds pleasure within that bad feeling.
0: But if, for the sake of the argument, my yearning, meaning the desire to bestow, to receive in order to bestow, my desire for the Creator, if it's greater than the desire to receive, to swallow the world, then I can tell myself, then I'll tell myself that my desire to swallow the whole world is a bad thing. I prefer for it not to exist, and maybe I'll try to reduce it, diminish it. On the other hand, if my desire to swallow the whole world for myself will be greater than my desire, my yearning, I will say, why do I need that? It's better for me to make them equal.
1: Exactly. These two desires are truly equal, and each one supports the other. What can you do? That's how it is. He describes this in several places with very vivid illustrations that are understandable to everyone. Yes.
0: Maybe to continue what he asked, how do I avoid repressing this desire in order to receive?
1: How do you avoid suppressing the desire to receive enjoyment from the Creator? Certainly, it's not a matter of whether you suppress it or not. The Creator suppresses it for you, and you have to work on it constantly. You work with it, and you work on it, of course. That's why we say that in the group, we need to constantly hear about the greatness of godliness, to constantly be impressed by one another. Why? It's because the Creator is not simply going to become more and more revealed by Himself. This is something we learn. It's a whole system. We'll see it along the way, in short. More?
0: By what can I tell that the greatness and importance of the Creator is developing in me? Before the barrier, I don't feel the Creator. Maybe it's just some fantasy.
1: Before the barrier, everything is imagination.
0: So how can I tell that the greatness and importance of the Creator is developing in the right way, the right direction?
1: How can I know whether I'm developing in the right direction? You cannot know.
0: What can I know?
1: You cannot know anything. What possibility do you nevertheless have? One is to cry out to Him. I'm saying that to you very briefly. Usually a person finds all kinds of tricks and strategies for himself. But really, if we research our state properly, we have no one to lean on. We have no one to lean on except our Father in heaven. That is truly so. What real thing do you have that you can be certain of? Not light and not vessels, certainly not a screen between them. No intellectual criticism, nor actual criticism through the screen. Nothing. So then who are you? What are you? What are you certain about? Nothing. That point in you, which is called man, Adam, is completely suspended in midair. Wherever the wind blows, it can carry you away. And that's all. You want to be dependent on something? Fine. If a person felt that way, it would be good, but we do not feel it.
2: No.
1: Well.
2: No, עוד שלוש דקות, no?
1: Three more minutes, okay.
0: Regarding the four phases,

0: I'm requesting from everyone. First, if someone asks, he should first ask. I'm shouting even with a microphone, and you're not even shouting. And others, it's worthwhile for you to listen and to participate. Through that, we incorporate within with each other, and we receive forces and discernments from each other. So it's worthwhile, really, to work together. If you have a deficiency, if he has a deficiency and he's asking, why should I not acquire that deficiency and those discernments? Yes.
1: Regarding the four phases, if in phase three the created being would not create an independent desire, independent decision maker, then the change would have been there in phase three.
0: Only at the end of phase three does it decide, based on the two discernments that exist within it. It contains something from phase one and something from phase two. Phase three includes both of them. Then it decides what is actually important. What direction should I go in? And then it decides, I will receive the revelation of godliness, the Creator's light, in that deficiency that I developed and acquired additionally in phase two. What is phase four? It is when both phase one and phase two work for the will to receive. Because of that, phase four is greater than phase one. By how much? It's greater than phase one by the measure of phase two. So what is phase three? Phase three is only a decision, only a feeling. Therefore, it is coarser. It has more aviyut. You might ask, there is coarseness or aviyut in phase one, and there is coarseness in phase two. Those are two vessels. Phase three seemingly only makes a decision. Somehow it exists in a situation where it decides. So why should its coarseness be greater? Because by making that decision, it feels itself. It feels itself as an independent being, and because of that, it becomes more coarse.
1: I find a contradiction between the work in the group and the feeling that I have no one to lean on, because in the group, no one to lean on but our Father in Heaven, because in the group, you can always lean on the friends.
0: The work in the group should bring a deficiency, not confidence. Instead of sadness, it should bring joy. Not because I'm not alone, there are other messed up people like me. You understand? You can invert everything from one thing into its opposite. It's forbidden for me to think, I'm secure because of the friends. If something bad happens to me, they'll help me. Thank God, now I have 15 people. And if there are 15,000 people, even better, then why should I worry about whether I work or not, what happens or doesn't happen? You can extract such forces, meaning such discernments, from the state of being in a group. But you can also develop from it a sense of importance and responsibility. On the contrary, you can begin to think about and care for everyone else. Even that is human. But that's still not the goal. The goal is that through the group, I need to receive deficiencies that are directed toward godliness. What kind of security or safety can 15 people really give me? They can only give me the confidence in one thing, that if we turn together toward the Creator, we can be more certain of receiving an answer.
1: That's theoretical, but in practice...
0: It's not theoretical at all. The question is very simple. Is the Creator at the head of the group or not? If he's not, then it's just a group. Fine, nice, good, we're all working together. This task force, a team, so what? Nothing will come of it. But a broken individual also cannot do anything either. You need to use all these forces toward the goal, so that the Creator is at the head. Not the group, not the Rav, not the books, not anything else, but the Creator. Then you will see how you will use these qualities correctly, qualities of envy, hatred, love, mutual help, confidence, and the deficiencies you receive from the friends. Everything will come together in the right state, and also in the correct relationship with between them. That's it. And if it's not aimed at the Creator, if it's not aimed at Him with great precision and sharpness, then you will always find all sorts of things. At that point, it's no longer the group that the sages are speaking about.
1: The feeling of the greatness and importance of the Creator, does it awaken a person? Or is it not anything great, just something?
0: I don't know what the Creator is. I don't know what the greatness of the Creator is. No one in the group knows. We scrutinize it gradually. Now you want to know everything, to feel everything, to truly be in that? It's impossible. They reveal to you exactly what you're capable of tolerating, and nothing more. That's all. If they were to reveal to you right now who the Creator is, there would be nothing worse. Relative to your current qualities, He is completely opposite to you. So they reveal a little, they conceal a lot, they reveal a tiny bit here and there, and in your false perception, you turn that little bit into something beneficial for yourself so that you can tolerate it. Fine, the Creator exists, maybe I'll get something good from it, maybe a little share in the next world. I have to work in this world, but maybe some good things will come from that too. In other words, you can somehow tolerate the fact that the Creator exists. Good. There are people who say He doesn't exist. Why? Because psychologically they cannot digest Him. His existence would make life bitter for them. So they simply say, He doesn't exist, and that's it. What happens with us is that they reveal more and more, according to the extent that we can agree with His discernments, what bestowal actually means. This is a very slow development. It is very hard for us to agree with it. You see what's happening in the group? Everything that appears in the group, you immediately turn it into reception, confidence, joy, all kinds of things. Nothing can be immediately aimed at the Creator. It's great work. You need tremendous efforts. So from heaven they do things in this way, concealment, partial revelation, a kind of deception, so they speak. Then the group seems good, pleasant, and useful, and gradually things become clarified. But again, I say that correct development and all this clarification will come about only to the extent that before every action and thought, and also during it and after it, you remain connected to the Creator. In letter 64, he writes, Israel, the Torah, and the Creator are one. In order to aim at the goal, before even taking a single step, you already need to aim yourself precisely at that. How? By seeing that I, my action, and all the means and all the conditions and the Creator are all included together. It's not that it's one thing is present at one moment and another thing at another moment, one in one thought and another in a second thought. Instead, all of them need to be held together. He speaks about that in letter 70, or page 70 of the letters. Do you understand? So don't make a mistake. In these things, in the end, these things are actually very simple. The principle is simple. The hard part is maintaining it and carrying it out. What can you do? Yes.
2: You said that the person is looking and he doesn't find the inside the pleasure. What does it give to move forward and see the greatness of the Creator? So here it's a bit more than my vessels inside my agony to search for. What does it give me to go out into exaltedness?
0: What is it that advances me each time, despite everything?
2: Yes, also here I'll receive this inspiration.
0: I exist in a lie, and every time I advance between us, honestly, I advance into an even greater lie, and then an even greater one still, and then greater yet. But together with that, with the actions that I perform, a light comes to me from above. I don't know it myself. And this light develops within me another discernment, one that is opposite to my desire. So the two grow together. I grow my will to receive more and more for spirituality until it does not let me sleep. I want it, and I want it more and more. But what do I want? I want it for myself. I want to enjoy it myself. But while I'm occupied with that, and I'm occupied with it with an intention, that despite everything, I want to approach the goal, to become acquainted with it. Even if it's ultimately for my own sake, it doesn't matter. I still want to enter into it. So then a light comes from above, and the light does what it always does. It stands opposite me. What can I do? So it develops within me another discernment besides my will to receive, something else, something that is opposite to me. And so from degree to degree, I increasingly become a being composed of two forces that are more and more opposed to one another. So it turns out that I develop one part, while the Creator develops the second part in me, until both grow to their full measure, and then I cross the Red Sea. That's it. But certainly I cannot do this by myself. I cannot inflate or enlarge the point in the heart. It grows only through the reforming light. Your question is correct. If we advance only through our own powers, how could we ever reach anything? We reach it because, in the meantime, the light also acts on us. This is what is meant by I labored and found. Suddenly I discover that there is something in me that wasn't there before. Well, friends, that's it. Part one, yes.
2: We'll share with our inspiration from the lesson and what are we taking from it to realize in our 10.
0: Okay. It was a very special lesson, maybe the last part where Rav talked about aiming, that we always need to aim ourselves at the goal. I heard that he said that I and the act and the means and the conditions and everything is together in the same thought and in the same desire and the same time. We always need to see that direction, that the Creator is at the head. If the Creator for a moment leaves that head, so then we start seeing the group in a unclear way and not in a very directed way.
2: There was this strong sentence where he said the work in the group should give, instead of security, it should give us deficiency, and instead of sadness, it should give us joy. And this is clear that this point where we don't need security, we have to have deficiency to want the Creator.
0: A friend is called great in that you make him great. And don't bring to him that he needs to be something else.
2: If I choose the friends for me and start to work on myself to see them great, as great, then I start to be inspired in what happens within them, and with the envy, I start to want the same. Towards the friend, there is an envy, and towards the Creator, there is no envy.
0: Rav emphasized that we need to place the goal before everything, and then according to the goal, everything stems down. If you have a goal to increase the desire for the upper light and the person now comes to study the wisdom of Kabbalah and he has a burning desire for that, so you can acquire that from him if you place yourself as small

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1: Rabash writes in letter number 55, the extent of the words, and you shall love the Lord your God depends completely on the individual. Before we came up here, Yaron told me it's a moment of giving birth. Now that you come up here, you need to be connected. And when you connect, it's a moment of giving birth. There's a giving birth of the connection between you and Creator as well between us. Friend, how did the Creator organize the day? How that he gave us this opportunity to share it, gave us the stage. So let us tell you a story. A few minutes before the meal begins, we prepare and I receive a phone from home. A video call. The plumbing in the house bursts out and the whole house is filled with water. 5 minutes before the meal starts, I already told Yaron I won't be able to host the meal. And I was about to start going home, but then 10 minutes later I received a call that everything worked out. And so here I am. And our meal today is on the topic of love and intention. And we're not forgetting who is leading this. And the friend sees me immersed in thoughts, and he says, don't think about the plumbing. And in our meal now, we're becoming the plumbing in this meal that we are now going to eat, the delicious fruit, if we will succeed somewhat to sharpen our intention to ask for more love between us, we create a conduit. And this force that we will produce here will be a conduit for the entire world. It's a conduit, as the author says, will flourish love in the air. It's all in the hands of a man. So we are all sitting here together, men, women, and children. It's all in our hands. Let's remember what Baal HaSulam says, the extent of the words, and you shall love your Lord your God, depends completely on the individual. Chaim.

0: Okay, friends, let's aim all our actions, all our intentions, everything that we do for the end of correction. Let's watch a clip from Rav and connect together. We feel that from time to time something opens up. We cannot define what it is exactly, but there is a new impression each time, something additional that we have received that was not there before. We are like little babies, like little children that cannot say exactly what they receive from the world every day, but something is added in them. And this is how we feel, that there is something. Love comes, you need to pay attention to it. The love comes on its own. We work on one thing, we want to know, we need the friends, this and that, and nevertheless there is a preparation that comes, and we begin to be ready for love. That means that it's good for me to be with the bestower. If the group is the bestower, then to be with the group. If the creator is the bestower, then to be with the creator. Is it the world? Then it's good to be with the world. I'm looking for where are some more bodies that can bestow, and I want to be adhere to them. This is how we should need to start looking for such states, lumps, bodies, actions.
1: Amud 37.

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1: שיותר. To grab the friends, all of them. As much as possible, and connect them to connection with the Creator. Again, to grab all the friends, to connect them as much as possible, and to connect them, to tie them into connection between us and the Creator. And in continuation to these words from Rav, we enter a round of connection. How would we feel that my soul is within my friends? How will we feel that my soul is within the friend? Focus group, Moscow 7.
2: Как мы почувствуем, что наша душа находится в товарищах? 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Дима?
1: To merit this connection when the Creator fulfills it. The friend called me. He is about to arrive. I didn't hear the question. Can you repeat the question?
3: Да, я тоже уже забыл вопрос, к сожалению.
1: Yes, I already forgot the question, sadly. We feel that our soul is within the friends. How can I feel that my soul is within the friends? That's the question. As Rav said today in the meal, that love comes when you least expect it. You don't know when this feeling will come to you, you work on it, you yearn. And at some point, if you constantly focus, the Creator gives you this feeling, and he constantly plays with this feeling, he challenges and he replaces them. The best thing that we need is the best time for us to connect to the soul. The friends gather for Saturday, Shabbat, it's a great day. I am completely grateful to each and every one of the friends for the investment that they put in here for our connection and to what extent you can invest yourself and to advance the 10 towards the goal. The yearning for adhesion with the Creator, that of course gives a lot of impression. Chaim, great friends, so too, please add. Well, apparently they cannot feel it in a revealed, open manner, but they do want to do it. And wanted to ask the Creator to help us with us on our part to do certain actions. In the Congress, it was a very unique action. I thought that we came closer to this feeling. We came closer to the true request from the Creator in order to feel. Yes, dear friends, how to feel? We invest so much effort in the Congresses, in all our actions, in everything. By wanting to connect, we want to come to the state of one man and one heart. And it's always as if something is missing, as if we hit a wall. Something is on the way. And then all of a sudden, unexpectedly, during the Congress, there was such a state that all of a sudden joy comes. And we begin to feel it out of nowhere, from the Creator Himself, that He is revealing that way, and He reveals to us our state, that our soul towards the Creator, and the Creator is the one that fulfills the soul. May this feeling always be between us, and may it expand and include entire reality, so everybody would feel it, everyone around, dear friends. It is possible only if you become so transparent. We need to know so much so that we will truly be able to feel the desire of the friends as if it's mine. The friends yearning too. There are no other words to speak this state. The only thing that we can add is to simply try. You are the greatest of the generation, L'chaim Nebuch. And let's ask for these words that the Creator will hear us and include all of us together in one common vessel. Okay.
4: אנחנו ניכנס עוד רגע לשמוע את הרב.
1: We will hear Rav in a moment. A short reminder that we are now in our intentions, in our inner effort that depends on each and every one of us who is here. With this intention, we produce, create this conduit that through it the light flows to our people, to the entire humanity. So let's all focus internally, let the Rav direct us into our common heart. Please. We in our world differentiate between speaking, writing, in spirituality, no, it's coming out of a desire, and there cannot be a bigger action than whatever is in the desire. So everything we do, whether we breathe, turn around, talking, it doesn't matter, even moving apart, it doesn't matter what we do. And in each and every action, the general vessel comes closer to correction. And therefore, specifically when we later on come and aim our actions towards the end of correction, then we are taking whatever the living, still inanimate do throughout the world for millions of years, and we add it to our intention. Therefore, what we are doing seems to us as if, who are we? We like small ants. That's incorrect. Our intention simply connects and engulfs all the actions of nature and elevates it to the upper degree. Therefore, we need to respect the intention very much. We had one lesson, we'll do another one soon. on how, with the help of the intention, we really act in the world. It's an action that you will see how much it divides and organizes the broken vessel. We've done a workshop now, and Rav answered, when I hear the friends that when they talk, it turns out that I cannot say that it's something outside my group, outside my ten. In the fact that I feel that I'm between the friends. Rav is saying again, when I hear the friends that they speak, then it turns out that I cannot say that it's outside my ten or within my ten. By that, I feel like I'm among the friends. And I would have had friends, I would like to present to you a very unique ten, very oriented, which is very talented, and will be able to hear all their qualities. So let's receive PT4 to the stage, please. Hello friends, hello beloved community, hello friends all over the world. I have the honor to talk now as head of 10. Friends asked me, they told me yesterday that I'm head of 10. I still don't know what it is, but what do I want to say? Specifically now in this meal that we are all now together in an inner effort or whatever other inner effort, because that all of us, those who receive this gift from above, the first time I came to Israel was in the old center. We were young friends, we came at night, maybe 1 a.m. and friends took us to a place that we could sleep in, but I was so excited that I couldn't sleep. I wanted to see the center, and I couldn't go to sleep, so I went to the center and I went to the roof. And the first friend I've met, was with Ido Show. I don't know if he was a night watcher or whatever it is, but I was less than 6 months with Nebo, still very new, and I've asked him, tell me, I'm first time here, what to do in order for my time here to be as efficient as possible. He said, to advance wise. And he said, make more friends, become friends with more friends. And that's the way to overcome it. And till today I tried to do it. It's the best recommendation I received. But as a 10, we would like to advance a bit more. We would like to open something new from us, a sort of connection. So we also ask your support. Moshe Admoni has prepared for all of us a gift, and we will all support him and sing together. So please, you know all these songs. Let's sing L'chaim.
5: חברים, אנחנו מצטרפים עכשיו כולנו, כולנו שרים, אף אחד לא נהדר, אנחנו רוצים ביחד לעשות פעולה, ביחד.
1: Friends, we join together, everybody sing, we want to lift the entire hall together, bring a lot of contentment to the Creator. Ready?

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3: Okay, dear friends, what an impression we received from פיטי 4. Thank you very much, פיטי 4. You've really made us happy. Now I would like to present a very dear friend from Ukraine, the name of Oleg Boyke. I'll say a few short words about the friend and then we'll hear him. Oleg is at war in the Ukraine. All the complex state is that he doesn't leave his stand, doesn't leave the friends or the lessons. And even last February he was able to make it all the way to Israel. He translates most lessons to Ukrainian and he really yearns to go back to society. So let's not just talk too much and hear our dear friend Oleg, please.
4: Волнительно, конечно. Хаверим и Карим. Дорогой мировой мой барух. Так случилось.
3: Dear friends, world number one. It turns out, so in our life, the Creator gives us a gift, and we cannot appreciate it. It's love, the group, the books. Not all of us have won this gift. But these conditions that I fell into, you begin to appreciate. I only have one request, that you're grateful for the Creator who let you be in connection with all of them, that they even exist. It's very exciting to have such a trepidation. It's like having suffering, but we need to be grateful for such an opportunity because our life, 70 years, go by really fast. So let's use this opportunity, support each other, that we will feel each other's shoulder always. L'chaim Nebaruch.

0: טוב, זוכרים את המילים של ירון בתחילת הסעודה?
1: Remember Yaron's words at the beginning of the meal? Now is the moment of birth. So we are happy and delightful to present the newborn. Let's hear his deliverer. There is a very beautiful gathering in the Netherlands of friends from Kabiu that finished the virtual course, and now they're meeting physically our dear instructors, Zohar, Asaf, Leo, are with them. Let's hear a few words from them.
2: Shalom, chaverim.
1: Hello, friends. It's so great to be here. We've gathered in the Netherlands. Soon a bus will come with more students. There is a great team here that gathered yesterday from Europe, Israel, the US, and we want to connect, to taste the connection, to feel what is workshops, what it is to be in a tent. We are very excited. Every point in the heart that comes here, it fills the heart with the excitement of incorporating in each other. We can share a few experiences and a few words, but it's really joyous to tell you that we have a new blood. And in such a manner, we'll help spread the wisdom of Kabbalah in the many. Yes, friend, we only want to ask you to give us your heart, that you'll have a small part in it, that it will write on it, Kabbalah retreat. And we want you to put into your heart all the students that are here and to give them the spirit that can elevate everyone above the differences and to connect the world, that the light of the Kabbalist, the light of Rav would flow. And we need friends for that. Without it, nothing would work. There will be no connection. There will be no our spirit, the Creator. So clear a small space in the heart and put us there with you. We'll do it together, friends. We love you very much. So let's do it together.

0: אם היום אנחנו נעשה משהו קצת שונה מהרגיל
1: Today we'll do something a bit different than usual. We'll invite the children soon to go on stage, but instead of the noise and that everybody jumps, we will ask from each father gently to come with his child to raise, put him up on the stage because the stage is high. We remind you that women are with you, with us during the singing. And as the children go on stage, we'll tell you what's happening on the Saturday in general. So let's try this, okay? So children to the stage with the help of the fathers, quietly, so we can stay focused. So what we're going to have on Saturday? On the Saturday, we will open our morning lesson in Rav Asher's article called "And the Creator Showed Him in Aloneh Mamre." After that, we'll have management discussion, and we will talk about building a spiritual society, and we will deal with the topic awakening from below. We'll scrutinize what is the new responsibility required of us as a world society, how do we awaken ourselves, the Ten, our connection with the Rav, with the Kabbalist, with the sources. We will delve deeper into the daily Kabbalah lesson, and we'll scrutinize how the daily lesson is a commitment, not just to the Ten, but throughout the entire day. And another thing would be noon, we will talk about the unique menu for second and third meal. We invite everybody to join us. It's a room with a reference to women, meaning if someone needs to keep the baby, then the mother can participate as we did in the study hall. All you need to do is come with the desire to connect. And I work in the society from below. We have a great opportunity, and I think the children are ready, yes? We can sing.
2: Ven a buscar mami.

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Israel. Bi'rushalem kata kata b'shufraya. Ay, ay, ay, ay, ay, ay, ay, ay, ay, ay, ay, ay, ay, ay, ay, ay, ay, ay, ay, ay, ay, ay, ay, ay, ay, ay, ay, ay, ay, ay, ay, ay, ay, ay, ay, ay, ay, ay, ay, ay, ay, ay, ay, ay, ay, ay, ay, ay, ay, ay, ay, ay, ay, ay, ay, ay, ay, ay, ay, ay, ay, ay, ay, ay, ay, ay, ay, ay, ay, ay, ay, ay, ay, ay, ay, ay, ay, ay, ay, ay, ay, ay, ay, ay, ay, ay, ay, ay, ay, ay, ay, ay, ay, ay, ay, ay, ay, ay, ay, ay, 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
1: I'm grateful for the grace that you have made with me, and therefore. I'm thankful for the grace that you have done with me. And meaning in the past, and by this we can confidently say, and you would also say, that you are destined to do with me. Dear friends, our next meeting is at 2:40 for morning lesson, the study hall.

0: חברים יקרים, בחלק הראשון נלמד
1: Dear friends, in the first part we'll learn a lesson of Rav from the date the 10th of February 2002. The lesson is based on the article concerning the debate between Jacob and Laban. It is in the writings of Rabash, volume 1, page 91 in the Hebrew version. We will read it in the 10, and then we will go to the lesson for 20 minutes. Concerning the debate between Jacob and Laban. We see that the debate between Jacob and Laban was different from the debate between Jacob and Esav. With Jacob and Laban, it is written, and Laban replied and said to Jacob, the daughters are my daughters, and the sons are my sons, and the flocks are my flocks, and all that you see is mine. With Jacob and Esav, it is written, and Esav said, I have plenty, my brother. Let what you have be yours. We should understand why Laban claimed that everything was his, and Esav said to the contrary, let what you have be yours. Bala Sulam explained it in this way. It is known that there is the grip of the klipot, and there is the suckling of the klipot. He said that a grip means that the klipa grips him and does not let him do anything in kedusha. For example, when a person needs to rise before dawn and go to the synagogue to engage in Torah, the klipa comes and tells him, why are you tormenting yourself? You're tired. It's cold outside. And other such arguments of the inclination that it is not worthwhile to get up and engage in work. He replies to it, as you say, but it is worthwhile to engage in this world in order to be rewarded with the next world. Then the

let him engage in Torah and mitzvot. This was Laban's argument. The daughters are my daughters, and all that you see is mine. That is, you are working for me and not for the Creator. So you cannot hope to have the next world. Hence, why trouble yourself for nothing? With this force, she grips a person, and he cannot exit her influence and do anything against her will. This was Laban's argument, because he thought that with this argument, he would have the strength to grip him, and he would be unable to engage in Torah and mitzvot. But once he overcame Laban's argument and said, "Not true. I do engage for the Creator, but I must believe that you were sent to me with all the just arguments only to veer me off from Kedusha. But I want to simply serve the Creator, and you have no grip on my Torah and mitzvot. This is why I overcome you and go engage in Torah and mitzvot, and you have no foothold in me at all." At that time, the klipa approaches in a different way. She tells him, "Look, is there anyone else like you who can overcome the evil inclination? Look at the lowliness of the rest of the people. They have no power to overcome, while you, thank God, are the strongest among men. It is certainly not good for you to join them." At that time, all his engagement falls into the klipa, because she admits him into pride. At that time, one should overcome and tell the klipa, "Not true. I am no better than other people. Everything I did in Torah and mitzvot was not for the Creator. It was all for you. So now, I am in a state that it is, as our sages said, he who learns Torah lo lishma would be better off if his placenta had been turned inside out on him. So now I am worse than the rest of the people." This was Jacob's argument when he said to Esav, "Take my gift, and I want to begin to engage in Torah and mitzvot anew. And until now, it is as though I never did anything for the Creator." But what does it say? And Esav said, "I have plenty, my brother. Let what you have be yours." He did not want to receive from him until after several efforts and great exertion. Then, and he took from him, as it is written, he pleaded with him and he took. It follows that here, meaning after the fact, the matter was overturned. Laban's argument, who said, "All that you see is mine," means that everything belongs to the klipa. Here, Jacob claims that he has sent everything to him as a gift. That is, he is saying that it is a possession of the klipa. But what Jacob claimed with Laban was that the act comes first. Jacob argued that everything belongs to the Kedusha and not to the klipa. Now Esav is claiming it. As it is written, "Let what you have be yours." Concerning the verse, "The camp that is left will escape," Rashi interpreted that he had prepared himself for three things: for a gift, for a prayer, and for war. That is, two things belong to Esav.

0: gift and war. And one thing belongs to the Creator, a prayer. In the work, we should interpret that all three things refer to the Creator. It is as Bala Sulam said about the verse, "Behold, there is a place with me, and you shall stand on the rock." That Moses said to the Creator, "Show me your glory." To that came the reply, "And the Lord said, Behold, there is a place with me." He interprets "iti" with "me" to be an acronym for emuna, faith, tefillah, prayer, and yegiya, labor. He said that to be rewarded with the glory of the Creator, one must believe in the Creator, then pray to the Creator to bring him closer to him. Afterwards, one must labor to subdue his inclination and want to annul himself for the sake of the Creator. After these three actions, he is rewarded with the glory of the Creator. This is the reply that the Creator gave to Moses concerning what Moses said to the Creator, "Show me your glory." In the same way, we should interpret what Rashi interpreted, that he prepared himself for a gift, for a prayer, and for war. For war means the war of the inclination. A prayer means that the Creator will bring him closer so as to achieve his completeness, the degree he should achieve. A gift means faith. For one who believes in someone, this is regarded as giving. As it is written about Abraham, "And he believed in the Lord, and he regarded it to him as righteousness." Rashi interpreted that the Creator regarded it for Abraham as a merit and righteousness for the faith that he had had in him.
1: It therefore follows that all three things, gift, prayer, and war, are with the intention that with these three things he will defeat Esav. Also, all of these three things are between man and the Creator. We should not say that only prayer is between man and the Creator, while gift and war refer to Esav. Rather, he attributes everything to the Creator. But the main thing we should know is what is the discernment of Esav that we must correct. It is known that opposite Kedusha, holiness, there is Klipa, the shell. In general, it is called the shell of Esav. However, there are many degrees in the shell, and each discernment has its own name. Holiness, too, has many discernments, and each discernment has its own name. In general, holiness is called Sfirot and Paltzufim and worlds. In general, Kedusha, holiness, means in order to bestow, while Tum'ah, impurity or defilement, means in order to receive, which is self-love. When a person observes Torah and commandments in order to receive this world or the next world in return, these two discernments are considered lolishma, not for her sake. Only one who observes Torah and commandments because, quote, he is great and ruling, end quote, meaning because of the greatness and importance of the Creator, this is called lishma, for her sake. This is called in order to bestow and not to receive any reward for one's work, and it is called pure work. Work in order to bestow can only be to the extent that one values the receiver of one's work. at that time one has motivation. But if one cannot increase the importance of the one he serves, he has no energy to work. This is so because we see that in nature, the little one annuls itself before the great one as a candle before a torch. However, all the great work is to extol the receiver of the work, meaning to recognize his importance. If one has nothing with which to revere the Creator within reason, then our work is, as Baalasulam said, when he interpreted the verse, quote, "Here is a place with me," end quote, that the letter Aleph of Iti, with me, implies faith above reason. It follows that the essence of man's work is to work above reason, to appreciate the Creator. In general, all the creatures feel that holiness is in the aspect of Shekhinah, divinity, in the dust. This is why it is said in all the books that every person should aim, prior to engaging in Torah and commandments, to raise the Shekhinah from the dust. There is no point working on the little one annulling itself before the great one, for it is natural for the little one to annul before a great one. Rather, man's work is only to exert to recognize the greatness and importance of the Creator. In fact, a person understands that he needs to work for everything he feels he needs, except for the greatness and importance of the Creator. Here we do not understand that this is all we need. We can interpret this with regard to the verse, quote, "The righteous has perished and no one notices," end quote. The Creator is called righteous, as it is written, quote, "The Lord is the righteous," end quote. He has lost his importance, and no one notices that we need to work in order to acquire his importance. When a person feels somewhat elated, he understands that it is only worthwhile to work for spirituality. We should say that the reason is that he feels the importance of spirituality to the extent that it is worthwhile to exert for spirituality and not for corporeality, because at that time corporeality loses its value for him and spirituality is valued. Therefore, at that time, he decides that only spirituality is worth working for, and not corporeality. It follows that all the ascents and descents do not refer to man, but to holiness. That is, sometimes the value of holiness is high, meaning it has become more important to him, and sometimes the value of holiness is down, and so unappreciated that it is not worthwhile to even think about it. Concerning the little one annulling before the great one, we found that it is said that after the Creator promoted Avraham's reputation, since everyone saw Avraham's greatness, Pharaoh gave Sarah, a girl who was his daughter, to be a servant in Avraham's house. Although a servant is a very inferior degree, since at that time servants and maids had no human rights at all, they were as beasts. Still, he gave away his daughter to be Sarah's maid and appeased her by saying, "My daughter, it is better for you to be a servant in blessed Avraham's house than be a queen in my house." The difference between a person doing the holy work for a reward or because he wants to serve the king because of the Creator's importance and greatness is that if one is working in corporeality to obtain a corporeal reward, we see that if a person has a way to be rewarded without working so many hours. If such a thing is possible, he promptly chooses this way. Since man loves rest and relinquishes the pleasure of rest in order to be paid. Therefore, if he can find a way not to have to labor, he regards this as happiness. But one who works because of the greatness of the king and his pleasure is his great privilege of serving the king, it cannot be said then that he will not work and still be paid, since his reward is the service of the king. This is a clear sign by which one sees the true purpose of his work. Whether it is for a reward or because of the greatness of the Creator.
0: It seems that for the person, there are two states. Either the Creator is with me or the Creator is not with me. Those are the two states. And the person needs to battle above reason so that the Creator will always be with me. And for that, and to be in a focused on that, because if we engage in faith above reason so that the Creator is always with me, so then we'll receive the value of Kedusha.
1: In page 95, he writes there that the work in order to bestow can only be according to the extent to which one values the one who receives his work, then he has motivation, he has fuel. We need to always appreciate the one receiving the work, because as Itzik said previously, there's always a dialogue in the will to receive, with the will to receive, who comes and says, why do this, what for?
0: We'll go to the lesson from the date February 10, 2002.
1: We read an article in volume 1, Rungs of the Ladder, page 254, regarding the argument between Yaakov and Lavan.
2: No.
1: Well, maybe you should ask, it's better. What's interesting, though, regarding that Pharaoh, it's not the same Pharaoh who gave his daughter to Avraham and then didn't want to release the Jews from Egypt, made their lives horrible there. The thing is that the will to receive, when it sees that it has no one to receive from, it has no way to be satisfied then. So of course it is interested in holiness, to receive from it. And this is Pharaoh sending his daughter to Sarai. Afterwards, when holiness enters into the will to receive already, and he's full and everything, and he can use it, then, of course, turning it to in order to bestow, that is a big problem. We need to exit Egypt, first of all, then work outside of Egypt, meaning outside of the will to receive, through all the corrections, through to the end of correction, until Pharaoh remains alone and all the other discernments are corrected. And then Pharaoh is also corrected, will be corrected at the end of correction. By itself, not by us. Right.
0: So here he writes, in practice, a person understands that everything, that it's worthwhile to work on everything except the greatness and importance of the Creator. How can we work on the greatness and importance of the Creator?
1: We have a lack for everything except for this one thing. The lack a deficiency for the greatness and importance of the Creator. Just the Creator, yes. To receive it, yes. How is that bad? The problem is that we cry because we don't see Him, we don't feel Him. If we felt Him, if we saw Him, we would say He's great, we'd say He's the source of everything. But if we saw and felt, we could immediately use. You know, there's someone to make demands of, to receive and enjoy. Even just Him being great. I look at Him and I see that He's great. God bless, there's someone who understands, sitting there above me, doing everything. Well, then I'm calm. I'm certain that everything that happens will ultimately yield a good result. And what else do I need? So in order not to cause all these pleasant things for us, He's concealed. Until we don't want to receive them as... until we want to receive them as the force that corrects rather than the force that satisfies, that fulfills. So what is the question?
0: I'm asking, how does one work on the greatness and importance of the Creator?
1: So the greatness and importance of the Creator is concealed because other than that, you can attain anything, and you have a desire for everything other than that. And also the greatness and importance of the Creator, you do have a deficiency, a desire for that as well, but on the condition that it serves you, your benefit. The intention regarding working on the greatness and importance of the Creator, it means that you'll have the greatness and importance of the Creator not as a cause, as a cause for pleasures and confidence and security and so on. And a person can't work on that. Because what is the greatness and importance? To appreciate Him without any connection to me. Who needs that? Who has a desire for that? Not me. Meaning, a lack for Him, actually Him, outside of myself. That is what is desired of me. And not just a lack for Him, but His greatness and importance. For me to feel it, not towards me, but how He is. What does it mean, how He is? How He is means that His greatness and importance will give me just this one outcome, serving Him. That will be the fuel to give, to take things out of myself, from me. Well, such a desire. Where will I take it from? Now I'm told, listen, Bob, you have nowhere to take this from. You can't do it alone by yourself. It's impossible. But this is what you need. Other than that, you don't need anything. Well, fine. It is, they say it, but what do you do? Can you do anything? And so they explain to us that through the Sgula, the special power of the Torah and commandments, meaning by studying with the right intention in a group, through preparation, doing all sorts of things, whatever you can, what's upon us to do and what we can do, then after that we receive. Yes, according to the method of I labored and I found. You do what you can, and from above, you will be given what you need. That's it. Meaning, this lack, we cannot attain it by ourselves. But knowing that we can't, and nonetheless, do all the things, cover all the options, whatever's within your power and ability to do, you should do, right? To attain that desire, you have to do that. Ultimately, just to reach that state where this is the only thing I lack and this is the only thing I don't actually want, right? That is exactly before the Exodus from Egypt. We have to understand, what is the Exodus from Egypt, that state? It's Passover soon, right? Exiting Egypt means that all the powers in a person, it's the situation in Egypt. My Pharaoh doesn't allow me to exit under any circumstances. My Jew also doesn't want it so much. The Jews want to get out. They have to be carried out in a rushed way with a command, right? So on and so forth. A person goes through many blows. Yes, what things? Moses is shouting there. He shouts at Pharaoh. He shouts to the Creator. And when he returns to the people, they tell him, what did you do? Where did you bring us this mud? We had it good back there, right? So you can instantly see what kind of situation it is within the person, with all his desires, all of the discernments he has in him. Meaning, on the one hand, I don't need all this spirituality, nothing. Give me this world, it's enough. I'll settle for that. That's enough. On the other hand, there is something that pulls me out of that and doesn't rest. Yes, Moses, Moshe. Well, that's it. Until it's really the miracle of the Exodus from Egypt. So these two ends, these two extremes, have to be in a person fully completed, right? A great Pharaoh and also a great Moshe. And who decides? From above. Meaning, a desire, a lack for the greatness of the Creator. That needs to be very great. And on the other hand, it's a thing that perhaps we have no need for. And on the other hand, also, it's a thing that I cannot attain.
0: Two questions. If I do not have a deficiency for greatness itself, if I see his greatness without any connection to myself, then I have no need for it. So how does that advance me? And if I do want to be like him because he is great, then that is still for the sake of receiving. I annul myself like a candle before a torch. So how does that take me out of this world?
1: I don't understand. You want the greatness for what? Yes, that's what you want to interpret for me?
0: Yes, what is it for and what am I supposed to do with it? What does it give me?
1: The greatness of the Creator you can use in two... Look, how does the shell use the greatness of the Creator? How does the shell use the Creator? She wants him. What is the difference between our beastly desire and the desire of the shell? The desire of the shell is the human desire. It's a very big desire. Not human, it's the divine will. If there is such a huge thing, a law encompassing the whole of creation, infinite pleasure, exactly corresponding to Pharaoh, to my will to receive, then I want it. Yes, this pleasure is really meant for the will to receive. The struggle is not over the pleasure. The Creator gives 100 grams of porridge to the will to receive, filling it with that light. No argument about that. It's the will to receive, and it has to receive. Ultimately, it will receive. The argument is about the first 9 sefirot, to use the first 9 sefirot in order to receive or in order to bestow. That is the issue. The argument is about the intention, not about the desire itself. It's over the intention. So... that is the problem here. The shell wants to use the greatness of the Creator, not just pleasure that comes to it disconnected from him. She doesn't say, give me what I deserve in my will to receive, and from you, I don't know to know anything about you. The shell, well, in this world, that's what we think, that's what we want. That's why we are under the system of the shells. Spirituality, the system of the shells, that is opposite holiness. They want to use the same 9 sefirot in order to receive. They want to enjoy the greatness and importance of spirituality, the Creator. They want to be close to him, but close in order to invert it, turn it to in order to receive. That is what the struggle is about. So it follows that Pharaoh is of the same magnitude as Abraham. And he cannot receive from any other source, but only through Abraham. What are you asking?
0: That's my question. It seems that if I have the greatness of the Creator, then I'm stuck inside a klipa.
1: We're still far distant from the shell. Come on. I would wish... The shell is a spiritual force. The shell feels the greatness and importance of the Creator, feels the lights. What is the shell? The shell is a person who is on a degree where he's shown opportunities to receive spirituality, not beastliness, respect, and money.
0: So how does he get out of that?
1: He gets out of that through work, exertion, on each and every degree.
0: Meaning he asks for the greatness of the Creator and receives it?
1: No. What do you mean? Receives, asks for the greatness of the Creator, receiving it.
0: They show it to him.
1: What is revealed in the left line is the greatness and importance of the Creator, but in such a way where it's only in the form of pleasures. That's it. A person needs to invert this reception that awakens in him for the greatness and importance of the Creator as the force that corrects him, and then to adhere to the right side first to acquire only the greatness and importance of the Creator, and then to go to that same Pharaoh, to the left line, and extract from him as much as possible and use that with the right. Yes.
0: What are these concepts, greatness and importance, what do they actually mean with respect to the Creator and with respect to the path? Greatness in what sense?
1: What are these concepts, greatness and importance, from where do they originate? We have the discernment of Shoresh, root, from which comes phase one. Phase one is the will to receive, created by the will to bestow. So, it's created that way, it wants to receive, and receives fulfillment from the discernment of Shoresh, root. So the first phase is light and vessel. Vessel and light. Then there's further development. What can develop there? You have the desire and you have the light. And so we say that the vessel begins to feel, other than the pleasure in her, also the giver of said pleasure. What is the giver of the pleasure? Not just someone giving to me, but what quality exists outside of me that gives me something outside of me? That is the quality of bestowal. That's the only thing that can exist. It gives to me. What does it give me? It gives me pleasure. Yes? That's it.
2: Now,
1: the will to receive that begins to feel something here in phase one, it begins to feel a higher discernment, greater, more important, yes? And it sees that the greatness and importance of that higher degree turns him into something else, into the desire to bestow. Well, after that, you have all the phases, all the discernments that come across phase four, and phase four again goes through the same things after the shattering of the vessels and the Adam HaRishon, the shattering of the soul, in each and every discernment of the will. There is some of the will to bestow, meaning that Bina enters Malchut and gives Malchut opportunities, abilities to somehow begin and exit the will to receive, meaning that in the person there are sparks of bestowal. He's not left as was phase one of the four phases of direct light. Rather, in our will to receive, there are sparks of bestowal, part of the Creator. So now we have choice for that same part of the Creator that's in me to do the same work that it did there by nature. Where there it gave, it made the first phase turn into the second phase. Now I choose that instead of phase one, I want to be phase two. Instead of the will to receive, I want to be the will to bestow. I want my will to awaken, to be like the will to bestow. That is my choice. That is my labor.
0: So the greatness is the one who corrects me or the one who scrutinizes or clarifies me?
1: What do I need this for? The same way phase one began to feel the upper one, what he gives, who he is, and so on and so forth, his quality The feeling of the upper one is stronger than my will to receive. And that's indicated by phase one of the four phases of direct light. As soon as she began to feel the Creator, it spoiled all her pleasure. Even in phase four, who has her own will to receive, her own desire to receive, and she receives more than what comes from the light directly, yes, because she yearns for Him. There, too, the moment she feels the upper one, His importance and greatness, she wants to be like Him, she wants to be His equal. She wants, in short, it represses the will to receive. So what do I need to do? Just to bring myself to the same state, that is the choice entirely. That is why it is said that we need nothing other than the recognition of the Creator's greatness and importance. That's it.
0: So it's basically the same thing with respect to the friend, if he is great in relation to this work.
1: The friend is a means. If I choose for myself friends and begin to work on myself to see them as great, then I begin to be impressed by what I see in them. And through envy and, I begin to want the same thing. I feel envy towards the friend. There's no envy towards the Creator. The upper one doesn't elicit envy in the lower one. By the nature of things, the lower one wants to resemble, if it's actually the upper one, he wants to resemble the upper one. He doesn't envy him, He envies that quality that exists in him. He wants that quality as well. But it's not that
0: he values it.
1: Yes.
0: He wants to be above him.
1: Wants to be above him? No. It's, well,
0: so a great friend is basically someone who advances faster than I do.
1: The friend who you call great is the one who you made great.
0: But in what way? Because he advances faster?
1: According to how great you made him, so is he great. That's it. Don't drop anything on him, how he needs to be. You build him in your eyes, in your estimation only. It could be someone who just arrived and is listening to the lesson for the very first time, just now sat on the chair. It doesn't matter who or what. That's it.
0: Okay, I understand that this is my work, but in what way? What exactly am I supposed to tell myself, that he is greater than I am?
1: With respect to what? With respect to the desire he has for the Creator. That is envy. That he has more desire for the Creator than I do. And it doesn't depend on veterancy or anything.
0: There are two things mentioned here. The grasp of the klipot, the grasp of the shells, and suckling from the klipot, the shells. What's the difference between them, or are they the same thing? Up above, he says that there are two discernments. The grasp of the klipot, the shells, and the suckling from the klipot, the shells.
1: Now, what's the difference between the grip of the shells and the suckling of the shells? Grip, that means that the shell grips onto something. Well, it's two kinds of connection. Suckling means that she rules over and suckles from holiness. And the grip, well, it's a lesser connection, lesser to suckling. The suckling of the shells means that a person is under the control of the shell, where what he attains through his work, it's all in order to receive. He studies Kabbalah seemingly, does whatever he can, but ultimately it all turns into in order to receive. That is the suckling of the shells. The grip of the shells, it's not such a big thing.
0: Here in the story of Laban and Jacob, Jacob receives wages. Today, for example, a wealthy person pays students to study Torah. Are they receiving a reward from that? Or are they receiving from that?
1: I don't understand in those things. The rewards, I don't understand.
0: Regarding this whole issue here, I understand that this is about the klipot, the shells, and we're not yet at that stage. But in general, this argument with the will to receive seems like a kind of self-deception. It's as though I'm supposedly working lo lishma, but really everything is still for the will to receive. Everything is and everything isn't for the will to receive. I don't even know how to explain it.
1: We are all in the lie. Calm down. But from this lie, we can, well, let's say, we can build many discernments. And these discernments, later when we receive light from above, they will turn into true discernments. But I need to know something. I need to know that this is called a car, this is called a doll, this is called a little elephant and something else, and this is how you build a house. I need to know these things like a child. And then when I grow, these things grow alongside me. You understand? But the terms are already there. And so you grow. The concepts are there. You understand? So even if we're all with the dolls and the lies during the time of preparation, the discernments we receive here, we will need them later on. And without actually stabilizing them within ourselves, each and every discernment, we won't be able to enter spirituality. Yes. Student. Why is there such a difference between envy towards the Great One that exists in spirituality, where I want to resemble him, and jealousy in our world, where I want the Great One to be lower to my degree, to be like me? Less than. It's not that I want to resemble him, I want him to resemble me.
0: If he is great, then it cannot be that he will resemble you. Then he is not great. He has something that you don't have. That's all. Or maybe you're not even envious of that thing itself. Simply empty envy. You don't want to acquire anything from it. You just feel bad that he has it. We're not talking about that kind of envy. Because it's envy that exists before goal. With us, there first has to be a goal, and only afterward do we develop envy. Then envy comes and brings benefit. If he is great, and I just look at him as being great, then I'll want to kill him. He's simply ruining my life and making me miserable. Right? But if there's a creator and there's a goal and he is great and I know that through his greatness he can help me reach the creator, then on the contrary, let him even be greater and let him even be closer to me. Now I need him. I start becoming interested in his greatness. So if we do not place a goal at the forefront, then certainly everything turns once again into a cause for wars and killings, yes.
1: We said that phase one felt the giver because she wanted to receive his quality. She wanted to receive his quality of bestowal because of that. So how come phase three, we know that phase four wants to resemble bestowal. Why did phase three not want to resemble bestowal like phase one?
0: Phase 3 is born from phase 2, from bestowal. Phase 2 decided and saw that bestowal without reception cannot exist, cannot be sustained. Therefore, it drew a measure of reception into phase 3. The reception in phase 3 is not actually reception, because it is In phase two, Bina decided that this will be its action. So, meaning, who is Ziranpin? Ziranpin is an action of Bina. What Bina wants to give the Creator, since it has a pure desire to bestow, since the Creator created that desire to bestow out of the will to receive, so that action itself is phase three. In other words, we have a will to receive that we use directly in phase one. We also have a will to receive that's used in the form of giving in phase three. In the form of giving, not receiving, only giving. And from that will to receive, practically, nothing remains for itself. So the will to receive that awakens in phase three says, but I want to live. And it extends phase four. What does it mean that there is chokhmah in phase three? Chasadim illuminated by chokhmah. Is there chokhmah there, or just as there is in phase one, or not? Since phase three was born from phase two, even if it contains the same desire as phase one and the same light as phase one, that light is very weak because it emerges through phase two. Meaning, what happens here? Phase two says this: I see that I want to bestow, but my act of bestowal doesn't actually do anything in with respect to the Creator. How can it? Because mere bestowal is empty. When can I truly bestow? Only if I receive. So just as phase one had a will to receive that received the light, phase two drew phase one into itself again and drew the light. But when it drew the light as in phase one, the act turned out to be almost empty, because in phase one, the will to receive is not independent. It's a vessel, right? It's light. The light within it corresponds to that state. The will to receive is weak, and it's not self-generated. So in phase three, we have, which feels itself, it begins to feel the will to receive of phase one and the will to bestow of phase two. So now instead of wanting merely to bestow, it becomes the receiver itself. So the magnitude of the will to receive in phase four corresponds to the magnitude of the desire to bestow in phase two. So it turns out that yearning for the Creator to receive from Him that which exists in phase four is exactly proportional to the Creator's desire to bestow upon the vessel. In other words, my desire in the vessels of reception is a specific desire that the Creator created and fills. But His attitude toward the receiving vessel, how He reveals Himself as the host in phase one in order to build phase two, that'll become exactly the same measure of desire that appears in the will to receive of phase four. And afterward, that very measure becomes my desire to bestow back to Him. From that, I start receiving strength precisely in the intensity needed to become like Him. Just as He wants to give me and reveals Himself in that way, I receive strength from Him and can truly become like Him. So in other words, phase two builds this additional desire within phase four according to its own magnitude. Later, through the screen, I transform that desire into bestowal. I remain with phase one within, as within the basic vessel. The vessel itself never changes. And all the additional desire comes through the screen, through the greatness of the Creator, as we say, what we call the first nine spherot. Outside of those four phases, there is nothing. If we study them properly, we never finish uncovering them because everything is contained there. Yes.
1: To reach the state of just before the exodus from Egypt, do I need to cultivate within me Pharaoh and Moses in parallel? I mean, I can't want to swallow all the world and its pleasures for myself, and also at the same time to want to swallow all the pleasures to delight the Creator. Right? How do I do that?
0: Precisely, we need to attain two things that contradict one another. On one hand, the greatest possible desire to receive everything that exists within me, and on the other hand, the feeling that I need the Creator, because otherwise I can do nothing with that desire to receive. I cannot deal with it by myself. These two feelings contradict each other, and they're very unpleasant. They create an enormous tension within the person. And that is what happens before the exodus from Egypt. Right. He writes about it on page 70 in the letters. He says that there needs to be the fullest measure of yearning, the maximum degree of longing, until it does not let me sleep. That's on the one hand. But until it does not let me sleep already includes both aspects. I want something desperately, and I'm unable to attain what I want. He pictures it like a person, like a young man longing for a woman. On one hand, there is this immense love. On the other hand, it seems completely unattainable, that only in a dream can he imagine that it might be possible. That's the state.
1: But if we suppose a state where one of them is greater than the other, then I suppose I cancel one.
0: You will not cancel one with the other. One sustains the other.
1: If I now say that...
0: You're asking why our body does not want to get rid of a bad feeling. It's because it finds pleasure within that bad feeling.
1: But if, for the sake of the argument, my yearning, meaning the desire to bestow, to receive in order to bestow, my desire for the Creator, if it's greater than the desire to receive, to swallow the world, then I can tell myself, then I'll tell myself that my desire to swallow the whole world is a bad thing. I prefer for it not to exist, and maybe I'll try to reduce it, diminish it. On the other hand, if my desire to swallow the whole world for myself will be greater than my desire, my yearning, I will say, why do I need that? It's better for me to make them equal.
0: Exactly. These two desires are truly equal, and each one supports the other. What can you do? That's how it is. He describes this in several places with very vivid illustrations that are understandable to everyone. Yes.
1: Maybe to continue what he asked, how do I avoid repressing this desire in order to receive?
0: How do you avoid suppressing the desire to receive enjoyment from the Creator? Certainly, it's not a matter of whether you suppress it or not. The Creator suppresses it for you, and you have to work on it constantly. You work with it, and you work on it, of course. That's why we say that in the group, we need to constantly hear about the greatness of godliness, to constantly be impressed by one another. Why? It's because the Creator is not simply going to become more and more revealed by himself. This is something we learn. It's a whole system. We'll see it along the way, in short. More?
1: By what can I tell that the greatness and importance of the Creator is developing in me? Before the barrier, I don't feel the Creator. Maybe it's just some fantasy.
0: Before the barrier, everything is imagination.
1: So how can I tell that the greatness and importance of the Creator is developing in the right way, in the right direction?
0: How can I know whether I'm developing in the right direction? You cannot know.
1: What can I know?
0: You cannot know anything. What possibility do you nevertheless have? One is to cry out to him. I'm saying that to you very briefly. Usually a person finds all kinds of tricks and strategies for himself. But really, if we research our state properly, we have no one to lean on. We have no one to lean on except our Father in heaven. That is truly so. What real thing do you have that you can be certain of? Not light and not vessels, certainly not a screen between them. No intellectual criticism, nor actual criticism through the screen. Nothing. So then who are you? What are you? What are you certain about? Nothing. That point in you, which is called man, Adam, is completely suspended in midair. Wherever the wind blows, it can carry you away. And that's all. You want to be dependent on something? Fine. If a person felt that way, it would be good, but we do not feel it.
2: No.
0: Well.
2: No, 3 hours, no?
0: 3 more minutes, okay.
1: Regarding the four phases,
0: I'm requesting from everyone. First, if someone asks, he should first ask. I'm shouting even with a microphone, and you're not even shouting. And others, it's worthwhile for you to listen and to participate. Through that, we incorporate with each other, and we receive forces and discernments from each other. So it's worthwhile, really, to work together. If you have a deficiency, if he has a deficiency and he's asking, why should I not acquire that deficiency and those discernments? Yes.
1: Regarding the four phases, if in phase three the created being would not create an independent desire, independent decision maker, then the change would have been there in phase three.
0: Only at the end of phase three does it decide, based on the two discernments that exist within it. It contains something from phase one and something from phase two. Phase three includes both of them. Then it decides what is actually important. What direction should I go in? And then it decides, I will receive the revelation of godliness, the Creator's light, in that deficiency that I developed and acquired additionally in phase two. What is phase four? It is when both phase one and phase two work for the will to receive. Because of that, phase four is greater than phase one. By how much? It's greater than phase one by the measure of phase two. So what is phase three? Phase three is only a decision, only a feeling. Therefore, it is coarser. It has more aviut. You might ask, there is coarseness or aviut in phase one, and there is coarseness in phase two. Those are two vessels. Phase three seemingly only makes a decision. Somehow it exists in a situation where it decides. So why should its coarseness be greater? Because by making that decision, it feels itself. It feels itself as an independent being, and because of that, it becomes more coarse.
1: I find a contradiction between the work in the group and the feeling that I have no one to lean on, because in the group, no one to lean on but our Father in heaven, because in the group you can always lean on the friends.
0: The work in the group should bring a deficiency, not confidence. Instead of sadness, it should bring joy. Not because I'm not alone, there are other messed up people like me. You understand? You can invert everything from one thing into its opposite. It's forbidden for me to think, I'm secure because of the friends, if something bad happens to me, they'll help me, thank God, now I have 15 people, and if there are 15,000 people, even better, then why should I worry about whether I work or not, what happens or doesn't happen? You can extract such forces, meaning such

0: practice,
1: it's not theoretical at all. The question is very simple. Is the creator at the head of the group or not? If he's not, then it's just a group. Fine, nice, good, we're all working together. This task force, a team. So what? Nothing will come of it. But a broken individual also cannot do anything either. You need to use all these forces toward the goal, so that the creator is at the head. Not the group, not the Rav, not the books, not anything else, but the creator. Then you will see how you will use these qualities correctly, qualities of envy, hatred, love, mutual help, confidence, and the deficiencies you receive from the friends. Everything will come together in the right state, and also in the correct relationship with between them. That's it. And if it's not aimed at the creator, if it's not aimed at him with great precision and sharpness, then you will always find all sorts of things. At that point, it's no longer the group that the sages are speaking about.
2: The feeling of the greatness and importance of the Creator, does it awaken a person? Or is it not anything great, just something?
1: I don't know what the Creator is. I don't know what the greatness of the Creator is. No one in the group knows. We scrutinize it gradually. Now you want to know everything, to feel everything, to truly be in that. It's impossible. They reveal to you exactly what you're capable of tolerating, and nothing more. That's all. If they were to reveal to you right now who the Creator is, there would be nothing worse. Relative to your current qualities, he is completely opposite to you. So they reveal a little, they conceal a lot, they reveal a tiny bit here and there, and in your false perception, you turn that little bit into something beneficial for yourself so that you can tolerate it. Fine, the Creator exists, maybe I'll get something good from it, maybe a little share in the next world. I have to work in this world, but maybe some good things will come from that too. In other words, you can somehow tolerate the fact that the Creator exists. Good. There are people who say he doesn't exist. Why? Because psychologically they cannot digest him. His existence would make life bitter for them. So they simply say he doesn't exist, and that's it. What happens with us is that they reveal more and more, according to the extent that we can agree with his discernments, what bestowal actually means. This is a very slow development. It is very hard for us to agree with it. You see what's happening in the group? Everything that appears in the group, you immediately turn it into reception, confidence, joy, all kinds of things. Nothing can be immediately aimed at the Creator. It's great work. You need tremendous efforts. So from heaven, they do things in this way. Concealment, partial revelation, a kind of deception, so they speak. Then the group seems good, pleasant, and useful. And gradually things become clarified. But again, I say that correct development and all this clarification will come about only to the extent that before every action and thought, and also during it and after it, you remain connected to the Creator. In letter 64, he writes, Israel, the Torah, and the Creator are one. In order to aim at the goal, before even taking a single step, you already need to aim yourself precisely at that. How? By seeing that I, my action, and all the means and all the conditions and the Creator are all included together. It's not that it's one thing is present at one moment and another thing at another moment, one in one thought and another in a second thought. Instead, all of them need to be held together. He speaks about that in letter 70. or page

0: 70 of the letters. Do you understand? So don't make a mistake. In these things, in the end, these things are actually very simple. The principle is simple. The hard part is maintaining it and carrying it out. What can you do? Yes.
1: You said that the person is looking and he doesn't find the inside the pleasure. What does it give to move forward and see the greatness of the Creator? So here it's a bit more than my vessels inside my agony to search for. What does it give me to go out into exaltedness?
0: What is it that advances me each time, despite everything?
1: Yes, also here I'll receive this inspiration.
0: I exist in a lie, and every time I advance, between us, honestly, I advance into an even greater lie, and then an even greater one still, and then greater yet. But together with that, with the actions that I perform, a light comes to me from above. I don't know it myself. And this light develops within me another discernment, one that is opposite to my desire. So the two grow together. I grow my will to receive more and more for spirituality until it does not let me sleep. I want it, and I want it more and more. But what do I want? I want it for myself. I want to enjoy it myself. But while I'm occupied with that, and I'm occupied with it with an intention, that despite everything, I want to approach the goal, to become acquainted with it, even if it's ultimately for my own sake, it doesn't matter. I still want to enter into it. So then a light comes from above, and the light does what it always does. It stands opposite me. What can I do? So it develops within me another discernment besides my will to receive, something else, something that is opposite to me. And so from degree to degree, I increasingly become a being composed of two forces that are more and more opposed to one another. So it turns out that I develop one part, while the Creator develops the second part in me, until both grow to their full measure, and then I cross the Red Sea. That's it. But certainly I cannot do this by myself. I cannot inflate or enlarge the point in the heart. It grows only through the reforming light. Your question is correct. If we advance only through our own powers, how could we ever reach anything? We reach it because, in the meantime, the light also acts on us. This is what is meant by I labored and found. Suddenly I discover that there is something in me that wasn't there before. Well, friends, that's it. Part one, yes.
1: We'll share with our inspiration from the lesson and what are we taking from it to realize in our 10.
0: Okay. It was a very special lesson, maybe the last part where Rav talked about aiming. That we always need to aim ourselves at the goal. I heard that he said that I and the act and the means and the conditions and everything is together in the same thought and in the same desire and the same time. We always need to see that direction, that the Creator is at the head. If the Creator for a moment leaves that head, so then we start seeing the group in a unclear way and not in a very directed way.
1: There was this strong sentence where he said the work in the group should give, instead of security, it should give us deficiency, and instead of sadness, it should give us joy. And this is clear that this point where we don't need security, we have to have deficiency to want the Creator.
0: A friend is called great in that you make him great. And don't bring to him that he needs to be something else.
1: If I choose the friends for me and start to work on myself to see them great, as great, then I start to be inspired in what happens within them, and with the envy, I start to want the same. Towards the friend, there is an envy, and towards the Creator, there is no envy.
0: Rav emphasized that we need to place the goal before everything, and then according to the goal, everything stems down. If you have a goal to increase the desire for the upper light, and the person now comes to study the wisdom of Kabbalah, and he has a burning desire for that, so you can acquire that from him. If you place yourself as small in relation to his great desire, it doesn't depend on him, it depends on your need to acquire that deficiency from the others.
1: So I'm going to say like Saul, if I choose a friend, the friends for me, and start to work on myself to see them as great, and I start to be inspired from what is inside of them. This is what we do every day. We try to purchase envy from the friends on the greatness of the Creator and importance of the goal. As we spoke, we have to think about Chaim and do this exercise and realize it.
0: Rav said that in the four phases there is everything. If we will learn them well, then we don't need anything other than that. And our entire work is to hold everything together, to hold me, the Creator, and the friends, and the Rav, and the books, everything together, before the action, during the action, and after the action. And he also said that if we go deep into that, then the principle is very simple. We'll see that. And it's just very hard to hold it, to sustain it.
1: I wrote to myself, if the friend has a deficiency, and he asks, why shouldn't I buy this deficiency? Through the friends, as Itai said, I receive not security, but deficiency. This is basically what we need to do, our work in the group.
0: Yes, also what you said, it's the main things that I saw, also what Chaim said, that it's these things between the lines. That Rav said that if a person has a deficiency, he asks, why should I not acquire from him that deficiency and these discernments? And we need to pay attention that we're seemingly learning and connecting, and there's this between the lines, that there's a friend who's asking a question from the Creator. How much do we want to acquire that deficiency? As Rav said,
1: Chotarot, you are not given anything that you cannot tolerate. And as long as I advance, I reveal the lie even more. And Boris wrote that the goal defines everything. The person chooses his friends and starts to work on himself. What shall we add? The point is that the lie and the light come together as you advance. The lie, you reveal that you're inside an even bigger lie, and with it comes the light.
0: Yes, Rav spoke about that, in which you don't envy the great one. When you make the friend great, when you increase his greatness, so you want to come close to him, you want to resemble him and not to lower him downward.
1: With us, first of all, there has to be a goal. And after the goal, we start to develop the enviness. And after the envy comes, the
0: Yes, Rav spoke about that, in which the lower one wishes to resemble the upper one, and we need to reach a state where the state of the upper one will be greater and more respected to us than my will to receive.
1: Let's move to the next part of the lesson, and before that, we'll sing a song together.

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2: So we are continuing to study the peace article, peace in the world article.
1: מאמר השלום בעולם, אנחנו ממשיכים מכותרת.
2: Peace in the world. Starting with the title, good and bad are evaluated by the actions of the individual toward society. Good and bad are evaluated by the actions of the individual toward society. Peace in the World is a very meaningful article, and we've been studying it for several lessons already. And the most important thing for us is to correctly direct ourselves with the words of Rav. So let's start with clip number 5.
3: We are in a system that is called nature. We are an integral part of nature. The Kabbalist explains to us that he knows and understands this entire system to the point that he is called the master of the ladder, who has achieved this entire system in its depth and breadth in everything without restriction. He explains to us that everything we do, it is done how? Only towards society. That's it. Of course, if we go to the sources, we will find the same thing. Also in the Torah, the prophets, the scriptures, the Talmud, the Mishnah, no matter where, the same thing is written, because the rule is ואהבת לרעך כמוך, love your neighbor as yourself. That is, towards society, we measure the good and the bad in all our actions. If they are to the benefit of the society, then certainly they are for a benefit as well, although it does not seem that way in our ego. It is clear because the Torah came precisely to lead us, show us a way how to do real actions, not according to what our nature works as the opposite way. Therefore, the light in it is returned. The light is the reforming light, so that we can perform actions for the benefit of the public. For only in this way do we also guarantee to ourselves, to the public, to the Creator, all the fulfillments. Rav said, the Torah comes to lead us, to show us the way, how to do actual actions. What is actual actions? Not as our nature works, but the opposite. Now that we study the article of Baal HaSulam, that there is common sense and knowledge and reason, and he hands us all the creation on a spoon, besides our external inspiration, we need to feel the light in his words of the Rav, that it will change our hearts towards love, and we would want to be as Baal HaSulam from our choice. Before we will read this excerpt, we will have a little.
2: Right. And as we remember from the first part of the lesson, that we're not taking the greatness of the Creator for ourselves, but as Owen read from the words of Rav, that the Torah comes in order to lead us, to show us the path of how to perform true actions, not according to how our nature works. In the opposite direction. Our nature is to take the graces of the Creator, even for ourselves, etc.
1: אלא לפי כמה שאנחנו רוצים להפוך אותה לכיוון של השפעה.
2: It is in the measure to which this what counts, that one take everything and turn it into the greatness of the Creator, into the quality of bestowal. All our study is in this direction. And from the beginning of the article, we remember that Baal Sulam says that everything in reality has a purpose. Even the most harmful, worst possible things, however they might seem to us, have a role. Simple. We simply see them unripe yet in their initial state. And therefore, they can seem harmful, etc. Our entire role is to make the correction on ourselves in order to be able to see the things that we see as good, beneficial, and that everything has one purpose. The bad is not a mishap in creation, but a necessary part in the development of the world. The path of development is not by destroying the forces that seem evil to us, but to help them ripen in the right direction, draw the reforming light, as Owen explained, both upon ourselves. We need it in order for it to correct reality. And not that we'll say, okay, he's bad, I don't like him, I don't like that, I'll destroy it all, I wish it would not exist at all. No, that's our nature. And if we discover these forces, then that's a part of nature. But it's not that what we feel like, that this is what should happen, but what should happen is what the light wants. And on the last lesson, we spoke about the end of correction, the correction of everything, our correction of reality, of humanity, of everything will happen for sure. It even exists, only we can reach it by path of suffering, or by path of Torah, by way of Torah. And that's called Achishena. The path of suffering, torments, troubles, problems, that's called in due time. And we want to become partners in our development and turn the path of suffering into a path of hastening. And now, let's go to the following passage in the article that starts with good and bad are evaluated by the actions of the individual toward society. We'll read it together in the tens. We have 6 minutes. And any ten that finished reading, we continue and share the insights that we found in the article, etc. 6 minutes. Let's read it in the ten.
3: Title: good and bad are evaluated by the actions of the individual towards society. Before we examine the correction of evil in the human race, we must first determine the value of those abstract terms, good and bad. When we define an act or an attribute as good or bad, we should clarify with regard to whom that attribute or act is good or bad.
2: To understand this, we must thoroughly know the proportional value between the individual and the collective, between the individual and the collective that the individual lives in and nourishes from in both matter and in spirit.
3: Reality shows us that an individual cannot exist in isolation without a sufficient number of people around him to serve him and help him, provide for his needs. Hence, man is inherently born to lead a social life. Each and every individual in society is like a wheel that is linked to several other wheels placed in a machine. This single wheel This single wheel has no freedom of movement in and of itself, but continues with the motion of the rest of the wheels in a certain direction to qualify the machine to perform its general function.
2: And if there's some malfunction in the wheel, the malfunction is not evaluated relating to the wheel itself, but according to its service and role with respect to the whole machine.
3: And in our subject, the benefit of each and every person within his collective is evaluated not according to his own benefit, but according to his service to the public, and vice versa. We appreciate the measure of evil of each and every individual only according to the harm one inflicts upon the public in general, and not by one's own individual value.
2: These matters are crystal clear both from the perspective of the truth in them and from the perspective of the good in them. This is because this is found in the collective. This is because what is found in the collective is only what is found in the individual, and the benefit of the collective is the benefit of each and every individual. He who harms the collective takes his share in the harm, and he who benefits the collective takes his share in the benefit, since individuals are parts of the whole,
3: and
2: the whole is not worth in any way more than the sum of its individuals.
3: It thus turns out that the collective and the individual are one and the same, and the individual is not harmed because of his enslavement to the collective, since the freedom of the collective and the freedom of the individual are one and the same, too. And as they share the good, they also share the freedom. Thus, good attributes and bad attributes, good deeds and bad deeds, are evaluated only with respect to the benefit of the public.
2: Of course, the above words apply if all the individuals perform their role toward the public to the fullest and receive no more than they deserve, nor take from their friend's share. But if a part of the collective does not behave accordingly, as a result, they not only harm the collective, but they too are harmed.
3: We should not discuss further something that is known to all, and therefore said, is only to show the drawbacks, the place that needs correction, namely that each and every individual will understand that his own benefit and the benefit of the collective are one and the same, and by this the world will come to its full correction.
2: Right. We have no freedom of our own, but everything depends on the well-being of society, and someone who disconnects himself from the public deserves no mercy, and
3: yes, this part speaks of that we are dependent on each other, like a machine with all its parts, and the difference between good and bad is the relation between all these parts.
2: Yeah, my measure of good is measured only in relation to the friends. That I have good qualities means nothing, like Baal HaSulam writes. Bad qualities too. As long as it's inside of me, no problem. Once I start harming, that's a problem.
3: Yes, I also heard this excerpt. Not the public and not the individual. I heard about myself and the friends. We need to acknowledge this. We'll enter a lesson by Rav of this article, but we will stand about the sermons that we received from this excerpt, so we will have this joint outlook. The title is Good and Bad are Evaluated by the Actions of the Individual Towards Society. The article is Peace in the World. As Gilad said, everything that exists it exists in order for us to bring it to correction. And Rav taught us that when we bring the evil to its correction is by bringing the light, that inside of us there is this link of Rashimo from infinity, and we do not need to be too smart or handle or care for ourselves, but we need to pull the upper light by the efforts and resemble him. Now even, and this brings us to the corrected state, the wonderful, the enlightened one. After he defined to us what we need to do and what is not beneficial to do, what is the correction, what is the spoiled, the good and evil, the good and bad are evaluated by the actions of the individual towards society. We're all wheels. You remember the animation that we had about the cogs? So it comes from here. We're all cogs in one machine. If we feel it or not, this is how it works. And every movement of each and every one of us inside, it influences everyone. For good, or God forbid, for bad. And if we will feel that our movements are for the worse, then everything turns out backwards from what he depicts to us. And in the end of the excerpt, Bala Sulam said that when every individual will understand, every individual, what I heard from my beloved 10 focus group, I do not relate to the public, it is I. It's all about me. When I will understand that my benefit is the benefit of the collective. My 10, all our sacred society, Bnei Baruch, all the created beings in total, when I will understand this, the world will come to its full correction. Rav told us that the correction of the world is bound by my correction. With my correction. So if I correct myself, then the world will be okay. We will listen to Rav's lesson, clip number 1. Everyone should write to himself things that he wants to pray for them, to share with us maybe some questions that rise inside him. Good one.
2: The single wheel has no freedom of movement in and of itself, but continues with the motion of the rest of the wheels in a certain direction to qualify the machine to perform its general function.
3: This is to say this is the system we are in. Not that we are not in it, we are in it. We all rotate together according to the structure of the wheels with a close connection between us, that no one moves anywhere to any quality, direction, action without rotating the whole system. And also now we are in it. The difference is simple. In as much as I am rotated without discovering that myself inside this system, and as much as I reveal myself with my will, desire, this is how I feel like I'm in it, and I discover that I'm in it, for we're not removed from it. In total, the difference is in voluntary self-participation. In total, nothing changes except that we discover how much, to what extent, we want to participate in the system, to be connected with others, in everything and everything. To that extent, I discover myself that I'm already in it and doing it. And if I'm not able to, then I am in it and doing it without my knowledge. This is called back and forth. I'm troubled and more and more, and I ate old.
2: In our world, people incorporate with others because they get more than they give. A person gets 99% of his fuel only because of that. So how do we, without the revelation of Kabbalah, what can you do?
3: Without discovering the wisdom of Kabbalah, no one will be able to do anything. But even the smallest person, the most distant from all things, he will have to know his position inside the system. Yes. And he needs to know his place down to the last detail. It is not possible that he has reached some kind of completion and will remain just a person in this world. This world is our feeling, our temporary vision, which is how it appears to us, until we discover this system. When you begin to discover this system, this world also begins to receive some kind of obscurity. You no longer attribute the same importance, laws, actions to it. Therefore, this is what it means that it becomes even more obscure. You consider it less, you see it less. It's not in your senses, in a clear way, in understanding. It's as if he is secondary and less and less.
2: And if there is some malfunction in the wheel, the malfunction is not evaluated relating to the wheel itself, but according to its service and role with respect to the whole machine. And in our subject, the benefit of each and every person within his collective is evaluated not according to his own benefit, but according to his service to the public. And vice versa. We appreciate the measure of evil of each and every individual only according to the harm one inflicts upon the public in general, and not by one's own individual value.
3: This we will have to discover in the new economy, that we are all connected together, we are all dependent on each other. No one can get out of the system. And then, by that, slowly, gradually bring the public to a 100% normal state. And in the meantime, in stages, our problem is to determine the right steps that the public can withstand, and thus slowly progress, that it comes together with education, at the same time with the dissemination and publication of matters like this. This process may take several generations until our children will grow up with it, like the generation of the desert, that must die, that the fathers must die before and sons enter the land of Israel, like that. Who knows, but still.
2: The understanding that we're a part of a general integral system and we need to care for it as much as we can, is that the first step to spirituality?
3: Yes. Yes, we need to publish as much information as possible, both knowledge and internal support. There are two things that we operate towards the audience. On one hand, we need the teaching, knowledge in general. And on the other hand, we need the education. Two things, but knowing the system where you are found, like today we need to teach the kids, the children. We do not teach, school does not teach us what is this whole system, how the state works. Do they teach, do they learn the same things that in school? No.
2: There are civics lessons, yeah.
3: Citizenship, yeah, but That's probably how it is. This is the most important thing for children who grow up. Where am I? In what world am I? That's how it is, because these older children, the teachers, also don't know what to do. So we need to give them all of this, and then also group activity for all of humanity to bring them closer to action. And then, by that, accordingly, they will understand how the system works. They will be able to move forward and consent to these new rules that we need to accept for ourselves, and to see in these rules something which is very desirable. That I happily, not that I want it, I happily agree that the society will influence me and do this operation for me, like under actual anesthesia. I don't know, I fall asleep, I suddenly wake up with new qualities. Suddenly I wake up, I have more new qualities. Every time I discover in myself even more qualities of bestowal, even more qualities of bestowal. And so this is how I include myself. But I myself am unable to do anything except that I somehow want them to do it to me. Just like a real patient comes to the hospital and says, just do it. He doesn't know anything anymore. Everything else is done to him. It's how we are. We come to society, I'm ready to pay for what you want me to do, but you will make this change instead of me. That's our actual job. Work. And so it's not difficult. It is not difficult. We just have to not break in all sorts of areas and do actions where we can't really do anything. They belong to the system. But there are strict rules and everything. And that's the wheels that rotate. What are you trying to interfere with the wheels? Who are you? What do you understand? Do your thing. Just one thing. You have to give, want to be activated for your will to turn accordingly as it should turn. Let's say it this way. For your heart and head to turn along with your will, it's already rotating correctly. You're just discovering these things that are there.
2: You said that everyone will have to study the wisdom of Kabbalah.
3: Not the wisdom of Kabbalah, the wisdom of the system. What is important in Kabbalah? No, the global integral system, how it should be revealed, how it should operate in its entirety. System of nature. Forget the word Kabbalah. What is important? These things will come so close to each other. People will suddenly start to discover for themselves that, yes, this is probably where it is found. And how did you get to this? In this way. Without a lot of research. It sweeps you. And that's it. So that's how it will be.
2: Why does the operation need to be under anesthesia?
3: No, you cannot. You cannot do it. You cannot. You give yourself to it. I don't want to know anything. Why? Because I'm in the will to receive. How do I reach the other will to receive? You are in the will to receive. Suddenly you agree with this to have the will to bestow. Only with your eyes closed, you know, just enter.
2: Beautiful. Bala Sulam explains. All in all, he gives this imagery of a machine with cogwheels. He zooms out and says about the correction of each and every one of us and how we need to look at others. All of a sudden, he zooms out and said, look, we're all like cogwheels in a machine, each with its own role, and we simply need to turn. And Rav, he breaks it down into details. He says that we're all interconnected, interdependent. No one can exit the system, and then to gradually bring the public to a 100% functional or corrected state, but gradually. It kind of contradicts the education that we got throughout life, that I'm independent, I have my own thoughts, worries, concerns, there are things that I disclose, there are things that are my inner world, and many things that a person thinks about himself. And all of a sudden comes Bala Sulam and says, who are we, all in all? Cogwheels in a system. And the Rav explains that the proper cogwheel is the one that accepts it, agrees to it, doesn't resist it. There are very non-simple things here. Maybe intellectually we get them, but the question is, does the heart understand? Do we really agree with that we're cogwheels in a system? And that at first we need to agree to it and understand that it's a question, but probably there are many more questions. So from what we wrote down, let's raise our questions and open things up for discussion. Also based on what Bala Sulam wrote and the preface that Rav wrote. Questions, please. We'll be also very happy to see question marks on the Arvut system. Please.
4: Yes, thank you. I want to take some zoom in. I feel that I'm in a wheel, but I'm a wheel that is stuck because corporeal conditions pull me aside, because all the people are egoistic and they take all my forces, and I want to be

0: included in something, belong to something, but I feel that I'm stuck. Where is this place? My vision, what do I need? I need a family, I need kids, I need work. All that I have in life, I need, but it makes me stuck. Where's my place where I need to look at and request some forces from the Creator that he will open my eyes? Where is this gaze that I need to look to? Oh, and why does it make you stuck? Everything you described, this is the Creator gives you. You need to take care of your family and your living and health.
1: I just want for the cogwheel to turn and find my place in reality.
0: So your place in reality is greater and defined it. You can divide it into two. There is the corporeal reality and spiritual reality. Like you, billions of people need to take care of their family, their living, their health. This is what the Creator defined. This is how we live. It's not someone else's world. This belongs to the Creator. And you have, like me and all other creatures, endless troubles. Great. This is where you try to survive, to just be somehow. This is one level, corporeal level, but the Creator that loves you especially, so he gave you this point in the heart and brought you to Bnei Baruch. He doesn't want you to revolve again and again until you reach the ground where there's internal rest. He wants you to go above these corporeal troubles. Now you reach the new path where you rotate yourself together with your ten and all of Bnei Baruch, from realizing and understanding the system and the upper force that we're inside of it. So you always give yourself excuses. We always give ourselves excuses that the system is drawing us back from the spiritual reality. But it's not like that. It's just a story that we give ourselves because of our laziness. It's not as if you are dreaming. No, you need to be at work, in your family, in your troubles and problems, and inside of all of that, you define, where is my soul that I evolve, what I need to do, and I am sloppy at it. So we have this general claim. What does the Creator do this to us? I say that to myself as well. But there is this place that demands correction, and it's in the ten, inside our intention, inside each and every moment in the lesson. This is what where the Creator does not leave any space. This is where he leaves space. And this world was created in order for us to focus on the spiritual area. And this is where the quality and of the effort is made. May we pray that the Creator will help us. And you always ask what everyone wants to ask. They're just ashamed.
2: Gracias, amigos. De acuerdo a lo que está escrito sobre dañar al conjunto, ¿cómo el Creador puede permitir que dañemos algo en su creación? Eso hace parte de
1: according to what it says about harming the collective or harm to the collective. How is it that the Creator allows us to harm things in His creation? Is that part of our freedom? Yeah, and we also need to understand what harm means. Do we understand what does it mean to be a cogwheel in a system? Can that cogwheel stop and say, that's it, I'm not turning now, or I'm turning the other way? If this is what it does, suppose there's an entire system working on it for it not to be able to do this, and that is called in due time, like we learned in our previous lesson. So the cogwheel will try to go against everything and will do different things in order to succeed in that. And he'll discover that he's suffering as a result, and by that, that he caused suffering to others too. And gradually, it'll become clear to him until he will decide to turn with everyone. So, sure, he harms himself and everyone else, but that is in the measure to which it is revealed to him. How much can he really correct himself? And altogether, how could there be one cogwheel that, I don't know, paralyzes an entire system? Think about it. Everyone's already corrected, already turning in the right direction, knowing their role. And I'm the only one not doing it. Now, because of that, no one else can advance, because these are cogwheels. You know how they work. They're completely interdependent. Now, if this is the situation, one cogwheel doesn't move, it paralyzes the entire system. So, everything is revealed to us in the measure of our development, and the light that works on us, and the work that we do in the ten. Maybe we don't see all the cogwheels, as Baal HaSulam explains it, but we do see what goes on in our ten. How attentive are we? Do we care? Do we do the different exercises given to us by the head of the ten? Soon we'll have another convention. How much do we really flow with the general direction of the Bnei Baruch organization? There are many ways to examine these cogwheels in a way that is close to heart, not just intellectually. And Rav, he said in the clip that we're all interconnected. We're all interdependent. No one can exit the system. And then, accordingly, to gradually bring the public to a state where everything is 100% functional.
0: Thank you. Baal HaSulam writes that each individual must understand that his benefit and the public's benefit is one. Why is it hidden from us, this state that should be? But the person should not do bad to society. He doesn't give enough. He doesn't do what he obliges. Why is it hidden that we hurt ourselves? Because if it was not hidden and revealed only from our desire, the created being desire, we were wheels in a system that is, the wheels are still, this is this first phase of, in the world of Ein Sof. Why is it hidden that we are all parts of one soul, so that we can acquire it from our desire that we will be brought to reveal the status of the Creator? Yesterday, Rab said, there is no bestowal or reception. There is the point of moving to His court. We cannot move to His court plot without discerning and choose and want and define what is good, what is bad, what is worthless and what is divine and eternal. It will not be our property if it is, it won't be hidden, and we will reveal it. Thank you, brother.
1: Right, and we're studying the preface now. It says, why did Malchut do the Tzimtzum? Precisely in order for us to reach a state where we are in this hidden, concealed state. Look at a beehive, for example. or an ant colony. Everything's perfect there. Everyone knows exactly what they need to do. They'll never harm the society that they're in, etc.

0: of creation, of doing good, as teacher creations. The Creator wants for us to be like Him.
1: כן, בעל הסולם הוא כותב ככה, שכל יחיד יבין
2: שתבוא... Yes, בעל הסולם writes that each person must understand that his benefit and the public's benefit is the same. As much as we advance, we see that person naturally wants to do good, not from his ego. We reveal that everyone discerns the good of the public from his angle, again, not from force, but from bestowal. And it's very hard to find this mutual base in our effort in order to feel the mutual effort. So to feel the world in its full correction, we have this hidden things, and it's hard to reach this mutual base of good. How do we do it?
0: Right, so we have clip number two, where Rav explains, where does the work begin? How to reach the final state? That's a big question. How do we start doing it? We'll see that in clip number two. Let's watch it.
2: To support, to think together, we are now starting to work around the globe. That is without a doubt, around the globe. In our groups all over the world, we really need to see them working together, each at their own pace, according to their own conditions. But in the end, you will see how in a few months we will all be found in action. And from this, we will understand, feel, include ourselves in our system, in the inner system, the spiritual system. And I'm telling you, this is something that is really revealed as the end of the process. It's the beginning of the final degree. It is the revelation of the Creator to the created beings, the same system. The revelation of the attribute of bestowal, the system of bestowal, in which we are included in it. In action, in the Amcha, the people are doing all kinds of external actions there, and you're adding your internal actions to it. That's it. What more?
0: Like Rav said, to think together. Each with his own ten, with a general vessel, and into the work. How will we reach the end? Step by step. Good question. Women, Chile, one.
2: Thank you, friends. It is written in the text, Baal Sulam writes that he who benefits the public receives his part of the benefit. Does he speak about the salary of the individual, or does he speak about the one salary of the public, that where they are not separated from each other? Just read it. Help me find this sentence. Whoever finds it, please tell me. Okay, let us read this excerpt. These matters are crystal clear, both from the perspective of the truth in them and from the perspective of the good in them. This is because what is found in the collective is only what is found in the individual, and the benefit of the collective is the benefit of every individual. He who harms the collective takes his share in the harm, and he who benefits the collective takes his share in the benefit, since individuals are part of the whole, and the whole is not worth in any way more than the sum of its individuals. He harms the collective, takes his share in the harm, and he who benefits the collective

0: share in the benefits, since individuals are parts of the whole. So here we need to divide from what is happening and what we are feeling. Bala Sulam says, when I do harm, everything I did harm in the system, it is in the ledger. It's written in the ledger, and everything I did good is written in the ledger towards me. Do I feel it? Do I reveal it? It depends who am I. But this is how it works in the system. And after that, two excerpts later, of course, the above words apply if all the individuals perform their role toward the public to the fullest and receive no more than they deserve, nor they take from their friend's share. But if a part of the collective does not behave accordingly as a result, they not only harm the collective, but they too are harmed. This means we have a ladder of degrees of evolvement, how we humans are aware of what is happening in the creation. So there are all kinds of influences that we discern and can see, but some we cannot see. And as Levon asks, how can we be a good wheel? And if I do not see this good, if I see this good in a certain way and my friend sees it in a different way, so what do? We're different created beings. We're not the same thing. We see it in the 10. 10 friends, 10 different perspectives. Inside this general desire to be good and reform ourselves towards correction. So what do? Will I know if I do harm with the good that I want to bring to my 10? How to be a cautious wheel. Maybe we will do this workshop of this, if we are all wheels in the same machine. How can we move cautiously? Again, workshop question. If we are all wheels in one machine, how do we move cautiously? 5 minutes workshop.
1: The beautiful part about it is that Baal Salam writes in 1930 that these things are crystal clear, and I was wondering, crystal clear to whom? But this is how it is for Kabbalists. I got so inspired, I forgot what the question. How to move cautiously as a cogwheel, right? Because we're made up of the desire to receive for which it is not clear. If we decide what's our next step, then surely we'll go in the right direction. And therefore, we're in the society of Kabbalists in which we need to work in the direction in which society is going in. If society is in a certain direction, I need to support that direction. And then I won't be wrong for sure, because I'm with them, and if I'm with them, I'm with the Creator.
0: Right. You always need to place the upper upon yourself, that you go according to the Kabbalist's mind, and even if you understand or think you understand what they're writing, you have society, you have Rav, you have the head of the 10, you have the management, a lot of Kabbalists that you can go with their minds, walk with their minds, and you can place yourself as one that wants to be led. Sorry.
1: I don't think that caution in and of itself needs to be a goal. There are crises, there are ups, there are downs. You need to be flexible. Once you annul yourself, other times you bestow. You cause things to move. So we need to equalize ourselves with a goal, with society, and we're different. And we need to get too excited about things not working out sometimes. There are different periods. We need to adjust, adapt ourselves.
0: Yes, eventually there are two movements, thoughts, actions we can do inside the society, either bestowal or reception. It's connected to what we learned today. What is the goal? And we cannot reach the goal without the friends, without making them greater, without envying them. This is what brings the person towards the correct movement.
1: Right. The Creator, He gave me a present as a cogwheel. He arranged 10 friends for me. And my entire movement is dependent on them in the measure to which I make myself small and try and adapt, equalize myself to each situation. The 10, sometimes I feel that I'm moving with them, sometimes I feel that they're moving me. We're very lucky friends.
0: We're very lucky. We need to remember that He who created the system is the Creator, and He made sure that the system would be hidden from us, and He who made it so that we will not succeed and suffer a bit is the Creator. Moving cautiously is being afraid that the Creator is hidden from you. The base of it is to bring you, the friends, and all the world to it, in adhering to the Creator. Our morning started with no cautiousness, and it gave us so many thoughts and accounting that we said eventually it's good that it happened.
1: Right, when we think about our caution in relation to whatever actions we take in the 10, in the society, many times we are related to how do I not harm? Sometimes it's the opposite, because we're told that if you have an opportunity to bestow in the quality of bestowal and you're not bestowing, that is harm too. So caution isn't only about how not to harm, but by doing something, but how not to miss out on an opportunity. And let's go to clip number 4. Where Rav explains this.
0: Thus turns out that the collective and the individual are one and the same, and the individual is not harmed because of his enslavement to the collective, since the freedom of the collective and the freedom of the individual are one and the same too, and as they share the good, they also share the freedom. Thus, good attributes and bad attributes, good deeds and bad deeds, are evaluated only with respect to the benefit of the public.
1: Meaning, the person himself is not taken into consideration, but only the measure to which he imparts good or bad upon society. That's the only way that we judge him. Leave me alone, I didn't do, I'm not involved. You're to blame because you're not participating, that you're not participating, that you're not adding, that you're not giving. This is a crime. Don't say I'm innocent, I didn't do anything, leave me alone. No, mister. You, just like everyone else, have to. In this new system, everyone starts the calculation from how much do I owe. And it's not simple. That suppose I got some kind of inheritance from my aunt, and I live off that. It doesn't work that way. Just as an example, right? I could have come to the lesson, and I didn't. That's my own business, right? Not anyone else's. But maybe because I didn't come, I influenced a friend, I ruined their mood. Just as an example, right? Maybe I imposed my desire over the 10 now. And everyone annulled themselves and did it, and I didn't see that. I was domineering. Could have been the opposite way too. I really need to express my opinion in a certain situation, but I didn't. I didn't want to get into a conflict, etc., etc. What happened? The 10 lost as a result. So this caution, it has many discernments. Czechoslovakia 1, you had a question?
2: Thank you.
0: I will try to summarize all the questions that Aaron and Levon raised and all the friends. Bala Sulam says, how does he write it? Our point of weakness? He claims his place. Bala Sulam says, we should not discuss further something that is known to all, and the aforesaid is only to show the drawback, the place that needs correction. I will say this, what I think for myself. I don't feel this seriousness of the state, the place that needs correction. I do not receive any impression that we want it. When he said you shouldn't take from your friend to support each other, to include ourselves in each other, I'm sorry, I don't feel this problematism. I'm not impressed by it. Well, first of all, I think a lot of things that we heard from Rav, we shouldn't speak in general. I feel now in my 10, Ofer, I said in my 10, Oren, yes, clear, it's clear. You said that the place that requests correction, that everyone will understand that his benefit and the public's benefit is one and the same. So what you said is, if I don't feel the problem of what is hurting Bala Sulam.
1: Right, but we're together on the lesson, we're together in the 10, and then I get fuel from that to work with during the day. Here, what Bala Sulam talks about,
0: it doesn't hurt me.
1: It's not a matter of pain or hurt, but I need something to hold on to. I need to be inspired by something.
0: What are you asking?
1: How can we feel? How can we be in the same direction with Bala Sulam?
0: Okay, so may we pray for to feel this. More questions.
3: Toda, chavrim shli rotzim leshol eize galgal.
1: My friends are asking, what cogwheel in the system is the one that moves everything?
0: What wheel is the one that drives the system? It is I. It is I and yourself. Like the desire of Ofer that wants to push us all. He already pushes us from his desire for us to advance. Latin 1.
4: Hola, queridos amigos. Entonces, ¿cómo dejar de huir del dolor para hacer una buena rueda dentada para recibir esta corrección?
1: How to stop running away from the pain in order to become a correct cogwheel so that I'll be corrected. The world will be corrected because right now I feel that I'm running away from it. Are you grateful that it was shown to you that you're running from the correction? Not every person in the world has the privilege of these things being revealed to him, that you're running away from the correction. First of all, we need to be grateful. Now, ask the question, what do I really need to do in order to become more corrected? Ask my 10, maybe not directly, maybe discuss it. Everything that Baal HaSulam brings us here, and Rav explains, it's not in order for it to remain as theoretical knowledge, but for us to take it and work with it in the system. Let's go to clip number 3, where Rav gives a summary on the topic.
0: What is the revelation of the global system? Is the revelation of the system of Bistol, Rav? Because if we are interdependent on each other, we cannot be without consideration for each other. The ego is called that I only consider my situation. If I discover that I'm in the same system, in its cogwheels, that's what I bestow to you. Through several gears, I come back to myself. I must consider you as myself, and this is called mutual bestowal. This is called altruism. This is very simple, egoistic altruism. We do not talk to them to be above reason, above something. We say, guys, you see, you depend on each other. This is the system of the cogwheels. Do you understand? Yes. When you act on them, they come back to you. They come back. You will act back from what you bestow. Yes. So from here you will understand that you have no choice. You have to bestow nicely in order to receive good feedback. What is not clear here? That's it. Now it depends. For what state are we facing? If we are before a state of danger, and the connection between us is closer, if not so much, then the connection is less, you know, because we're egoistic. So from here, we already come to such a decision. Our ego is getting in the way. If we were connected above our ego in a complete way, in a good way, it will be an ideal system. We would reach a situation where I would never, under any circumstances, receive anything negative, that everything will rotate well. Why? When can it be? When I treat everyone with all my soul, in the end, through all the cogwheels, it will come back to me as good. And if we all become like this, then we need to reach some kind of an unrealistic state where we all turn around with a good will towards each other, all together like ants working together. They work instinctively, and we need to connect like this against our ego. Is it possible? But only under this condition, apparently, this crisis that is expanding more and more, it requires us to reach this. It means I must reach a complete mutual connection, just like that, and with all my ego, with all my desires, with all my rejections, my hatred, see, all the jealousy. Do I still have to reach such a state? Where will I get the strength for it? What will I do? So at least, let's move forward to a connection for now, a temporary connection, make an alliance, brit between us. But we still want to be a bit connected, like this and like that. That's what we want to reach for just a bit, to sweeten the state. Oh, and may we create an alliance between us. Rav said, may we reach a state that I treat good from to the people from all my soul, from all to all the system. He talked with us about the importance of dissemination. This is how things work. We are students of Rav. We're obliged in our internality, in our hearts, in our tens, to be a good wheel, made so that Rav's light may move past me and will not stop with me. And in action, in what we can participate in bringing this wisdom, how to live good and correctly according to the upper laws. With the inside humans, may this wisdom open up in all the soul. This is how we need to act. May we fortify ourselves, one another. Oi.
1: 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Let's start. First of all, we have an application. Is it my screen?
5: Good.
1: We have Kabbalah TV. 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After you're connected, you choose the language. And then accordingly,

0: Dear friends, in the first part we'll learn a lesson of Rav from the date the 10th of February 2002. The lesson is based on the article concerning the debate between Jacob and Laban. It is in the writings of Rabash, volume 1, page 91 in the Hebrew version. We will read it in the 10, and then we will go to the lesson for 20 minutes. Concerning the debate between Jacob and Laban, we see that the debate between Jacob and Laban was different from the debate between Jacob and Esav. With Jacob and Laban, it is written, and Laban replied and said to Jacob, the daughters are my daughters, and the sons are my sons, and the flocks are my flocks, and all that you see is mine. With Jacob and Esav, it is written, and Esav said, I have plenty, my brother. Let what you have be yours. We should understand why Laban claimed that everything was his, and Esav said to the contrary, let what you have be yours. Bala Sulam explained it in this way. It is known that there is the grip of the klipot, and there is the suckling of the klipot. He said that a grip means that the klipa grips him and does not let him do anything in kedusha. For example, when a person needs to rise before dawn and go to the synagogue to engage in Torah, the klipa comes and tells him, why are you tormenting yourself? You're tired. It's cold outside. And other such arguments of the inclination that it is not worthwhile to get up and engage in work. He replies to it, as you say, but it is worthwhile to engage in this world in order to be rewarded with the next world. Then the evil inclination replies to him, you think that you will have the next world in return for your labor in this world. This is possible if a person engages in Torah and mitzvot for the Creator. But I know that you are doing everything not for the Creator. Therefore, whom are you serving? Only me. With this allegory, we can understand his words. This is the meaning of the grip of the klipa, which does not let him engage in Torah and mitzvot. This was Laban's argument. The daughters are my daughters, and all that you see is mine. That is, you are working for me and not for the Creator. So you cannot hope to have the next world. Hence, why trouble yourself for nothing? With this force, she grips a person, and he cannot exit her influence and do anything against her will. This was Laban's argument, because he thought that with this argument, he would have the strength to grip him, and he would be unable to engage in Torah and mitzvot. But once he overcame Laban's argument and said, not true, I do engage for the Creator, but I must believe that you were sent to me with all the just arguments only to veer me off from Kedusha. But I want to simply serve the Creator, and you have no grip on my Torah and mitzvot. This is why I overcome you and go engage in Torah and mitzvot, and you have no foothold in me at all. At that time, the klipa approaches in a different way. She tells him, Look, is there anyone else like you who can overcome the evil inclination? Look at the lowliness of the rest of the people. They have no power to overcome, while you, thank God, are the strongest among men. It is certainly not good for you to join them. At that time, all his engagement falls into the klipa, because she admits him into pride. At that time, one should overcome and tell the klipa, not true. I am no better than other people. Everything I did in Torah and Mitzvot was not for the Creator. It was all for you. So now, I am in a state that it is, as our sages said, he who learns Torah lo lishma would be better off if his placenta had been turned inside out on him. So now I am worse than the rest of the people. This was Jacob's argument when he said to Esav, take my gift, and I want to begin to engage in Torah and Mitzvot anew. And until now, it is as though I never did anything for the Creator. But what does it say? And Esav said, I have plenty, my brother. Let what you have be yours. He did not want to receive from him until after several efforts and great exertion. Then, and he took from him, as it is written, he pleaded with him and he took. It follows that here, meaning after the fact, the matter was overturned. Laban's argument, who said, all that you see is mine, means that everything belongs to the klipa. Here, Jacob claims that he has sent everything to him as a gift. That is, he is saying that it is a possession of the klipa. But what Jacob claimed with Laban was that the act comes first. Jacob argued that everything belongs to the Kedusha and not to the klipa. Now Esav is claiming it. As it is written, let what you have be yours. Concerning the verse, the camp that is left will escape, Rashi interpreted that he had prepared himself for three things: for a gift, for a prayer, and for war. That is, two things belong to Esav: gift and war. And one thing belongs to the Creator: a prayer. In the work, we should interpret that all three things refer to the Creator. It is as Bala Sulam said about the verse, behold, there is a place with me, and you shall stand on the rock. That Moses said to the Creator, show me your glory. To that came the reply, and the Lord said, behold, there is a place with me. He interprets eti, with me, to be an acronym for emunah, faith, tefillah, prayer, and yegiyah, labor. He said that to be rewarded with the glory of the Creator, one must believe in the Creator, then pray to the Creator to bring him closer to him. Afterwards, one must labor to subdue his inclination and want to annul himself for the sake of the Creator. After these three actions, he is rewarded with the glory of the Creator. This is the reply that the Creator gave to Moses concerning what Moses said to the Creator, show me your glory. In the same way, we should interpret what Rashi interpreted, that he prepared himself for a gift, for a prayer, and for war. For war means the war of the inclination. A prayer means that the Creator will bring him closer so as to achieve his completeness, the degree he should achieve. A gift means faith. For one who believes in someone, this is regarded as giving. As it is written about Abraham, and he believed in the Lord, and he regarded it to him as righteousness. Rashi interpreted that the Creator regarded it for Abraham as a merit and righteousness for the faith that he had had in him.
1: It therefore follows that all three things, gift, prayer, and war, are with the intention that with these three things he will defeat Esav. Also, all of these three things are between man and the Creator. We should not say that only prayer is between man and the Creator, while gift and war refer to Esav. Rather, he attributes everything to the Creator. But the main thing we should know is what is the discernment of Esav that we must correct. It is known that opposite Kedusha, holiness, there is Klipa, the shell. In general, it is called the shell of Esav. However, there are many degrees in the shell, and each discernment has its own name. Holiness, too, has many discernments, and each discernment has its own name. In general, holiness is called Sfirot and Paltzufim and worlds. In general, Kedusha, holiness, means in order to bestow, while Tum'ah, impurity or defilement, means in order to receive, which is self-love. When a person observes Torah and commandments in order to receive this world or the next world in return, these two discernments are considered lolishma, not for her sake. Only one who observes Torah and commandments because, quote, he is great and ruling, end quote, meaning because of the greatness and importance of the Creator, this is called lishma, for her sake. This is called in order to bestow, and not to receive any reward for one's work, and it is called pure work. Work in order to bestow can only be to the extent that one values the receiver of one's work. At that time, one has motivation. But if one cannot increase the importance of the one he serves, he has no energy to work. This is so because we see that in nature, the little one annuls itself before the great one as a candle before a torch. However, all the great work is to extol the receiver of the work, meaning to recognize his importance. If one has nothing with which to revere the Creator within reason, then our work is, as Baal HaSulam said, when he interpreted the verse, quote, here is a place with me, end quote, that the letter Aleph of Iti, with me, implies faith above reason. It follows that the essence of man's work is to work above reason, to appreciate the Creator. In general, all the creatures feel that holiness is in the aspect of Shechinah, divinity, in the dust. This is why it is said in all the books that every person should aim, prior to engaging in Torah and commandments, to raise the Shechinah from the dust. There is no point working on the little one annulling itself before the great one, for it is natural for the little one to annul before a great one. Rather, man's work is only to exert to recognize the greatness and importance of the Creator. In fact, a person understands that he needs to work for everything he feels he needs, except for the greatness and importance of the Creator. Here we do not understand that this is all we need. We can interpret this with regard to the verse, quote, "The righteous has perished and no one notices," end quote. The Creator is called righteous, as it is written, quote, "The Lord is the righteous," end quote. He has lost his importance, and no one notices that we need to work in order to acquire his importance. When a person feels somewhat elated, he understands that it is only worthwhile to work for spirituality. We should say that the reason is that he feels the importance of spirituality to the extent that it is worthwhile to exert for spirituality and not for corporeality, because at that time corporeality loses its value for him and spirituality is valued. Therefore, at that time, he decides that only spirituality is worth working for, and not corporeality. It follows that all the ascents and descents do not refer to man, but to holiness. That is, sometimes the value of holiness is high, meaning it has become more important to him, and sometimes the value of holiness is down, and so unappreciated that it is not worthwhile to even think about it. Concerning the little one annulling before the great one, we found that it is said that after the Creator promoted Avraham's reputation, since everyone saw Avraham's greatness, Pharaoh gave Sarah, a girl who was his daughter, to be a servant in Avraham's house. Although a servant is a very inferior degree, since at that time servants and maids had no human rights at all, they were as beasts. Still, he gave away his daughter to be Sarah's maid and appeased her by saying, "My daughter, it is better for you to be a servant in blessed Avraham's house than be a queen in my house." The difference between a person doing the holy work for a reward or because he wants to serve the king because of the Creator's importance and greatness is that if one is working in corporeality to obtain a corporeal reward, we see that if a person has a way to be rewarded without working so many hours, if such a thing is possible, he promptly chooses this way. Since man loves rest and relinquishes the pleasure of rest in order to be paid. Therefore, if he can find a way not to have to labor, he regards this as happiness. But one who works because of the greatness of the king and his pleasure is his great privilege of serving the king, it cannot be said then that he will not work and still be paid, since his reward is the service of the king. This is a clear sign by which one sees the true purpose of his work. Whether it is for a reward or because of the greatness of the Creator.
0: It seems that for the person, there are two states. Either the Creator is with me or the Creator is not with me. Those are the two states. And the person needs to battle above reason, so that the Creator will always be with me. And for that, and to be in a focused on that, because if we engage in faith above reason, so that the Creator is always with me, so then we'll receive the value of Kedusha.
1: In page 95, he writes there that the work in order to bestow can only be according to the extent to which one values the one who receives his work. Then he has motivation, he has fuel. We need to always appreciate the one receiving the work, because as Itzik said previously, there's always a dialogue in the will to receive, with the will to receive, who comes and says, why do this, what for?
0: We'll go to the lesson from the date February 10, 2002.
1: We read an article in volume 1, Rungs of the Ladder, page 254, regarding the argument between Yaakov and Lavan.
2: No.
1: Well, maybe you should ask, it's better. What's interesting, though, regarding that Pharaoh, it's not the same Pharaoh who gave his daughter to Avraham and then didn't want to release the Jews from Egypt, made their lives horrible there. The thing is that the will to receive, when it sees that it has no one to receive from, it has no way to be satisfied then. So, of course, it is interested in holiness, to receive from it. And this is Pharaoh sending his daughter to Sarai. Afterwards, when holiness enters into the will to receive already, and he's full and everything, and he can use it, then, of course, turning it to in order to bestow, that is a

0: big problem. We need to exit Egypt, first of all, then work outside of Egypt, meaning outside of the will to receive, through all the corrections, through to the end of correction, until Pharaoh remains alone and all the other discernments are corrected. And then Pharaoh is also corrected, will be corrected at the end of correction, by itself, not by us. Right.
1: So here he writes, in practice a person understands that everything, that it's worthwhile to work on everything except the greatness and importance of the Creator. How can we work on the greatness and importance of the Creator?
0: We have a lack for everything except for this one thing. The lack, a deficiency for the greatness and importance of the Creator. Just the Creator, yes. To receive it, yes. How is that bad? The problem is that we cry because we don't see him, we don't feel him. If we felt him, if we saw him, we would say he's great, we'd say he's the source of everything. But if we saw and felt, we could immediately use. You know, there's someone to make demands of, to receive and enjoy. Even just him being great. I look at him and I see that he's great. God bless, there's someone who understands, sitting there above me, doing everything. Well, then I'm calm. I'm certain that everything that happens will ultimately yield a good result. And what else do I need? So in order not to cause all these pleasant things for us, he's concealed. Until we don't want to receive them as... until we want to receive them as the force that corrects rather than the force that satisfies, that fulfills. So what is the question?
1: I'm asking, how does one work on the greatness and importance of the Creator?
0: So the greatness and importance of the Creator is concealed because other than that, you can attain anything. And you have a desire for everything other than that. And also the greatness and importance of the Creator, you do have a deficiency, a desire for that as well, but on the condition that it serves you, your benefit. The intention regarding working on the greatness and importance of the Creator, it means that you'll have the greatness and importance of the Creator not as a cause, as a cause for pleasures and confidence and security and so on. And a person can't work on that. Because what is the greatness and importance? To appreciate him without any connection to me. Who needs that? Who has a desire for that? Not me. Meaning, a lack for him, actually him, outside of myself. That is what is desired of me. And not just a lack for him, but his greatness and importance. For me to feel it, not towards me, but how he is. What does it mean, how he is? How he is means that his greatness and importance will give me just this one outcome, serving him. That will be the fuel to give, to take things out of myself, from me. Well, such a desire. Where will I take it from? Now I'm told, listen, Bob, you have nowhere to take this from. You can't do it alone by yourself. It's impossible. But this is what you need. Other than that, you don't need anything. Well, fine. It is, they say it, but what do you do? Can you do anything? And so they explain to us that through the Sgula, the special power of the Torah and commandments, meaning by studying with the right intention in a group, through preparation, doing all sorts of things, whatever you can, what's upon us to do and what we can do, then after that we receive. Yes, according to the method of I labored and I found. You do what you can, and from above, you will be given what you need. That's it. Meaning, this lack, we cannot attain it by ourselves. But knowing that we can't, and nonetheless, do all the things, cover all the options, whatever's within your power and ability to do, you should do, right? To attain that desire, you have to do that. Ultimately, just to reach that state where this is the only thing I lack, and this is the only thing I don't actually want, right? That is exactly before the exodus from Egypt. We have to understand, what is the exodus from Egypt, that state? It's Passover soon, right? Exiting Egypt means that all the powers in a person, it's a situation, it's the situation in Egypt. My Pharaoh doesn't allow me to exit under any circumstances. My Jew also doesn't want it so much. The Jews want to get out. They have to be carried out in a rushed way by with a command, right, and so on and so forth. A person goes through many blows. Yes, what things? Moses is shouting there. He shouts at Pharaoh. He shouts to the Creator. When he returns to the people, they tell him, what did you do? Where did you bring us? This mud. We had it good back there, right? So you can instantly see what kind of situation it is within the person, with all his desires, all the discernments he has in him. Meaning, on the one hand, I don't need all this spirituality, nothing. Give me this world, it's enough. I'll settle for that. That's enough. On the other hand, there is something that pulls me out of that and doesn't rest. Yes? Moses, Moshe. Well, that's it. Until it's really the miracle of the Exodus from Egypt. So these two ends, these two extremes, have to be in a person fully completed, right? A great Pharaoh and also a great Moshe. And who decides? From above. Meaning, a desire, a lack for the greatness of the Creator. That needs to be very great. And on the other hand, it's a thing that perhaps we have no need for. And on the other hand, also, it's a thing that I cannot attain.
1: Two questions. If I do not have a deficiency for greatness itself, if I see His greatness without any connection to myself, then I have no need for it. So how does that advance me? And if I do want to be like Him because He is great, then that is still for the sake of receiving. I annul myself like a candle before a torch. So how does that take me out of this world?
0: I don't understand. You want the greatness. For what? Yes, that's what you want to interpret for me?
1: Yes. What is it for, and what am I supposed to do with it? What does it give me?
0: The greatness of the Creator you can use in two... Look, how does the shell use the greatness of the Creator? How does the shell use the Creator? She wants Him. What is the difference between our beastly desire and the desire of the shell? The desire of the shell is the human desire. It's a very big desire. Not human, it's the divine will. If there is such a huge thing, a law encompassing the whole of creation, infinite pleasure, exactly corresponding to Pharaoh, to my will to receive, then I want it. Yes, this pleasure is really meant for the will to receive. The struggle is not over the pleasure. The Creator gives 100 grams of porridge to the will to receive, filling it with that light. No argument about that. It's the will to receive, and it has to receive. Ultimately, it will receive. The argument is about the first 9 sefirot, to use the first 9 sefirot in order to receive or in order to bestow. That is the issue. The argument is about the intention, not about the desire itself. It's over the intention. So... that is the problem here. The shell wants to use the greatness of the Creator, not just pleasure that comes to it disconnected from Him. She doesn't say, give me what I deserve in my will to receive, and from you, I don't know to know anything about you. The shell, well, in this world, that's what we think, that's what we want. That's why we are under the system of the shells. Spirituality, the system of the shells, that is opposite holiness. They want to use the same 9 sefirot in order to receive. They want to enjoy the greatness and importance of spirituality, the Creator. They want to be close to Him, but close in order to invert it, turn it to in order to receive. That is what the struggle is about. So it follows that Pharaoh is of the same magnitude as Abraham, and he cannot receive from any other

0: where he's shown opportunities to receive spirituality, not beastliness, respect and money.
1: So how does he get out of that?
0: He gets out of that through work, exertion, on each and every degree.
1: Meaning he asks for the greatness of the Creator and receives it?
0: No. What do you mean? Receives, asks for the greatness of the Creator, receiving it.
1: They show it to him.
0: What is revealed in the left line is the greatness and importance of the Creator, but in such a way where it's only in the form of pleasures. That's it. A person needs to invert this reception that awakens in him for the greatness and importance of the Creator as the force that corrects him, and then to adhere to the right side first to acquire only the greatness and importance of the Creator, and then to go to that same Pharaoh, to the left line, and extract from him as much as possible, and use that with the right. Yes.
1: What are these concepts, greatness and importance, what do they actually mean with respect to the Creator and with respect to the path? Greatness in what sense?
0: What are these concepts, greatness and importance, from where do they originate? We have the discernment of Shoresh, root, from which comes phase one. Phase one is the will to receive, created by the will to bestow. So, it's created that way, it wants to receive, and receives fulfillment from the discernment of Shoresh, root. So the first phase is light and vessel. Vessel and light. Then there's further development. What can develop there? You have the desire and you have the light. And so we say that the vessel begins to feel, other than the pleasure in her, also the giver of said pleasure. What is the giver of the pleasure? Not just someone giving to me, but what quality exists outside of me that gives me something outside of me? That is the quality of bestowal. That's the only thing that can exist. It gives to me. What does it give me? It gives me pleasure. Yes? That's it.
2: Now,
0: the will to receive that begins to feel something here in phase one, it begins to feel a higher discernment, greater, more important, yes? And it sees that the greatness and importance of that higher degree turns him into something else, into the desire to bestow. Well, after that, you have all the phases, all the discernments that come across phase four, and phase four again goes through the same things after the shattering of the vessels and the Adam HaRishon, the shattering of the soul. In each and every discernment of the will, there is some of the will to bestow, meaning that Bina enters Malchut and gives Malchut opportunities, abilities to somehow begin and exit the will to receive, meaning that in the person there are sparks of bestowal. He's not left as was phase one of the four phases of direct light. Rather, in our will to receive, there are sparks of bestowal, part of the Creator. So now we have choice for that same part of the Creator that's in me to do the same work that it did there by nature, where there it made the first phase turn into the second phase. Now I choose that instead of phase one, I want to be phase two. Instead of the will to receive, I want to be the will to bestow. I want my will to awaken to be like the will to bestow. That is my choice. That is my labor.
1: So the greatness is the one who corrects me or the one who scrutinizes or clarifies me?
0: What do I need this for? The same way phase one began to feel the upper one, what he gives, who he is, and so on and so forth, his quality, the feeling of the upper one is stronger than my will to receive. And

0: That's indicated by phase one of the four phases of direct light. This, as soon as she began to feel the Creator, it spoiled all her pleasure. Even in phase four, who has her own will to receive, her own desire to receive, and she receives more than what comes from the light directly, yes, because she yearns for Him. There, too, the moment she feels the Upper One, His importance and greatness, she wants to be like Him, she wants to be His equal. She wants, in short, it represses the will to receive. So what do I need to do? Just to bring myself to the same state. That is the choice entirely. That is why it is said that we need nothing other than the recognition of the Creator's greatness and importance. That's it.
1: So it's basically the same thing with respect to the friend, if he is great in relation to this work.
0: The friend is a means. If I choose for myself friends and begin to work on myself to see them as great, then I begin to be impressed by what I see in them. And through envy and, I begin to want the same thing. I feel envy towards the friend. There's no envy towards the Creator. The Upper One doesn't elicit envy in the Lower One. By the nature of things, the Lower One wants to resemble, if it's actually the Upper One, he wants to resemble the Upper One. He doesn't envy him, He envies that quality that exists in him. He wants that quality as well. But it's not that
1: he values it.
0: Yes.
1: He wants to be above him?
0: Wants to be above him? No. It's, well,
1: so a great friend is basically someone who advances faster than I do.
0: The friend who you call great is the one who you made great.
1: But in what way? Because he advances faster?
0: According to how great you made him, so is he great. That's it. Don't drop anything on him, how he needs to be. You build him in your eyes, in your estimation only. It could be someone who just arrived and is listening to the lesson for the very first time, just now sat on the chair. It doesn't matter who or what. That's it.
1: Okay, I understand that this is my work, but in what way? What exactly am I supposed to tell myself, that he is greater than I am?
0: With respect to what? With respect to the desire he has for the Creator. That is envy. That he has more desire for the Creator than I do. And it doesn't depend on veterancy or anything.
1: There are two things mentioned here. The grasp of the klipot, the grasp of the shells, and suckling from the klipot, the shells. What's the difference between them, or are they the same thing? Up above, he says that there are two discernments. The grasp of the klipot, the shells, and the suckling from the klipot, the shells.
0: Now, what's the difference between the grip of the shells and the suckling of the shells? Grip, that means that the shell grips onto something. Well, it's two kinds of connection. Suckling means that she rules over and suckles from holiness. And the grip, well, it's a lesser connection to lesser to suckling. The suckling of the shells means that a person is under the control of the shell, where what he attains through his work, it's all in order to receive. He studies Kabbalah, seemingly, does whatever he can, but ultimately it all turns into in order to receive. That is the suckling of the shells. The grip of the shells, it's not such a big thing.
1: Here, in the story of Laban and Jacob, Jacob receives wages. Today, for example, a wealthy person pays students to study Torah. Are they receiving a reward from that? Or are they receiving from that?
0: I don't understand in those things. The rewards, I don't understand.
1: Regarding this whole issue here, I understand that this is about the klipot, the shells, and we're not yet at that stage. But in general, this argument with the will to receive seems like a kind of self-deception. It's as though I'm supposedly working lo lishma, but really everything is still for the will to receive. Everything is and everything isn't for the will to receive. I don't even know how to explain it.
0: We are all in the lie. Calm down. But from this lie, we can, well, let's say, we can build many discernments. And these discernments, later when we receive light from above, they will turn into true discernments. But I need to know something. I need to know that this is called a car, this is called a doll, this is called a little elephant, and something else, and this is how you build a house. I need to know these things like a child. And then when I grow, these things grow alongside me, you understand? But the terms are already there. And so you grow, the concepts are there. You understand? So even if we're all with the dolls and the lies during the time of preparation, the discernments we receive here, we will need them later on. And without actually stabilizing them within ourselves, each and every discernment, we won't be able to enter spirituality. Yes. Student. Why is there such a difference between envy towards the Great One that exists in spirituality, where I want to resemble him, and jealousy in our world, where I want the Great One to be lower to my degree, to be like me? Less, then. It's not that I want to resemble him, I want him to resemble me.
1: If he is great, then it cannot be that he will resemble you. Then he is not great. He has something that you don't have. That's all. Or maybe you're not even envious of that thing itself. Simply empty envy. You don't want to acquire anything from it. You just feel bad that he has it. We're not talking about that kind of envy. Because it's envy that exists before goal. With us, there first has to be a goal, and only afterward do we develop envy. Then envy comes and brings benefit. If he is great, and I just look at him as being great, then I'll want to kill him. He's simply ruining my life and making me miserable. Right? But if there's a creator and there's a goal and he is great and I know that through his greatness he can help me reach the creator, then on the contrary, let him even be greater and let him even be closer to me. Now I need him. I start becoming interested in his greatness. So if we do not place a goal at the forefront, then certainly everything turns once again into a cause for wars and killings, yes.
0: We said that phase one felt the giver because she wanted to receive his quality. She wanted to receive his quality of bestowal because of that. So how come phase three, we know that phase four wants to resemble bestowal. Why did phase three not want to resemble bestowal like phase one?
1: Phase 3 is born from phase 2, from bestowal. Phase 2 decided and saw that bestowal without reception cannot exist, cannot be sustained. Therefore, it drew a measure of reception into phase 3. The reception in phase 3 is not actually reception, because it is in phase 2, Bina decided that this will be its action. So, meaning, who is Ziranpin? Ziranpin is an action of Bina. What Bina wants to give the Creator since it has a pure desire to bestow, since the Creator created that desire to bestow out of the will to receive. So that action itself is phase three. In other words, we have a will to receive that we use directly in phase one. We also have a will to receive that's used in the form of giving in phase three. In the form of giving, not receiving, only giving. And from that will to receive, practically, nothing remains for itself. So the will to receive that awakens in phase three says, but I want to live. And it extends phase four. What does it mean that there is chokhmah in phase three? Chasadim illuminated by chokhmah. Is there chokhmah there, or just as there is in phase one, or not? Since phase three was born from phase two, even if it contains the same desire as phase one and the same light as phase one, that light is very weak because it emerges through phase two. Meaning, what happens here? Phase two says this: I see that I want to bestow, but my act of bestowal doesn't actually do anything with respect to the Creator. How can it? Because mere bestowal is empty. When can I truly bestow? Only if I receive. So just as phase one had a will to receive that received the light, phase two drew phase one into itself again and drew the light. But when it drew the light as in phase one, the act turned out to be almost empty, because in phase one, the will to receive is not independent. It's a vessel, right? It's light. The light within it corresponds to that state. The will to receive is weak and it's not self-generated. So in phase three, we have which feels itself. It begins to feel the will to receive of phase one and the will to bestow of phase two. So now instead of wanting merely to bestow, it becomes the receiver itself. So the magnitude of the will to receive in phase four corresponds to the magnitude of the desire to bestow in phase two. So it turns out that yearning for the Creator to receive from Him that which exists in phase four is exactly proportional to the Creator's desire to bestow upon the vessel. In other words, my desire in the vessels of reception is a specific desire that the Creator created and filled. But His attitude toward the receiving vessel, how He reveals Himself as the host in phase one in order to build phase two, that'll become exactly the same measure of desire that appears in the will to receive of phase four, and afterward that very measure becomes my desire to bestow back to Him. From that, I start receiving strength precisely in the intensity needed to become like Him. Just as He wants to give me and reveals Himself in that way, I receive strength from Him and can truly become like Him. So in other words, phase two builds this additional desire within phase four according to its own magnitude. Later, through the screen, I transform that desire into bestowal. I remain with phase one within, as within the basic vessel. The vessel itself never changes. And all the additional desire comes through the screen, through the greatness of the Creator, as we say, what we call the first nine spherot. Outside of those four phases, there is nothing. If we study them properly, we never finish uncovering them because everything is contained there. Yes.
0: to reach the state of just before the Exodus from Egypt, do I need to cultivate within me Pharaoh and Moses in parallel? I mean, I can't want to swallow all the world and its pleasures for myself, and also at the same time to want to swallow all the pleasures to delight the Creator. Right? How do I do that?
1: Precisely, we need to attain two things that contradict one another. On one hand, the greatest possible desire to receive everything that exists within me, and on the other hand, the feeling that I need the Creator, because otherwise I can do nothing with that desire to receive. I cannot deal with it by myself. These two feelings contradict each other, and they're very unpleasant. They create an enormous tension within the person. And that is what happens before the Exodus from Egypt. Right. He writes about it on page 70 in the letters. He says that there needs to be the fullest measure of yearning, the maximum degree of longing, until it does not let me sleep. That's on the one hand. But until it does not let me sleep already includes both aspects. I want something desperately, and I'm unable to attain what I want. He pictures it like a person, like a young man longing for a woman. On one hand, there is this immense love. On the other hand, it seems completely unattainable, that only in a dream can he imagine that it might be possible. That's the state.
0: But if we suppose a state where one of them is greater than the other, then I suppose I cancel one.
1: You will not cancel one with the other. One sustains the other.
0: If I now say that...
1: You're asking why our body does not want to get rid of a bad feeling. It's because it finds pleasure within that bad feeling.
0: But if, for the sake of the argument, my yearning, meaning the desire to bestow, to receive in order to bestow, my desire for the Creator, if it's greater than the desire to receive, to swallow the world, then I can tell myself, I'll tell myself that my desire to swallow the whole world is a bad thing. I prefer for it not to exist, and maybe I'll try to reduce it, diminish it. On the other hand, if my desire to swallow the whole world for myself will be greater than my desire, my yearning, I will say, why do I need that? It's better for me to make them equal.
1: Exactly. These two desires are truly equal, and each one supports the other. What can you do? That's how it is. He describes this in several places with very vivid illustrations that are understandable to everyone. Yes.
0: Maybe to continue what he asked, how do I avoid repressing this desire in order to receive?
1: How do you avoid suppressing the desire to receive enjoyment from the Creator? Certainly, it's not a matter of whether you suppress it or not. The Creator suppresses it for you, and you have to work on it constantly. You work with it, and you work on it, of course. That's why we say that in the group, we need to constantly hear about the greatness of godliness, to constantly be impressed by one another. Why? It's because the Creator is not simply going to become more and more revealed by Himself. This is something we learn. It's a whole system. We'll see it along the way, in short. More?
0: By what can I tell that the greatness and importance of the Creator is developing in me? Before the barrier, I don't feel the Creator. Maybe it's just some fantasy.
1: Before the barrier, everything is imagination.
0: So how can I tell that the greatness and importance of the Creator is developing in the right way, in the right direction?
1: How can I know whether I'm developing in the right direction? You cannot know.
0: What can I know?
1: You cannot know anything. What possibility do you nevertheless have? One is to cry out to him. I'm saying that to you very briefly. Usually a person finds all kinds of tricks and strategies for himself. But really, if we research our state properly, we have no one to lean on. We have no one to lean on except our Father in heaven. That is truly so. What real thing do you have that you can be certain of? Not light and not vessels, certainly not a screen between them. No intellectual criticism, nor actual criticism through the screen. Nothing. So then who are you? What are you? What are you certain about? Nothing. That point in you, which is called man, Adam, is completely suspended in midair. Wherever the wind blows, it can carry you away. And that's all. You want to be dependent on something? Fine. If a person felt that way, it would be good, but we do not feel it.
2: No.
1: Well.
2: No, עוד שלוש דקות, no?
1: Three more minutes, okay.
0: Regarding the four phases,
1: I'm requesting from everyone. First, if someone asks, he should first ask. I'm shouting even with a microphone, and you're not even shouting. And others, it's worthwhile for you to listen and to participate. Through that, we incorporate with each other, and we receive forces and discernments from each other. So it's worthwhile, really, to work together. If you have a deficiency, if he has a deficiency and is asking, why should I not acquire that deficiency and those discernments? Yes.
0: Regarding the four phases, if in phase three the created being would not create an independent desire, independent decision maker, then the change would have been there in phase three.
1: Only at the end of phase three does it decide, based on the two discernments that exist within it. It contains something from phase one and something from phase two. Phase three includes both of them. Then it decides what is actually important. What direction should I go in? And then it decides, I will receive the revelation of godliness, the Creator's light, in that deficiency that I developed and acquired additionally in phase two. What is phase four? It is when both phase one and phase two work for the will to receive. Because of that, phase four is greater than phase one. By how much? It's greater than phase one by the measure of phase two. So what is phase three? Phase three is only a decision, only a feeling. Therefore, it is coarser. It has more aviut. You might ask, there is coarseness or aviut in phase one, and there is coarseness in phase two. Those are two vessels. Phase three seemingly only makes a decision. Somehow it exists in a situation where it decides. So why should its coarseness be greater? Because by making that decision, it feels itself. It feels itself as an independent being, and because of that, it becomes more coarse.
0: I find a contradiction between the work in the group and the feeling that I have no one to lean on, because in the group, no one to lean on but our Father in heaven, because in the group, you can always lean on the friends.
1: The work in the group should bring a deficiency, not confidence. Instead of sadness, it should bring joy. Not because I'm not alone, there are other messed up people like me. You understand? You can invert everything from one thing into its opposite. It's forbidden for me to think, I'm secure because of the friends. If something bad happens to me, they'll help me. Thank God, now I have 15 people. And if there are 15,000 people, even better, then why should I worry about whether I work or not, what happens or doesn't happen? You can extract such forces, meaning such discernments, from the state of being in a group. But you can also develop from it a sense of importance and responsibility. On the contrary, you can begin to think about and care for everyone else. Even that is human. But that's still not the goal. The goal is that through the group, I need to receive deficiencies that are directed toward godliness. What kind of security or safety can 15 people really give me? They can only give me the confidence in one thing, that if we turn together toward the Creator, we can be more certain of receiving an answer.
3: That's theoretical, but in practice...
1: It's not theoretical at all. The question is very simple. Is the Creator at the head of the group or not? If He's not, then it's just a group. Fine, nice, good, we're all working together. This task force, a team. So what? Nothing will come of it. But a broken individual also cannot do anything either. You need to use all these forces toward the goal, so that the Creator is at the head. Not the group, not the Rav, not the books, not anything else, but the Creator. Then you will see how you will use these qualities correctly, qualities of envy, hatred, love, mutual help, confidence, and the deficiencies you receive from the friends. Everything will come together in the right state, and also in the correct relationship with between them. That's it. And if it's not aimed at the Creator, if it's not aimed at Him with great precision and sharpness, then you will always find all sorts of... all sorts of things. At that point, it's no longer the group that the sages are speaking about.
0: The feeling of the greatness and importance of the Creator, does it awaken a person? Or is it not anything great, just something?
1: I don't know what the Creator is. I don't know what the greatness of the Creator is. No one in the group knows. We scrutinize it gradually. Now you want to know everything, to feel everything, to truly be in that. It's impossible. They reveal to you exactly what you're capable of tolerating, and nothing more. That's all. If they were to reveal to you right now who the Creator is, there would be nothing worse. Relative to your current qualities, He is completely opposite to you. So they reveal a little, they conceal a lot, they reveal a tiny bit here and there, and in your false perception, you turn that little bit into something beneficial for yourself so that you can tolerate it. Fine, the Creator exists, maybe I'll get something good from it, maybe a little share in the next world. I have to work in this world, but maybe some good things will come from that too. In other words, you can somehow tolerate the fact that the Creator exists. Good. There are people who say He doesn't exist. Why? Because psychologically they cannot digest Him. His existence would make life bitter for them. So they simply say, He doesn't exist, and that's it. What happens with us is that they reveal more and more, according to the extent that we can agree with His discernments, what bestowal actually means. This is a very slow development. It is very hard for us to agree with it. You see what's happening in the group? Everything that appears in the group, you immediately turn it into reception. Confidence, joy, all kinds of things. Nothing can be immediately aimed at the Creator. It's great work. You need tremendous efforts. So from heaven, they do things in this way, concealment, partial revelation, a kind of deception, so they speak, then the group seems good, pleasant, and useful. and gradually things become clarified. But again, I say that correct development and all this clarification will come about only to the extent that before every action and thought, and also during it and after it, you remain connected to the Creator. In letter 64, he writes, Israel, the Torah, and the Creator are one. In order to aim at the goal, before even taking a single step, you already need to aim yourself precisely at that. How? By seeing that I, my action, and all the means and all the conditions and the Creator are all included together. It's not that it's one thing is present at one moment and another thing at another moment, one in one thought and another in a second thought. Instead, all of them need to be held together. He speaks about that in letter 70, or page 70 of the letters. Do you understand? So don't make a mistake. In these things, in the end, these things are actually very simple. The principle is simple. The hard part is maintaining it and carrying it out. What can you do? Yes.
4: You said that the person is looking and he doesn't find the inside the pleasure. What does it give to move forward and see the greatness of the Creator? So here it's a bit more than my vessels inside my agony to search for. What does it give me to go out into exaltedness?
1: What is it that advances me each time despite everything?
4: Yes, also here I'll receive this inspiration.
1: I exist in a lie, and every time I advance, between us, honestly, I advance into an even greater lie, and then an even greater one still, and then greater yet. But together with that, with the actions that I perform, a light comes to me from above. I don't know it myself. And this light develops within me another discernment, one that is opposite to my desire. So the two grow together. I grow my will to receive more and more for spirituality until it does not let me sleep. I want it, and I want it more and more. But what do I want? I want it for myself. I want to enjoy it myself. But while I'm occupied with that, and I'm occupied with it with an intention, that despite everything, I want to approach the goal, to become acquainted with it, even if it's ultimately for my own sake, it doesn't matter. I still want to enter into it. So then a light comes from above, and the light does what it always does. It stands opposite me. What can I do? So it develops within me another discernment besides my will to receive, something else, something that is opposite to me. And so from degree to degree, I increasingly become a being composed of two forces that are more and more opposed to one another. So it turns out that I develop one part, while the Creator develops the second part in me, until both grow to their full measure, and then I cross the Red Sea. That's it. But certainly I cannot do this by myself. I cannot inflate or enlarge the point in the heart. It grows only through the reforming light. Your question is correct. If we advance only through our own powers, how could we ever reach anything? We reach it because in the meantime, the light also acts on us. This is what is meant by I labored and found. Suddenly I discover that there is something in me that wasn't there before. Well, friends, that's it. Part one, yes.
4: We'll share with our inspiration from the lesson and what are we taking from it to realize in our 10.
1: Okay. That was a very special lesson, maybe the last part where Rav talked about aiming. that we always need to aim ourselves at the goal. I heard that he said that I and the act and the means and the conditions and everything is together in the same thought and in the same desire and the same time. We always need to see that direction, that the Creator is at the head. If the Creator for a moment leaves that head, so then we start seeing the group in a unclear way and not in a very directed way.
4: There was this strong sentence when he said, the work in the group should give, instead of security, it should give us deficiency. And instead of sadness, it should give us joy. And this is clear that this point where we don't need security, we have to have the efficiency to want the Creator.
1: Friend is called great in that you make him great. And don't bring to him that he needs to be something else.
4: If I choose the friends for me and start to work on myself to see them great, as great, then I start to be inspired in what happens within them, and with the envy, I start to want the same. Towards the friend, there is an envy, and towards the Creator, there is no envy.
1: Rav emphasized that we need to place the goal before everything, and then according to the goal, everything stems down. If you have a goal to increase the desire for the upper light and the person now comes to study the wisdom of Kabbalah and he has a burning desire for that, so you can acquire that from him. If you place yourself as small in relation to his great desire, it doesn't depend on him, it depends on your need to acquire that deficiency from the others.
4: Also, I'm going to say like Saul, if I choose the friends for me, and start to work on myself to see them as great, and I start to be inspired from what is inside of them. This is what we do every day. We try to purchase envy from the friends on the greatness of the Creator and the importance of the goal. As we spoke, we have to think about Chaim and do this exercise and realize it.
1: Rav said that in the four phases there is everything. If we will learn them well, then we don't need anything other than that. And our entire work is to hold everything together, to hold me, the Creator, and the friends, and the Rav, and the books, everything together, before the action, during the action, and after the action. And he also said that if we go deep into that, then the principle is very simple. We'll see that. And it's just very hard to hold it, to sustain it.
4: I wrote to myself, if the friend has a deficiency, and he asks, why shouldn't I buy this deficiency? Through the friends, as Itai said, I receive not security, but deficiency. This is basically what we need to do, our work in the group.
1: Yes, also what you said, it's the main things that I saw, also what Chaim said, that it's these things between the lines. That Rav said that if a person has a deficiency, he asks, why should I not acquire from him that deficiency and these discernments? And we need to pay attention that we're seemingly learning and connecting, and there's this between the lines, that there's a friend who's asking a question from the Creator. How much do we want to acquire that deficiency? As Rav said,
4: Chotarot, you are not given anything that you cannot tolerate. And as long as I advance, I reveal the lie even more. And Boris wrote that the goal defines everything. The person chooses his friends and starts to work on himself. What shall we add? The point is that the lie and the light come together. As you advance, the lie, you reveal that you're inside an even bigger light, and with it comes the light.
1: Yes, Rav spoke about that, in which you don't envy the great one. When you make the friend great, when you increase his greatness, so you want to come close to him, you want to resemble him, and not to lower him downward.
4: With us, first of all, there has to be a goal. And after the goal, we start to develop the enviness. And after the envy comes, the...
1: Yes, Rav spoke about that, in which the lower one wishes to resemble the upper one, and we need to reach a state where the state of the upper one will be greater and more respected to us than my will to receive.
4: Let's move to the next part of the lesson, and before that, we'll sing a song together.

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2: So we are continuing to study the peace article, peace in the world article.
1: מאמר השלום בעולם, אנחנו ממשיכים מכותרת
2: Peace in the world. Starting with the title, good and bad are evaluated by the actions of the individual toward society. Good and bad are evaluated by the actions of the individual toward society. Peace in the world is a very meaningful article, and we've been studying it for several lessons already. And the most important thing for us is to correctly direct ourselves with the words of Rav. So let's start with clip number 5.
3: We are in a system that is called nature. We are an integral part of nature. The Kabbalist explains to us that he knows, that knows and understands this entire system to the point that he is called the master of the ladder, who has achieved this entire system in its depth and breadth, in everything, without restriction. He explains to us that everything we do, it is done how? Only towards society. That's it. Of course, if we go to the sources, we will find the same thing. Also in the Torah, the prophets, the scriptures, the Talmud, the Mishnah, no matter where, the same thing is written, because the rule is Ve'avta l'racha kamocha, love your neighbor as yourself. That is, towards society, we measure the good and the bad in all our actions. If they are to the benefit of the society, then certainly they are for a benefit as well, although it does not seem that way in our ego. It is clear because the Torah came precisely to lead us, show us a way, how to do real actions, not according to what our nature works as the opposite way. Therefore, the light in it is returned. The light is the reforming light, so that we can perform actions for the benefit of the public. For only in this way do we also guarantee to ourselves, to the public, to the Creator, all the fulfillments. Rav said, the Torah comes to lead us, to show us the way, how to do actual actions. What is actual actions? Not as our nature works, but the opposite. Now that we study the article of Baal HaSulam, that there is common sense and knowledge and reason, and he hands us all the creation on a spoon, besides our external inspiration, we need to feel the light in his words of the Rav, that it will change our hearts towards love, and we would want to be as Baal HaSulam from our choice. Before we will read this excerpt, we will have a little.
2: Right, and as we remember from the first part of the lesson, that we're not taking the greatness of the Creator for ourselves, but as Owen read from the words of Rav, that the Torah comes in order to lead us, to show us the path of how to perform true actions, not according to how our nature works. In the opposite direction. Our nature is to take the graces of the Creator, even for ourselves, etc.
1: אלא לפי כמה שאנחנו רוצים להפוך אותה לכיוון של השפעה.
2: It is in the measure to which this would count, that one take everything and turn it into the greatness of the Creator, into the quality of bestowal. All our study is in this direction. And from the beginning of the article, we remember that Baal Sulam says that everything in reality has a purpose. Even the most harmful, worst possible things, however they might seem to us, have a role. Simple. We simply see them unripe yet in their initial state. And therefore, they can seem harmful, etc. Aren't our role is to make the correction on ourselves in order to be able to see.

0: the things that we see as good, beneficial, and that everything has one purpose. The bad is not a mishap in creation, but a necessary part in the development of the world. The path of development is not by destroying the forces that seem evil to us, but to help them ripen in the right direction. Draw the reforming light, as Owen explained, both upon ourselves. We need it in order for it to correct reality. And not that we'll say, okay, he's bad, I don't like him, I don't like that, I'll destroy it all, I wish it would not exist at all. No, that's our nature. And if we discover these forces, then that's a part of nature. But it's not that what we feel like, that this is what should happen, but what should happen is what the light wants. And on the last lesson, we spoke about the end of correction, the correction of everything, our correction of reality, of humanity, of everything will happen for sure. It even exists, only we can reach it by path of suffering, or by path of Torah, by way of Torah. And that's called Achishena. The path of suffering, torments, troubles, problems, that's called in due time. And we want to become partners in our development and turn the path of suffering into a path of hastening. And now, let's go to the following passage in the article that starts with good and bad are evaluated by the actions of the individual toward society. We'll read it together in the tens. We have 6 minutes. And any ten that finished reading, we continue and share the insights that we found in the article, etc. 6 minutes. Let's read it in the ten.
1: Title: good and bad are evaluated by the actions of the individual toward society. Before we examine the correction of evil in the human race, we must first determine the value of those abstract terms, good and bad. When we define an act or an attribute as good or bad, we should clarify with regard to whom that attribute or act is good or bad.
0: To understand this, we must thoroughly know the proportional value between the individual and the collective, between the individual and the collective that the individual lives in and nourishes from in both matter and in spirit.
1: Reality shows us that an individual cannot exist in isolation without a sufficient number of people around him to serve him and help him, provide for his needs. Hence, man is inherently born to lead a social life. Each and every individual in society is like a wheel that is linked to several other wheels placed in a machine. This single wheel has no freedom of movement in and of itself, but continues with the motion of the rest of the wheels in a certain direction to qualify the machine to perform its general function.
0: And if there's some malfunction in the wheel, the malfunction is not evaluated relating to the wheel itself, but according to its service and role with respect to the whole machine.
1: And in our subject, the benefit of each and every person

0: collective. This is because what is found in the collective is only what is found in the individual, and the benefit of the collective is the benefit of each and every individual. He who harms the collective takes his share in the harm, and he who benefits the collective takes his share in the benefit, since individuals are parts of the whole,
1: thus,
0: and the
1: turns
0: whole
1: out,
0: is not worth in
1: collective.
0: Any way more than the sum of its individuals.
1: It thus turns out that the collective and the individual are one and the same, and the individual is not harmed because of his enslavement to the collective, since the freedom of the collective and the freedom of the individual are one and the same, too. And as they share the good, they also share the freedom. Thus, good attributes and bad attributes, good deeds and bad deeds, are evaluated only with respect to the benefit of the public.
0: Of course, the above words apply if all the individuals perform their role toward the public to the fullest and receive no more than they deserve, nor take from their friends' share. But if a part of the collective does not behave accordingly, as a result, they not only harm the collective, but they too are harmed.
1: We should not discuss further something that is known to all, and the aforesaid is only to show the drawbacks, the place that needs correction, namely that each and every individual will understand that his own benefit and the benefit of the collective are one and the same, and by this the world will come to its full correction.
0: Great. We have no freedom of our own, but everything depends on the well-being of society, and someone who disconnects himself from the public deserves no mercy, and
1: yes, this part speaks of that we are dependent on each other, like a machine with all its parts, and the difference between good and bad is the relation between all these parts.
0: Yeah, my measure of good is measured only in relation to the friends. That I have good qualities means nothing, like Baal HaSolam writes. Bad qualities too. As long as it's inside of me, no problem. Once I start harming, that's a problem.
1: Yes, I also heard this excerpt. Not the public and not the individual. I heard about myself and the friends. We need to acknowledge this. We'll enter a lesson by Rav of this article. But we will stand about the discernments that we received from this excerpt, so we will have this joint outlook. The title is Good and Bad are Evaluated by the Actions of the Individual Towards Society. The article is Peace in the World. As Gilad said, everything that exists, it exists in order for us to bring it to correction. And Rav taught us that when we bring the evil to its correction is by bringing the light, that inside of us there is this link of Reshimo from and so from infinity, and we do not need to be too smart or handle or care for ourselves, but we need to pull the upper light by the efforts and resemble him. Now even, and this brings us to the corrected state, the wonderful, the enlightened one. After he defined to us what we need to do and what is not beneficial to do, what is the correction, what is the spoiled, the good and evil. Good and bad are evaluated by the actions of the individual towards society. We're all wheels. You remember the animation that we had about the cogs? So it comes from here. We're all cogs in one machine. If we feel it or not, this is how it works. And every movement of each and every one of us inside, it influences everyone. Thank you.

0: for good, or God forbid, for bad. And if we will feel that our movements are for the worse, then everything turns out backwards from what he depicts to us. And in the end of the excerpt, Baal HaSulam said that when every individual will understand, every individual what I heard from my beloved 10 focus group, I do not relate to the public, it is I. It's all about me. When I will understand that my benefit is the benefit of the collective. My 10, all our sacred society, Bnei Baruch, all the created beings in total, when I will understand this, the world will come to its full correction. Rav told us that the correction of the world is bound by my correction. With my correction. So if I correct myself, then the world will be okay. We will listen to Rav's lesson, clip number 1. Everyone should write to himself things that he wants to pray for them, to share with us maybe some questions that rise inside him. Clip 1.
1: The single wheel has no freedom of movement in and of itself, but continues with the motion of the rest of the wheels in a certain direction to qualify the machine to perform its general function.
0: That is to say, this is the system we are in. Not that we are not in it, we are in it. We all rotate together according to the structure of the wheels with a close connection between us, that no one moves anywhere to any quality, direction, action without rotating the whole system. And also now we are in it. The difference is simple. In as much as I am rotated without discovering that myself inside this system, and as much as I reveal myself with my will, desire, this is how I feel like I'm in it, and I discover that I am in it, for we're not removed from it. In total, the difference is in voluntary self-participation. In total, nothing changes except that we discover how much, to what extent, we want to participate in the system, to be connected with others, in everything and everything. To that extent, I discover myself that I am already in it and doing it. And if I am not able to, then I am in it and doing it without my knowledge. This is called back and forth. I am troubled and more, and I ate old.
1: In our world, people incorporate with others because they get more than they give. A person gets 99% of his fuel only because of that. So how do we, without the revelation of Kabbalah, what can you do?
0: Without discovering the wisdom of Kabbalah, no one will be able to do anything. But even the smallest person, the most distant from all things, he will have to know his position inside the system. Yes. And he needs to know his place down to the last detail. It is not possible that he has reached some kind of completion and will remain just a person in this world. This world is our feeling, our temporary vision, which is how it appears to us, until we discover this system. When you begin to discover this system, this world also begins to receive some kind of obscurity. You no longer attribute the same importance, laws, actions to it. Therefore, this is what it means that it becomes even more obscure. You consider it less, you see it less. It's not in your senses, in a clear way, in understanding. It's as if he is secondary and less and less.
2: אין הקלקול נערך ונבחן כלפי יחידותו של הגלגל עצמו.
1: And if there is some malfunction in the wheel, the malfunction is not evaluated relating to the wheel itself, but according to its service and role with respect to the whole machine. And in our subject, the benefit of each and every person within his collective is evaluated not according to his own benefit, but according to his service to the public. And vice versa. We appreciate the measure of evil of each and every individual only according to the harm one inflicts upon the public in general, and not by one's own individual value.
0: This we'll have to discover in the new economy, that we are all connected together, we are all dependent on each other. No one can get out of the system. And then, by that, slowly, gradually bring the public to a 100% normal state. And in the meantime, in stages, our problem is to determine the right steps that the public can withstand, and thus slowly progress, that it comes together with education, at the same time, with the dissemination and publication of matters like this. This process may take several generations until our children will grow up with it, like the generation of the desert that must die, that the fathers must die before and sons entered the land of Israel, like that. Who knows, but still.
1: The understanding that we're a part of a general integral system and we need to care for it as much as we can, is that the first step to spirituality?
0: Yes. Yes, we need to publish as much information as possible, both knowledge and internal support. There are two things that we operate towards the audience. On one hand, we need the teaching, knowledge in general. And on the other hand, we need the education. Two things, but knowing the system where you are found, like today we need to teach the kids, the children. We do not teach, school does not teach us what is this whole system, how the state works. Do they learn the same things that in school? No.
1: There are civics lessons, yeah.
0: Citizenship, yeah, but that's probably how it is. This is the most important thing for children who grow up. Where am I? In what world am I? That's how it is, because these older children, the teachers, also don't know what to do. So we need to give them all of this, and then also group activity for all of humanity to bring them closer to action. And then, by that, accordingly, they will understand how the system works. They will be able to move forward and consent to these new rules that we need to accept for ourselves, and to see in these rules something which is very desirable. That I happily, not that I want it, I happily agree that the society will influence me and do this operation for me, like under actual anesthesia. I don't know, I fall asleep, I suddenly wake up with new qualities. Suddenly I wake up, I have more new qualities. Every time I discover in myself even more qualities of bestowal, even more qualities of bestowal. And so this is how I include myself. But I myself am unable to do anything except that I somehow want them to do it to me. Just like a real patient comes to the hospital and says, just do it. He doesn't know anything anymore. Everything else is done to him. That's how we are. We come to society. I'm ready to pay for what you want me to do, but you will make this change instead of me. That's our actual job, work. And so it's not difficult. It is not difficult. We just have to not break in all sorts of areas and do actions where we can't really do anything. They belong to the system, but there are strict rules and everything. And that's the wheels that rotate. What are you trying to interfere with the wheels? Who are you? What do you understand? Do your thing. Just one thing. You have to give, want to be activated for your will to turn accordingly as it should turn. Let's say it this way: for your heart and head to turn along with your will. It's already rotating correctly. You're just discovering these things that are there.
1: You said that everyone will have to study the wisdom of Kabbalah.
0: Not the wisdom of Kabbalah, the wisdom of the system. What is important in Kabbalah? No, the global integral system, how it should be revealed, how it should operate in its entirety. System of nature. Forget the word Kabbalah. What is important? These things will come so close to each other. People will suddenly start to discover for themselves that, yes, this is probably where it is found. And how did you get to this? In this way. Without a lot of research. It sweeps you. And that's it. So that's how it will be.
1: Why does the operation need to be under anesthesia?
0: No, you cannot. You cannot do it. You cannot. You give yourself to it. I don't want to know anything. Why? Because I'm in the will to receive. How do I reach the other will to receive? You are in the will to receive. Suddenly you agree with this to have the will to bestow. Only with your eyes closed, you know, just enter.
1: Beautiful. Bala Sulam explains. All in all, he gives this imagery of a machine with cogwheels. He zooms out and says about the correction of each and every one of us and how we need to look at others. All of a sudden, he zooms out and said, look, we're all like cogwheels in a machine, each with its own role, and we simply need to turn. And Rav, he breaks it down into details. He says that we're all interconnected, interdependent. No one can exit the system, and then to gradually bring the public to a 100% functional or corrected state, but gradually. It kind of contradicts the education that we got throughout life, that I'm independent, I have my own thoughts, worries, concerns, there are things that I disclosed, there are things that are my inner world, and many things that a person thinks about himself. And all of a sudden comes Bala Sulam and says, who are we, all in all? Cogwheels in a system. And the Rav explains that the proper cogwheel is the one that accepts it, agrees to it, doesn't resist it. There are very non-simple things here. Maybe intellectually we get them, but the question is, does the heart understand? Do we really agree with that we're cogwheels in a system? And that at first we need to agree to it and understand that it's a question, but probably there are many more questions. So from what we wrote down, let's raise our questions and open things up for discussion. Also based on what Bala Sulam wrote and the preface that Rob wrote. Questions, please. We'll be also very happy to see question marks on their root system. Please.
3: Thank you.
0: Just thank you. I want to take some zoom in. I feel that I'm in a wheel, but I'm a wheel that is stuck because corporeal conditions pull me aside because all the people are egoistic and they take all my forces, and I want to be included in something, belong to something, but I feel that I'm stuck. Where is this place, my vision? What do I need? I need a family, I need kids, I need work. All that I have in life, I need, but it makes me stuck. Where's my place where I need to look at and request some forces from the Creator that he will open my eyes? Where is this gaze that I need to look to? Oh, and why does it make you stuck? Everything you described, this is the Creator gives you. You need to take care of your family and your living and health.
1: I just want for the cogwheel to turn, find my place in reality.
0: So your place in reality is greater and defined it. You can divide it into two. There is the corporeal reality and spiritual reality. Like you, billions of people need to take care of their family, their living, their health. This is what the Creator defined. This is how we live. It's not someone else's world. This belongs to the Creator. And you have, like me and all other creatures, endless troubles. Great. This is where you try to survive, to just be somehow. This is one level, corporeal level, but the Creator that loves you especially, so he gave you this point in the heart and brought you to Bnei Baruch. He doesn't want you to revolve again and again until you reach the ground where there is internal rest. He wants you to go above these corporeal troubles. Now you reach the new path where you rotate yourself together with your ten and all of Bnei Baruch, from realizing and understanding the system and the upper force that we're inside of it. So you always give yourself excuses. We always give ourselves excuses that the system is drawing us back from the spiritual reality. But it's not like that. It's just a story that we give ourselves because of our laziness. It's not as if you are dreaming. No, you need to be at work, in your family, in your troubles and problems, and inside of all of that, you define, where is my soul that I evolve, what I need to do, and I am sloppy at it. So we have this general claim. What does the Creator do this to us? I say that to myself as well. But there is this place that demands correction, and it's in the ten, inside our intention, inside each and every moment in the lesson. This is what where the Creator does not leave any space. This is where he leaves space. And this world was created in order for us to focus on the spiritual area. And this is where the quality and of the effort is made. May we pray that the Creator will help us. And you always ask what everyone wants to ask. They're just ashamed.
3: Gracias, amigos. De acuerdo a lo que está escrito sobre dañar al conjunto, ¿cómo el Creador puede permitir que dañemos algo en su creación? Eso hace parte de
1: according to what it says about harming the collective or harm to the collective. How is it that the Creator allows us to harm things in his creation? Is that part of our freedom? Yeah, and we also need to understand what harm means. Do we understand what does it mean to be a cogwheel in a system? Can that cogwheel stop and say, that's it, I'm not turning now, or I'm turning the other way? If this is what it does, suppose there's an entire system working on it for it not to be able to do this, and that is called in due time, like we learned in our previous lesson. So the cogwheel will try to go against everything and will do different things in order to succeed in that. And he'll discover that he's suffering as a result, and by that, that he caused suffering to others too. And gradually, it'll become clear to him until he will decide to turn with everyone. So, sure, he harms himself and everyone else, but that is in the measure to which it is revealed to him. How much can he really correct himself? And altogether, how could there be one cogwheel that, I don't know, paralyzes an entire system? Think about it. Everyone's already corrected, already turning in the right direction, knowing their role. And I'm the only one not doing it. Now, because of that, no one else can advance, because these are cogwheels. You know how they work. They're completely interdependent. Now, if this is the situation, one cogwheel doesn't move, it paralyzes the entire system. So, everything is revealed to us in the measure of our development, and the light that works on us, and the work that we do in the ten. Maybe we don't see all the cogwheels as Bala Sulam explains it, but we do see what goes on in our ten. How attentive are we? Do we care? Do we do the different exercises given to us by the head of the ten? Soon we'll have another convention. How much do we really flow with the general direction of the Bnei Baruch organization? There are many ways to examine these cogwheels in a way that is close to heart, not just intellectually. And Rav, he said in the clip that we're all interconnected. We're all interdependent. No one can exit the system. And then, accordingly, to gradually bring the public to a state where everything is 100% functional.
0: Thank you. Bala Sulam writes that each individual must understand that his benefit and the public's benefit is one. Why is it hidden from us, this state that should be? But the person should not do bad to society, doesn't give enough, doesn't do what he obliges. Why is it hidden that we hurt ourselves? Because if it was not hidden and revealed only from our desire, the created being desire, we were wheels in a system that is, the wheels are still, this is this first phase of, in the world of Ein Sof. Where is it hidden that we are all parts of one soul, so that we can acquire it from our desire, that we will be brought to reveal the status of the Creator? Yesterday, Rav said, there is no bestowal or reception. There is the point of moving to His court. We cannot move to His court plot without discerning and choose and want and define what is good, what is bad, what is worthless and what is divine and eternal. It will not be our property if it is, it won't be hidden, and we will reveal it. Thank you, brother.
1: Right, and we're studying the preface now. It says, why did Malchut do the Tzimtzum? Precisely in order for us to reach a state where we are in this hidden, concealed state. Look at a beehive, for example, or an ant colony. Everything's perfect there. Everyone knows exactly what they need to do. They'll never harm the society that they're in, etc., etc. That's nature. It's perfect. We are a part of nature, but a part of nature that is required to take part in nature, to participate in it, and if we don't do it, we harm ourselves and everyone until we will want to be a part of everything, but until then. And therefore, it has to be hidden from us in order to give us the privilege of being independent and the created beings, and by that to realize the purpose of creation, of doing good to his teacher, creations. The Creator wants for us to be like him.
4: Yes, Baal
0: Salam writes that each person must understand that his benefit and the public's benefit is the same. As much as we advance, we see that person naturally wants to do good, not from his ego. We reveal that everyone discerns the good of the public from his angle, again, not from force, but from bestowal. And it's very hard to find this mutual base in our effort in order to feel the mutual effort. So to feel the world in its full correction, we have this hidden things, and it's hard to reach this mutual base of good. How do we do it?
1: Right, so we have clip number two, where Rav explains, where does the work begin? How to reach the final state? That's a big question. How do we start doing it? We'll see that in clip number two. Let's watch it.
0: To support, to think together, we are now starting to work around the globe. That is without a doubt, around the globe, and our groups all over the world. We really need to see them working together, each at their own pace, according to their own conditions. But in the end, you will see how in a few months we will all be found in action. And from this, we will understand, feel, include ourselves in our system, in the inner system, the spiritual system. And I'm telling you, this is something that is really revealed as the end of the process. It's the beginning of the final degree. It is the revelation of the Creator to the created beings, the same system. The revelation of the attribute of bestowal, system of bestowal, in which we are included in it. In action, in the Amcha, the people are doing all kinds of external actions there, and you're adding your internal actions to it. That's it. What more?
1: Like Rav said, to think together. Each with his own 10. With the general vessel and into the work. How will we reach the end? Step by step. Good question. Women, Chile, one.
0: Thank you, friends. It is written in the text, Baal Sulam writes that he who benefits the public receives his part of the benefit. Does he speak about the salary of the of the individual, or does it speak about the one salary of the public, that where they are not separated from each other? Just read it. Help me find this sentence. Whoever finds it, please tell me. Okay, let us read this excerpt. These matters are crystal clear, both from the perspective of the truth in them and from the perspective of the good in them. This is because what is found in the collective is only what is found in the individual, and the benefit of the collective is the benefit of every individual. He who harms the collective takes his share in the harm, and he who benefits the collective takes his share in the benefit, since individuals are part of the whole, and the whole is not worth in any way more than the sum of its individuals. He who harms the collective takes his share in the harm, and he who benefits the collective takes his share in the benefit, since individuals are parts of the whole. So here we need to divide from what is happening and what we are feeling. Bala Sulam says, when I do harm, everything I did harm in the system, it is in the ledger, it's written in the ledger, and everything I did good is written in the ledger towards me. Do I feel it? Do I reveal it? It depends who am I. But this is how it works in the system. And after that, two excerpts later, of course, the above words apply if all the individuals perform their role toward the public to the fullest and receive no more than they deserve, nor they take from their friend's share. But if a part of the collective does not behave accordingly as a result, they not only harm the collective, but they too are harmed. This means we have a ladder of degrees of evolvement, how we humans are aware of what is happening in the creation. So there are all kinds of influences that we discern and can see, but some we cannot see. And as Levon asked, how can we be a good wheel? And if I see this good in a certain way and my friend sees it in a different way, so what do? We're different created beings. We're not the same thing. We see it in the 10 friends, 10 different perspectives. Inside this general desire to be good and reform ourselves towards correction, so what do? Will I know if I do harm with the good that I want to bring to my 10? How to be a cautious wheel. Maybe we'll do this workshop of this, if we're all wheels in the same machine. How can we move cautiously? Again, workshop question. If we're all wheels in one machine, how do we move cautiously? 5 minutes workshop.
1: The beautiful part about it is that Baal Salam writes in 1930 that these things are crystal clear, and I was wondering, crystal clear to whom? But this is how it is for Kabbalists. I got so inspired, I forgot what the question. How to move cautiously as a cogwheel, right? Because we're made up of the desire to receive for which it is not clear. If we decide what's our next step, then surely we'll go in the right direction. And therefore, we're in a society of Kabbalists in which we need to work in the direction in which society is going in. If society is in a certain direction, I need to support that direction. And then I won't be wrong for sure because I'm with them, and if I'm with them, I'm with the Creator.
0: Right, you always need to place the upper upon yourself, that you go according to the Kabbalist's mind, and even if you understand or think you understand what they're writing, you have society, you have Rav, you have the head of the ten, you have the management, a lot of Kabbalists that you can go with their minds, walk with their minds, and you can place yourself as one that wants to be led.
1: I don't think that caution in and of itself needs to be a goal. There are crises, there are ups, there are downs. You need to be flexible. Once you annul yourself, other times you bestow, you cause things to move. So we need to equalize ourselves with a goal, society, and we're different. And we need to get too excited about things not working out sometimes. There are different periods. We need to adjust, adapt ourselves.
0: Yes, eventually there are two movements, thoughts, actions we can do inside the society, either bestowal or reception. It's connected to what we learned today. What is the goal? And we cannot reach the goal without the friends, without making them greater, without envying them. This is what brings the person towards the correct movement.
1: Right. The Creator, He gave me a present as a cogwheel. He arranged 10 friends for me. And my entire movement is dependent on them in the measure to which I make myself small and try and adapt, equalize myself to each situation. The 10, sometimes I feel that I'm moving with them, sometimes I feel that they're moving me. We're very lucky friends.
0: We're very lucky. We need to remember that He who created the system is the Creator, and He made sure that the system would be hidden from us, and He who made it so that we will not succeed and suffer a bit is the Creator. Moving cautiously is being afraid that the Creator is hidden from you. The base of it is to bring you, the friends, and all the world to it, in adhering to the Creator. Our morning started with no cautiousness, and it gave us so many thoughts and accounting that we said eventually it's good that it happened.
1: Right, when we think about our caution in relation to whatever actions we take in the 10, in the society, many times we are related to how do I not harm? Sometimes it's the opposite, because we're told that if you have an opportunity to bestow the quality of bestowal and you're not bestowing, that is harm too. So caution isn't only about how not to harm, but by doing something, but how not to miss out on an opportunity. And let's go to clip number 4. Where Rav explains this.
0: It turns out Thus turns out that the collective and the individual are one and the same, and the individual is not harmed because of his enslavement to the collective, since the freedom of the collective and the freedom of the individual are one and the same too, and as they share the good, they also share the freedom. Thus, good attributes and bad attributes, good deeds and bad deeds, are evaluated only with respect to the benefit of the public.
1: Meaning, the person himself is not taken into consideration, but only the measure to which he imparts good or bad upon society. That's the only way that we judge him. Leave me alone, I didn't do, I'm not involved. You're to blame because you're not participating, that you're not participating, that you're not adding, that you're not giving. This is a crime. Don't say I'm innocent, I didn't do anything, leave me alone. No, no, mister. You, just like everyone else, have to. In this new system, everyone starts the calculation from how much do I owe. And it's not simple that... Suppose I got some kind of inheritance from my aunt and I live off that. It doesn't work that way. Just as an example, right? I could have come to the lesson and I didn't. That's my own business, right? Not anyone else's. But maybe because I didn't come, I influenced a friend, I ruined their mood. Just as an example, right? Maybe I imposed my desire over the 10 now. And everyone annulled themselves and did it, and I didn't see that. I was domineering. Could have been the opposite way too. I had to express, I really need to express my opinion in a certain situation, but I didn't. I didn't want to get into a conflict, etc., etc. What happened? The 10 lost as a result. So this caution, it has many discernments. Czechoslovakia 1, you had a question?
4: Thank you.
0: I will try to summarize all the questions that Aaron and Levon raised, and all the friends. Bala Sulam says, how does he write it? Our point of weakness? He who claims his place. Bala Sulam says, we should not discuss further something that is known to all, and therefore said is only to show the drawback, the place that needs correction. I will say this, what I think for myself. I don't feel this seriousness of the state, the place that needs correction. I do not receive any impression that we want it. When he said you shouldn't take from your friend to support each other, to include ourselves in each other, I'm sorry, I don't feel this problematism. I'm not impressed by it. Well, first of all, I think a lot of things that we heard from Rav, we shouldn't speak in general. I feel now in my 10. Ofer, I said in my 10. Oh, and yes, clear, it's clear. You said that the place that requests correction is that everyone will understand that his benefit and the public's benefit is one and the same. So what you said is, if I don't feel the problem of what is hurting Bala Sulam.
1: Right, but we're together on the lesson, we're together in the 10, and then I get fuel from that to work with during the day. Here, what Bala Sulam talks about,
0: it doesn't hurt me.
1: It's not a matter of pain or hurt, but I need something to hold on to. I need to be inspired by something.
0: What are you asking?
1: How can we feel? How can we be in the same direction with Bala Sulam?
0: Okay, so may we pray for to feel this. More questions.
5: Toda, chavrim shli rotzim leshol eize galgal.
1: My friends are asking, what cogwheel in the system is the one that moves everything?
0: What wheel is the one that drives the system? It is I. It is I and yourself. Like the desire of Ofer that wants to push us all. He already pushes us from his desire for us to advance. Latin one.
6: Hola, queridos amigos. Entonces, ¿cómo dejar de huir del dolor para hacer una buena rueda dentada para recibir esta corrección?
1: How to stop running away from the pain in order to become a correct cogwheel so that I'll be corrected, the world will be corrected, because right now I feel that I'm running away from it. Are you grateful that it was shown to you that you're running from the correction? Not every person in the world has the privilege of these things being revealed to him, that you're running away from the correction. First of all, we need to be grateful. Now, ask the question, what do I really need to do in order to become more corrected? Ask my 10 maybe not directly, maybe discuss it. Everything that Bala Sulam brings us here, and Rav explains, it's not in order for it to remain as theoretical knowledge, but for us to take it and work with it in the system. Let's go to clip number 3, where Rav gives a summary on the topic.
0: What is the revelation of the global system is the revelation of the system of the soul, Rav? Because if we are interdependent on each other, we cannot be without consideration for each other. The ego is called that I only consider my situation. If I discover that I'm in the same system, in its cogwheels, that's what I bestow to you. Through several gears, I come back to myself. And I must consider you as myself, and this is called mutual bestowal. This is called altruism. This is very simple, egoistic altruism. We do not talk to them to be above reason, above something. We say, guys, you see, you depend on each other. This is the system of the cogwheels. Do you understand? Yes. When you act on them, they come back to you. They come back. You will act back from what you bestow. Yes. So from here you will understand that you have no choice. You have to bestow nicely in order to receive good feedback. What is not clear here? That's it. Now it depends. For what state are we facing? If we are before a state of danger, and the connection between us is closer. If not so much, then the connection is less. You know, because we're egoistic. So from here, we already come to such a decision. Our ego is getting in the way. If we're connected above our ego in a complete way, in a good way, it will be an ideal system. We would reach a situation where I would never, under any circumstances, receive anything negative, that everything will rotate well. Why? When can it be? When I treat everyone with all my soul, in the end, through all the cogwheels, it will come back to me as good. And if we all become like this, then we need to reach some kind of an unrealistic state where we all turn around with a good will toward each other, all together like ants working together. They work instinctively, and we need to connect like this against our ego? Is it possible? But only under this condition, apparently, this crisis that is expanding more and more, it requires us to reach this. It means I must reach a complete mutual connection, just like that, and with all my ego, with all my desires, with all my rejections, my hatred, see, all the jealousy. Do I still have to reach such a state? Where will I get the strength for it? What will I do? So at least, let's move forward to a connection for now, a temporary connection, make an alliance, brit between us. But we still want to be a bit connected, like this and like that. That's what we want to reach for just a bit, to sweeten the state. Oh, and may we create an alliance between us. I've said, may we reach a state that I treat good to the people from all my soul, to all the system. He talked with us about the importance of dissemination. This is how things work. We are students of Rav. We are obliged in our internality, in our hearts, in our tens, to be a good wheel, so that Rav's light may move past me and will not stop with me. And in action, in what we can participate in bringing this wisdom, how to live good and correctly, according to the upper laws with the inside humans. May this wisdom open up in all the soul. This is how we need to act. May we fortify ourselves, one another. Oi.
1: 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Let's start. First of all, we have an application. Is it my screen?
7: Good.
1: We have Kabbalah TV. What it's meant to do is it gives us an audio or video stream through which we can watch the lesson. 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And all of our applications today, we need to log in order to use them with our username and password. 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After you're connected, you choose the language. And then accordingly,

Dear friends, in the first part we'll learn a lesson of Rav from the date, the 10th of February 2002. The lesson is based on the article concerning the debate between Jacob and Laban. It is in the writings of Rabash, volume 1, page 91 in the Hebrew version. We will read it in the 10, and then we will go to the lesson for 20 minutes. Concerning the debate between Jacob and Laban, we see that the debate between Jacob and Laban was different from the debate between Jacob and Esav. With Jacob and Laban, it is written, and Laban replied and said to Jacob, the daughters are my daughters, and the sons are my sons, and the flocks are my flocks, and all that you see is mine. With Jacob and Esav, it is written, and Esav said, I have plenty, my brother. Let what you have be yours. We should understand why Laban claimed that everything was his, and Esav said to the contrary, let what you have be yours. Bala Sulam explained it in this way. It is known that

that it is not worthwhile to get up and engage in work. He replies to it, as you say, but it is worthwhile to engage in this world in order to be rewarded with the next world. Then the evil inclination replies to him, you think that you will have the next world in return for your labor in this world. This is possible if a person engages in Torah and mitzvot for the Creator. But I know that you are doing everything not for the Creator. Therefore, whom are you serving? Only me. With this allegory, we can understand his words. This is the meaning of the grip of the klipa, which does not let him engage in Torah and mitzvot. This was Laban's argument. The daughters are my daughters, and all that you see is mine. That is, you are working for me and not for the Creator. So you cannot hope to have the next world. Hence, why trouble yourself for nothing? With this force, she grips a person, and he cannot exit her influence and do anything against her will. This was Laban's argument, because he thought that with this argument, he would have the strength to grip him, and he would be unable to engage in Torah and mitzvot. But once he overcame Laban's argument and said, not true, I do engage for the Creator, but I must believe that you were sent to me with all the just arguments only to veer me off from Kedusha. But I want to simply serve the Creator, and you have no grip on my Torah and mitzvot. This is why I overcome you and go engage in Torah and mitzvot, and you have no foothold in me at all. At that time, the klipa approaches in a different way. She tells him, look, is there anyone else like you who can overcome the evil inclination? Look at the lowliness of the rest of the people. They have no power to overcome, while you, thank God, are the strongest among men. It is certainly not good for you to join them. At that time, all his engagement falls into the klipa, because she admits him into pride. At that time, one should overcome and tell the klipa, not true. I am no better than other people. Everything I did in Torah and mitzvot was not for the Creator. It was all for you. So now, I am in a state that it is, as our sages said, he who learns Torah lo lishma would be better off if his placenta had been turned inside out on him. So now I am worse than the rest of the people. This was Jacob's argument when he said to Esav, take my gift, and I want to begin to engage in Torah and mitzvot anew. And until now, it is as though I never did anything for the Creator. But what does it say? And Esav said, I have plenty, my brother. Let what you have be yours. He did not want to receive from him until after several efforts and great exertion. Then, and he took from him, as it is written, he pleaded with him and he took. It follows that here, meaning after the fact, the matter was overturned. Laban's argument, who said, all that you see is mine, means that everything belongs to the klipa. Here, Jacob claims that he has sent everything to

0: him as a gift. That is, he is saying that it is a possession of the klipa. But what Jacob claimed with Laban was that the act comes first. Jacob argued that everything belongs to the Kedusha and not to the klipa. Now Esav is claiming it. As it is written, let what you have be yours. Concerning the verse, the camp that is left will escape, Rashi interpreted that he had prepared himself for three things: for a gift, for a prayer, and for war. That is, two things belong to Esav: gift and war. And one thing belongs to the Creator: a prayer. In the work, we should interpret that all three things refer to the Creator. It is as Bala Sulam said about the verse, behold, there is a place with me, and you shall stand on the rock. That Moses said to the Creator, show me your glory. To that came the reply, and the Lord said, behold, there is a place with me. He interprets eti, with me, to be an acronym for emuna, faith, tefillah, prayer, and yegiyah, labor. He said that to be rewarded with the glory of the Creator, one must believe in the Creator, then pray to the Creator to bring him closer to him. Afterwards, one must labor to subdue his inclination and want to annul himself for the sake of the Creator. After these three actions, he is rewarded with the glory of the Creator. This is the reply that the Creator gave to Moses concerning what Moses said to the Creator, show me your glory. In the same way, we should interpret what Rashi interpreted, that he prepared himself for a gift, for a prayer, and for war. For war means the war of the inclination. A prayer means that the Creator will bring him closer so as to achieve his completeness, the degree he should achieve. A gift means faith. For one who believes in someone, this is regarded as giving. As it is written about Abraham, and he believed in the Lord, and he regarded it to him as righteousness. Rashi interpreted that the Creator regarded it for Abraham as a merit and righteousness for the faith that he had had in him.
1: It therefore follows that all three things, gift, prayer, and war, are with the intention that with these three things he will defeat Esav. Also, all of these three things are between man and the Creator. We should not say that only prayer is between man and the Creator, while gift and war refer to Esav. Rather, he attributes everything to the Creator. But the main thing we should know is what is the discernment of Esav that we must correct. It is known that opposite Kedusha, holiness, there is Klipa, the shell. In general, it is called the shell of Esav. However, there are many degrees in the shell, and each discernment has its own name. Holiness, too, has many discernments, and each discernment has its own name. In general, holiness is called Sfirot and Paltsufim and worlds. In general, Kedusha, holiness, means in order to bestow, while Tum'ah, impurity or defilement, means in order to receive, which is self-love. When a person observes Torah and commandments in order to receive this world or the next world in return, these two discernments are considered lo lishma, not for her sake. Only one who observes Torah and commandments because, quote, he is great and ruling, end quote, meaning because of the greatness and importance of the Creator, this is called lishma, for her sake. This is called in order to bestow, and not to receive any reward for one's work, and it is called pure work. Work in order to bestow can only be to the extent that one values the receiver of one's work. At that time, one has motivation. But if one cannot increase the importance of the one he serves, he has no energy to work. This is so because we see that in nature, the little one annuls itself before the great one as a candle before a torch. However, all the great work is to extol the receiver of the work, meaning to recognize his importance. If one has nothing with which to revere the Creator within reason, then our work is, as Baal HaSulam said, when he interpreted the verse, quote, here is a place with me, end quote, that the letter Aleph of Iti, with me, implies faith above reason. It follows that the essence of man's work is to work above reason, to appreciate the Creator. In general, all the creatures feel that holiness is in the aspect of Shekhinah, divinity, in the dust. This is why it is said in all the books that every person should aim, prior to engaging in Torah and commandments, to raise the Shekhinah from the dust. There is no point working on the little one annulling itself before the great one, for it is natural for the little one to annul before a great one. Rather, man's work is only to exert to recognize the greatness and importance of the Creator. In fact, a person understands that he needs to work for everything he feels he needs, except for the greatness and importance of the Creator. Here we do not understand that this is all we need. We can interpret this with regards to the verse, quote, the righteous has perished and no one notices, end quote. The Creator is called righteous, as it is written, quote, the Lord is the righteous, end quote. He has lost his importance, and no one notices that we need to work in order to acquire his importance. When a person feels somewhat elated, he understands that it is only worthwhile to work for spirituality. We should say that the reason is that he feels the importance of spirituality to the extent that it is worthwhile to exert for spirituality and not for corporeality, because at that time corporeality loses its value for him and spirituality is valued. Therefore, at that time, he decides that only spirituality is worth working for, and not corporeality. It follows that all the ascents and descents do not refer to man, but to holiness. That is, sometimes the value of holiness is high, meaning it has become more important to him, and sometimes the value of holiness is down, and so unappreciated that it is not worthwhile to even think about it. Concerning the little one annulling before the great one, we found that it is said that after the Creator promoted Avraham's reputation, since everyone saw Avraham's greatness, Pharaoh gave Sarah, a girl who was his daughter, to be a servant in Avraham's house. Although a servant is a very inferior degree, since at that time servants and maids had no human rights at all, they were as beasts. Still, he gave away his daughter to be Sarah's maid and appeased her by saying, "My daughter, it is better for you to be a servant in blessed Avraham's house than be a queen in my house." The difference between a person doing the holy work for a reward or because he wants to serve the king because of the creator's importance and greatness is that if one is working in corporeality to obtain a corporeal reward, we see that if a person has a way to be rewarded without working so many hours, if such a thing is possible, he promptly chooses this way. Since man loves rest and relinquishes the pleasure of rest in order to be paid. Therefore, if he can find a way not to have to labor, he regards this as happiness. But one who works because of the greatness of the king and his pleasure is his great privilege of serving the king, it cannot be said then that he will not work and still be paid, since his reward is the service of the king. This is a clear sign by which one sees the true purpose of his work. Whether it is for a reward or because of the greatness of the Creator.
0: It seems that for the person, there are two states. Either the Creator is with me or the Creator is not with me. Those are the two states. And the person needs to battle above reason so that the Creator will always be with me. And for that, and to be in a focused on that, because if we engage in faith above reason so that the Creator is always with me, so then we'll receive the value of Kedusha.
1: In page 95, he writes there that the work in order to bestow can only be according to the extent to which one values the one who receives his work, then he has motivation, he has fuel. We need to always appreciate the one receiving the work, because as Itzik said previously, there's always a dialogue in the will to receive, with the will to receive, who comes and says, "Why do this? What for?"
0: We'll go to the lesson from the date February 10, 2002.
1: We read an article in volume 1, Ranks of the Ladder, page 254, regarding the argument between Yaakov and Lavan.
2: No.
1: Well, maybe you should ask, it's better. What's interesting, though, regarding that Pharaoh, it's not the same Pharaoh who gave his daughter to Avraham and then didn't want to release the Jews from Egypt, made their lives horrible there. The thing is that the will to receive, when it sees that it has no one to receive from, it has no way to be satisfied then. So, of course, it is interested in holiness, to receive from it. And this is Pharaoh sending his daughter to Sarai. Afterwards, when holiness enters into the will to receive already, and he's fool and everything, and he can use it, then of course turning it to in order to bestow, that is a big problem. We need to exit Egypt first of all, then work outside of Egypt, meaning outside of the will to receive, through all the corrections, through to the end of correction, until Pharaoh remains alone and all the other discernments are corrected, and then Pharaoh is also corrected, will be corrected at the end of correction. By itself, not by us. Right.
0: So here he writes, in practice, a person understands that everything, that it's worthwhile to work on everything except the greatness and importance of the Creator. How can we work on the greatness and importance of the Creator?
1: We have a lack for everything except for this one thing. The lack, a deficiency for the greatness and importance of the Creator. Just the Creator, yes. To receive it, yes. How is that bad? The problem is that we cry because we don't see Him, we don't feel Him. If we felt Him, if we saw Him, we would say He's great, we'd say He's the source of everything. But if we saw and felt, we could immediately use. You know, there's someone to make demands of, to receive and enjoy. Even just Him being great. I look at Him and I see that He's great. God bless, there's someone who understands, sitting there above me, doing everything. Well, then I'm calm. I'm certain that everything that happens will ultimately yield a good result. And what else do I need? So in order not to cause all these pleasant things for us, He's concealed. Until we don't want to receive them as until we want to receive them as the force that corrects rather than the force that satisfies, that fulfills. So what is the question?
0: I'm asking, how does one work on the greatness and importance of the Creator?
1: So the greatness and importance of the Creator is concealed because other than that, you can attain anything, and you have a desire for everything other than that. And also the greatness and importance of the Creator, you do have a deficiency, a desire for that as well, but on the condition that it serves you, your benefit. The intention regarding working on the greatness and importance of the Creator, it means that you'll have the greatness and importance of the Creator not as a cause for pleasures and confidence and security and so on. And a person can't work on that. Because what is the greatness and importance? To appreciate Him without any connection to me. Who needs that? Who has a desire for that? Not me. Meaning, a lack for Him, actually Him, outside of myself. That is what is desired of me. And not just a lack for Him, but His greatness and importance, for me to feel it, not towards me, but how He is. What does it mean, how He is? How He is means that His greatness and importance will give me just this one outcome, serving Him. That will be the fuel to give, to take things out of myself, from me. Well, such a desire. Where will I take it from? Now I'm told, listen, Bob, you have nowhere to take this from. You can't do it alone by yourself. It's impossible. But this is what you need. Other than that, you don't need anything. Well, fine. It is. They say it. But what do you do? Can you do anything? And so they explain to us that through this gula, the special power of the Torah and commandments, meaning by studying with the right intention in a group, through preparation, doing all sorts of things, whatever you can, what's upon us to do and what we can do, then after that we receive. Yes, according to the method of I labored and I found. You do what you can, and from above, you will be given what you need. That's it. Meaning, this lack, we cannot attain it by ourselves. But knowing that we can't, and nonetheless, do all the things, cover all the options, whatever is within your power and ability to do, you should do, right? To attain that desire, you have to do that. ultimately, just to reach that state where this is the only thing I lack and this is the only thing I don't actually want, right? That is exactly before the exodus from Egypt. We have to understand, what is the exodus from Egypt, that state? It's Passover soon, right? Exiting Egypt means that all the powers in a person, it's a situation, it's the situation in Egypt. My Pharaoh doesn't allow me to exit under any circumstances. My Jew also doesn't want it so much. The Jews want to get out. They have to be carried out in a rushed way by with a command, right, and so on and so forth. A person goes through many blows. Yes, what things? Moses is shouting there. He shouts at Pharaoh. He shouts to the Creator. And when he returns to the people, they tell him, what did you do? Where did you bring us? This mud. We had it good back there, right? So you can instantly see what kind of situation it is within the person with all his desires, all of the discernments he has in him. Meaning, on the one hand, I don't need all this spirituality, nothing. Give me this world, it's enough. I'll settle for that. That's enough. On the other hand, there is something that pulls me out of that and doesn't rest. Yes, Moses, Moshe. Well, that's it. Until it's really the miracle of the exodus from Egypt. So these two ends, these two extremes, have to be in a person fully completed, right? A great Pharaoh and also a great Moshe. And who decides? From above. Meaning, a desire, a lack for the greatness of the Creator, that needs to be very great. And on the other hand, it's a thing that perhaps we have no need for. And on the other hand, also, it's a thing that I cannot attain.
0: Two questions. If I do not have a deficiency for greatness itself, if I see His greatness without any connection to myself, then I have no need for it. So how does that advance me? And if I do want to be like Him because He is great, then that is still for the sake of receiving. I annul myself like a candle before a torch. So how does that take me out of this world?
1: I don't understand. You want the greatness for what? Yes, that's what you want to interpret for me?
0: Yes, what is it for and what am I supposed to do with it? What does it give me?
1: The greatness of the Creator you can use in two... Look, how does the shell use the greatness of the Creator? How does the shell use the Creator? She wants Him. What is the difference between our beastly desire and the desire of the shell? The desire of the shell is the human desire. It's a very big desire. Not human, it's the divine will. If there is such a huge thing, a law encompassing the whole of creation, infinite pleasure, exactly corresponding to Pharaoh, to my will to receive, then I want it. Yes, this pleasure is really meant for the will to receive. The struggle is not over the pleasure. The Creator gives 100 grams of porridge to the will to receive, filling it with that light. No argument about that. It's the will to receive, and it has to receive. Ultimately, it will receive. The argument is about the first 9 sefirot, to use the first 9 sefirot in order to receive or in order to bestow. That is the issue. The argument is about the intention, not about the desire itself. It's over the intention. So... that is the problem here. The shell wants to use the greatness of the Creator, not just pleasure that comes to it disconnected from Him. She doesn't say, give me what I deserve in my will to receive, and from you, I don't know to know anything about you. The shell, well, in this world, that's what we think, that's what we want. That's why we are under the system of the shells. Spirituality, the system of the shells, that is opposite holiness. They want to use the same 9 sefirot in order to receive. They want to enjoy the greatness and importance of spirituality, the Creator. They want to be close to Him, but close in order to invert it, turn it to in order to receive. That is what the struggle is about. So it follows that Pharaoh is of the same magnitude as Abraham, and he cannot receive from any other source, but only through Abraham. What are you asking?
0: That's my question. It seems that if I have the greatness of the Creator, then I'm stuck inside a klipa.
1: We're still far distant from the shell. Come on. I would wish... The shell is a spiritual force. The shell feels the greatness and importance of the Creator, feels the lights. What is the shell? The shell is a person who is on a degree where he's shown opportunities to receive spirituality, not beastliness, respect and money.
0: So how does he get out of that?
1: He gets out of that through work, exertion on each and every degree.
0: Meaning he asks for the greatness of the Creator and receives it?
1: No. What do you mean? Asks for the greatness of the Creator, receiving it?
0: They show it to him.
1: What is revealed in the left line is the greatness and importance of the Creator, but in such a way where it's only in the form of pleasures. That's it. A person needs to invert this reception that awakens in him for the greatness and importance of the Creator as the force that corrects him, and then to adhere to the right side first to acquire only the greatness and importance of the Creator, and then to go to that same Pharaoh, to the left line, and extract from him as much as possible and use that with the right. Yes.
0: What are these concepts, greatness and importance, what do they actually mean with respect to the Creator and with respect to the path? Greatness in what sense?
1: What are these concepts, greatness and importance, from where do they originate? We have the discernment of Shoresh, root, from which comes phase one. Phase one is the will to receive, created by the will to bestow. So, it's created that way, it wants to receive, and receives fulfillment from the discernment of Shoresh, root. So the first phase is light and vessel. Vessel and light. Then there's further development. What can develop there? You have the desire and you have the light. And so we say that the vessel begins to feel other than the pleasure in her, also the giver of said pleasure. What is the giver of the pleasure? Not just someone giving to me, but what quality exists outside of me that gives me something outside of me? That is the quality of bestowal. That's the only thing that could exist. It gives to me. What does it give me? It gives me pleasure. Yes? That's it.
2: Now,
1: the will to receive that begins to feel something here in phase one, it begins to feel a higher discernment, greater, more important, yes? And it sees that the greatness and importance of that higher degree turns him into something else, into the desire to bestow. Well, after that, you have all the phases, all the discernments that come across phase four, and phase four again goes through the same things after the shattering of the vessels and the Adam HaRishon, the shattering of the soul. In each and every discernment of the will, there is some of the will to bestow, meaning that Bina enters Malchut and gives Malchut opportunities, abilities to somehow begin and exit the will to receive, meaning that in the person there are sparks of bestowal. He's not left as was phase one of the four phases of direct light. Rather, in our will to receive, there are sparks of bestowal, part of the Creator. So now we have choice. for that same part of the Creator that's in me to do the same work that it did there by nature. Where there it gave, it made the first phase turn into the second phase. Now I choose that instead of phase one, I want to be phase two. Instead of the will to receive, I want to be the will to bestow. I want my will to awaken, to be like the will to bestow. That is my choice. That is my labor.
0: So the greatness is the one who corrects me or the one who scrutinizes or clarifies me?
1: What do I need this for? The same way phase one began to feel the upper one, what he gives, who he is, and so on and so forth, his quality, the feeling of the upper one is stronger than my will to receive. And that's indicated by phase one of the four phases of direct light. As soon as she began to feel the Creator, it spoiled all her pleasure. Even in phase four, who has her own will to receive, her own desire to receive, and she receives more than what comes from the light directly, yes, because she yearns for him. There, too, the moment she feels the upper one, his importance and greatness, she wants to be like him, she wants to be his equal. She wants, in short, it represses the will to receive. So what do I need to do? Just to bring myself to the same state. That is the choice entirely. That is why it is said that we need nothing other than the recognition of the Creator's greatness and importance. That's it.
0: So it's basically the same thing with respect to the friend, if he is great in relation to this work.
1: The friend is a means. If I choose for myself friends and begin to work on myself to see them as great, then I begin to be impressed by what I see in them. And through envy and, yes, I begin to want the same thing. I feel envy towards the friend. There's no envy towards the Creator. The upper one doesn't elicit envy in the lower one. By the nature of things, the lower one wants to resemble, if it's actually the upper one, he wants to resemble the upper one. He doesn't envy him, he envies that quality that exists in him. He wants that quality as well. But it's not that
0: he values it.
1: Yes.
0: He wants to be above him?
1: Wants to be above him? No. It's, well,
0: so a great friend is basically someone who advances faster than I do.
1: The friend who you call great is the one who you made great.
0: But in what way? Because he advances faster?
1: According to how great you made him, so is he great. That's it. Don't drop anything on him, how he needs to be. You build him in your eyes, in your estimation only. It could be someone who just arrived and is listening to the lesson for the very first time, just now sat on the chair. It doesn't matter who or what. That's it.
0: Okay, I understand that this is my work, but in what way? What exactly am I supposed to tell myself, that he is greater than I am?
1: With respect to what? With respect to the desire he has for the Creator. That is envy. That he has more desire for the Creator than I do. And it doesn't depend on veterancy or anything.
0: There are two things mentioned here. The grasp of the klipot, the grasp of the shells, and suckling from the klipot, the shells. What's the difference between them, or are they the same thing? Up above, he says that there are two discernments. The grasp of the klipot, the shells, and the suckling from the klipot, the shells.
1: Now, what's the difference between the grip of the shells and the suckling of the shells? Grip, that means that the shell grips onto something. Well, it's two kinds of connection. Suckling means that she rules over and suckles from holiness. And the grip, well, there, it's a lesser connection to lesser than lesser to suckling. The suckling of the shells means that a person is under the control of the shell, where what he attains through his work, it's all in order to receive. He studies Kabbalah seemingly, does whatever he can, but ultimately it all turns into in order to receive. That is the suckling of the shells. The grip of the shells, it's not such a big thing.
0: Here, in the story of Laban and Jacob, Jacob receives wages. Today, for example, a wealthy person pays students to study Torah. Are they receiving a reward from that? Or are they receiving from that?
1: I don't understand in those things. The rewards, I don't understand.
0: Regarding this whole issue here, I understand that this is about the klipot, the shells, and we're not yet at that stage. But in general, this argument with the will to receive seems like a kind of self-deception. It's as though I'm supposedly working lo lishma, but really everything is still for the will to receive. Everything is and everything isn't for the will to receive. I don't even know how to explain it.
1: We are all in the lie. Calm down. But from this lie, we can, well, let's say, we can build many discernments. And these discernments, later when we receive light from above, they will turn into true discernments. But I need to know something. I need to know that this is called a car, this is called a doll, this is called a little elephant and something else, and this is how you build a house. I need to know these things like a child. And then when I grow, these things grow alongside me. You understand? But the terms are already there. And so you grow. The concepts are there. You understand? So even if we're all with the dolls and the lies during the time of preparation, the discernments we receive here, we will need them later on. And without actually stabilizing them within ourselves, each and every discernment, we won't be able to enter spirituality. Yes. Student. Why is there such a difference between envy towards the Great One that exists in spirituality, where I want to resemble him, and jealousy in our world, where I want the Great One to be lower to my degree, to be like me? Less than. It's not that I want to resemble him, I want him to resemble me.
0: If he is great, then it cannot be that he will resemble you. Then he is not great. He has something that you don't have. That's all. Or maybe you're not even envious of that thing itself. Simply empty envy. You don't want to acquire anything from it. You just feel bad that he has it. We're not talking about that kind of envy. Because it's envy that exists before the goal. With us, there first has to be a goal, and only afterward do we develop envy. Then envy comes and brings benefit. If he is great, and I just look at him as being great, then I'll want to kill him. He's simply ruining my life and making me miserable, right? But if there's a creator and there's a goal and he is great and I know that through his greatness he can help me reach the creator, then on the contrary, let him even be greater and let him even be closer to me. Now I need him. I start becoming interested in his greatness. So if we do not place a goal at the forefront, then certainly everything turns once again into a cause for wars and killings, yes.
1: We said that phase one felt the giver because she wanted to receive his quality. She wanted to receive his quality of bestowal because of that. So how come phase three we know that phase four wants to resemble bestowal. Why did phase three not want to resemble bestowal like phase one?
0: Phase three is born from phase two, from bestowal. Phase two decided and saw that bestowal without reception cannot exist, cannot be sustained. Therefore, it drew a measure of reception into phase three. The reception in phase three is not actually reception, because it is in phase two, Bina decided that this will be its action. So, meaning, who is Ziranpin? Ziranpin is an action of Bina. What Bina wants to give the Creator, since it has a pure desire to bestow, since the Creator created that desire to bestow out of the will to receive, so that action itself is phase three. In other words, we have a will to receive that we use directly in phase one. We also have a will to receive that's used in the form of giving in phase three. In the form of giving, not receiving, only giving. And from that will to receive, practically, nothing remains for itself. So the will to receive that awakens in phase three says, but I want to live. And it extends phase four. What does it mean that there is chokhmah in phase three? Chasadim illuminated by chokhmah. Is there chokhmah there, or just as there is in phase one, or not? Since phase three was born from phase two, even if it contains the same desire as phase one and the same light as phase one, that light is very weak because it emerges through phase two. Meaning, what happens here? Phase two says this: I see that I want to bestow, but my act of bestowal doesn't actually do anything with respect to the Creator. How can it? Because mere bestowal is empty. When can I truly bestow? Only if I receive. So just as phase one had a will to receive that received the light, phase two drew phase one into itself again and drew the light. But when it drew the light as in phase one, the act turned out to be almost empty, because in phase one, the will to receive is not independent. It's a vessel, right? It's light. The light within it corresponds to that state. The will to receive is weak and it's not self-generated. So in phase three, we have, which feels itself, it begins to feel the will to receive of phase one and the will to bestow of phase two. So now instead of wanting merely to bestow, it becomes the receiver itself. So the magnitude of the will to receive in phase four corresponds to the magnitude of the desire to bestow in phase two. So it turns out that yearning for the Creator to receive from Him that which exists in phase four is exactly proportional to the Creator's desire to bestow upon the vessel. In other words, my desire in the vessels of reception is a specific desire that the Creator created and fills. But His attitude toward the receiving vessel, how He reveals Himself as the host in phase one in order to build phase two, that'll become exactly the same measure of desire that appears in the will to receive of phase four. And afterward, that very measure becomes my desire to bestow back to Him. From that, I start receiving strength precisely in the intensity needed to become like him. Just as he wants to give me and reveals himself in that way, I receive strength from him and can truly become like him. So in other words, phase two builds this additional desire within phase four according to its own magnitude. Later, through the screen, I transform that desire into bestowal. I remain with phase one within, as within the basic vessel. The vessel itself never changes. And all the additional desire comes through the screen, through the greatness of the Creator, as we say, what we call the first nine spherot. Outside of those four phases, there is nothing. If we study them properly, we never finish uncovering them because everything is contained there. Yes.
1: To reach the state of just before the exodus from Egypt, do I need to cultivate within me Pharaoh and Moses in parallel? I mean, I can't want to swallow all the world and its pleasures for myself, and also at the same time to want to swallow all the pleasures to delight the Creator. Right? How do I do that?
0: Precisely, we need to attain two things that contradict one another. On one hand, the greatest possible desire to receive everything that exists within me, and on the other hand, the feeling that I need the Creator, because otherwise I can do nothing with that desire to receive. I cannot deal with it by myself. These two feelings contradict each other, and they're very unpleasant. They create an enormous tension within the person. And that is what happens before the exodus from Egypt. Right. He writes about it on page 70 in the letters. He says that there needs to be the fullest measure of yearning, the maximum degree of longing, until it does not let me sleep. That's on the one hand. But until it does not let me sleep already includes both aspects. I want something desperately, and I'm unable to attain what I want. He pictures it like a person, like a young man longing for a woman. On one hand, there is this immense love. On the other hand, it seems completely unattainable, that only in a dream can he imagine that it might be possible. That's the state.
1: But if we suppose a state where one of them is greater than the other, then I suppose I cancel one.
0: You will not cancel one with the other. One sustains the other.
1: If I now say that...
0: You're asking why our body does not want to get rid of a bad feeling. It's because it finds pleasure within that bad feeling.
1: But if, for the sake of the argument, my yearning, meaning the desire to bestow, to receive in order to bestow, my desire for the Creator, if it's greater than the desire to receive, to swallow the world, then I can tell myself, I'll tell myself that my desire to swallow the whole world is a bad thing. I prefer for it not to exist, and maybe I'll try to reduce it, diminish it. On the other hand, if my desire to swallow the whole world for myself will be greater than my desire, my yearning, I will say, why do I need that? It's better for me to make them equal.
0: Exactly. These two desires are truly equal, and each one supports the other. What can you do? That's how it is. He describes this in several places with very vivid illustrations that are understandable to everyone. Yes.
1: Maybe to continue what he asked, how do I avoid repressing this desire in order to receive?
0: How do you avoid suppressing the desire to receive enjoyment from the Creator? Certainly, it's not a matter of whether you suppress it or not. The Creator suppresses it for you, and you have to work on it constantly. You work with it, and you work on it, of course. That's why we say that in the group, we need to constantly hear about the greatness of godliness, to constantly be impressed by one another. Why? It's because the Creator is not simply going to become more and more revealed by himself. This is something we learn. It's a whole system. We'll see it along the way, in short. More?
1: By what can I tell that

0: the greatness and importance of the Creator is developing in me. Before the barrier, I don't feel the Creator. Maybe it's just some fantasy.
1: Before the barrier, everything is imagination.
0: So how can I tell that the greatness and importance of the Creator is developing in the right way, the right direction?
1: How can I know whether I'm developing in the right direction? You cannot know.
0: What can I know?
1: You cannot know anything. What possibility do you nevertheless have? One is to cry out to him. I'm saying that to you very briefly. Usually a person finds all kinds of tricks and strategies for himself. But really, if we research our state properly, we have no one to lean on. We have no one to lean on except our Father in heaven. That is truly so. What real thing do you have that you can be certain of? Not light and not vessels, certainly not a screen between them. No intellectual criticism, nor actual criticism through the screen. Nothing. So then who are you? What are you? What are you certain about? Nothing. That point in you, which is called man, Adam, is completely suspended in midair. Wherever the wind blows, it can carry you away. And that's all. You want to be dependent on something? Fine. If a person felt that way, it would be good, but we do not feel it.
2: No.
1: Well.
2: No, עוד שלוש דקות, no?
1: Three more minutes, okay.
0: Regarding the four phases,
1: I'm requesting from everyone. First, if someone asks, he should first ask, I'm shouting even with a microphone, and you're not even shouting. And others, it's worthwhile for you to listen and to participate. Through that, we incorporate with each other, and we receive forces and discernments from each other. So it's worthwhile, really, to work together. If you have a deficiency, if he has a deficiency and is asking, why should I not acquire that deficiency and those discernments? Yes.
0: Regarding the four phases, if in phase three the created being would not create an independent desire, independent decision maker, then the change would have been there in phase three.
1: Only at the end of phase three does it decide, based on the two discernments that exist within it. It contains something from phase one and something from phase two. Phase three includes both of them. Then it decides what is actually important. What direction should I go in? And then it decides, I will receive the revelation of godliness, the Creator's light, in that deficiency that I developed and acquired additionally in phase two. What is phase four? It is when both phase one and phase two work for the will to receive. Because of that, phase four is greater than phase one. By how much? It's greater than phase one by the measure of phase two. So what is phase three? Phase three is only a decision, only a feeling. Therefore, it is coarser. It has more aviut. You might ask, there is coarseness or aviut in phase one, and there is coarseness in phase two. Those are two vessels. Phase three seemingly only makes a decision. Somehow it exists in a situation where it decides. So why should its coarseness be greater? Because by making that decision, it feels itself. It feels itself as an independent being, and because of that, it becomes more coarse.
0: I find a contradiction between the work in

0: You thank God, now I have 15 people, and if there are 15,000 people, even better, then why should I worry about whether I work or not, what happens or doesn't happen? You can extract such forces, meaning such discernments, from the state of being in a group, but you can also develop from it a sense of importance and responsibility. On the contrary, you can begin to think about and care for everyone else. Even that is human. But that's still not the goal. The goal is that through the group, I need to receive deficiencies that are directed toward godliness. What kind of security or safety can 15 people really give me? They can only give me the confidence in one thing, that if we turn together toward the Creator, we can be more certain of receiving an answer.
1: That's theoretical, but in practice,
0: it's not theoretical at all. The question is very simple. Is the Creator at the head of the group or not? If he's not, then it's just a group. Fine, nice, good, we're all working together. This task force, a team. So what? Nothing will come of it. But a broken individual also cannot do anything either. You need to use all these forces toward the goal, so that the Creator is at the head. Not the group, not the Rav, not the books, not anything else, but the Creator. Then you will see how you will use these qualities correctly, qualities of envy, hatred, love, mutual help, confidence, and the deficiencies you receive from the friends. Everything will come together in the right state, and also in the correct relationship with between them. That's it. And if it's not aimed at the Creator, if it's not aimed at Him with great precision and sharpness, then you will always find all sorts of... all sorts of things. At that point, it's no longer the group that the sages are speaking about.
2: The feeling of the greatness and importance of the Creator, does it awaken a person? Or is it not anything great, just something?
0: I don't know what the Creator is. I don't know what the greatness of the Creator is. No one in the group knows. We scrutinize it gradually. Now you want to know everything, to feel everything, to truly be in that. It's impossible. They reveal to you exactly what you're capable of tolerating, and nothing more. That's all. If they were to reveal to you right now who the Creator is, there would be nothing worse. Relative to your current qualities, He is completely opposite to you. So they reveal a little, they conceal a lot, they reveal a tiny bit here and there, and in your false perception, you turn that little bit into something beneficial for yourself so that you can tolerate it. Fine, the Creator exists, maybe I'll get something good from it, maybe a little share in the next world. I have to work in this world, but maybe some good things will come from that too. In other words, you can somehow tolerate the fact that the Creator exists. Good. There are people who say He doesn't exist. Why? Because psychologically, they cannot digest Him. His existence would make life bitter for them. So they simply say, He doesn't exist, and that's it. What happens with us is that they reveal more and more, according to the extent that we can agree with His discernments, what bestowal actually means. This is a very slow development. It is very hard for us to agree with it. You see what's happening in the group? Everything that appears in the group, you immediately turn it into reception, confidence, joy, all kinds of things. Nothing can be immediately aimed at the Creator. It's great work. You need tremendous efforts. So from heaven, they do things in this way. Concealment, partial revelation, a kind of deception, so they speak. Then the group seems good, pleasant, and useful. And gradually things become clarified. But again, I say that correct development, and all this clarification will come about only

0: to the extent that before every action and thought, and also during it and after it, you remain connected to the Creator. In letter 64, he writes, Israel, the Torah, and the Creator are one. In order to aim at the goal, before even taking a single step, you already need to aim yourself precisely at that. How? By seeing that I, my action, and all the means and all the conditions and the Creator are all included together. It's not that it's one thing is present at one moment and another thing at another moment, one in one thought and another in a second thought. Instead, all of them need to be held together. He speaks about that in letter 70. Or page 70 of the letters. Do you understand? So don't make a mistake. In these things, in the end, these things are actually very simple. The principle is simple. The hard part is maintaining it and carrying it out. What can you do? Yes.
1: You said that the person is looking and he doesn't find the inside the pleasure. What does it give to move forward and see the greatness of the Creator? So here it's a bit more than my vessels inside my agony to search for. What does it give me to go out into exaltedness?
0: What is it that advances me each time, despite everything?
1: Yes, also here I'll receive this inspiration.
0: I exist in a lie, and every time I advance, between us, honestly, I advance into an even greater lie, and then an even greater one still, and a greater yet. But together with that, with the actions that I perform, a light comes to me from above. I don't know it myself. And this light develops within me another discernment, one that is opposite to my desire. So the two grow together. I grow my will to receive more and more for spirituality until it does not let me sleep. I want it, and I want it more and more. But what do I want? I want it for myself. I want to enjoy it myself. But while I'm occupied with that, and I'm occupied with it with an intention, that despite everything, I want to approach the goal, to become acquainted with it, even if it's ultimately for my own sake, it doesn't matter. I still want to enter into it. So then a light comes from above, and the light does what it always does. It stands opposite me. What can I do? So it develops within me another discernment besides my will to receive, something else, something that is opposite to me. And so from degree to degree, I increasingly become a being composed of two forces that are more and more opposed to one another. So it turns out that I develop one part, while the Creator develops the second part in me, until both grow to their full measure, and then I cross the Red Sea. That's it. But certainly I cannot do this by myself. I cannot inflate or enlarge the point in the heart. It grows only through the reforming light. Your question is correct. If we advance only through our own powers, how could we ever reach anything? We reach it because, in the meantime, the light also acts on us. This is what is meant by I labored and found. Suddenly I discover that there is something in me that wasn't there before. Well, friends, that's it. Part one, yes.
1: We'll share with our inspiration from the lesson and what are we taking from it to realize in our 10.
0: Okay. It was a very special lesson, maybe the last part where Rav talked about aiming, that we always need to aim ourselves at the goal. I heard that he said that I and the act and the means and the conditions and everything is together in the same thought and in the same desire and the same time. We always need to see that direction that the Creator is at the head. If the Creator for a moment leaves that head, so then we start seeing the group in a unclear way and not in a very directed way.
1: There was this strong sentence where he said the work in the group should give, instead of security, it should give us deficiency, and instead of sadness, it should give us joy. And this is clear that this point where we don't need security, we have to have deficiency to want the Creator.
0: A friend is called great in that you make him great. And don't bring to him that he needs to be something else.
1: If I choose the friends for me and start to work on myself to see them great, as great, then I start to be inspired in what happens within them, and with the envy, I start to want the same. Towards the friend, there is an envy, and towards the Creator, there is no envy.
0: Rav emphasized that we need to place the goal before everything, and then according to the goal, everything stems down. If you have a goal to increase the desire for the upper light, and the person now comes to study the wisdom of Kabbalah, and he has a burning desire for that, so you can acquire that from him. If you place yourself as small in relation to his great desire, it doesn't depend on him, it depends on your need to acquire that deficiency from the others.
1: So I'm going to say like Saul, if I choose a friend, the friends for me, I start to work on myself to see them as great, and I start to be inspired from what is inside of them. This is what we do every day. We try to purchase envy from the friends on the greatness of the Creator and the importance of the goal. As we spoke, we have to think about Chaim and do this exercise and realize it.
0: Rav said that in the four phases there is everything. If we will learn them well, then we don't need anything other than that. And our entire work is to hold everything together, to hold me, the Creator, and the friends, and the Rav, and the books, everything together, before the action, during the action, and after the action. And he also said that if we go deep into that, then the principle is very simple. We'll see that. And it's just very hard to hold it, to sustain it.
1: I wrote to myself, if the friend has a deficiency, and he asks, why shouldn't I buy this deficiency? Through the friends, as Itai said, I receive not security, but deficiency. This is basically what we need to do, our work in the group.
0: Yes, also what you said, it's the main things that I saw, also what Chaim said, that it's these things between the lines. That Rav said that if a person has a deficiency, he asks, why should I not acquire from him that deficiency and these discernments? And we need to pay attention that we're seemingly learning and connecting, and there's this between the lines, that there's a friend who's asking a question from the Creator. How much do we want to acquire that deficiency, as Rav said?
1: Chotarot, you are not given anything that you cannot tolerate. And as long as I advance, I reveal the lie even more. And Boris wrote that the goal defines everything. The person chooses his friends and starts to work on himself. What shall we add? The point is that the lie and the light come together. As you advance, the lie, you reveal that you're inside an even bigger lie, and with it comes the light.
0: Yes, Rav spoke about that, in which you don't envy the great one. When you make the friend great, when you increase his greatness, so you want to come close to him, you want to resemble him and not to lower him downward.
1: With us, first of all, there has to be a goal. And after the goal, we start to develop the enviness. And after the envy comes, the
0: Yes, Rav spoke about that, in which the lower one wishes to resemble the upper one, and we need to reach a state where the state of the upper one will be greater and more respected to us than my will to receive.
1: Let's move to the next part of the lesson, and before that, we'll sing a song together.

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2: So we are continuing to study the peace article, peace in the world article.
1: מאמר השלום בעולם, אנחנו ממשיכים מכותרת
2: peace in the world. Starting with the title, good and bad are evaluated by the actions of the individual toward society. Good and bad are evaluated by the actions of the individual toward society. Peace in the World is a very meaningful article, and we've been studying it for several lessons already. And the most important thing for us is to correctly direct ourselves with the words of Rav. So let's start with clip number 5.
3: We are in a system that is called nature. We are an integral part of nature. The Kabbalist explains to us that he knows and understands this entire system to the point that he is called the master of the ladder, who has achieved this entire system in its depth and breadth in everything without restriction. He explains to us that everything we do, it is done how? Only towards society. That's it. Of course, if we go to the sources, we will find the same thing. Also in the Torah, the prophets, the scriptures, the Talmud, the Mishnah, no matter where, the same thing is written, because the rule is Ve'avta l'racha kamocha, love your neighbor as yourself. That is, towards society, we measure the good and the bad in all our actions. If they are to the benefit of the society, then certainly they are for a benefit as well, although it does not seem that way in our ego. It is clear because the Torah came precisely to lead us, show us a way, how to do real actions. Not according to what our nature works as the opposite way. Therefore, the light in it is returned. The light is the reforming light, so that we can perform actions for the benefit of the public. For only in this way do we also guarantee to ourselves, to the public, to the Creator, all the fulfillments. Rav said, the Torah comes to lead us, to show us the way, how to do actual actions. What is actual actions? Not as our nature works, but the opposite. Now that we study the article of Baal HaSulam, that there is common sense and knowledge and reason, and he hands us all the creation on a spoon, besides our external inspiration, we need to feel the light in his words of the Rav, that it will change our hearts towards love, and we would want to be as Baal HaSulam from our choice. Before we will read this excerpt, we will have a little.
2: Right. And as we remember from the first part of the lesson, that we're not taking the greatness of the Creator for ourselves, but as Owen read from the words of Rav, that the Torah comes in order to lead us, to show us the path of how to perform true actions, not according to how our nature works. In the opposite direction. Our nature is to take the graces of the Creator, even for ourselves, etc.
1: אלא לפי כמה שאנחנו רוצים להפוך אותה לכיוון של השפעה.
2: It is in the measure to which this what counts, that one take everything and turn it into the greatness of the Creator, into the quality of bestowal. All our study is in this direction. And from the beginning of the article, we remember that Baal Sulam says that everything in reality has a purpose. Even the most harmful, worst possible things, however they might seem to us, have a role. Simple. We simply see them unripe yet in their initial state. And therefore, they can seem harmful, etc. Aren't our role is

0: to make the correction on ourselves in order to be able to see the things that we see as good, beneficial, and that everything has one purpose. The bad is not a mishap in creation, but a necessary part in the development of the world. The path of development is not by destroying the forces that seem evil to us, but to help them ripen in the right direction, draw the reforming light, as Odin explained, both upon ourselves. We need it in order for it to correct reality. And not that we'll say, okay, he's bad, I don't like him, I don't like that, I'll destroy it all, I wish it would not exist at all. No, that's our nature. And if we discover these forces, then that's a part of nature. But it's not that what we feel like, that this is what should happen, but what should happen is what the light wants. And on the last lesson, we spoke about the end of correction, the correction of everything, our correction of reality, of humanity, of everything will happen for sure. It even exists, only we can reach it by path of suffering, or by path of Torah, by way of Torah. And that's called Achishena. The path of suffering, torments, troubles, problems, that's called in due time. And we want to become partners in our development and turn the path of suffering into a path of hastening. And now, let's go to the following passage in the article that starts with good and bad are evaluated by the actions of the individual toward society. We'll read it together in the tens. We have 6 minutes. And any ten that finished reading, we continue and share the insights that we found in the article, etc. 6 minutes. Let's read it in the ten.
1: Title: good and bad are evaluated by the actions of the individual toward society. Before we examine the correction of evil in the human race, we must first determine the value of those abstract terms, good and bad. When we define an act or an attribute as good or bad, we should clarify with regard to whom that attribute or act is good or bad.
0: To understand this, we must thoroughly know the proportional value between the individual and the collective, between the individual and the collective that the individual lives in and lives in and nourishes from in both matter and in spirit.
1: Reality shows us that an individual cannot exist in isolation without a sufficient number of people around him to serve him and help him, provide for his needs, hence man is inherently born to lead a social life. Each and every individual in society is like a wheel that is linked to several other wheels placed in a machine. This single wheel has no freedom of movement in and of itself, but continues with the motion of the rest of the wheels in a certain direction to qualify the machine to perform its general function.
0: And if there's some malfunction in the wheel, the malfunction is not evaluated relating to the wheel itself, but according to its service and role with respect to the whole machine.

0: And in our subject, the benefit of each and every person within his collective is evaluated not according to his own benefit, but according to his service to the public, and vice versa. We appreciate the measure of evil of each and every individual only according to the harm one inflicts upon the public in general, and not by one's own individual value.
1: These matters are crystal clear both from the perspective of the truth in them and from the perspective of the good in them. This is because this is found in the collective. This is because what is found in the collective is only what is found in the individual, and the benefit of the collective is the benefit of each and every individual. He who harms the collective takes his share in the harm, and he who benefits the collective takes his share in the benefit, since individuals are parts of the whole,
0: thus,
1: and the whole is not worth in any way more than the sum of its individuals.
0: It thus turns out that the collective and the individual are one and the same, and the individual is not harmed because of his enslavement to the collective, since the freedom of the collective and the freedom of the individual are one and the same, too. And as they share the good, they also share the freedom. Thus, good attributes and bad attributes, good deeds and bad deeds, are evaluated only with respect to the benefit of the public.
1: Of course, the above words apply if all the individuals perform their role toward the public to the fullest and receive no more than they deserve, nor take from their friends' share. But if a part of the collective does not behave accordingly, as a result, they not only harm the collective, but they too are harmed.
0: We should not discuss further something that is known to all, and the aforesaid is only to show the drawbacks, the place that needs correction, namely that each and every individual will understand that his own benefit and the benefit of the collective are one and the same, and by this the world will come to its full correction.
1: Great. We have no freedom of our own, but everything depends on the well-being of society, and someone who disconnects himself from the public deserves no mercy, and
0: yes, this part speaks of that we are dependent on each other, like a machine with all its parts, and the difference between good and bad is the relation between all these parts.
1: Yeah, my measure of good is measured only in relation to the friends. That I have good qualities means nothing, like Baal HaSolam writes. Bad qualities too. As long as it's inside of me, no problem. Once I start harming, that's a problem.
0: Yes, I also heard this excerpt. Not the public and not the individual. I heard about myself and the friends. We need to acknowledge this. We will enter a lesson of Rav of this article, but we will stand about the sermons that we received from this excerpt, so we will have this joint outlook. The title is Good and Bad are Evaluated by the Actions of the Individual Towards Society. The article is Peace in the World. As Gilad said, everything that exists, it exists in order for us to bring it to correction. And Rav taught us that when we bring the evil to its correction is by bringing the light, that inside of us there is this link of Rashimo from infinity, and we do not need to be too smart or handle or care for ourselves, but we need to pull the upper light by the efforts and resemble him. Now even, and this brings us to the corrected state, the wonderful, the enlightened one. After it

0: He defined us, defined to us what we need to do and what is not beneficial to do. What is the correction? What is the spoiled? The good and evil, good and bad are evaluated by the actions of the individual towards society. We're all wheels. You remember the animation that we had about the cogs? So it comes from here. We're all cogs in one machine. If we feel it or not, this is how it works. And every movement of each and every one of us inside, it influences everyone. For good, or God forbid, for bad. And if we will feel that our movements are for the worse, then everything turns out backwards from what he depicts to us. And in the end of the excerpt, Baal HaSulam said that when every individual will understand, every individual, what I heard from my beloved 10 focus group, I do not relate to the public, it is I. It's all about me. When I will understand that my benefit is the benefit of the collective. My 10, all our sacred society, Bnei Baruch, all the created beings in total, when I will understand this, the world will come to its full correction. Rav told us that the correction of the world is bound by my correction. With my correction. So if I correct myself, then the world will be okay. We will listen to Rav's lesson, clip number one. Everyone should write to himself things that he wants to pray for them, to share with us maybe some questions that rise inside him. Clip one.
1: The single wheel has no freedom of movement in and of itself, but continues with the motion of the rest of the wheels in a certain direction to qualify the machine to perform its general function.
0: It is to say this is the system we are in. Not that we are not in it, we are in it. We all rotate together according to the structure of the wheels with a close connection between us, that no one moves anywhere to any quality, direction, action without rotating the whole system. And also now we are in it. The difference is simple. In as much as I am rotated without discovering that myself inside this system, and as much as I reveal myself with my will, desire, this is how I feel like I'm in it, and I discover that I'm in it, for we're not removed from it. In total, the difference is in voluntary self-participation. In total, nothing changes except that we discover how much, to what extent, we want to participate in this system, to be connected with others, in everything. To that extent, I discover myself that I am already in it and doing it. And if I am not able to, then I am in it and doing it without my knowledge. This is called back and forth. I am troubled and more, and I ate old.
1: In our world, people incorporate with others because they get more than they give. A person gets 99% of his fuel only because of that. So how do we, without the revelation of Kabbalah, what can you do?
0: Without discovering the wisdom of Kabbalah, no one will be able to do anything. But even the smallest person, the most distant from all things, he will have to know his position inside the system. Yes. and he needs to know his place down to the last detail. It is not possible that he has reached some kind of completion and will remain just a person in this world. This world is our feeling, our temporary vision, which is how it appears to us, until we discover this system. When you begin to discover this system, this world also begins to receive some kind of obscurity. You no longer attribute the same importance, laws, actions to it. Therefore, this is what it means that it becomes even more obscure. You consider it less, you see it less. It's not in your senses, in a clear way, in understanding. It's as if he is secondary and less.
2: אין הקלקול נערך ונבחן כלפי יחידותו של הגלגל עצמו.
1: And if there is some malfunction in the wheel, the malfunction is not evaluated relating to the wheel itself, but according to its service and role with respect to the whole machine. And in our subject, the benefit of each and every person within his collective is evaluated not according to his own benefit, but according to his service to the public. And vice versa. We appreciate the measure of evil of each and every individual only according to the harm one inflicts upon the public in general, and not by one's own individual value.
0: This we will have to discover in the new economy, that we are all connected together, we are all dependent on each other. No one can get out of the system. And then, by that, slowly, gradually bring the public to a 100% normal state. And in the meantime, in stages, our problem is to determine the right steps that the public can withstand, and thus slowly progress, that it comes together with education, at the same time, with the dissemination and publication of matters like this. This process may take several generations until our children will grow up with it, like the generation of the desert that must die, that the fathers must die before and sons entered the land of Israel, like that. Who knows, but still.
1: The understanding that we're a part of a general integral system and we need to care for it as much as we can, is that the first step to spirituality?
0: Yes. Yes, we need to publish as much information as possible, both knowledge and internal support. There are two things that we operate towards the audience. On one hand, we need the teaching, knowledge in general. And on the other hand, we need the education. Two things, but knowing the system where you are found, like today we need to teach the kids, the children. We do not teach, school does not teach us what is this whole system, how the state works. Do they learn the same things that in school? No.
1: There are civics lessons, yeah.
0: Citizenship, yeah, but that's probably how it is. This is the most important thing for children who grow up. Where am I? In what world am I? That's how it is, because these older children, the teachers, also don't know what to do. So we need to give them all of this, and then also group activity for all of humanity to bring them closer to action. And then, by that, accordingly, they will understand how the system works. They will be able to move forward and consent to these new rules that we need to accept for ourselves, and to see in these rules something which is very desirable. That I happily, not that I want it, I happily agree that the society will influence me and do this operation for me, like under actual anesthesia. I don't know, I fall asleep, I suddenly wake up with new qualities. Suddenly I wake up, I have more new qualities. Every time I discover in myself even more qualities of bestowal, even more qualities of bestowal. And so this is how I include myself. But I myself am unable to do anything except that I somehow want them to do it to me. Just like a real patient comes to the hospital and says, just do it. He doesn't know anything anymore. Everything else is done to him. That's how we are. We come to society, I'm ready to pay for what you want me to do, but you will make this change instead of me. That's our actual job. Work. And so it's not difficult. It is not difficult. We just have to not break in all sorts of areas and do actions where we can't really do anything. They belong to the system, but there are strict rules and everything. And that's the wheels that rotate. What are you trying to interfere with the wheels? Who are you? What do you understand? Do your thing. Just one thing. You have to give, want to be activated for your will to turn accordingly as it should turn. Let's say it this way. For your heart and head to turn along with your will, it's already rotating correctly. You're just discovering these things that are there.
1: You said that everyone will have to study the wisdom of Kabbalah.
0: Not the wisdom of Kabbalah, the wisdom of the system. What is important in Kabbalah? No, the global integral system, how it should be revealed, how it should operate in its entirety. System of nature. Forget the word Kabbalah. What is important? These things will come so close to each other. People will suddenly start to discover for themselves that, yes, this is probably where it is found. And how did you get to this? In this way. Without a lot of research. It sweeps you. And that's it. So that's how it will be.
1: Why does the operation need to be under anesthesia?
0: No, you cannot. You cannot do it. You cannot. You give yourself to it. I don't want to know anything. Why? Because I'm in the will to receive. How do I reach the other will to receive? You are in the will to receive. Suddenly you agree with this to have the will to bestow. Only with your eyes closed, you know, just enter.
1: Beautiful. Bala Sulam explains. All in all, he gives this imagery of a machine with cogwheels. He zooms out and says about the correction of each and every one of us and how we need to look at others. All of a sudden, he zooms out and said, look, we're all like cogwheels in a machine, each with its own role, and we simply need to turn. And Rav, he breaks it down into details. He says that we're all interconnected, interdependent. No one can exit the system, and then to gradually bring the public to a 100% functional or corrected state, but gradually. It kind of contradicts the education that we got throughout life, that I'm independent, I have my own thoughts, worries, concerns, there are things that I disclosed, there are things that are my inner world, and many things that a person thinks about himself. And all of a sudden comes Bala Sulam and says, who are we, all in all? Cogwheels in a system. And the Rav explains that the proper cogwheel is the one that accepts it, agrees to it, doesn't resist it. There are very non-simple things here. Maybe intellectually we get them, but the question is, does the heart understand? Do we really agree with that we're cogwheels in a system? and that at first we need to agree to it and understand that it's a question, but probably there are many more questions. So from what we wrote down, let's raise our questions and open things up for discussion, also based on what Bala Sulam wrote and the preface that Rav wrote. Questions, please. We'll be also very happy to see question marks on their root system. Please.
0: Just thank you. I want to take some zoom in. I feel that I'm in a wheel, but I'm a wheel that is stuck because corporeal conditions pull me aside because all the people are egoistic and they take all my forces, and I want to be included in something, belong to something, but I feel that I'm stuck. Where is this place, my vision? What do I need? I need a family, I need kids, I need work, all that I have in life, I need, but it makes me stuck. Where is my place where I need to look at and request some forces from the Creator that he will open my eyes? Where is this gaze that I need to look to? Oh, and why does it make you stuck? Everything you described, this is the Creator gives you. You need to take care of your family and your living and health.
1: I just want for the cogwheel to turn, find my place in reality.
0: So your place in reality is greater and defined it. You can divide it into two. There is the corporeal reality and spiritual reality. Like you, billions of people need to take care of their family, their living, their health. This is what the Creator defined. This is how we live. It's not someone else's world. This belongs to the Creator. And you have, like me and all other creatures, endless troubles. Great. This is where you try to survive, to just be somehow. This is one level, corporeal level, but the Creator that loves you especially, so he gave you this point in the heart and brought you to Bnei Baruch. He doesn't want you to revolve again and again until you reach the ground where there is internal rest. He wants you to go above these corporeal troubles. Now you reach the new path where you rotate yourself together with your ten and all of Bnei Baruch, from realizing and understanding the system and the upper force that we are inside of it. So you always give yourself excuses. We always give ourselves excuses that the system is drawing us back from the spiritual reality. But it's not like that. It's just a story that we give ourselves because of our laziness. It's not as if you are dreaming. No, you need to be at work, in your family, in your troubles and problems, and inside of all of that, you define, where is my soul that I evolve, what I need to do, and I am sloppy at it. So we have this general claim. What does the Creator do this to us? I say that to myself as well. But there is this place that demands correction, and it's in the ten, inside our intention, inside each and every moment in the lesson. This is where the Creator does not leave any space. This is where he leaves space. And this world was created in order for us to focus on the spiritual area. And this is where the quality and of the effort is made. May we pray that the Creator will help us. And you always ask what everyone wants to ask. They're just ashamed.
3: Gracias, amigos. De acuerdo a lo que está escrito sobre dañar al conjunto, ¿Cómo el creador puede permitir que dañemos algo en su creación? Eso hace parte de
1: According to what it says about harming the collective or harm to the collective, how is it that the creator allows us to harm things in his creation? Is that part of our freedom? Yeah, and we also need to understand what harm means. Do we understand what does it mean to be a cogwheel in a system? Can that cogwheel stop and say, that's it, I'm not turning now, or I'm turning the other way? If this is what it does, suppose there's an entire system working on it for it not to be able to do this, and that is called in due time, like we learned in our previous lesson. So the cogwheel will try to go against everything and will do different things in order to succeed in that. And he'll discover that he's suffering as a result, and by that, that he caused suffering to others too. And gradually, it'll become clear to him until he will decide to turn with everyone. So, sure, he harms himself and everyone else, but that is in the measure to which it is revealed to him. How much can he really correct himself? And altogether, how could there be one cogwheel that, I don't know, paralyzes an entire system? Think about it. Everyone's already corrected, already turning in the right direction, knowing their role. And I'm the only one not doing it. Now, because of that, no one else can advance, because these are cogwheels. You know how they work. They're completely interdependent. Now, if this is the situation, one cogwheel doesn't move, it paralyzes the entire system. So everything is revealed to us in the measure of our development and the light that works on us and the work that we do in the ten. Maybe we don't see all the cogwheels as Bala Sulam explains it, but we do see what goes on in our ten. How attentive are we? Do we care? Do we do the different exercises given to us by the head of the ten? Soon we'll have another convention. How much do we really flow with the general direction of the Bnei Baruch organization? There are many ways to examine these cogwheels in a way that is close to heart, not just intellectually. And Rav, he said in the clip that we're all interconnected. We're all interdependent. No one can exit the system. And then, accordingly, to gradually bring the public to a state where everything is 100% functional.
0: Thank you. Bala Sulam writes that each individual must understand that his benefit and the public's benefit is one. Why is it hidden from us, this state that should be? But the person should not do bad to society. He doesn't give enough. He doesn't do what he obliges. Why is it hidden that we hurt ourselves? Because if it was not hidden and revealed only from our desire, the created being desire, we were wheels in a system that is, the wheels are still, this is this first phase of, in the world of Ein Sof. Why is it hidden that we are all parts of one soul, so that we can acquire it from our desire that we will be brought to reveal the status of the Creator. Mr. Deirab said, there is no bestowal or reception. There is the point of moving to His court. We cannot move to His court

0: reach a state where we are in this hidden, concealed state. Look at a beehive, for example, or an ant colony. Everything's perfect there. Everyone knows exactly what they need to do. They'll never harm the society that they're in, etc., etc. That's nature. It's perfect. We are a part of nature, but a part of nature that is required to take part in nature, to participate in it, and if we don't do it, we harm ourselves and everyone until we will want to be a part of everything, but until then. And therefore, it has to be hidden from us in order to give us the privilege of being independent and the created beings, and by that to realize the purpose of creation, of doing good to his teacher, creations. The Creator wants for us to be like him.
1: Yes, Baal
2: Salam writes that each person must understand that his benefit and the public's benefit is the same. As much as we advance, we see that person naturally wants to do good, not from his ego. We reveal that everyone discerns the good of the public from his angle, again, not from force, but from bestowal. And it's very hard to find this mutual base in our effort in order to feel the mutual effort. So to feel the world in its full correction, we have this hidden things, and it's hard to reach this mutual base of good. How do we do it?
0: Right, so we have clip number 2, where Rav explains, where does the work begin? How to reach the final state? That's a big question. How do we start doing it? We'll see that in clip number 2. Let's watch it.
2: To support, to think together, we are now starting to work around the globe. That is without a doubt, around the globe. In our groups all over the world, we really need to see them working together, each at their own pace, according to their own conditions. But in the end, you will see how in a few months, we will all be found in action. And from this, we will understand, feel, include ourselves in our system, in the inner system, the spiritual system. And I'm telling you, this is something that is really revealed as the end of the process. It's the beginning of the final degree. It is the revelation of the Creator to the created beings, the same system. The revelation of the attribute of bestowal, the system of bestowal, in which we are included in it. In the Amcha, the people are doing all kinds of external actions there, and you're adding your internal actions to it. That's it. What more?
0: Like Rav said, to think together. Each with his own 10, with the general vessel, and into the work. How will we reach the end? Step by step. Good question. Women, Chile, 1.
2: Thank you, friends.
3: It is written in the text, Baal Sulam writes that he who benefits the public receives his part of the benefit. Does he speak about the salary of the individual, or does he speak about the one salary of the public, that where they are not separated from each other? Just read it. Help me find this sentence. Whoever finds it, please tell me.

0: Okay, let us read this excerpt. These matters are crystal clear, both from the perspective of the truth in them and from the perspective of the good in them. This is because what is found in the collective is only what is found in the individual, and the benefit of the collective is the benefit of every individual. He who harms the collective takes his share in the harm, and he who benefits the collective takes his share in the benefit, since individuals are part of the whole, and the whole is not worth in any way more than the sum of its individuals. He who harms the collective takes his share in the harm, and he who benefits the collective takes his share in the benefit, since individuals are parts of the whole. So here we need to divide from what is happening and what we are feeling. Bala Sulam says, when I do harm, everything I did harm in the system, it is in the ledger, it's written in the ledger, and everything I did good is written in the ledger towards me. Do I feel it? Do I reveal it? It depends who am I. But this is how it works in the system. And after that, two excerpts later, of course, the above words apply if all the individuals perform their role toward the public to the fullest and receive no more than they deserve, nor they take from their friend's share. But if a part of the collective does not behave accordingly as a result, they not only harm the collective, but they too are harmed. This means we have a ladder of degrees of evolvement, how we humans are aware of what is happening in the creation. So there are all kinds of influences that we discern and can see, but some we cannot see. And as Levon asked, how can we be a good wheel? And if I do not see this good, if I see this good in a certain way and my friend sees it in a different way, so what do? We're different created beings. We're not the same thing. We see it in the 10 friends, 10 different perspectives. Inside this general desire to be good and reform ourselves towards correction. So what do? Will I know if I do harm with the good that I want to bring to my 10? How to be a cautious wheel. Maybe we'll do the workshop of this. If we're all wheels in the same machine, how can we move cautiously? Again, workshop question. If we're all wheels in one machine, how do we move cautiously? 5 minutes workshop.
1: The beautiful part about it is that Baal Sulam writes in 1930 that these things are crystal clear, and I was wondering, crystal clear to whom? But this is how it is for Kabbalists. I got so inspired, I forgot what the question, how to move cautiously as a cogwheel, right? Because we're made up of the desire to receive for which it is not clear. If we decide what's our next step, then surely we'll go in the right direction. And therefore, we're in a society of Kabbalists in which we need to work in the direction in which society is going in. If society is in a certain direction, I need to support that direction. And then I won't be wrong for sure, because I'm with them, and if I'm with them, I'm with the Creator.
0: Right. You always need to place the upper upon yourself, that you go according to the Kabbalist's mind, and even if you understand or think you understand what they're writing, you have society, you have Rav, you have the head of the ten, you have the management, a lot of Kabbalists that you can go with their minds, walk with their minds, and you can place yourself as one that wants to be led. Sorry.
1: I don't think that caution in and of itself needs to be a goal. There are crises, there are ups, there are downs. You need to be flexible. Once you annul yourself, other times you bestow, you cause things to move. So we need to equalize ourselves with a goal, society, and we're different. And we need to get too excited about things not working out sometimes. There are different periods. We need to adjust, adapt ourselves.
0: Yes, eventually there are two movements, thoughts, actions we can do inside the society, either bestowal or reception. It's connected to what we learned today. What is the goal? And we cannot reach the goal without the friends, without making them greater, without envying them. This is what brings the person towards the correct movement.
1: Right. The Creator, He gave me a present as a cogwheel. He arranged 10 friends for me. And my entire movement is dependent on them in the measure to which I make myself small and try and adapt, equalize myself to each situation. The 10, sometimes I feel that I'm moving with them, sometimes I feel that they're moving me. We're very lucky friends.
0: We're very lucky. We need to remember that He who created the system is the Creator, and He made sure that the system would be hidden from us, and He who made it so that we will not succeed and suffer a bit is the Creator. Moving cautiously is being afraid that the Creator is hidden from you. The base of it is to bring you, the friends, and all the world to it, in adhering to the Creator. Our morning started with no cautiousness, and it gave us so many thoughts and accounting that we said eventually it's good that it happened.
1: Right, when we think about our caution in relation to whatever actions we take in the 10, in the society, many times we are related to how do I not harm? Sometimes it's the opposite, because we're told that if you have an opportunity to bestow in the quality of bestowal and you're not bestowing, that is harm too. So caution isn't only about how not to harm, but by doing something, but how not to miss out on an opportunity. And let's go to clip number 4. Where Rav explains this.
0: Thus turns out that the collective and the individual are one and the same, and the individual is not harmed because of his enslavement to the collective, since the freedom of the collective and the freedom of the individual are one and the same too, and as they share the good, they also share the freedom. Thus, good attributes and bad attributes, good deeds and bad deeds, are evaluated only with respect to the benefit of the public.
1: Meaning, the person himself is not taken into consideration, but only the measure to which he imparts good or bad upon society. That's the only way that we judge him. Leave me alone, I didn't do, I'm not involved. You're to blame because you're not participating. That you're not participating, that you're not adding, that you're not giving, this is a crime. Don't say I'm innocent, I didn't do anything, leave me alone. No, no, mister. You, just like everyone else, have to. In this new system, everyone starts the calculation from how much do I owe. And it's not simple that, suppose I got some kind of inheritance from my aunt and I live off that. It doesn't work that way. Just as an example, right? I could have come to the lesson and I didn't. That's my own business, right? Not anyone else's. But maybe because I didn't come, I influenced the friend, I ruined their mood. Just as an example, right? Maybe I imposed my desire over the 10 now. And everyone annulled themselves and did it, and I didn't see that. I was domineering. Could have been the opposite way too. I had to express, I really need to express my opinion in a certain situation, but I didn't. I didn't want to get into a conflict, etc., etc. What happened? The 10 lost as a result. So this caution, it has many discernments. Czechoslovakia 1, you had a question?
0: Thank you. I will try to summarize all the questions that Aaron and Levon raised and all the friends. Bala Sulam says, how does he write it? Our point of weakness? He who claims his place. Bala Sulam says, we should not discuss further something that is known to all, and the aforesaid is only to show the drawback, the place that needs correction. I will say this, what I think for myself. I don't feel this seriousness of the state, the place that needs correction. I do not receive any impression that we want it. When he said you shouldn't take from your friend to support each other, to include ourselves in each other, I'm sorry, I don't feel this problematism. I'm not impressed by it. Well, first of all, I think a lot of things that we heard from Rav, we shouldn't speak in general. I feel now in my 10. Ofer, I said in my 10. Oren, yes, clear, it's clear. You said that the place that requests correction is that everyone will understand that his benefit and the public's benefit is one and the same. So what you said is, if I don't feel the problem of what is hurting Bala Sulam.
1: Right, but we're together on the lesson, we're together in the 10, and then I get fuel from that to work with during the day. Here, what Bala Sulam talks about,
0: it doesn't hurt me.
1: It's not a matter of pain or hurt, but I need something to hold on to. I need to be inspired by something.
0: What are you asking?
1: How can we feel? How can we be in the same direction with Bala Sulam?
0: Okay, so may we pray for to feel this. More questions.
2: Туда. Хаврим шли Роцим Лешол, Эйзе Галгал.
1: My friends are asking, what cogwheel in the system is the one that moves everything?
0: What wheel is the one that drives the system? It is I. It is I and yourself. Like the desire of Ofer that wants to push us all. He already pushes us from his desire for us to advance. Latin 1.
3: Hola, queridos amigos. Entonces, ¿cómo dejar de huir del dolor para hacer una buena rueda dentada para recibir esta corrección?
1: How to stop running away from the pain in order to become a correct cogwheel so that I'll be corrected, the world will be corrected, because right now I feel that I'm running away from it. Are you grateful that it was shown to you that you're running from the correction? Not every person in the world has the privilege of these things being revealed to him, that you're running away from the correction. First of all, we need to be grateful. Now, ask the question, what do I really need to do in order to become more corrected? Ask my 10, maybe not directly, maybe discuss it. Everything that Baal HaSulam brings us here, and Rav explains, it's not in order for it to remain as theoretical knowledge, but for us to take it and work with it in the system. Let's go to clip number 3, where Rav gives a summary on the topic.
0: What is the revelation of the global system? Is the revelation of the system of the soul, Rav? Because if we are interdependent on each other, we cannot be without consideration for each other. The ego is called that I only consider my situation. If I discover that I'm in the same system, in its cogwheels, that's what I bestow to you. Through several gears, I come back to myself. And I must consider you as myself, and this is called mutual bestowal. This is called altruism. This is very simple, egoistic altruism. We do not talk to them to be above reason, above something. We say, guys, you see, you depend on each other. This is the system of the cogwheels. Do you understand? Yes. When you act on them, they come back to you. They come back. You will act back from what you bestow. Yes. So from here you will understand that you have no choice. You have to bestow nicely in order to receive good feedback. What is not clear here? That's it. Now it depends. For what state are we facing? If we are before a state of danger, and the connection between us is closer, if not so much, then the connection is less, you know, because we're egoistic. So from here, we already come to such a decision. Our ego is getting in the way. If we were connected above our ego in a complete way, in a good way, it will be an ideal system. We would reach a situation where I would never, under any circumstances, receive anything negative, that everything will rotate well. Why? When can it be? When I treat everyone with all my soul, in the end, through all the cogwheels, it will come back to me as good. And if we all become like this, then we need to reach some kind of an unrealistic state where we all turn around with a good will towards each other, all together like ants working together. They work instinctively, and we need to connect like this against our ego. Is it possible? But only under this condition, apparently, this crisis that is expanding more and more, it requires us to reach this. It means I must reach a complete mutual connection, just like that, and with all my ego, with all my desires, with all my rejections, My hatred? See, all the jealousy? Do I still have to reach such a state? Where will I get the strength for it? What will I do? So at least, let's move forward to a connection for now, a temporary connection, make an alliance, brit between us. But we still want to be a bit connected, like this and like that. That's what we want to reach for just a bit to sweeten the state. Oren, may we create an alliance between us. Rav said, may we reach a state that I treat good to the people from all my soul, to all the system. He talked with us about the importance of dissemination. This is how things work. We are students of Rav. We're obliged in our internality, in our hearts, in our tens, to be a good wheel so that Rav's light may move past me and will not stop with me. And in action, in what we can participate in bringing this wisdom, how to live good and correctly according to the upper laws. With the inside humans, may this wisdom open up in all the soul. This is how we need to act. May we fortify ourselves, one another. Oi.
1: Hello, friends. Short update about several applications that we have on the mobile, on the phone, that can serve us in order to listen to the lesson live. 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We have Kabbalah TV. 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And all of our applications today, we need to log in order to use them with our username and password. 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After you're connected, you choose the language. And then accordingly,

0: חברים יקרים, בחלק הראשון נלמד
1: Dear friends, in the first part we'll learn a lesson of Rav from the date the 10th of February 2002. The lesson is based on the article concerning the debate between Jacob and Laban. It is in the writings of Rabash, volume 1, page 91 in the Hebrew version. We will read it in the 10, and then we will go to the lesson for 20 minutes. Concerning the debate between Jacob and Laban. We see that the debate between Jacob and Laban was different from the debate between Jacob and Esav. With Jacob and Laban, it is written, and Laban replied and said to Jacob, the daughters are my daughters, and the sons are my sons, and the flocks are my flocks, and all that you see is mine. With Jacob and Esav, it is written, and Esav said, I have plenty, my brother. Let what you have be yours. We should understand why Laban claimed that everything was his, and Esav said to the contrary, let what you have be yours. Bala Sulam explained it in this way. It is known that there is the grip of the klipot, and there is the suckling of the klipot. He said that a grip means that the klipa grips him and does not let him do anything in kedusha. For example, when a person needs to rise before dawn and go to the synagogue to engage in Torah, the klipa comes and tells him, why are you tormenting yourself? You're tired. It's cold outside. And other such arguments of the inclination that it is not worthwhile to get up and engage in work. He replies to it, as you say, but it is worthwhile to engage in this world in order to be rewarded with the next world. Then the evil inclination replies to him, you think that you will have the next world in return for your labor in this world. This is possible if a person engages in Torah and mitzvot for the Creator. But I know that you are doing everything not for the Creator. Therefore, whom are you serving? Only me. With this allegory, we can understand his words. This is the meaning of the grip of the klipa, which does not let him engage in Torah and mitzvot. This was Laban's argument. The daughters are my daughters, and all that you see is mine. That is, you are working for me and not for the Creator. So you cannot hope to have the next world. Hence, why trouble yourself for nothing? With this force, she grips a person, and he cannot exit her influence and do anything against her will. This was Laban's argument, because he thought that with this argument, he would have the strength to grip him, and he would be unable to engage in Torah and mitzvot. But once he overcame Laban's argument and said, not true, I do engage for the Creator, but I must believe that you were sent to me with all the just arguments only to veer me off from Kedusha. But I want to simply serve the Creator, and you have no grip on my Torah and mitzvot. This is why I overcome you and go engage in Torah and mitzvot, and you have no foothold in me at all. At that time, the klipa approaches in a different way. She tells him, Look, is there anyone else like you who can overcome the evil inclination? Look at the lowliness of the rest of the people. They have no power to overcome, while you, thank God, are the strongest among men. It is certainly not good for you to join them. At that time, all his engagement falls into the klipa, because she admits him into pride. At that time, one should overcome and tell the klipa, not true. I am no better than other people. Everything I did in Torah and mitzvot was not for the Creator. It was all for you. So now, I am in a state that it is, as our sages said, he who learns Torah lo lishma would be better off if his placenta had been turned inside out on him. So now I am worse than the rest of the people. This was Jacob's argument when he said to Esav, take my gift, and I want to begin to engage in Torah and mitzvot anew. And until now, it is as though I never did anything for the Creator. But what does it say? And Esav said, I have plenty, my brother. Let what you have be yours. He did not want to receive from him until after several efforts and great exertion. Then, and he took from him, as it is written, he pleaded with him and he took. It follows that here, meaning after the fact, the matter was overturned. Laban's argument, who said, all that you see is mine, means that everything belongs to the klipa. Here, Jacob claims that he has sent everything to him as a gift. That is, he is saying that it is a possession of the klipa. But what Jacob claimed with Laban was that the act comes first. Jacob argued that everything belongs to the Kedusha and not to the klipa. Now Esav is claiming it. As it is written, let what you have be yours. Concerning the verse, the camp that is left will escape, Rashi interpreted that he had prepared himself for three things: for a gift, for a prayer, and for war. That is, two things belong to Esav: gift and war. And one thing belongs to the Creator: a prayer. In the work, we should interpret that all three things refer to the Creator. It is as Bala Sulam said about the verse, behold, there is a place with me, and you shall stand on the rock. That Moses said to the Creator, show me your glory. To that came the reply, and the Lord said, behold, there is a place with me. He interprets iti, with me, to be an acronym for emuna, faith, tefillah, prayer, and yegiya, labor. He said that to be rewarded with the glory of the Creator, one must believe in the Creator, then pray to the Creator to bring him closer to him. Afterwards, one must labor to subdue his inclination and want to annul himself for the sake of the Creator. After these three actions, he is rewarded with the glory of the Creator. This is the reply that the Creator gave to Moses concerning what Moses said to the Creator, show me your glory. In the same way, we should interpret what Rashi interpreted, that he prepared himself for a gift, for a prayer, and for war. For war means the war of the inclination. A prayer means that the Creator will bring him closer so as to achieve his completeness, the degree he should achieve. A gift means faith. For one who believes in someone, this is regarded as giving. As it is written about Abraham, and he believed in the Lord, and he regarded it to him as righteousness. Rashi interpreted that the Creator regarded it for Abraham as a merit and righteousness for the faith that he had had in him.
2: It therefore follows that all three things, gift, prayer, and war, are with the intention that with these three things he will defeat Esav. Also, all of these three things are between man and the Creator. We should not say that only prayer is between man and the Creator, while gift and war refer to Esav. Rather, he attributes everything to the Creator. But the main thing we should know is what is the discernment of Esav that we must correct. It is known that opposite Kedusha, holiness, there is Klipa, the shell. In general, it is called the shell of Esav. However, there are many degrees in the shell, and each discernment has its own name. Holiness, too, has many discernments, and each discernment has its own name. In general, holiness is called Sfirot and Paltzufim and worlds. In general, Kedusha, holiness, means in order to bestow, while Tum'ah, impurity or defilement, means in order to receive, which is self-love. When a person observes Torah and commandments in order to receive this world or the next world in return, these two discernments are considered lo lishma, not for her sake. Only one who observes Torah and commandments because, quote, he is great and ruling, end quote, meaning because of the greatness and importance of the Creator, this is called lishma, for her sake. This is called in order to bestow and not to receive any reward for one's work, and it is called pure work. Work in order to bestow can only be to the extent that one values the receiver of one's work. At that time, one has motivation. But if one cannot increase the importance of the one he serves, he has no energy to work. This is so because we see that in nature, the little one annuls itself before the great one as a candle before a torch. However, all the great work is to extol the receiver of the work, meaning to recognize his importance. If one has nothing with which to revere the Creator within reason, then our work is, as Baal HaSulam said, when he interpreted the verse, quote, here is a place with me, end quote, that the letter Aleph of Iti, with me, implies faith above reason. It follows that the essence of man's work is to work above reason, to appreciate the Creator. In general, all the creatures feel that holiness is in the aspect of Shekhinah, divinity, in the dust. This is why it is said in all the books that every person should aim, prior to engaging in Torah and commandments, to raise the Shekhinah from the dust. There is no point working on the little one annulling itself before the great one, for it is natural for the little one to annul before a great one. Rather, man's work is only to exert to recognize the greatness and importance of the Creator. In fact, a person understands that he needs to work for everything he feels he needs, except for the greatness and importance of the Creator. Here we do not understand that this is all we need. We can interpret this with regard to the verse, quote, "The righteous has perished and no one notices," end quote. The Creator is called righteous, as it is written, quote, "The Lord is the righteous," end quote. He has lost his importance, and no one notices that we need to work in order to acquire his importance. When a person feels somewhat elated, he understands that it is only worthwhile to work for spirituality. We should say that the reason is that he feels the importance of spirituality to the extent that it is worthwhile to exert for spirituality and not for corporeality, because at that time corporeality loses its value for him and spirituality is valued. Therefore, at that time, he decides that only spirituality is worth working for, and not corporeality. It follows that all the ascents and descents do not refer to man, but to holiness. That is, sometimes the value of holiness is high, meaning it has become more important to him, and sometimes the value of holiness is down, and so unappreciated that it is not worthwhile to even think about it. Concerning the little one annulling before the great one, we found that it is said that after the Creator promoted Avraham's reputation, since everyone saw Avraham's greatness, Pharaoh gave Sarah, a girl who was his daughter, to be a servant in Avraham's house. Although a servant is a very inferior degree, since at that time servants and maids had no human rights at all, they were as beasts. Still, he gave away his daughter to be Sarah's maid and appeased her by saying, "My daughter, it is better for you to be a servant in blessed Avraham's house than be a queen in my house." The difference between a person doing the holy work for a reward or because he wants to serve the king because of the Creator's importance and greatness is that if one is working in corporeality to obtain a corporeal reward, we see that if a person has a way to be rewarded without working so many hours, if such a thing is possible, he promptly chooses this way. Since man loves rest and relinquishes the pleasure of rest in order to be paid. Therefore, if he can find a way not to have to labor, he regards this as happiness. But one who works because of the greatness of the king and his pleasure is his great privilege of serving the king, it cannot be said then that he will not work and still be paid, since his reward is the service of the king. This is a clear sign by which one sees the true purpose of his work. Whether it is for a reward or because of the greatness of the Creator.
1: It seems that for the person, there are two states. Either the Creator is with me or the Creator is not with me. Those are the two states. And the person needs to battle above reason, so that the Creator will always be with me. And for that, and to be in a focused on that, because if we engage in faith above reason, so that the Creator is always with me, so then we'll receive the value of Kedusha.
2: Page 95, he writes there that the work in order to bestow can only be according to the extent to which one values the one who receives his work. Then he has motivation, he has fuel. We need to always appreciate the one receiving the work, because as Itzik said previously, there's always a dialogue in the will to receive, with the will to receive, who comes and says, why do this? What for?
1: We'll go to the lesson from the date February 10, 2002.
2: We read an article in volume 1, Rungs of the Ladder, page 254, regarding the argument between Yaakov and Lavan.
3: No.
2: Maybe you should ask, it's better. What's interesting, though, regarding that Pharaoh, it's not the same Pharaoh who gave his daughter to Avraham and then didn't want to release the Jews from Egypt.

0: made their lives horrible there. The thing is that the will to receive, when it sees that it has no one to receive from, it has no way to be satisfied then. So, of course, it is interested in holiness, to receive from it. And this is Pharaoh sending his daughter to Sarai. Afterwards, when holiness enters into the will to receive already, and he's full and everything, and he can use it, then, of course, turning it to in order to bestow, that is a big problem. We need to exit Egypt, first of all, then work outside of Egypt, meaning outside of the will to receive, through all the corrections, through to the end of correction, until Pharaoh remains alone and all the other discernments are corrected. And then Pharaoh is also corrected, will be corrected at the end of correction. By itself, not by us. Right.
1: So here he writes, in practice, a person understands that everything, that it's worthwhile to work on everything except the greatness and importance of the Creator. How can we work on the greatness and importance of the Creator?
0: We have a lack for everything except for this one thing. The lack, a deficiency for the greatness and importance of the Creator. Just the Creator, yes. To receive it, yes. How is that bad? The problem is that we cry because we don't see Him, we don't feel Him. If we felt Him, if we saw Him, we would say He's great, we'd say He's the source of everything. But if we saw and felt, we could immediately use. You know, there's someone to make demands of, to receive and enjoy. Even just Him being great. I look at Him and I see that He's great. God bless, there's someone who understands, sitting there above me, doing everything. Well, then I'm calm. I'm certain that everything that happens will ultimately yield a good result. And what else do I need? So in order not to cause all these pleasant things for us, He's concealed. Until we don't want to receive them as, until we want to receive them as the force that corrects rather than the force that satisfies, that fulfills. So what is the question?
1: I'm asking, how does one work on the greatness and importance of the Creator?
0: So the greatness and importance of the Creator is concealed because other than that, you can attain anything, and you have a desire for everything other than that. And also the greatness and importance of the Creator, you do have a deficiency, a desire for that as well, but on the condition that it serves you, your benefit. The intention regarding working on the greatness and importance of the Creator, it means that you'll have the greatness and importance of the Creator not as a cause for pleasures and confidence and security and so on. And a person can't work on that. Because what is the greatness and importance? To appreciate Him without any connection to me. Who needs that? Who has a desire for that? Not me. Meaning, a lack for Him, actually Him, outside of myself. That is what is desired of me. And not just a lack for Him, but His greatness and importance, for me to feel it, not towards me, but how He is. What does it mean, how He is? How He is means that His greatness and importance will give me just this one outcome, serving Him. That will be the fuel to give, to take things out of myself, from me. Well, such a desire. Where will I take it from? Now I'm told, listen, Bob, you have nowhere to take this from. You can't do it alone by yourself. It's impossible. But this is what you need. Other than that, you don't need anything. Well, fine. It is. They say it. But what do you do? Can you do anything? And so they explain to us that through the Sgula, the special power of the Torah and commandments, meaning by studying with the right intention in a group, through preparation, doing all sorts of things, whatever you can, what's upon us to do and what we can do. Then, after that, we receive. Yes, according to the method of I labored and I found. You do what you can, and from above, you will be given what you need. That's it. Meaning, this lack, we cannot attain it by ourselves. But knowing that we can't, and nonetheless, do all the things, cover all the options, whatever's within your power and ability to do, you should do, right? To attain that desire, you have to do that. Ultimately, just to reach that state where this is the only thing I lack, and this is the only thing I don't actually want, right? That is exactly before the exodus from Egypt. We have to understand, what is the exodus from Egypt, that state? It's Passover soon, right? Exiting Egypt means that all the powers in a person, it's the situation in Egypt. My Pharaoh doesn't allow me to exit under any circumstances. My Jew also doesn't want it so much. The Jews want to get out. They have to be carried out in a rushed way with a command, right, and so on and so forth. A person goes through many blows. Yes, what things? Moses is shouting there. He shouts at Pharaoh. He shouts to the Creator. And when he returns to the people, they tell him, what did you do? Where did you bring us? This mud. We had it good back there, right? So you can instantly see what kind of situation it is within the person with all his desires, all the discernments he has in him. Meaning, on the one hand, I don't need all this spirituality, nothing. Give me this world, it's enough. I'll settle for that. That's enough. On the other hand, there is something that pulls me out of that and doesn't rest. Yes, Moses, Moshe. Well, that's it. Until it's really the miracle of the exodus from Egypt. So these two ends, these two extremes, have to be in a person fully completed, right? A great Pharaoh and also a great Moshe. And who decides? From above. Meaning, a desire, a lack for the greatness of the Creator, that needs to be very great. And on the other hand, it's a thing that perhaps we have no need for. And on the other hand, also, it's a thing that I cannot attain.
1: Two questions. If I do not have a deficiency for greatness itself, if I see His greatness without any connection to myself, then I have no need for it. So how does that advance me? And if I do want to be like Him because He is great, then that is still for the sake of receiving. I annul myself like a candle before a torch. So how does that take me out of this world?
0: I don't understand. You want the greatness for what? Yes, that's what you want to interpret for me?
1: Yes, what is it for and what am I supposed to do with it? What does it give me?
0: The greatness of the Creator you can use in two... Look, how does the shell use the greatness of the Creator? How does the shell use the Creator? She wants Him. What is the difference between our beastly desire and the desire of the shell? The desire of the shell is the human desire. It's a very big desire. Not human, it's the divine will. If there is such a huge thing, a law encompassing the whole of creation, infinite pleasure, exactly corresponding to Pharaoh, to my will to receive, then I want it. Yes, this pleasure is really meant for the will to receive. The struggle is not over the pleasure. The Creator gives 100 grams of porridge to the will to receive, filling it with that light. No argument about that. It's the will to receive, and it has to receive. Ultimately, it will receive. The argument is about the first 9 sefirot, to use the first 9 sefirot in order to receive or in order to bestow. That is the issue. The argument is about the intention, not about the desire itself. It's over the intention. So... that is the problem here. The shell wants to use the greatness of the Creator, not just pleasure.

0: So it follows that Pharaoh is of the same magnitude as Abraham, and he cannot receive from any other source, but only through Abraham. What are you asking?
1: That's my question. It seems that if I have the greatness of the Creator, then I'm stuck inside a klipa.
0: We're still far distant from the shell. Come on. I would wish... The shell is a spiritual force. The shell feels the greatness and importance of the Creator, feels the lights. What is the shell? The shell is a person who is on a degree where he's shown opportunities to receive spirituality, not beastliness, respect, and money.
1: So how does he get out of that?
0: He gets out of that through work, exertion, on each and every degree.
1: Meaning he asks for the greatness of the Creator and receives it?
0: No. What do you mean? Asks for the greatness of the Creator, receiving it?
1: They show it to him.
0: What is revealed in the left line is the greatness and importance of the Creator, but in such a way where it's only in the form of pleasures. That's it. A person needs to invert this reception that awakens in him for the greatness and importance of the Creator as the force that corrects him, and then to adhere to the right side first to acquire only the greatness and importance of the Creator, and then to go to that same Pharaoh, to the left line, and extract from him as much as possible and use that with the right. Yes.
1: What are these concepts, greatness and importance, what do they actually mean, with respect to the Creator and with respect to the path? Greatness in what sense?
0: What are these concepts, greatness and importance, from where do they originate? We have the discernment of Shoresh, root, from which comes phase one. Phase one is the will to receive, created by the will to bestow. So, it's created that way, it wants to receive, and receives fulfillment from the discernment of Shoresh, root. So the first phase is light and vessel. Vessel and light. Then there's further development. What can develop there? You have the desire and you have the light. And so we say that the vessel begins to feel, other than the pleasure in her, also the giver of said pleasure. What is the giver of the pleasure? Not just someone giving to me, but what quality exists outside of me that gives me something outside of me? That is the quality of bestowal. That's the only thing that could exist. It gives to me. What does it give me? It gives me pleasure. Yes? That's it.
2: Now,
0: the will to receive that begins to feel something here in phase one, it begins to feel a higher discernment, greater, more important. Yes? And it sees that the greatness and importance of that higher degree turns him into something else, into the desire to bestow. Well, after that, you have all the phases, all the discernments that come across phase four, and phase four again goes through the same things after the shattering of the vessels and the Adam HaRishon, the shattering of the soul. In each and every discernment of the will, there is some of the will to bestow, meaning that Bina enters Malchut and gives Malchut opportunities, abilities to somehow begin and exit the will to receive, meaning that in the person there are sparks of bestowal. He's not left as was phase one of the four phases of direct light. Rather, in our will to receive, there are sparks of bestowal, part of the Creator. So now we have choice for that same part of the Creator that's in me to do the

0: same work that it did there by nature, where there it gave, it made the first phase turn into the second phase. Now I choose that instead of phase one, I want to be phase two. Instead of the will to receive, I want to be the will to bestow. I want my will to awaken, to be like the will to bestow. That is my choice. That is my labor.
1: So the greatness is the one who corrects me or the one who scrutinizes or clarifies me?
0: What do I need this for? The same way phase one began to feel the upper one, what he gives, who he is, and so on and so forth, his quality, the feeling of the upper one is stronger than my will to receive. And that's indicated by phase one of the four phases of direct light. This, as soon as she began to feel the Creator, it spoiled all her pleasure. Even in phase four, who has her own will to receive, her own desire to receive, and she receives more than what comes from the light directly, yes, because she yearns for Him. There, too, the moment she feels the upper one, His importance and greatness, she wants to be like Him, she wants to be His equal. She wants, in short, it represses the will to receive. So what do I need to do? Just to bring myself to the same state. That is the choice entirely. That is why it is said that we need nothing other than the recognition of the Creator's greatness and importance. That's it.
1: So it's basically the same thing with respect to the friend, if he is great in relation to this work.
0: The friend is a means. If I choose for myself friends and begin to work on myself to see them as great, then I begin to be impressed by what I see in them. And through envy and, yes, I begin to want the same thing. I feel envy towards the friend. There's no envy towards the Creator. The upper one doesn't elicit envy in the lower one. By the nature of things, the lower one wants to resemble, if it's actually the upper one, he wants to resemble the upper one. He doesn't envy him, He envies that quality that exists in him. He wants that quality as well. But it's not that
1: he values it.
0: Yes.
1: He wants to be above him?
0: Wants to be above him? No. It's, well,
1: so a great friend is basically someone who advances faster than I do.
0: The friend who you call great is the one who you made great.
1: But in what way? Because he advances faster?
0: According to how great you made him, so is he great. That's it. Don't drop anything on him, how he needs to be. You build him in your eyes, in your estimation only. It could be someone who just arrived and is listening to the lesson for the very first time, just now sat on the chair. It doesn't matter who or what. That's it.
1: Okay, I understand that this is my work, but in what way? What exactly am I supposed to tell myself, that he is greater than I am?
0: With respect to what? With respect to the desire he has for the Creator. That is envy. That he has more desire for the Creator than I do. And it doesn't depend on veterancy or anything.
1: There are two things mentioned here. The grasp of the klipot, the grasp of the shells, and suckling from the klipot, the shells. What's the difference between them, or are they the same thing? Up above, he says that there are two discernments. The grasp of the klipot, the shells, and the suckling from the klipot, the shells.
0: Now, what's the difference between the grip of the shells and the suckling of the shells? Grip, that means that the shell grips onto something. Well, it's two kinds of connection. Suckling means that she rules over and suckles from holiness. And the grip, well, it's a lesser connection, to lesser than lesser to suckling. The suckling of the shells means that a person is under the control of the shell, where what he attains through his work, it's all in order to receive. He studies Kabbalah seemingly, does whatever he can, but ultimately it all turns into in order to receive. That is the suckling of the shells. The grip of the shells, it's not such a big thing.
1: Here, in the story of Laban and Jacob, Jacob receives wages. Today, for example, a wealthy person pays students to study Torah. Are they receiving a reward from that? Or are they receiving from that?
0: I don't understand in those things. The rewards, I don't understand.
1: Regarding this whole issue here, I understand that this is about the klipot, the shells, and we're not yet at that stage. But in general, this argument with the will to receive seems like a kind of self-deception. It's as though I'm supposedly working lo lishma, but really everything is still for the will to receive. Everything is and everything isn't for the will to receive. I don't even know how to explain it.
0: We are all in the lie. Calm down. But from this lie, we can, well, let's say, we can build many discernments. And these discernments, later when we receive light from above, they will turn into true discernments. But I need to know something. I need to know that this is called a car, this is called a doll, this is called a little elephant and something else, and this is how you build a house. I need to know these things like a child. And then when I grow, these things grow alongside me. You understand? But the terms are already there. And so you grow. The concepts are there. You understand? So even if we're all with the dolls and the lies during the time of preparation, the discernments we receive here, we will need them later on. And without actually stabilizing them within ourselves, each and every discernment, we won't be able to enter spirituality. Yes. Student. Why is there such a difference between envy towards the Great One that exists in spirituality, where I want to resemble him, and jealousy in our world, where I want the Great One to be lower to my degree, to be like me? Less than. It's not that I want to resemble him, I want him to resemble me.
1: If he is great, then it cannot be that he will resemble you. Then he is not great. He has something that you don't have. That's all. Or maybe you're not even envious of that thing itself. Simply empty envy. You don't want to acquire anything from it. You just feel bad that he has it. We're not talking about that kind of envy. Because it's envy that exists before the goal. With us, there first has to be a goal, and only afterward do we develop envy. Then envy comes and brings benefit. If he is great, and I just look at him as being great, then I'll want to kill him. He's simply ruining my life and making me miserable. Right? But if there's a creator and there's a goal and he is great and I know that through his greatness he can help me reach the creator, then on the contrary, let him even be greater and let him even be closer to me. Now I need him. I start becoming interested in his greatness. So if we do not place a goal at the forefront, then certainly everything turns once again into a cause for wars and killings, yes.
0: We said that phase one felt the giver because she wanted to receive his quality. She wanted to receive his quality of bestowal because of that. So how come phase three, we know that phase four wants to resemble bestowal. Why did phase three not want to resemble bestowal like phase one?
1: Phase three is born from phase two, from bestowal. Phase two decided and saw that bestowal without reception cannot exist, cannot be sustained. Therefore, it drew a measure of reception into phase three. The reception in phase three is not actually reception, because it is in phase two, Bina decided that this will be its action. So, meaning, who is Ziranpin? Ziranpin is an action of Bina. What Bina wants to give the Creator, since it has a pure desire to bestow, since the Creator created that desire to bestow out of the will to receive, so that action itself is phase three. In other words, we have a will to receive that we use directly in phase one. We also have a will to receive that's used in the form of giving in phase three. In the form of giving, not receiving, only giving. And from that will to receive, practically, nothing remains for itself. So the will to receive that awakens in phase three says, but I want to live. And it extends phase four. What does it mean that there is Chokhmah in phase three? Chasadim illuminated by Chokhmah. Is there Chokhmah there, or just as there is in phase one, or not? Since phase three was born from phase two, even if it contains the same desire as phase one and the same light as phase one, that light is very weak because it emerges through phase two. Meaning, what happens here? Phase two says this: I see that I want to bestow, but my act of bestowal doesn't actually do anything in with respect to the Creator. How can it? Because mere bestowal is empty. When can I truly bestow? Only if I receive. So just as phase one had a will to receive that received the light, phase two drew phase one into itself again and drew the light. But when it drew the light as in phase one, the act turned out to be almost empty, because in phase one, the will to receive is not independent. It's a vessel, right? It's light. The light within it corresponds to that state. The will to receive is weak, and it's not self-generated. So in phase three, we have, which feels itself, it begins to feel the will to receive of phase one and the will to bestow of phase two. So now instead of wanting merely to bestow, it becomes the receiver itself. So the magnitude of the will to receive in phase four corresponds to the magnitude of the desire to bestow in phase two. So it turns out that yearning for the Creator to receive from Him that which exists in phase four is exactly proportional to the Creator's desire to bestow upon the vessel. In other words, my desire in the vessels of reception is a specific desire that the Creator created and filled. But His attitude toward the receiving vessel, how He reveals Himself as the host in phase one in order to build phase two, that'll become exactly the same measure of desire that appears in the will to receive of phase four, and afterward that very measure becomes my desire to bestow back to Him. From that, I start receiving strength precisely in the intensity needed to become like Him. Just as he wants to give me and reveals himself in that way, I receive strength from him and can truly become like him. So in other words, phase two builds this additional desire within phase four according to its own magnitude. Later, through the screen, I transform that desire into bestowal. I remain with phase one within, as within the basic vessel. The vessel itself never changes. And all the additional desire comes through the screen, through the greatness of the Creator, as we say, what we call the first nine spherot. Outside of those four phases, there is nothing. If we study them properly, we never finish uncovering them because everything is contained there. Yes.
0: To reach the state of just before the exodus from Egypt, do I need to cultivate within me Pharaoh and Moses in parallel? I mean, I can't want to swallow all the world and its pleasures for myself, and also at the same time to want to swallow all the pleasures to delight the Creator. Right? How do I do that?
1: Precisely, we need to attain two things that contradict one another. On one hand, the greatest possible desire to receive everything that exists within me, and on the other hand, the feeling that I need the Creator, because otherwise I can do nothing with that desire to receive. I cannot deal with it by myself. These two feelings contradict each other, and they're very unpleasant. They create an enormous tension within the person. And that is what happens before the exodus from Egypt. Right. He writes about it on page 70 in the letters. He says that there needs to be the fullest measure of yearning, the maximum degree of longing, until it does not let me sleep. That's on the one hand. But until it does not let me sleep already includes both aspects. I want something desperately, and I'm unable to attain what I want. He pictures it like a person, like a young man longing for a woman. On one hand, there is this immense love. On the other hand, it seems completely unattainable, that only in a dream can he imagine that it might be possible. That's the state.
0: But if we suppose a state where one of them is greater than the other, then I suppose I cancel one.
1: You will not cancel one with the other. One sustains the other.
0: If I now say that...
1: You're asking why our body does not want to get rid of a bad feeling. It's because it finds pleasure within that bad feeling.
0: But if, for the sake of the argument, my yearning, meaning the desire to bestow, to receive in order to bestow, my desire for the Creator, if it's greater than the desire to receive, to swallow the world, then I can tell myself, I'll tell myself that my desire to swallow the whole world is a bad thing. I prefer for it not to exist, and maybe I'll try to reduce it, diminish it. On the other hand, if my desire to swallow the whole world for myself will be greater than my desire, my yearning, I will say, why do I need that? It's better for me to make them equal.
1: Exactly. These two desires are truly equal, and each one supports the other. What can you do? That's how it is. He describes this in several places with very vivid illustrations that are understandable to everyone. Yes.
0: Maybe to continue what he asked, how do I avoid repressing this desire in order to receive?
1: How do you avoid suppressing the desire to receive enjoyment from the Creator? Certainly, it's not a matter of whether you suppress it or not. The Creator suppresses it for you, and you have to work on it constantly. You work with it, and you work on it, of course. That's why we say that in the group, we need to constantly hear about the greatness of godliness, to constantly be impressed by one another. Why? It's because the Creator is not simply going to become more and more revealed by himself. This is something we learn. It's a whole system. We'll see it along the way, in short. More?
0: By what can I tell that the greatness and importance of the Creator is developing in me? Before the barrier, I don't feel the Creator. Maybe it's just some fantasy.
1: Before the barrier, everything is imagination.
0: So how can I tell that the greatness and importance of the Creator is developing in the right way, the right direction?
1: How can I know whether I'm developing in the right direction? You cannot know.
0: What can I know?
1: You cannot know anything. What possibility do you nevertheless have? One is to cry out to him. I'm saying that to you very briefly. Usually a person finds all kinds of tricks and strategies for himself. But really, if we research our state properly, we have no one to lean on. We have no one to lean on except our Father in heaven. That is truly so. What real thing do you have that you can be certain of? Not light and not vessels, certainly not a screen between them. No intellectual criticism, nor actual criticism through the screen. Nothing. So then who are you? What are you? What are you certain about? Nothing. That point in you, which is called man, Adam, is completely suspended in midair. Wherever the wind blows, it can carry you away. And that's all. You want to be dependent on something? Fine. If a person felt that way, it would be good, but we do not feel it.
2: No.
1: Well.
2: No, 3 minutes, no?
1: 3 more minutes, okay.
0: Regarding the four phases,
1: I'm requesting from everyone. First, if someone asks, he should first ask. I'm shouting even with a microphone, and you're not even shouting. And others, it's worthwhile for you to listen and to participate. Through that, we incorporate with each other, and we receive forces and discernments from each other. So it's worthwhile, really, to work together. If you have a deficiency, if he has a deficiency and he's asking, why should I not acquire that deficiency and those discernments? Yes.
0: Regarding the four phases, if in phase three the created being would not create an independent desire, independent decision maker, then the change would have been there in phase three.
1: Only at the end of phase three does it decide, based on the two discernments that exist within it. It contains something from phase one and something from phase two. Phase three includes both of them. Then it decides what is actually important. What direction should I go in? And then it decides, I will receive the revelation of godliness, the Creator's light, in that deficiency that I developed and acquired additionally in phase two. What is phase four? It is when both phase one and phase two work for the will to receive. Because of that, phase four is greater than phase one. By how much? It's greater than phase one by the measure of phase two. So what is phase three? Phase three is only a decision, only a feeling. Therefore, it is coarser. It has more aviyut. You might ask, there is coarseness or aviyut in phase one, and there is coarseness in phase two. Those are two vessels. Phase three seemingly only makes a decision. Somehow it exists in a situation where it decides. So why should its coarseness be greater? Because by making that decision, it feels itself. It feels itself as an independent being, and because of that, it becomes more coarse.
0: I find a contradiction between the work in the group and the feeling that I have no one to lean on, because in the group, no one to lean on but our Father in Heaven, because in the group, you can always lean on the friends.
1: The work in the group should bring a deficiency, not confidence. Instead of sadness, it should bring joy. Not because I'm not alone, there are other messed up people like me. You understand? You can invert everything from one thing into its opposite. It's forbidden for me to think, I'm secure because of the friends. If something bad happens to me, they'll help me. Thank God, now I have 15 people. And if there are 15,000 people, even better, then why should I worry about whether I work or not, what happens or doesn't happen? You can extract such forces, meaning such discernments, from the state of being in a group. But you can also develop from it a sense of importance and responsibility. On the contrary, you can begin to think about and care for everyone else. Even that is human. But that's still not the goal. The goal is that through the group, I need to receive deficiencies that are directed toward godliness. What kind of security or safety can 15 people really give me? They can only give me the confidence in one thing, that if we turn together toward the Creator, we can be more certain of receiving an answer.
0: That's theoretical, but in practice...
1: It's not theoretical at all. The question is very simple. Is the Creator at the head of the group or not? If He's not, then it's just a group. Fine, nice, good, we're all working together. This task force, a team. So what? Nothing will come of it. But a broken individual also cannot do anything either. You need to use all these forces toward the goal, so that the Creator is at the head. Not the group, not the Rav, not the books, not anything else, but the Creator. Then you will see how you will use these qualities correctly, qualities of envy, hatred, love, mutual help, confidence, and the deficiencies you receive from the friends. Everything will come together in the right state, and also in the correct relationship with between them. That's it. And if it's not aimed at the Creator, if it's not aimed at Him with great precision and sharpness, then you will always find all sorts of... all sorts of things. At that point, it's no longer the group that the sages are speaking about.
0: The feeling of the greatness and importance of the Creator, does it awaken a person? Or is it not anything great, just something?
1: I don't know what the Creator is. I don't know what the greatness of the Creator is. No one in the group knows. We scrutinize it gradually. Now you want to know everything, to feel everything, to truly be in that. It's impossible. They reveal to you exactly what you're capable of tolerating, and nothing more. That's all. If they were to reveal to you right now who the Creator is, there would be nothing worse. Relative to your current qualities, He is completely opposite to you. So they reveal a little, they conceal a lot, they reveal a tiny bit here and there, and in your false perception, you turn that little bit into something beneficial for yourself so that you can tolerate it. Fine, the Creator exists, maybe I'll get something good from it, maybe a little share in the next world. I have to work in this world, but maybe some good things will come from that too. In other words, you can somehow tolerate the fact that the Creator exists. Good. There are people who say He doesn't exist. Why? Because psychologically they cannot digest Him. His existence would make life bitter for them. So they simply say, he doesn't exist, and that's it. What happens with us is that they reveal more and more, according to the extent that we can agree with his discernments, what bestowal actually means. This is a very slow development. It is very hard for us to agree with it. You see what's happening in the group? Everything that appears in the group, you immediately turn it into reception, confidence, joy, all kinds of things. Nothing can be immediately aimed at the Creator. It's great work. You need tremendous efforts. So from heaven they do things in this way, concealment, partial revelation, a kind of deception, so they speak, then the group seems good, pleasant and useful, and gradually things become clarified. But again, I say that correct development and all this clarification will come about only to the extent that before every action and thought, and also during it and after it, you remain connected to the Creator. In letter 64, he writes, Israel, the Torah, and the Creator are one. In order to aim at the goal, before even taking a single step, you already need to aim yourself precisely at that. How? By seeing that I, my action, and all the means and all the conditions and the Creator are all included together. It's not that it's one thing is present at one moment and another thing at another moment, one in one thought and another in a second thought. Instead, all of them need to be held together. He speaks about that in letter 70. Or page 70 of the letters. Do you understand? So don't make a mistake. In these things, in the end, these things are actually very simple. The principle is simple. The hard part is maintaining it and carrying it out. What can you do? Yes.
3: You said that the person is looking and he doesn't find the inside the pleasure. What does it give to move forward and see the greatness of the Creator? So here it's a bit more than my vessels inside my agony to search for. What does it give me to go out into exaltedness?
1: What is it that advances me each time, despite everything?
3: Yes, also here I'll receive this inspiration.
1: I exist in a lie, and every time I advance, between us, honestly, I advance into an even greater lie, and then an even greater one still, and then greater yet. But together with that, with the actions that I perform, a light comes to me from above. I don't know it myself. And this light develops within me another discernment, one that is opposite to my desire. So the two grow together. I grow my will to receive more and more for spirituality until it does not let me sleep. I want it, and I want it more and more. But what do I want? I want it for myself. I want to enjoy it myself. But while I'm occupied with that, and I'm occupied with it with an intention, that despite everything, I want to approach the goal, to become acquainted with it, even if it's ultimately for my own sake, it doesn't matter. I still want to enter into it. So then a light comes from above, and the light does what it always does. It stands opposite me. What can I do? So it develops within me another discernment besides my will to receive, something else, something that is opposite to me. And so from degree to degree, I increasingly become a being composed of two forces that are more and more opposed to one another. So it turns out that I develop one part, while the Creator develops the second part in me, until both grow to their full measure, and then I cross the Red Sea. That's it. But certainly I cannot do this by myself. I cannot inflate or enlarge the point in the heart. It grows only through the reforming light. Your question is correct. If we advance only through our own powers, how could we ever reach anything? We reach it because in the meantime, the light also acts on us. This is what is meant by I labored and found. Suddenly I discover that there is something in me that wasn't there before. Well, friends, that's it. Part one, yes.
3: We'll share with our inspiration from the lesson and what are we taking from it to realize in our 10.
1: Okay. It was a very special lesson, maybe the last part where Rav talked about aiming, that we always need to aim ourselves at the goal. I heard that he said that I and the act and the means and the conditions and everything is together in the same thought and in the same desire and in the same time. We always need to see that direction, that the Creator is at the head. If the Creator for a moment leaves that head, so then we start seeing the group in a unclear way and not in a very directed way.
3: There was this strong sentence where he said the work in the group should give, instead of security, it should give us deficiency, and instead of sadness, it should give us joy. And this is clear that this point where we don't need security, we have to have deficiency to want the Creator.
1: Friend is called great in that you make him great. And don't bring to him that he needs to be something else.
3: If I choose the friends for me and start to work on myself to see them great, as great, then I start to be inspired in what happens within them, and with the envy, I start to want the same. Towards the friend, there is an envy, and towards the Creator, there is no envy.
1: Rav emphasized that we need to place the goal before everything, and then according to the goal, everything stems down. If you have a goal to increase the desire for the upper light, and the person now comes to study the wisdom of Kabbalah, and he has a burning desire for that, so you can acquire that from him. If you place yourself as small in relation to his great desire, it doesn't depend on him, it depends on your need to acquire that deficiency from the others.
3: So I'm going to say like Saul, if I choose a friend, the friends for me, and start to work on myself to see them as great, and I start to be inspired from what is inside of them. This is what we do every day. We try to purchase envy from the friends on the greatness of the Creator and importance of the goal. As we spoke, we have to think about Chaim and do this exercise and realize it.
1: Rav said that in the four phases there is everything. If we will learn them well, then we don't need anything other than that. And our entire work is to hold everything together, to hold me, the Creator, and the friends, and the Rav, and the books, everything together, before the action, during the action, and after the action. And he also said that if we go deep into that, then the principle is very simple. We'll see that. And it's just very hard to hold it, to sustain it.
3: I wrote to myself, if the friend has a deficiency, and he asks, why shouldn't I buy this deficiency? Through the friends, as Itai said, I receive not security, but deficiency. This is basically what we need to do, our work in the group.
4: גם זה מה שאמרתם זה עיקר הדברים שלקחתי מה שחיים אמר
1: Yes, also what you said it's the main things that I saw also what Chaim said that it's these things between the lines that Rav said that if a person has a deficiency he asks why should I not acquire from him that deficiency and these discernments and we need to pay attention that we're seemingly learning and connecting and there's this between the lines that there's a friend who's asking a question from the creator how much do we want to acquire that deficiency as Rav said
3: Chotavot, you are not given anything that you cannot tolerate and as long as I advance I reveal the lie even more and Boris wrote that the goal defines everything the person chooses his friends and starts to work on himself what shall we add the point is that the lie and the light come together as you advance the lie you reveal that you're inside an even bigger lie and with it comes the light
1: Yes, Rav spoke about that, in which you don't envy the great one. When you make the friend great, when you increase his greatness, so you want to come close to him, you want to resemble him and not to lower him downward.
3: With us, first of all, there has to be a goal. And after the goal, we start to develop the enviness. And after the envy comes, the
1: Yes, Rav spoke about that in which the lower one wishes to resemble the upper one and we need to reach a state where the state of the upper one will be greater and more respected to us than my will to receive.
3: Let's move to the next part of the lesson and before that we'll sing a song together.

0: השיעור מבוסס על מאמרים מהספר כתבי בעל הסולם. את הספר ניתן לרכוש באתר קבלה לעם kab.co.il או לסרוק את הקוד שמופיע על המסך.
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2: So we are continuing to study the peace article, peace in the world article.
1: מאמר השלום בעולם, אנחנו ממשיכים מכותרת
2: Peace in the world. Starting with the title, Good and Bad are evaluated by the actions of the individual toward society. Good and bad are evaluated by the actions of the individual toward society. Peace in the World is a very meaningful article, and we've been studying it for several lessons already. And the most important thing for us is to correctly direct ourselves with the words of Rav. So let's start with clip number 5.
3: We are in a system that is called nature. We are an integral part of nature. The Kabbalist explains to us that he knows and understands this entire system to the point that he is called the master of the ladder, who has achieved this entire system in its depth and breadth in everything without restriction. He explains to us that everything we do, it is done how? Only towards society. That's it. Of course, if we go to the sources, we will find the same thing. Also in the Torah, the prophets, the scriptures, the Talmud, the Mishnah, no matter where, the same thing is written, because the rule is Ve'avta l'racha kamocha, love your neighbor as yourself. That is, towards society, we measure the good and the bad in all our actions. If they are to the benefit of the society, then certainly they are for a benefit as well, although it does not seem that way in our ego. It is clear because the Torah came precisely to lead us, show us a way how to do real actions, not according to what our nature works as the opposite way. Therefore, the light in it is returned. The light is the reforming light, so that we can perform actions for the benefit of the public. For only in this way do we also guarantee to ourselves, to the public, to the Creator, all the fulfillments. Rav said, the Torah comes to lead us, to show us the way, how to do actual actions. What is actual actions? Not as our nature works, but the opposite. Now that we study the article of Baal HaSulam, that there is common sense and knowledge and reason, and he hands us all the creation on a spoon, besides our external inspiration, we need to feel the light in his words of the Rav, that it will change our hearts towards love, and we would want to be as Baal HaSulam from our choice. Before we will read this excerpt, we will have a little.
2: Right, and as we remember from the first part of the lesson, that we're not taking the greatness of the Creator for ourselves, but as Owen read from the words of Rav, that the Torah comes in order to lead us, to show us the path of how to perform true actions, not according to how our nature works. In the opposite direction. Our nature is to take the greatness of the Creator, even for ourselves, etc.
1: אלא לפי כמה שאנחנו רוצים.

0: It is in the measure to which this would count that one take everything and turn it into the greatness of the Creator, into the quality of bestowal. All our study is in this direction. And from the beginning of the article, we remember that Baal Sulam says that everything in reality has a purpose. Even the most harmful, worst possible things, however they might seem to us, have a role. Simple. We simply see them unripe yet in their initial state, and therefore they can seem harmful, etc. Aren't our role is to make the correction on ourselves in order to be able to see the things that we see as good, beneficial, and that everything has one purpose. The bad is not a mishap in creation, but a necessary part in the development of the world. The path of development is not by destroying the forces that seem evil to us, but to help them ripen in the right direction, draw the reforming light, as Owen explained, both upon ourselves. We need it in order for it to correct reality. And not that we'll say, okay, he's bad, I don't like him, I don't like that, I'll destroy it all, I wish it would not exist at all. No, that's our nature. And if we discover these forces, then that's a part of nature. But it's not that what we feel like, that this is what should happen, but what should happen is what the light wants. And on the last lesson, we spoke about the end of correction, the correction of everything, our correction of reality, of humanity, of everything will happen for sure. It even exists, only we can reach it by path of suffering, or by path of Torah, by way of Torah. And that's called Achishena. The path of suffering, torments, troubles, problems, that's called in due time. And we want to become partners in our development and turn the path of suffering into a path of hastening. And now, let's go to the following passage in the article that starts with good and bad are evaluated by the actions of the individual toward society. We'll read it together in the tens. We have 6 minutes. And any ten that finished reading, we continue and share the insights that we found in the article, etc. 6 minutes. Let's read it in the ten.
1: Title: good and bad are evaluated by the actions of the individual towards society. Before we examine the correction of evil in the human race, we must first determine the value of those abstract terms, good and bad. When we define an act or an attribute as good or bad, we should clarify with regard to whom that attribute or act is good or bad.
0: To understand this, we must thoroughly know the proportional value between the individual and the collective, between the individual and the collective that the individual lives in and nourishes from in both matter and in spirit.
1: Reality shows us that an individual cannot exist in isolation without a sufficient number of people around him to serve him and help him, provide for his needs. Hence, man is inherently born to lead a social life. Each and every individual in society is like a wheel that is linked to several other wheels placed in a machine. This single wheel

0: according to its service and role with respect to the whole machine.
1: And in our subject, the benefit of each and every person within his collective is evaluated not according to his own benefit, but according to his service to the public, and vice versa. We appreciate the measure of evil of each and every individual only according to the harm one inflicts upon the public in general, and not by one's own individual value.
0: These matters are crystal clear both from the perspective of the truth in them and from the perspective of the good in them. This is because this is found in the collective. This is because what is found in the collective is only what is found in the individual, and the benefit of the collective is the benefit of each and every individual. He who harms the collective takes his share in the harm, and he who benefits the collective takes his share in the benefit, since individuals are parts of the whole,
1: and
0: the whole is not worth in any way more than the sum of its individuals.
1: It thus turns out that the collective and the individual are one and the same, and the individual is not harmed because of his enslavement to the collective, since the freedom of the collective and the freedom of the individual are one and the same, too. And as they share the good, they also share the freedom. Thus, good attributes and bad attributes, good deeds and bad deeds, are evaluated only with respect to the benefit of the public.
0: Of course, the above words apply if all the individuals perform their role toward the public to the fullest and receive no more than they deserve, nor take from their friend's share. But if a part of the collective does not behave accordingly, as a result, they not only harm the collective, but they too are harmed.
1: We should not discuss further something that is known to all, and therefore said is only to show the drawbacks, the place that needs correction, namely that each and every individual will understand that his own benefit and the benefit of the collective are one and the same, and by this the world will come to its full correction.
0: Right. We have no freedom of our own, but everything depends on the well-being of society, and someone who disconnects himself from the public deserves no mercy, and
1: yes, this part speaks of that we are dependent on each other, like a machine with all its parts, and the difference between good and bad is the relation between all these parts.
0: Yeah, my measure of good is measured only in relation to the friends. That I have good qualities means nothing, like Baal HaSulam writes. Bad qualities too. As long as it's inside of me, no problem. Once I start harming, that's a problem.
1: Yes, I also heard this excerpt. Not the public and not the individual. I heard about myself and the friends. We need to acknowledge this. We'll enter a lesson by Rav of this article. But we will stand about the sermons that we received from this excerpt, so we will have this joint outlook. The title is Good and Bad are evaluated by the actions of the individual towards society. The article is Peace in the World. As Gilad said, everything that exists, it exists in order for us to bring it to correction. And Rav taught us that when we bring the evil to its correction is by bringing the light, that inside of us there is this link of Rashimo from infinity, and we do not need to be too smart or handle or care for ourselves, but we need to pull the upper light by the efforts and resemble him,

0: now even. And this brings us to the corrected state, the wonderful, the enlightened one. After he defined to us what we need to do and what is not beneficial to do, what is the correction, what is the spoiled, the good and evil, the good and bad are evaluated by the actions of the individual towards society. We're all wheels. You remember the animation that we had about the cogs? So it comes from here. We're all cogs in one machine. If we feel it or not, this is how it works. And every movement of each and every one of us inside, it influences everyone. For good, or God forbid, for bad. And if we will feel that our movements are for the worse, then everything turns out backwards from what he depicts to us. And in the end of the excerpt, Baal HaSulam said that when every individual will understand, every individual, what I heard from my beloved 10 focus group, I do not relate to the public, it is I. It's all about me. When I will understand that my benefit is the benefit of the collective. My 10, all our sacred society, Bnei Baruch, all the created beings in total, when I will understand this, the world will come to its full correction. Rav told us that the correction of the world is bound by my correction. With my correction. So if I correct myself, then the world will be okay. We will listen to Rav's lesson, clip number one. Everyone should write to himself things that he wants to pray for them, to share with us maybe some questions that rise inside him. Clip one.
1: The single wheel has no freedom of movement in and of itself, but continues with the motion of the rest of the wheels in a certain direction to qualify the machine to perform its general function.
0: This is to say, this is the system we are in. Not that we are not in it, we are in it. We all rotate together according to the structure of the wheels with a close connection between us, that no one moves anywhere to any quality, direction, action without rotating the whole system. And also now we are in it. The difference is simple. In as much as I am rotated without discovering that myself inside this system, and as much as I reveal myself with my will, desire, this is how I feel like I'm in it, and I discover that I'm in it, for we're not removed from it. In total, the difference is in voluntary self-participation. In total, nothing changes except that we discover how much, to what extent, we want to participate in the system, to be connected with others, in everything and everything. To that extent, I discover myself that I'm already in it and doing it. And if I'm not able to, then I am in it and doing it without my knowledge. This is called back and forth. I am troubled and more, and I ate old.
1: In our world, people incorporate with others because they get more than they give. A person gets 99% of his fuel only because of that. So how do we, without the revelation of Kabbalah, what can you do?
0: Without discovering the wisdom of Kabbalah, no one will be able to do anything. But even the smallest person, the most distant from all things, You will have to know his position inside the system. Yes. And he needs to know his place down to the last detail. It is not possible that he has reached some kind of completion and will remain just a person in this world. This world is our feeling, our temporary vision, which is how it appears to us, until we discover this system. When you begin to discover this system, this world also begins to receive some kind of obscurity. You no longer attribute the same importance, laws, actions to it. Therefore, this is what it means that it becomes even more obscure. You consider it less, you see it less. It's not in your senses, in a clear way, in understanding. It's as if he is secondary and less and less.
1: And if there is some malfunction in the wheel, the malfunction is not evaluated relating to the wheel itself, but according to its service and role with respect to the whole machine. And in our subject, the benefit of each and every person within his collective is evaluated not according to his own benefit, but according to his service to the public. And vice versa. We appreciate the measure of evil of each and every individual only according to the harm one inflicts upon the public in general, and not by one's own individual value.
0: This we will have to discover in the new economy, that we are all connected together, we are all dependent on each other. No one can get out of the system. And then, by that, slowly, gradually bring the public to a 100% normal state. And in the meantime, in stages, our problem is to determine the right steps that the public can withstand, and thus slowly progress, that it comes together with education, at the same time with the dissemination and publication of matters like this. This process may take several generations until our children will grow up with it, like the generation of the desert that must die, that the fathers must die before and sons enter the land of Israel, like that. Who knows, but still.
1: The understanding that we're a part of a general integral system and we need to care for it as much as we can, is that the first step to spirituality?
0: Yes. Yes, we need to publish as much information as possible, both knowledge and internal support. There are two things that we operate towards the audience. On one hand, we need the teaching, knowledge in general. And on the other hand, we need the education. Two things, but knowing the system where you are found, like today we need to teach the kids, the children. We do not teach, school does not teach us what is this whole system, how the state works. Do they teach, do they learn the same things that in school? No.
1: There are civics lessons, yeah.
0: Citizenship, yeah, but that's probably how it is. This is the most important thing for children who grow up. Where am I? In what world am I? That's how it is, because these older children, the teachers, also don't know what to do. So we need to give them all of this, and then also group activity for all of humanity to bring them closer to action. And then, by that, accordingly, they will understand how the system works. They will be able to move forward and consent to these new rules that we need to accept for ourselves. into seeing these rules, something which is very desirable. That I happily, not that I want it, I happily agree that the society will influence me and do this operation for me, like under actual anesthesia. I don't know, I fall asleep, I suddenly wake up with new qualities. Suddenly I wake up, I have more new qualities. Every time I discover in myself even more qualities of bestowal, even more qualities of bestowal. And so this is how I include myself. But I myself am unable to do anything except that I somehow want them to do it to me. Just like a real patient comes to the hospital and says, just do it. He doesn't know anything anymore. Everything else is done to him. It's how we are. We come to society. I'm ready to pay for what you want me to do, but you will make this change inside of me. That's our actual job. Work. And so it's not difficult. It is not difficult. We just have to not break in all sorts of areas and do actions where we can't really do anything. They belong to the system. But there are strict rules and everything. And that's the wheels that rotate. What are you trying to interfere with the wheels? Who are you? What do you understand? Do your thing, just one thing. You have to give, want to be activated for your will to turn accordingly as it should turn. Let's say it this way, for your heart and head to turn along with your will. It's already rotating correctly. You're just discovering these things that are there.
1: You said that everyone will have to study the wisdom of Kabbalah.
0: Not the wisdom of Kabbalah, the wisdom of the system. What is important in Kabbalah? No, the global integral system, how it should be revealed, how it should operate in its entirety. System of nature. Forget the word Kabbalah. What is important? These things will come so close to each other. People will suddenly start to discover for themselves that, yes, this is probably where it is found. And how did you get to this? In this way. Without a lot of research. It sweeps you. And that's it. So that's how it will be.
1: Why does the operation need to be under anesthesia?
0: No, you cannot. You cannot do it. You cannot. You give yourself to it. I don't want to know anything. Why? Because I'm in the will to receive. How do I reach the other will to receive? You are in the will to receive. Suddenly you agree with this to have the will to bestow. Only with your eyes closed, you know, just enter.
1: Beautiful. Bala Sulam explains. All in all, he gives this imagery of a machine with cogwheels. He zooms out and says about the correction of each and every one of us and how we need to look at others. All of a sudden, he zooms out and said, look, we're all like cogwheels in a machine, each with its own role, and we simply need to turn. And Rav, he breaks it down into details. He says that we're all interconnected, interdependent. No one can exit the system. And then to gradually bring the public to a 100% functional or corrected state, but gradually. It kind of contradicts the education that we got throughout life, that I'm independent, I have my own thoughts, worries, concerns, there are things that I disclosed, there are things that are my inner world, and many things that a person thinks about himself. And all of a sudden comes Bala Sulam and says, who are we, all in all? Cogwheels in a system. And the Rav explains that the proper cogwheel is the one that accepts it, agrees to it, doesn't resist it. There are very non-simple things here. Maybe intellectually we get them, but the question is, does the heart understand? Do we really agree with that we're cogwheels in a system? And that at first we need to agree to it and understand that it's a question, but probably there are many more questions. So from what we wrote down, let's raise our questions and open things up for discussion. Also based on what Bala Sulam wrote and the preface that Rav wrote. Questions, please. We'll be also very happy to see question marks on the Arvut system. Please.
0: Yes, thank you. I want to take some zoom in. I feel that I'm in a wheel, but I'm a wheel that is stuck because corporeal conditions pull me aside because all the people are egoistic and they take all my forces, and I want to be included in something, belong to something, but I feel that I'm stuck. Where is this place, my vision? What do I need? I need a family, I need kids, I need work. All that I have in life, I need, but it makes me stuck. Where's my place where I need to look at and request some forces from the Creator that he will open my eyes? Where is this gaze that I need to look to? Oh, and why does it make you stuck? Everything you described, this is the Creator gives you. You need to take care of your family and your living and health.
1: I just want for the cogwheel to turn, find my place in reality.
0: So your place in reality is greater and defined it. You can divide it into two. There is the corporeal reality and spiritual reality. Like you, billions of people need to take care of their family, their living, their health. This is what the Creator defined. This is how we live. It's not someone else's world. This belongs to the Creator. And you have, like me and all other creatures, endless troubles. Great. This is where you try to survive, to just be somehow. This is one level, corporeal level, but the Creator that loves you especially, so he gave you this point in the heart and brought you to Bnei Baruch. He doesn't want you to revolve again and again until you reach the ground where there's internal rest. He wants you to go above these corporeal troubles. Now you reach the new path where you rotate yourself together with your ten and all of Bnei Baruch, from realizing and understanding the system and the upper force that we're inside of it. So you always give yourself excuses. We always give ourselves excuses that the system is drawing us back from the spiritual reality. But it's not like that. It's just a story that we give ourselves because of our laziness. It's not as if you are dreaming. No, you need to be at work, in your family, in your troubles and problems, and inside of all of that, you define, where is my soul that I evolve, what I need to do, and I am sloppy at it. So we have this general claim. What does the Creator do this to us? I say that to myself as well. But there is this place that demands correction, and it's in the ten, inside our intention, inside each and every moment in the lesson. This is what where the Creator does not leave any space. This is where he leaves space. And this world was created in order for us to focus on the spiritual area. And this is where the quality and of the effort is made. May we pray that the Creator will help us. And you always ask what everyone wants to ask. They're just ashamed.
2: Gracias, amigos. De acuerdo a lo que está escrito sobre dañar al conjunto, ¿Cómo el creador puede permitir que dañemos algo en su creación? Eso hace parte de
1: According to what it says about harming the collective or harm to the collective, how is it that the creator allows us to harm things in his creation? Is that part of our freedom? Yeah, and we also need to understand what harm means. Do we understand what does it mean to be a cogwheel in a system? Can that cogwheel stop and say, that's it, I'm not turning now, or I'm turning the other way? If this is what it does, suppose there is an entire system working on it for it not to be able to do this, and that is called in due time, like we learned in our previous lesson. So the cogwheel will try to go against everything and will do different things in order to succeed in that. And he'll discover that he's suffering as a result, and by that he caused suffering to others too. And gradually, it'll become clearer to him until he will decide to turn with everyone. So, sure, he harms himself and everyone else, but that is in the measure to which it is revealed to him how much can he really correct himself. And altogether, how could there be one cogwheel that, I don't know, paralyzes an entire system? Think about it. Everyone's already corrected, already turning in the right direction, knowing their role. And I'm the only one not doing it. Now, because of that, no one else can advance, because these are cogwheels, you know how they work. They're completely interdependent. Now, if this is the situation, one cogwheel doesn't move, it paralyzes the entire system. So everything is revealed to us in the measure of our development and the light that works on us and the work that we do in the 10. Maybe we don't see all the cogwheels, as Bala Sulam explains it, but we do see what goes on in our 10. How attentive are we? Do we care? Do we do the different exercises given to us by the head of the 10? Soon we'll have another convention. How much do we really flow with the general direction of the Bnei Baruch organization? There are many ways to examine these cogwheels in a way that is close to heart, not just intellectually. And Rav, he said in the clip that we're all interconnected. We're all interdependent. No one can exit the system. And then, accordingly, to gradually bring the public to a state where everything is 100% functional.
0: Thank you. Bala Sulam writes that each individual must understand that his benefit and the public's benefit is one. Why is it hidden from us, this state that should be? But the person should not do bad to society, doesn't give enough, doesn't do what he obliges. Why is it hidden that we hurt ourselves? Because if it was not hidden and revealed only from our desire, the created being desire, we were wheels in a system that is, the wheels are still. This is this first phase of, in the world of Ein Sof. Where is it hidden that we are all parts of one soul, so that we can acquire it from our desire that we will be brought to reveal the status of the Creator. Yesterday, Rav said, there is no bestowal or reception. There is the point of moving to His court. We cannot move to His court plot without discerning and choose and want and define what is good, what is bad, what is worthless and what is divine and eternal. It will not be our property if it is, it won't be hidden, and we will reveal it. Thank you, brother.
1: All right, and we're studying the preface now. It says, why did Malchut do the Tzimtzum? Precisely in order for us to reach a state where we are in this hidden, concealed state. Look at a beehive, for example, or an ant colony. Everything's perfect there. Everyone knows exactly what they need to do. They'll never harm the society that they're in, etc., etc. That's nature. It's perfect. We are a part of nature, but a part of nature that is required to take part in nature, to participate in it, and if we don't do it, we harm ourselves and everyone until we will want to be a part of everything, but until then. And therefore, it has to be hidden from us in order to give us the privilege of being independent and the created beings, and by that to realize the purpose of creation, of doing good to His teacher creations. The Creator wants for us to be like Him.
0: Yes, Baal Salam writes that each person must understand that his benefit and the public's benefit is the same. As much as we advance, we see that person naturally wants to do good, not from his ego. We reveal that everyone discerns the good of the public from his angle, again, not from force, but from bestowal. And it's very hard to find this mutual base in our effort in order to feel the mutual effort. So to feel the world in its full correction, we have this hidden things, and it's hard to reach this mutual base of good. How do we do it?
1: Right, so we have clip number 2, where Rav explains, where does the work begin? How to reach the final state? That's a big question. How do we start doing it? We'll see that in clip number 2. Let's watch it.
0: To support, to think together, we are now starting to work around the globe. That is without a doubt, around the globe. And our groups all over the world, we really need to see them working together, each at their own pace, according to their own conditions. But in the end, you will see how in a few months, we will all be found in action. And from this, we will understand, feel, include ourselves in our system, in the inner system, the spiritual system. And I'm telling you, this is something that is really revealed as the end of the process. It's the beginning of the final degree. It is the revelation of the Creator to the created beings, the same system. The revelation of the attribute of bestowal, system of bestowal, in which we are included in it. In actual, in the Amcha, the people are doing all kinds of external actions there, and you're adding your internal actions to it. That's it. What more?
1: Like Rav said, to think together. Each with his own 10, with the general vessel and into the work. How will we reach the end? Step by step. Good question. Women, Chile, when?
0: Thank you, friends. It is written in the text, Baal Sulam writes that he who benefits the public receives his part of the benefit. Does he speak about the salary of the individual, or does he speak about the one salary of the public, that where they are not separated from each other? Just read it. Help me find this sentence. Whoever finds it, please tell me. Okay, let us read this excerpt. These matters are crystal clear, both from the perspective of the truth in them and from the perspective of the good in them. This is because what is found in the collective is only what is found in the individual, and the benefit of the collective is the benefit of every individual. He who harms the collective takes his share in the harm, and he who benefits the collective takes his share in the benefit, since individuals are part of the whole, and the whole is not worth in any way more than the sum of its individuals. He who harms the collective takes his share in the harm, and he who benefits the collective takes his share in the benefit, since individuals are parts of the whole. So here we need to divide from what is happening and what we are feeling. Baal HaSulam says, when I do harm, everything I did harm in the system, it is in the ledger, it's written in the ledger, and everything I did good is written in the ledger towards me. Do I feel it? Do I reveal it? It depends who am I. But this is how it works in the system. And after that, two excerpts later, of course, the above words apply if all the individuals perform their role toward the public to the fullest and receive no more than they deserve, nor they take from their friend's share. But if a part of the collective does not behave accordingly as a result, they not only harm the collective, but they too are harmed. This means we have a ladder of degrees of evolvement, how we humans are aware of what is happening in the creation. So there are all kinds of influences that we discern and can see, but some we cannot see. And as Levon asks, how can we be a good wheel? And if I do not see this good, if I see this good in a certain way and my friend sees it in a different way, so what do? We're different created beings. We're not the same thing. We see it in the 10. 10 friends, 10 different perspectives. Inside this general desire to be good and reform ourselves towards correction, so what do? Will I know if I do harm with the good that I want to bring to my 10? How to be a cautious wheel. Maybe we will do the workshop of this, if we are all wheels in the same machine. How can we move cautiously? Again, workshop question. If we are all wheels in one machine, how do we move cautiously? 5 minutes workshop.
1: The beautiful part about it is that Baal HaSulam writes in 1930 that these things are crystal clear, and I was wondering, crystal clear to whom?
3: But this is how it is for Kabbalists. I got so inspired, I forgot what the question, how to move cautiously.

0: consciously as a cogwheel, right? Because we're made up of the desire to receive for which it is not clear. If we decide what's our next step, then surely we'll go in the right direction. And therefore, we're in a society of Kabbalists in which we need to work in the direction in which society is going in. If society is in a certain direction, I need to support that direction. And then I won't be wrong for sure because I'm with them, and if I'm with them, I'm with the Creator.
1: Right, you always need to place the upper upon yourself, that you go according to the Kabbalist's mind, and even if you understand or think you understand what they're writing, you have society, you have Rav, you have the head of the ten, you have the management, a lot of Kabbalists that you can go with their minds, walk with their minds, and you can place yourself as one that wants to be led.
0: I don't think that caution in and of itself needs to be a goal. There are crises, there are ups, there are downs. You need to be flexible. Once you annul yourself, other times you bestow, you cause things to move. So we need to equalize ourselves with a goal, with society, and we're different. And we need to get too excited about things not working out sometimes. There are different periods. We need to adjust, adapt ourselves.
1: Yes, eventually there are two movements, thoughts, actions we can do inside the society, either bestowal or reception. It's connected to what we learned today. What is the goal? And we cannot reach the goal without the friends, without making them greater, without envying them. This is what brings the person towards the correct movement.
0: Right. The Creator, He gave me a present as a cogwheel. He arranged 10 friends for me. And my entire movement is dependent on them in the measure to which I make myself small and try and adapt, equalize myself to each situation. The 10, sometimes I feel that I'm moving with them, sometimes I feel that they're moving me. We're very lucky friends.
1: We're very lucky. We need to remember that He who created the system is the Creator, and He made sure that the system would be hidden from us, and He who made it so that we will not succeed and suffer a bit is the Creator. Moving cautiously is being afraid that the Creator is hidden from you. The base of it is to bring you, the friends, and all the world to it, in adhering to the Creator. Our morning started with no cautiousness, and it gave us so many thoughts and accounting that we said eventually it's good that it happened.
0: Right, when we think about our caution in relation to whatever actions we take in the 10, in the society, many times we are related to how do I not harm? Sometimes it's the opposite, because we're told that if you have an opportunity to bestow in the quality of bestowal and you're not bestowing, that is harm too. So caution isn't only about how not to harm, but by doing something, but how not to miss out on an opportunity. And let's go to clip number 4, where Rav explains this.
1: Thus turns out that the collective and the individual are one and the same, and the individual is not harmed because of his enslavement to the collective, since the freedom of the collective and the freedom of the individual are one and the same too, and as they share the good, they also share the freedom. Thus, good attributes and bad attributes, good deeds and bad deeds, are evaluated only with respect to the benefit of the public.
0: Meaning, the person himself is not taken into consideration, but only the measure to which he imparts good or bad upon society. That's the only way that we judge him. Leave me alone, I didn't do, I'm not involved. You're to blame because you're not participating, that you're not participating, that you're not adding, that you're not giving. This is a crime. Don't say I'm innocent, I didn't do anything, leave me alone. No, no, mister. You, just like everyone else, have to. In this new system, everyone starts the calculation from how much do I owe. And it's not simple. That suppose I got some kind of inheritance from my aunt and I live off that. It doesn't work that way. Just as an example, right? I could have come to the lesson and I didn't. That's my own business, right? Not anyone else's. But maybe because I didn't come, I influenced the friend, I ruined their mood. Just as an example, right? Maybe I imposed my desire over the 10 now. And everyone annulled themselves and did it, and I didn't see that. I was domineering. Could have been the opposite way too. I really need to express my opinion in a certain situation, but I didn't. I didn't want to get into a conflict, etc., etc. What happened? The 10 lost as a result. So this caution, it has many discernments. Czechoslovakia 1, you had a question?
1: Thank you. I will try to summarize all the questions that Aaron and Levon raised and all the friends. Bala Sulam says, how does he write it? Our point of weakness? He claims his place. Bala Sulam says, we should not discuss further something that is known to all, and the aforesaid is only to show the drawback, the place that needs correction. I will say this, what I think for myself. I don't feel this seriousness of the state, the place that needs correction. I do not receive any impression that we want it. When he said you shouldn't take from your friend to support each other, to include ourselves in each other, I'm sorry, I don't feel this problematism. I'm not impressed by it. Well, first of all, I think a lot of things that we heard from Rav, we shouldn't speak in general. I feel now in my 10. Ofer, I said in my 10. Oren, yes, clear, it's clear. You said that the place that requests correction, that everyone will understand that his benefit and the public's benefit is one and the same. So what you said is, if I don't feel the problem of what is hurting Bala Sulam.
0: Right, but we're together on the lesson, we're together together in the tent, and then I get fuel from that to work with during the day. Here, what Baal HaSulam talks about,
1: it doesn't hurt me.
0: It's not a matter of pain or hurt, but I need something to hold on to. I need to be inspired by something.
1: What are you asking?
0: How can we feel? How can we be in the same direction with Baal HaSulam?
1: Okay, so may we pray for to feel this. More questions.
2: Toda, חברים שלי רוצים לשאול איזה גלגל.
0: My friends are asking, what cogwheel in the system is the one that moves everything?
1: What wheel is the one that drives the system? It is I. And yourself, like the desire of Ofer that wants to push us all. He already pushes us from his desire for us to advance. Latin 1.
3: Hola, queridos amigos. Entonces, ¿cómo dejar de huir del dolor para hacer una buena rueda dentada para recibir esa corrección?
0: How to stop running away from the pain in order to become a correct cogwheel so that I'll be corrected, the world will be corrected, because right now I feel that I'm running away from it. Are you grateful that it was shown to you that you're running from the correction? Not every person in the world has the privilege of these things being revealed to him, that you're running away from the correction. First of all, we need to be grateful. Now, ask the question, what do I really need to do in order to become more corrected? Ask my 10, maybe not directly, maybe discuss it. Everything that Baal HaSulam brings us here, and Rav explains, it's not in order for it to remain as theoretical knowledge, but for us to take it and work with it in the system. Let's go to clip number 3, where Rav gives a summary on the topic.
1: What is the revelation of the global system? Is the revelation of the system of Bistol, Rav? Because if we are interdependent on each other, we cannot be without consideration for each other. The ego is called that I only consider my situation. If I discover that I'm in the same system, in its cogwheels, that's what I bestow to you. Through several gears, I come back to myself. I must consider you as myself, and this is called mutual bestowal. This is called altruism. This is very simple, egoistic altruism. We do not talk to them to be above reason, above something. We say, guys, you see, you depend on each other. This is the system of the cogwheels. Do you understand? Yes. When you act on them, they come back to you. They come back. You will act back from what you bestow. Yes. So from here you will understand that you have no choice. You have to bestow nicely in order to receive good feedback. What is not clear here? That's it. Now it depends. For what state are we facing? If we are before a state of danger, and the connection between us is closer, if not so much, then the connection is less, you know, because we're egoistic. So from here, we already come to such a decision. Our ego is getting in the way. If we're connected above our ego in a complete way, in a good way, it will be an ideal system. We would reach a situation where I would never, under any circumstances, receive anything negative. That everything will rotate well. Why? When can it be? When I treat everyone with all my soul, in the end, through all the cogwheels, it will come back to me as good. And if we all become like this, then we need to reach some kind of an unrealistic state where we all turn around with a good will toward each other, all together like ants working together. They work instinctively, and we need to connect like this against our ego. Is it possible? But only under this condition, apparently, this crisis that is expanding more and more, it requires us to reach this. It means I must reach a complete mutual connection, just like that, and with all my ego, with all my desires, with all my rejections, my hatred, see, all the jealousy. Do I still have to reach such a state? Where will I get the strength for it? What will I do? So at least, let's move forward to a connection for now, a temporary connection, make an alliance, brit between us. But we still want to be a bit connected, like this and like that. That's what we want to reach for just a bit, to sweeten the state. Oh, and may we create an alliance between us. Rav said, may we reach a state that I treat good to the people from all my soul, to all the system. He talked with us about the importance of dissemination. This is how things work. We are students of Rav. We're obliged in our internality, in our hearts, in our tens, to be a good wheel so that Rav's light may move past me and will not stop with me. And in action, in what we can participate in bringing this wisdom, how to live good and correctly according to the upper laws with the inside humans. May this wisdom open up in all the soul. This is how we need to act. May we fortify ourselves, one another. Oi.
0: Hello, friends. Short update about several applications that we have on the mobile, on the phone, that can serve us in order to listen to the lesson live. You can find them all on all the Android phones and iPhone. Let's start. First of all, we have an application. Is it my screen?
4: Good.
0: We have Kabbalah TV. What it's meant to do is it gives us an audio or video stream through which we can watch the lesson. You need to log in to use it. And all of our applications today, we need to log in order to use them with our username and password. Menu, log in, and choose your Google account, with which you pay your tuition with. After you're connected, you choose the language. And then accordingly,

0: חברים יקרים, בחלק הראשון נלמד
1: Dear friends, in the first part we'll learn a lesson of Rav from the date the 10th of February 2002. The lesson is based on the article concerning the debate between Jacob and Laban. It is in the writings of Rabash, volume 1, page 91 in the Hebrew version. We will read it in the 10, and then we will go to the lesson for 20 minutes. Concerning the debate between Jacob and Laban. We see that the debate between Jacob and

0: Let what you have be yours.
1: Bava
0: Sulam explained it in this way. It is known that there is the grip of the klipot, and there is the suckling of the klipot. He said that a grip means that the klipa grips him and does not let him do anything in kedusha. For example, when a person needs to rise before dawn and go to the synagogue to engage in Torah, the klipa comes and tells him, "Why are you tormenting yourself? You're tired. It's cold outside," and other such arguments of the inclination that it is not worthwhile to get up and engage in work. He replies to it, "As you say, but it is worthwhile to engage in this world in order to be rewarded with the next world." Then the evil inclination replies to him, "You think that you will have the next world in return for your labor in this world?" This is possible if a person engages in Torah and mitzvot for the Creator. But I know that you are doing everything not for the Creator. Therefore, whom are you serving? Only me. With this allegory, we can understand his words. This is the meaning of the grip of the klipa, which does not let him engage in Torah and mitzvot. This was Laban's argument. The daughters are my daughters, and all that you see is mine. That is, you are working for me and not for the Creator. So you cannot hope to have the next world. Hence, why trouble yourself for nothing? With this force, she grips a person, and he cannot exit her influence and do anything against her will. This was Laban's argument, because he thought that with this argument, he would have the strength to grip him, and he would be unable to engage in Torah and mitzvot. But once he overcame Laban's argument and said, "Not true, I do engage for the Creator, but I must believe that you were sent to me with all the just arguments only to veer me off from Kedusha. But I want to simply serve the Creator, and you have no grip on my Torah and mitzvot. This is why I overcome you and go engage in Torah and mitzvot, and you have no foothold in me at all." At that time, the klipa approaches in a different way. She tells him, "Look, is there anyone else like you who can overcome the evil inclination? Look at the lowliness of the rest of the people. They have no power to overcome, while you, thank God, are the strongest among men. It is certainly not good for you to join them." At that time, all his engagement falls into the klipa, because she admits him into pride. At that time, one should overcome and tell the klipa, "Not true. I am no better than other people. Everything I did in Torah and mitzvot was not for the Creator. It was all for you." So now, I am in a state that it is, as our sages said, he who learns Torah lo lishma would be better off if his placenta had been turned inside out on him. So now I am worse than the rest of the people. This was Jacob's argument when he said to Esav, "Take take my gift, and I want to begin to engage in Torah and mitzvot anew. And until now, it is as though I never did anything.

0: for the Creator. But what does it say? And Esav said, I have plenty, my brother. Let what you have be yours. He did not want to receive from him until after several efforts and great exertion. Then, and he took from him, as it is written, he pleaded with him and he took. It follows that here, meaning after the fact, the matter was overturned. Laban's argument, who said, all that you see is mine, means that everything belongs to the Klipa. Here, Jacob claims that he has sent everything to him as a gift. That is, he is saying that it is a possession of the Klipa. But what Jacob claimed with Laban was that the act comes first. Jacob argued that everything belongs to the Kedusha and not to the Klipa. Now Esav is claiming it. As it is written, let what you have be yours. Concerning the verse, the camp that is left will escape, Rashi interpreted that he had prepared himself for three things: for a gift, for a prayer, and for war. That is, two things belong to Esav: gift and war. And one thing belongs to the Creator: a prayer. In the work, we should interpret that all three things refer to the Creator. It is as Bala Sulam said about the verse, behold, there is a place with me, and you shall stand on the rock. That Moses said to the Creator, show me your glory. To that came the reply, and the Lord said, behold, there is a place with me. He interprets eti, with me, to be an acronym for emunah, faith, tefillah, prayer, and yegiyah, labor. He said that to be rewarded with the glory of the Creator, one must believe in the Creator, then pray to the Creator to bring him closer to him. Afterwards, one must labor to subdue his inclination and want to annul himself for the sake of the Creator. After these three actions, he is rewarded with the glory of the Creator. This is the reply that the Creator gave to Moses concerning what Moses said to the Creator, show me your glory. In the same way, we should interpret what Rashi interpreted, that he prepared himself for a gift, for a prayer, and for war. For war means the war of the inclination. A prayer means that the Creator will bring him closer so as to achieve his completeness, the degree he should achieve. A gift means faith. For one who believes in someone, this is regarded as giving. As it is written about Abraham, and he believed in the Lord, and he regarded it to him as righteousness. Rashi interpreted that the Creator regarded it for Abraham as a merit and righteousness for the faith that he had had in him.
1: It therefore follows that all three things, gift, prayer, and war, are with the intention that with these three things he will defeat Esav. Also, all of these three things are between man and the Creator. We should not say that only prayer is between man and the Creator, while gift and war refer to Esav. Rather, he attributes everything to the Creator. But the main thing we should know is, what is the discernment of a salve that we must correct? It is known that opposite Kedusha, holiness, there is klipa, the shell. In general, it is called the shell of Esav. However, there are many degrees in the shell, and each discernment has its own name. Holiness, too, has many discernments, and each discernment has its own name. In general, holiness is called Sfirot and Paltsufim and worlds. In general, Kedusha, holiness, means in order to bestow, while Tum'ah, impurity or defilement, means in order to receive, which is self-love. When a person observes Torah and commandments in order to receive this world or the next world in return, these two discernments are considered lolishma, not for her sake. Only one who observes Torah and commandments because, quote, he is great and ruling, end quote, meaning because of the greatness and importance of the Creator, this is called lishma, for her sake. This is called in order to bestow, and not to receive any reward for one's work, and it is called pure work. Work in order to bestow can only be to the extent that one values the receiver of one's work. At that time, one has motivation. But if one cannot increase the importance of the one he serves, he has no energy to work. This is so because we see that in nature, the little one annuls itself before the great one as a candle before a torch. However, all the great work is to extol the receiver of the work, meaning to recognize his importance. If one has nothing with which to revere the Creator within reason, then our work is, as Baal HaSulam said, when he interpreted the verse, quote, here is a place with me, end quote, that the letter Aleph of Iti, with me, implies faith above reason. It follows that the essence of man's work is to work above reason, to appreciate the Creator. In general, all the creatures feel that holiness is in the aspect of Shekhinah, divinity, in the dust. This is why it is said in all the books that every person should aim, prior to engaging in Torah and commandments, to raise the Shekhinah from the dust. There is no point working on the little one annulling itself before the great one, for it is natural for the little one to annul before a great one. Rather, man's work is only to exert to recognize the greatness and importance of the Creator. In fact, a person understands that he needs to work for everything he feels he needs, except for the greatness and importance of the Creator. Here, we do not understand that this is all we need. We can interpret this with regard to the verse, quote, the righteous has perished and no one notices, end quote. The Creator is called righteous, as it is written, quote, the Lord is the righteous, end quote. He has lost his importance, and no one notices that we need to work in order to acquire his importance. When a person feels somewhat elated, he understands that it is only worthwhile to work for spirituality. We should say that the reason is that he feels the importance of spirituality to the extent that it is worthwhile to exert for spirituality and not for corporeality, because at that time corporeality loses its value for him and spirituality is valued. Therefore, at that time, he decides that only spirituality is worth working for, and not corporeality. It follows that all the ascents and descents do not refer to man, but to holiness. That is, sometimes the value of holiness is high, meaning it has become more important to him, and sometimes the value of holiness is down, and so unappreciated that it is not worthwhile to even think about it. Concerning the little one annulling before the great one, we found that it is said that after the Creator promoted Avraham's reputation, since everyone saw Avraham's greatness, Pharaoh gave Sarah, a girl who was his daughter, to be a servant in Avraham's house. Although a servant is a very inferior degree, since at that time servants and maids had no human rights at all, they were as beasts. Still, he gave away his daughter to be Sarah's maid and appeased her by saying, "My daughter, it is better for you to be a servant in blessed Avraham's house than be a queen in my house." The difference between a person doing the holy work for a reward or because he wants to serve the king because of the Creator's importance and greatness is that if one is working in corporeality to obtain a corporeal reward, we see that if a person has a way to be rewarded without working so many hours, if such a thing is possible, he promptly chooses this way. Since man loves rest and relinquishes the pleasure of rest in order to be paid. Therefore, if he can find a way not to have to labor, he regards this as happiness. But one who works because of the greatness of the king and his pleasure is his great privilege of serving the king, it cannot be said then that he will not work and still be paid, since his reward is the service of the king. This is a clear sign by which one sees the true purpose of his work. Whether it is for a reward or because of the greatness of the Creator.
0: It seems that for the person, there are two states. Either the Creator is with me or the Creator is not with me. Those are the two states. And the person needs to battle above reason so that the Creator will always be with me. And for that, and to be in a focused on that, because if we engage in faith above reason so that the Creator is always with me, so then we'll receive the value of Kedusha.
1: In page 95, he writes there that the work in order to bestow can only be according to the extent to which one values the one who receives his work, then he has motivation, he has fuel. We need to always appreciate the one receiving the work, because as Itzik said previously, there's always a dialogue in the will to receive, with the will to receive, who comes and says, "Why do this? What for?"
0: We'll go to the lesson from the date February 10, 2002.
1: We read an article in volume 1, Rungs of the Ladder, page 254, regarding the argument between Yaakov and Lavan.
2: No.
1: Maybe you should ask, it's better. What's interesting, though, regarding that Pharaoh, it's not the same Pharaoh who gave his daughter to Abraham and then didn't want to release the Jews from Egypt, made their lives horrible there. The thing is that the will to receive, when it sees that it has no one to receive from, it has no way to be satisfied then. So, of course, it is interested in holiness, to receive from it. And this is Pharaoh sending his daughter to Sarai. Afterwards, when holiness enters into the will to receive already, and he's full and everything, and he can use it, then, of course, turning it to in order to bestow, that is a big problem. We need to exit Egypt, first of all, then work outside of Egypt, meaning outside of the will to receive, through all the corrections, through to the end of correction, until Pharaoh remains alone and all the other discernments are corrected. And then Pharaoh is also corrected, will be corrected at the end of correction. By itself, not by us. Right.
0: So here he writes, in practice, a person understands that everything, that it's worthwhile to work on everything except the greatness and importance of the Creator. How can we work on the greatness and importance of the Creator?
1: We have a lack for everything except for this one thing. The lack, a deficiency for the greatness and importance of the Creator. Just the Creator, yes. To receive it, yes. How is that bad? The problem is that we cry because we don't see Him, we don't feel Him. If we felt Him, if we saw Him, we would say He's great, we'd say He's the source of everything. But if we saw and felt, we could immediately use. You know, there's someone to make demands of, to receive and enjoy. Even just Him being great, I look at Him and I see that He's great. God bless, there's someone who understands, sitting there above me, doing everything. Well, then I'm calm. I'm certain that everything that happens will ultimately yield a good result. And what else do I need? So in order not to cause all these pleasant things for us, He's concealed. Until we don't want to receive them as until we want to receive them as the force that corrects rather than the force that satisfies, that fulfills. So what is the question?
0: I'm asking, how does one work on the greatness and importance of the Creator?
1: So the greatness and importance of the Creator is concealed because other than that, you can attain anything, and you have a desire for everything other than that. And also the greatness and importance of the Creator, you do have a deficiency, a desire for that as well, but on the condition that it serves you, your benefit. The intention regarding working on the greatness and importance of the Creator, it means that you'll have the greatness and importance of the Creator not as a cause for pleasures and confidence and security and so on. And a person can't work on that. Because what is the greatness and importance? To appreciate Him without any connection to me. Who needs that? Who has a desire for that? Not me. Meaning, a lack for Him, actually Him, outside of myself. That is what is desired of me. And not just a lack for Him, but His greatness and importance, for me to feel it, not towards me, but how He is. What does it mean, how He is? How He is means that His greatness and importance will give me just this one outcome, serving Him. That will be the fuel to give, to take things out of myself, from me. Well, such a desire. Where will I take it from? Now I'm told, listen, Bob, you have nowhere to take this from. You can't do it alone by yourself. It's impossible. But this is what you need. Other than that, you don't need anything. Well, fine. It is, they say it. But what do you do? can you do anything? And so they explain to us that through the Sgula, the special power of the Torah and commandments, meaning by studying with the right intention in a group, through preparation, doing all sorts of things, whatever you can, what's upon us to do and what we can do, then after that we receive. Yes, according to the method of I labored and I found, you do what you can, and from above you will be given what you need. That's it. Meaning this lack, we cannot attain it by ourselves. But knowing that we can't, and nonetheless do all the things, cover all the options, whatever is within your power and ability to do, you should do, right? To attain that desire, you have to do that. Ultimately, just to reach that state where this is the only thing I lack, and this is the only thing I don't actually want, right? That is exactly before the exodus from Egypt. We have to understand, what is the exodus from Egypt, that state? It's Passover soon, right? Exiting Egypt means that all the powers in a person, it's the situation in Egypt. My Pharaoh doesn't allow me to exit under any circumstances. My Jew also doesn't want it so much. The Jews want to get out. They have to be carried out in a rushed way with a command, right, and so on and so forth. A person goes through many blows. Yes, what things? Moses is shouting there. He shouts at Pharaoh. He shouts to the Creator. And when he returns to the people, they tell him, what did you do? Where did you bring us? This mud. We had it good back there, right? So you can instantly see what kind of situation it is within the person with all his desires, all of the discernments he has in him. Meaning, on the one hand, I don't need all this spirituality, nothing. Give me this world, it's enough. I'll settle for that. That's enough. On the other hand, there is something that pulls me out of that and doesn't rest. Yes, Moses, Moshe. Well, that's it. Until it's really the miracle of the exodus from Egypt. So these two ends, these two extremes, have to be in a person fully completed, right? A great Pharaoh and also a great Moshe. And who decides? From above. Meaning, a desire, a lack for the greatness of the Creator, that needs to be very great. And on the other hand, it's a thing that perhaps we have no need for. And on the other hand, also, it's a thing that I cannot attain.
0: Two questions. If I do not have a deficiency for greatness itself, if I see His greatness without any connection to myself, then I have no need for it. So how does that advance me? And if I do want to be like Him because He is great, then that is still for the sake of receiving. I annul myself like a candle before a torch. So how does that take me out of this world?
1: I don't understand. You want the greatness for what? Yes, that's what you want to interpret for me?
0: Yes, what is it for and what am I supposed to do with it? What does it give me?
1: The greatness of the Creator you can use in two... Look, how does the shell use the greatness of the Creator? How does the shell use the Creator? She wants Him. What is the difference between our beastly desire and the desire of the shell? The desire of the shell is the human desire. It's a very big desire. Not human, it's the divine will. If there is such a huge thing, a law encompassing the whole of creation, infinite pleasure, exactly corresponding to Pharaoh, to my will to receive, then I want it. Yes, this pleasure is really meant for the will to receive. The struggle is not over the pleasure. The Creator gives 100 grams of porridge to the will to receive, filling it with that light. No argument about that. It's the will to receive, and it has to receive. Ultimately, it will receive. The argument is about the first 9 sefirot, to use the first 9 sefirot in order to receive or in order to bestow. That is the issue. the argument is about the intention, not about the desire itself. It's over the intention. So, that is the problem here. The shell wants to use the greatness of the Creator, not just pleasure that comes to it disconnected from Him. She doesn't say, give me what I deserve in my will to receive, and from you, I don't know to know anything about you. The shell, well, in this world, that's what we think, that's what we want. That's why we are under the system of the shells. Spirituality, the system of the shells, that is opposite holiness. They want to use the same nine sfirot in order to receive. They want to enjoy the greatness and importance of spirituality, the Creator. They want to be close to Him, but close in order to invert it, turn it to in order to receive. That is what the struggle is about. So it follows that Pharaoh is of the same magnitude as Abraham, and he cannot receive from any other source, but only through Abraham. What are you asking?
0: That's my question. It seems that if I have the greatness of the Creator, then I'm stuck inside a klipa.
1: We're still far distant from the shell. Come on. I would wish... The shell is a spiritual force. The shell feels the greatness and importance of the Creator, feels the lights. What is the shell? The shell is a person who is on a degree where he's shown opportunities to receive spirituality, not beastliness, respect and money.
0: So how does he get out of that?
1: He gets out of that through work, exertion on each and every degree.
0: Meaning he asks for the greatness of the Creator and receives it.
1: No. What do you mean? Asks for the greatness of the Creator, receiving it.
0: They show it to him.
1: What is revealed in the left line is the greatness and importance of the Creator, but in such a way where it's only in the form of pleasures. That's it. A person needs to invert this reception that awakens in him for the greatness and importance of the Creator as the force that corrects him, and then to adhere to the right side first to acquire only the greatness and importance of the Creator, and then to go to that same Pharaoh, to the left line, and extract from him as much as possible and use that with the right. Yes.
0: What are these concepts, greatness and importance, what do they actually mean, with respect to the Creator and with respect to the path? Greatness in what sense?
1: What are these concepts, greatness and importance, from where do they originate? We have the discernment of Shoresh, root, from which comes phase one. Phase one is the will to receive, created by the will to bestow. So, it's created that way, it wants to receive, and receives fulfillment from the discernment of Shoresh, root. So the first phase is light and vessel. Vessel and light. Then there's further development. What can develop there? You have the desire and you have the light. And so we say that the vessel begins to feel other than the pleasure in her, also the giver of said pleasure. What is the giver of the pleasure? Not just someone giving to me, but what quality exists outside of me that gives me something outside of me? That is the quality of bestowal. That's the only thing that could exist. It gives to me. What does it give me? It gives me pleasure. Yes? That's it.

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0: באחת מהשיחות של
1: In one of the conversations of Rab with the friends recently, Rab said that we need to try to hear the voice of the Lord who speaks to us from up high. And we, on the one hand, were very much inspired by it. On the other hand, we felt that actually it's not clear. What does it mean that the voice of the Lord speaks to us? We wanted to read a few passages about it. We collected them. And we felt that there is a lot of power here. We saw that Rab has already talked about it, it's been written about it, and we decided that this will be the topic of our lesson preparation, to hear the voice of the Lord. And we would like all of us now, together, to listen to these passages, and along with the fact that we listen and absorb the words of our teachers, we would like, through that, together, to hear the voice of the Lord speaking to us from above. Let's first hear the clip where Rav said these things, then we will read a few excerpts. So, clip, please. I see what Rabash wrote. I also read it several times before. I don't know what more we can add.
2: What advice can you give us on how to maintain the right intention?
1: To maintain the right intention, I think that only that each one should choose a passage for himself and he really needs to enter into it and not let go and not let go until all the matters in that passage become clear to him. And then, only then, let it go.
2: So let's say as an exercise, I take a passage from the morning lesson that caught me, a source, a quote.
1: Yes, that's the best.
2: And then I put it at the office on the desk in front of my eyes or on my phone.
1: No, I'm not saying that's what you should do according to Rabash's recommendation. Rather, we need to try to hear the voice of the Lord speaking to us from above. That's it. And to be ready for it.
3: קטע מספר אחד.
2: Excerpt 1. When we hear the voice of the Creator speaking to the heart, as in, he who comes to purify is aided, and it was interpreted in the Holy Zohar that he is aided by a holy soul, meaning that the heart hears the voice of the Creator, And then specifically, the voice of holiness receives the governance over all the desires, meaning the desire to bestow. And naturally, they will not turn back to folly, meaning he will not sin again, because all the desires of reception have surrendered under the desire to bestow. At that time, all the good pleasantness appears on the heart, for then there is room in the heart for the instilling of the Shekhinah, and the gentleness and pleasantness and flavor and friendship spread and fill up all of man's organs. This applies specifically when hearing the voice of the Creator. At that time, the whole body surrenders and enslaves itself to holiness. Rabash, letter 18.
1: Excerpt 2. And the whole of the people were seeing the voices. When the voice of the Creator is heard in the heart, that feeling is as sufficient as actual seeing. For men shall not see me and live. However, by seeing the voices, meaning by the voice of the Creator spreading into the heart, not into the ear, for the ear is external, and only the heart is the man. Hence, the voice of the Creator must be felt in the heart. This is when it is considered seeing the voices, and then each one lives in a world that is utterly good. And the heart feels that you have chosen us because it tastes the brightness of the upper pleasantness, and the sweet savor of the light of the Creator spreads throughout his heart. This is when we see that happy are you in this world, and happy are you in the next world. Rabash, letter 41.
2: Except for the thing that guards from ignorance and cessation of adhesion is connection and love and true peace and adhesion of friends. Indeed, were it not for this, he would be in concealment of the face. And if, God forbid, he will rush to separate his heart from people due to some hate or envy, he should quickly run to his brothers, the friends who truly listen to the voice of the Creator. Priha Arts.
3: ושלום ימהר ליבו להפרידו מבני אדם

Rashi interprets, he gave him an advice about the circumcision. Therefore, he appeared to him partially. It's written in the Zohar, and the Lord appeared to him at the oaks of Mamre. He asks, why in the oaks of Mamre and not elsewhere? And he replies, it is because Mamre gave him an advice about a circumcision. When the Creator said to Abraham to circumcise himself, Abraham consulted with his friends. Aner told him, you are already more than 90 years old. You will afflict yourself. Mamre told him, remember the day when the Chaldeans threw you in the furnace and the hunger that the world experienced. As it is written, there was famine in the land, and Abraham went down to Egypt. And those kings that your men chased, and you struck them, the Creator saved you from all of them, and no one could harm you. Arise and do as your Lord commands. The Creator said to Mamre, Mamre, you advised them about the circumcision. Therefore, I will appear to him only in your palace. There is a question. How can it be said that if the Creator told him to circumcise himself, he consulted the friends whether or not to listen to the Creator? Can such a thing be said? We should interpret this in the work. When the Creator told him to circumcise himself, he consulted with his friends, meaning with his body, since the body is the one that has to perform the act. Therefore, he asked his body if it agreed or did a thing that he should not obey the Creator's commandment. This is so because man's friends are in the body, meaning they are the desires which are together connected to the body. And he must ask them because they are the ones who have to keep the commandment that he received from the Creator. Then, when he knew their opinions, he could know what to do. We have to know that there are three souls in the body, as it is written in the Zohar, Vayera. Rabbi Yehuda said, there are three forms of guidance in man. The guidance of intellect and wisdom is the power of the Holy Soul. The guidance of lust, which lusts for every wicked passion. This is the power of lust. In a guidance that guides people and strengthens the body is called the soul of the body. These three forms of guidance are called Abraham's friends. That is, he contains them. Abraham went to ask their opinion. He wanted to know the view of each and every one of his friends. Aner told him, you are more than 90 years old. You will afflict yourself. In Gematria, Aner is 320, implying 320 sparks that are present there, including Malchut, which is called the stony heart, which is the will to receive in order to receive, meaning self-love. This is why he told him, you're already more than 90 years old. You will afflict yourself. The stony heart, which is the lusting soul, told him, you have to always try to receive the light and pleasure and not afflict yourself. Therefore, he told them that he should not obey the Creator's commandment. Mamre told him, remember the day when the Chaldeans threw you into the furnace,
In other

words, he told him, "You see that the Creator is behaving with you above reason, because it stands to reason that one who is cast into the furnace is burned. But your saving is above what seems reasonable. Therefore, you too cling onto his qualities, and you too go above reason." That is, even though it seems reasonable that Aner is right, you should go above reason. Eshkol is the soul of the body and sustains the body. It comes from the word Eshkol, I will consider, meaning that he needs to consider with whom to unite, with a lusting soul, which is Aner, or with Mamre, who is the soul of intellect and wisdom. This is the power of the Holy Soul, as was written in the words of the Zohar. Mamre comes from the words, because he, Himra, he disobeyed Aner. He told them to go above reason. This is the meaning of, "And the Lord appeared to him at the oaks of Mamre." For precisely where one goes above reason, where there is no intellect, precisely there the Creator appears, and one is rewarded with the Da'at, the knowledge of holiness. This is why it is called Mamre, the Sebeing, which is regarded as above reason, named the soul of the intellect and wisdom. Because precisely where one goes above reason, the intellect and wisdom appear. Therefore, it turns out that the meaning of what the Zohar says, that Abraham went to consult his friends, refers to Abraham's own body. The body needs to keep the commandment. Therefore, he asked the body for its opinion, in order to know what he must do. That is, if he should coerce it or agree to what the Creator had told him. When it says that he consulted with his friends, it refers to the three souls that exist in his body, which are his friends who are always with him. It's written in the Midrash Rabbah, the end of the portion Lech Lecha and the beginning of the portion Vayera, Abraham said, "Before I was circumcised, passerby would come to me. Now that I'm circumcised, they do not come to me." The Creator told him, "Before you were circumcised, uncircumcised people came to you. Now I and my entourage appear to you." We should understand this, as he did not receive an answer to his question. We should understand this, as he did not receive an answer to his question. He asked, "Why are passerby not coming now?" What was the answer? No answer is written as to why they are not coming. Instead, he received a different kind of answer, that previously they were uncircumcised, and now the Creator comes to him. This does not correspond to the question. We should interpret this in the work. He said that before he was circumcised, the order of his work was that passersby would always come to him, meaning that he had thoughts of people who come and then people who go. This means that before he was circumcised, he had room for work, for he had thoughts of transgression. Afterwards, he had room for those who come, meaning for repentance. And then he knew that he was truly working. But now, he does not have room for passerby. Yet he longed for work. So the Creator told him, "You should not